0: And I don't have his money, so.
1: And by the way, they're laying the three, so you can get over at Circa Cleveland. If you want to go with the house, you can get the three. Again, do not lay a three with Pittsburgh. You can find a 2.5. Three is the key, always the key number. 15% of these games in the NFL are going to be decided by 3 points. So make sure you're under it if you're Pittsburgh. Make sure you're on it if you're Cleveland. I said there's juice in Cleveland. Take me through. I'm sure you played there plenty. Take me through going out to Cleveland. It's not going to be cold. The dog pound's going to be going nuts, but it's not going to be cold there tonight.
0: No, it's not going to be cold, and I played in Cleveland. But when I played in Cleveland, it was no enthusiasm. There was no excitement. They were dog shit. That's exactly what they were. I mean,
2: cashing tickets is what it's all about.
0: The quarterback, because of where they're at, 2 in a row, they have opportunity to win 3 in a row, be in first position in the division, something that the Cleveland Browns probably hadn't been in quite some time. So I get it. I understand it. But I also know that Aaron Rodgers and company in Pittsburgh also want to put themselves in the first position because they got games like Baltimore coming up. They've already taken care of Cincinnati to a degree, put them in the back, in the rear view until they see them again. And then you obviously want to try to put Cleveland in the back until you see them again. But Baltimore is in the future, so Baltimore is the strongest team within that division to me. But in order to stay pace with them, both of these teams have got to win the game tonight, but only one can.
1: Yeah, Key, you nailed it. Both teams coming off. We'll get the expert picks. Don't worry. We've got picks. We've got props coming up on Thursday Night BetCast. I'm sure Keyshawn's got about 100 parlays open to this game.
0: No, you know actually, I don't, Patrick. I don't.
1: That's kind of depressing.
0: I have two parlays. Right to this, that's tied to this particular game. That's it. I just don't. I'm going to save a lot of my juice for the weekend. Obviously, I mean, obviously Fridays there's a bunch of college games that come up, and then obviously Saturday's Friday, and then Sunday. And so I just didn't do a lot with this one. I didn't take any prop bets on this one for whatever reason. Just because I think that the situation in terms of the prop bets right now for me. I'm looking at these offenses, and I'm saying to myself, are they really going to spit the ball out to the receivers? Are the running backs going to be able to get what they need? Is Warren going to rush for over 100 yards, or is he going to be at that 80, 85, 70, 75-type yard situation? And I just don't know right now because of what I saw last week against Cincinnati, which he rushed for whatever it was, that number was over 100 yards, but can he duplicate that in back-to-back weeks against a Cleveland defense? That's pretty good.
1: Yeah, Warren went for 127. He did get 17 carries, but Keyshawn nailed it. These are two bad teams. That's why you see 38.5 bad when it comes to scoring. Cleveland's 24th in scoring at 18 points a game. Pittsburgh's 26th in scoring at 17.7. The run, neither runs it. Cleveland's 29th on the ground. Pittsburgh's 22nd. This is a pass-heavy offense, which is fascinating because it's Rodgers who's 42. He did find a little magic, of course. You mentioned against Cincinnati, where actually played pretty well, 292 and 3 touchdowns, Key. But they like to throw the football, and it's DK Metcalf who hasn't really. You're a wide receiver one. He hasn't proven to be that yet.
0: Well, he's a wide receiver one who's struggling, right? It happens when you think about. Sports in general, and you may be too young to remember Steve Sachs over at second base for the Los Angeles Dodgers.
1: Of course I do. When he had than you, brother.
0: When he had the ips, right? He just had them. Boom, whatever it was, he could never get the ball over to first base. Yeah, and so things happen where all of a sudden it's in your mind, and DK has a case of the dropsies because it's in his mind. He has to get it out of his mind, and that's kickers miss. And then they miss again, and they miss again, and they can't get it out of their mind. And eventually they're moved on from. And I think when you look at guys offensively for the Pittsburgh Steelers, Washington is the X factor. Not DK, not Michael Pittman, not Warren. It's Washington, the big tight end. If anything, Aaron Rodgers loves to throw to the tight ends, okay? And so I'll be watching him closely tonight. If I was somebody looking to put in a late prop bet for him, I would certainly take a look at him strong and hard.
1: Chuck Knoblauch had the yips for the Yankees, throwing it into the stands as well. You get in your head sometimes. Yeah. You want to be in that flow state, Key, like you and me with this show, flow state. You feel me?
0: Absolutely, 100%.
1: Hey, Is the reason I heard a rumor, the reason you don't have a bunch of parlays is because you were busy playing Minecraft? Is that true?
0: The hell is Minecraft? Oh, that's the Mike Tomlin thingy, right?
1: Yo, your guys playing video games made for like 5-year-olds. Yeah, what's your boy doing?
0: To each his own.
1: Wait, can you get a hold of your boy during the show?
0: I don't think we have a video game anything in my home that I could. My son may have something. You know, he does. He has a game, but I don't know what he plays. I know it ain't Roblox or nothing
1: because you're an adult. That's why you don't play video games.
0: Played video games though. I've never played them.
1: Maybe a couple of Mi Gentes deep. We could sit down and play some Madden.
0: During COVID. During COVID, the Pro Bowl was canceled or whatever, right? So they did an EA Sports Pro Bowl virtual, a video game, and I was paired with like Kyler Murray and maybe it was like Marshawn Lynch. I had a bunch of different teammates, and we were going up against Snoop Dogg, the Formula One driver, the black dude, I forgot his name, Hamilton. We're going up against all of these guys, and it's being broadcast all over the world, right? And I'm like playing the game. I didn't know anything about any of the buttons. I'm pushing buttons, throwing interceptions, and they're like, dude, what are you doing? Kyler Murray was ridiculous, though. He was like, I own the game. Like, leave me alone. Yeah. And then Marshawn Lynch and obviously Snoop, the whole room was full of clouds. You know, it was very cloudy. it was so cloudy you could take a fork or a knife, better yet, and cut a hole to get some air.
1: Unfortunately for Kyler Murray, he played a little too many video games in Arizona. They had to put a clause in his contract to chill out. Let's go ahead and throw Corey York. Let's throw the expert picks up on the way out so we can get everybody out there that's watching on YouTube TV, VSiN Watch app, let them know who everybody's taking. Keyshawn and I are going the same way. Steelers, so is everybody. JVT, Steelers. Stormy, Steelers. Dave, Steelers. Wes Reynolds is on that first half under 19.5. Good number. Matt Eumanns got the Browns at 3. Remember, don't take the Browns plus 2.5. That's a no-no. Zachary Cohen, money line on the Browns plus 125. Jensen Lewis, money line on the Steelers. He's going to get rid of the 2.5 and lay the buck 48.
0: And it's scary. It's scary. See, now it's scary because out of all the pros, we have 1, 2, 3, 4, 5 people. No, is that? Yeah, that's correct. No, 1, 2, 3, 4, 5, 6 people that are on the Steelers. So it scares me now.
1: Well, and it's not as fun because usually it's everybody on one side and you on the other side.
0: Yeah, yeah.
1: Now you've come to the dark side. That's not, come on, Keyshawn.
0: Smart money.
1: That might have been LP smoking with Snoop Dogg.
0: You never know.
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5: 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We're on YouTube TV every single Thursday. Keyshawn Johnson, I'm Patrick Maher. Thrilled to be here with you. Honestly, man, you and I were like peeking ahead on the schedule last week, and we looked up and saw Pittsburgh at the Browns. We're like, eh. But there's a little juice in this game now.
6: Well, the reason it's a little juice is because both won, right? Both won the games, and it's a great situation. And you got Thursday night, and the crowd is excited, and the temperatures are great. It's 80 degrees, a little 12-mile-an-hour wind. You know, no chance real of rain. It's 33% chance of rain, but that's not probably going to happen until the end of the game. You got two teams that are 2-1 within the division. Deshaun Watson, fourth quarter against the Carolina Panthers, played extremely well. Obviously, Pittsburgh beat Cincinnati, so it brought some juice to what would have probably been a dud had either one of these teams lost.
5: And you know what else changed for Watson? No booze at all. All of a sudden, he's accepted by that fan base. I don't know if that matters. You're probably going to tell me that's a bunch of garbage.
6: No, it matters. It matters.
5: You think so?
6: It matters 100% because think about it. Everybody wants to be liked. Everybody wants to be loved. And when you are knowing that you're doing everything that you can from a positive standpoint now in your career and you're still being vilified for your bad behavior in the past, it's going to affect him. Now, a lot of it obviously was self-inflicted, right? It's his fault. He did those bad things. Not only those bad things that he did do, he also came out this year and went at the fan base, which is a no-no. You can't bother the fans. You got to leave the fans alone because if you keep bickering with the fans, you'll soon be sitting with them. And I think he learned his lesson. If you look at the press conference post-game, he kind of said, they asked him a question about, did he hear the noise? And he said, no. So that's growing up to me, Patrick.
5: Yeah, I think he nailed it. And they are going to start with the ball, Deshaun and the Browns. And by the way, something pretty cool. Jerry Judy's kind of the three now there, Key, because the two rookies, Boston and Casey Concepcion, are your 1 and 2 WR.
6: Yeah.
5: You saw what looked like it was going to be a pick. Is that's what you're reacting to, correct?
6: Absolutely. Yeah. It was kind of late, little thrown inside. The defensive back reacted pretty good in terms of driving on the ball. And yes, Jerry Jeudy is your 3, maybe even your 4 to some degree, which is interesting. The fact that they drafted him where they drafted him at, and he was a high pick, and all of a sudden he's kind of like just a guy out there, not the guy that we watched in Alabama.
5: Yeah, 100%. Like we said, we can't really run the ball either team. I do like Jaylen Warren on rush and receive to go over 110 tonight, and that's just because there's no Rico Dowdle. So he was in on 90% of the snaps last night.
6: I like that as well. I like that combination.
5: So it's like the usage is going to be up.
6: His usage rate goes up. I like the combination as well, Patrick. I think when you think about it, screens, draws, dump downs, all of the different things that Aaron Rodgers likes to do in the offense – will lend itself to Jaylen Warren to be able to pick up those yardage. I'm sitting here watching the game. The yardage that you just mentioned.
5: I got you, Keyshawn Johnson, Patrick Maher, Thursday Night Betcast here on VSiN. Let me ask you a question. Tomlin was there forever, won a Super Bowl, but I swear to you, man, it was crazy. I'd take calls on

0: VSiN Live, and it's 50-50. 50% of the Pittsburgh fans couldn't wait to get rid of him. 50% you said you should probably keep him. Is a guy that never didn't win 10 plus games was so much of the fan base was ready to get rid of Tomlin. Where did you stand on that?
1: Well, I think it, at some point though, you run out, right, of time, not necessarily time. You just run out of the message. In Pittsburgh Steelers organization as a whole, I believe they've only had four coaches in their tenure, maybe even three coaches in their tenure. Well, four now with Mike McCarthy.
0: Well, Noel Coward, Tomlin,
1: and now Mike McCarthy. Now so there's four coaches. So they're not into firing coaches, regardless of what the fan base may feel or see. The seats are always going to be filled up because that's what fans like. They want to go to the games. I think Mike Tomlin, for the most part, did an amazing job. But you got to get help from the front office to get your quarterback situation in right, all of those things. Now, here's what I would say about Mike Tomlin. He's going to be the hottest free agent on the market. Yeah. Come January or December or whatever month they fire the first coach, he is the first guy that's going to get the interview with whomever fires their coach first. He'll be the first guy. I promise you that, Patrick.
0: He's good on TV, too.
1: You know, I haven't really watched him on television.
0: I'm not saying he's you.
1: But a lot of people ain't me. I mean, that ain't, you know what I mean?
0: You can say that again, brother.
1: Even if they try to be or they think they are, people tell them they are, you're a long way from me. It's only one of me.
0: They're just pretending.
1: Yeah, exactly. 100%.
0: Hey, how about your boy Mike Tomlin at USC? Because you got a coach on the sideline pretending at your alma mater.
1: Yeah, we're not gonna have that conversation on a Thursday night talking about the Cleveland Browns and the Pittsburgh Steelers. We don't really want to go into Michigan and the state of that program or anything like that. We kind of want to just stay right here.
0: Take it easy. I'm trolling. All right. Rodgers went deep trying to pick up a. The one thing that Cleveland does do is give up the long ball as far as explosive plays on offense. So this should be a game.
1: You got to separate to be able to get an opportunity to have an explosive play. You can't have a guy.
0: Has he lost a step?
1: You can't have a guy locked on to you like Velcro. You can't have that. You got to separate.
0: Has Metcalf lost a step?
1: I don't know if he's lost a step or it's in his mind, but right here, he's big and fast and strong, but you got to separate. Got to get in front of him. Can't be Velcroing, playing brother-in-law. Can't do it.
0: There's Rodgers, 3rd and 6. It's going to be a penalty, so it gives me an opportunity to ask you, Key, about Rodgers. So he's 42, obviously not the same player. He never shuts up. I mean, he's got an opinion about everything. He'll go on McAfee. He's trolling everybody. He's throwing his exes under the bus. He's talking COVID vaccines. Like, the guy is out of control. I mean, let's be honest, if we're being completely fair. But what do you know about Rodgers as a teammate?
1: I don't know anything about him as a teammate, to be honest with you. I've never even met Aaron Rodgers. And I've been around the league and in the league forever, and I've never met Aaron Rodgers. But at the end of the day, he has an opinion. And it's valid if that's his opinion. I can't tell him not to say anything. I don't even know if I played with him how I would feel based on all the information that I've gotten seeing in television and as an analyst about who Aaron Rodgers is. And some of the things that he says is, you know, whatever. And some of the things he says he may be correct about. I don't know him enough to really, I don't know him enough to really make a valid opinion, I guess is what I'm trying to say. I'm dancing around it, right? Because I really don't know him. I don't know anything about him other than he says some stuff that sometimes I don't agree with. I'm like, whatever, man. This dude's just talking.
0: And I walked you into a dangerous spot.
1: No, you didn't. You didn't walk me into a dangerous spot at all. Because at the end of the day, I know I'm not supposed to curse on here, but I really don't give a damn about who he is. I don't care.
0: Do you see what they just did to get Metcalf involved,
1: yeah,
0: by the way?
1: You got
0: to
1: get a screen. He can catch it in the belly, not with his hands, and get up the field. He's big, fast, and strong. When you get to the second wave, third wave of the defender, doesn't want to step in front of a train moving that fast and that big. So that was a good play by Todd Monken to call it up.
0: Yeah, and another thing about the Cleveland defense, they're aggressive. They get upfield fast up front with Jared Verse and Mason Graham. So I think a lot of this is going to be quick strike stuff. That's why I think Warren could have a big night. You just saw the quick pass. There's another quick pass you're about to see out to the tight end. So Pittsburgh, it's very clear what they're trying to do. Both teams want to grind the clock, And both teams just want to go quick fire here, and that's what Pittsburgh's doing with Rodgers so far.
1: And that is what they're doing. You want to get the football out. There's Washington, as you mentioned before. Now, all of a sudden, you're looking at it as second and three, second and four, somewhere along those lines. You can pick that up. It's third and four. You pick that up because it's a managing down.
0: Yep. Here we go. Third and four, as Keyshawn mentioned it. Darnell Washington, that big dude. I mean, he is the kid from Georgia. Last year, it was pretty good. He started to come into his own a little bit, but they'd like to see more out of the tight end, who is he's got to be the biggest tight end in football.
1: Man, he's got to be the biggest. No, well, that's not true, because Kyle Brady
0: Gates?
1: Kyle Brady was pretty big. I played with. He was just solid. It was a rock. I mean,
0: he was a big dude.
1: Oh my God, muscular like crazy. Eric Green, that I played with, that played for the Steelers in the past, he was huge too. Like, he was massive. I'm trying to think who else. Most of my tight
0: ends. How about Antonio Gates?
1: I didn't play with Gatesy. Gatesy was a tall, more tall, slender dude. But this dude is massive. Should be a left tackle somewhere.
0: He's a big dude. He just picked up the first down, but there is a flag. So they went right back to Washington on the third and three key, but there's going to be a flag here. 9:51 to go in the first. Nothing. Steelers at the Browns. Thursday night betcast here on VSiN and Mad Dog Sports Radio. I think that's going to be against the defense. We shall see. Unsportsmanlike. Ooh, on the offense. That's on Metcalf. Metcalf just got a 15-yarder.
1: He stay getting penalties, though. That ain't nothing new.
0: Oh, my goodness.
1: If you look up his penalties during the break that he has this year, I promise you he has at least six. In four games.
0: He got it for taunting.
1: At least six in four games.
0: First down. All right, we'll look it up. Yeah, taunting on Metcalf, who dropped the ball right in the Browns defender's basket. We're back. Thursday night betcast, VSiN and Mad Dog Sports Radio.
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0: And shout to my cousin Steven, who picked up a Blanco of Magenta and loved it. So what we found out through 3 weeks of this program, two breakout stars, Keyshawn and Magenta. Not your boy. I don't know what's going on.
1: I mean, you know, man, hey, man, that's what it is. It's just, what can I say? Every now and then, you can't win everything, Patrick.
0: Just trying to be like,
1: you know, I'm looking at you right now. You know who you look like? You look like Sean McVay.
0: That's what you said last week.
1: Did I say that? I said that?
0: Yeah.
1: I don't even remember. I'm just looking at you. I'm like, damn, he looks like Sean.
0: I'm sick as a dog, but I'm grinding with you.
1: No, but you look like Sean.
0: Hey, like I said to you last week, let me get one of them Ukrainians. You know what I'm saying? Hey, did you look up Sydney Sweeney?
1: No, I did not look up Sydney Sweeney. I'm sorry.
0: Some research. No, LP, get on it.
1: Not my style, probably.
0: I know, probably not.
1: Yeah, probably not.
0: Yeah, probably. You know what? Absolutely not.
1: Let me ask you a question. Is it over 95 pounds?
0: Brother, no.
1: Yeah, I see, that's for you. You handle it. Now, you go all in. I'm good.
0: I will tell you.
1: All in.
0: I moved from L.A. back to Michigan. Corn fed over here.
1: But 95 pounds doesn't do it for me. But you go right ahead.
0: Looking for a little something to grab onto?
1: Yeah, I can't. I just, yeah. If I'm looking for a bird, I can find one in the air. I'm good.
0: We have a timeout because of an injury. Keyshawn Johnson. I'm Patrick Maher. The number is Pittsburgh 5.5. Oh, we got a home run. Harris just hit a 3-run bomb at the bottom of the first for Atlanta, and they're going to take a 3-run lead early in this one. We did go over the 7.5 there, as overs have been cashing in the postseason. Mason Graham is going to the tent. He's a stud out of Michigan, second year. He's going to the tent, and it's going to be 1st and 10 for Pittsburgh Key on the 39 of the Browns here.
1: Yeah, and I'm looking at it right now, but you got to, you know, guy going to the tent, you got to be careful about what that is. And they're moving the ball methodically down the field. You know, they're getting what they want to get. They're managing the clock. So when you look at the under on this situation, I think we're going to be right where we need to be on the under, Patrick, because this doesn't feel like it's going to be a high scoring affair like the Pittsburgh Steelers had with the Cincinnati Bundles last week.
0: Well, I would say I totally agree, because think about it this way. Carolina scores, and Cleveland held them to under 20. Tampa Bay, they held to under 20. So this is a defense that's actually been playing, as you said, off the top. And obviously, we know what Pittsburgh can do, especially up front. And the clock already at 6:30, nothing. And they're grinding the shot clock, the play clock as well. Oh, but Rodgers just, listen, he's just got no movement in the pocket. Like, none. He's a statue.
1: Well, yeah, I mean, the guy's 40, what was it? What is he, 42?
0: 42.
1: Yeah, like, come on, seriously. At 42 years old, in a National Football League, you're going to be a statue, a sub-zero refrigerator, which is huge, and you can't move it without a bunch of people, trust me. And so that's who he's going to be. I mean, he's 42 years old. Whether he had an Achilles 3-4 years ago, or whether he's just 42 years old, 42-year-old quarterbacks are not getting out of harm's way, trust me.
0: Little subtle appliance flex from Keyshawn. Probably got the Wolves up there as well. Here he goes, 3rd and 16. You know, they're going to have a decision to make, okay? So Pittman catches one. It's going to make it about 4th and 5. Now, there is a flag on the
1: That'll play. Be offensive pass interference if it's anything.
0: Oh, he pushed off?
1: I think you're right. When you mentioned the name and you said made a catch, first thing I said, Pat, offensive pass interference.
0: I think you nailed it.
1: For some reason, I'm delayed behind you, but for some reason, Pittman feels that he needs to push when he doesn't need to. I may have nailed it, I may have not. I hadn't seen the replay yet. When you said catch Pittman flag, I'm like, it's probably pass interference offense.
0: I thought it was going to be, but it looks like they're pointing at the defense. Let's go ahead and wait on this one. One thing that, so we did our host draft with the Fantasy League.
1: Yes.
0: And the very last pick, I took Pittman, and Keyshawn was like, nope. So I knew you don't like Michael Pittman.
1: Well, he's a Trojan. I like him. He played on my 707 football team. I like him a lot. I played with his dad at Tampa Bay, and Michael Pittman Sr. was our running back out of Fresno State. His game is such that, okay, there's a grab right there. His game is such that he tends to, you know, not, I don't know what it is. He just doesn't flash nearly as much as I would like for him at the receiver position.
0: Because he's super talented.
1: He's a talented player. Very athletic. Could have played outside linebacker and probably still been drafted high in the NFL. But he made the decision to play receiver, although I told him he should go play linebacker.
0: Really?
1: He decided to play receiver because the offensive side of the ball, him and his family, his brother, his dad, all of those guys. Now, Graham is walking to the
0: He's walking to the tunnel. That is going to be a big loss for Cleveland. He's probably their best defender outside of Denzel Ward, the second-year kid out of Michigan. So that's a big loss up front.
1: Probably a hamstring for a big guy like that.
0: You think so?
1: Yeah, he was walking gingerly, and he grabbing, touched the back of his leg, and I saw it. I'm like, okay, this is probably a little hammy.
0: Oh, Rodgers is so pissed, man. He is so theatrical.
1: He's in his
0: era of giving an F, but also being rude and condescending.
1: If I had played with him, Patrick, you would have never seen any of that. Trust me, none of it.
0: Yeah, that wouldn't.
1: It wasn't going to fly with me, buddy. I don't give a damn who you are and how many MVPs you got. But you're not going to sit up and be animated around me. I don't care. It's not happening. Because if I'm animated around you, it becomes a problem. But you think you could do it to me? No, not going to happen.
0: Get that South Central out.
1: No, I ain't going to bring out the South Central in him. I really never had to bring out the South Central in any of my teammates' quarterbacks. I mean, I kind of got at Drew Bledsoe once, but that was more about just, a conversation that was misread, so to speak.
0: Yeah, but now you two are the same. He's in the wine business. You're in the tequila business. And here's Warren, who you like
1: a lot.
0: He just picked up about 9 or 10 on second down. You're about to see it right there. The one thing I would say about Rodgers, he is so condescending. It's like when he's being theatrical, it feels like it would trickle into the huddle, and now everybody's on edge. It's like, dude, just chill. Like, look at him. He's bitching again.
19: Cashing tickets is what it's all about. Cashing tickets is what it's all about.
1: People that are focused on, right? Most of the time. When I played, that wasn't the case on the offensive side of the ball. I was the face of the offense, no matter what quarterback I ever had. So it was kind of, it was one of those deals where I was the quarterback. I mean, I made more money than the quarterback, all of those things. So I got a little bit more leeway to deal with a quarterback in a situation a little bit different. You know, I just, the theatrics of an Aaron Rodgers with a guy like me on a team, it would have never worked out. Because I'm never going to show you up, so don't try to show us up. I don't give a damn how much money you make and who you think you are, how many MVPs you have. It's just not something that helps the team. It hurts the team more so than helps the team.
0: You're the alpha. Lead by example.
1: First and goal for the Pittsburgh Steelers on about the 10-yard line, 9.5, somewhere in there. They're going to run the football because I could look at the depth of Jaylen Warren. And he stopped.
0: And they got stuffed.
1: Yeah, stuffed.
0: So what we like so far with 3:35 to go, Key, we like the under, and we like our Pittsburgh play with Mason Graham going out. Honestly, I think that's a big miss for Cleveland if he doesn't return the rest of the game.
1: It is a big miss for Cleveland. And Cleveland is also missing some of their offensive linemen, and particularly the center is not there for him tonight, who makes all the line calls and the directions and helping Deshaun Watson identify some of the defensive linebackers that are out there and what their jobs are. So pay close attention to the offensive and defensive lines of the Cleveland Browns tonight.
0: If you missed it, walking out of the studio of the owner of Circa Casino and Spa, that is Derek Stevens, said he needs the Browns tonight. That's not going to make him happy as a little end around or just a little. Yeah, it's a touchdown for Roman Wilson on just a little end around here. They're making it very simple, the offense. They're not really stretching much.
1: Well, it is a simple offense. The offense has always been simple, and we can go all the way back to Chuck Knoll, Cowher, Tomlin, and now Mike McCarthy. It's a certain recipe with certain organizations on how they do things, right? You can see it in college football. You can see it in pro football. Teams, styles make fights, as they say, and teams don't change from who they are and what they're all about.
0: Yep, just under 3 minutes, 2:59. The field goal extra point is good. So Pittsburgh leads 7-0 in Cleveland. Thursday night betcast, VSiN, the Esports Betting Network, and Mad Dog Sports Radio.
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0: Roman Wilson was your first touchdown scorer. He was posted at 18-1. Keyshawn pretending like he put 40K on it, which would have been $700,000. Now, here's the question. Did the pros have it over at VSiN? If you're not a VSiN pro, you don't know. Sign up. I actually just received a message, a very kind message from somebody that signed up last week. They had a big baseball and college football week from the VSiN pros. So you can get involved right now. 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I promise you're going to like it. 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Keyshawn Johnson, I'm Patrick Maher, Thursday Night Betcast. So, Key, this is a 7-0 lead. You've already seen McCarthy and Rodgers kind of beefing with the headsets, not necessarily being copacetic. You had the Roman Wilson touchdown, a sustained drive from Pittsburgh, but also helped by a DK Metcalf personal foul. And then also Mason Graham goes off for Cleveland. So that was kind of a brutal drive for the Browns all the way around.
1: No, and when you think about it, it was a brutal drive for him all the way around. And the drop just now by the young receiver, rookie receiver, Deshaun Watson, put it right where he needed to in his breadbasket, but he couldn't come up with the catch on first down. And now they're 3rd and 8, and we'll see what happens in this situation. But when you think about the Pittsburgh secondary, they're playing pretty good football tonight. They moved on from Joey Porter Jr. Joey Porter Jr. was traded to the Dallas Cowboys earlier today or this morning. So you got to think in the back of the mind of some of these young players that are out there, they know that they got to play, and they got to play at a certain level because somebody just got moved on from that was one of your main defenders and frontline guys, Patrick.
0: Yeah, and they just went deep on 3rd and 8 and just barely. It was actually a good throw from Watson.
1: Second great throw from Watson on the long ball on this possession.
0: It really was. They tried to stretch the field, kind of kept them, catch them sleeping, and the back end of that Pittsburgh defense didn't work. Oh, Cleveland's going to down it at the 1 yard line on the punt. So that's tremendous special teams, which gives Pittsburgh a long field here. And you did mention Joey Porter Jr. I was pissed off my Lions didn't go make a move for the cornerback because he's freaking good. He had fallen out of favor. He wanted a contract extension there in Pittsburgh, and now he's a Cowboy. How about your boy Jerry Jones? He's going all in, man.
1: Yeah, it'll be interesting to see how things turn out for the Cowboys and bringing him into the fold. Obviously, he had a little bit of an injury, a back issue that he was trying to get right before he joined the team and got traded. Now we got to get him up to speed defensively. so he can understand the scheme, his personnel with other players that he's playing with on that particular team. And the Detroit Lions probably could have used him, but I don't know what their salary cap situation is. He wants a new deal. So on a sign and trade type situation, you've got to agree to restructure that contract or a guy won't go. So I'm sure right. The Dallas Cowboys, they knew, okay, we got to give him new money, and we also got to give up picks to acquire him. So that deal was struck earlier today, as I said, and he's in a similar situation. I don't want to say he's in a much better situation. He's in a similar situation, and he gets an opportunity to get his money. And as an NFL player on your second contract, all you want to do is get your money. You don't care about anything else. Where he was drafted was in the second round. I just need to get to my second contract so I can get the big money. And that was his focus.
0: And you don't want to get franchised.
1: No,
0: that is that like your worst nightmare as a football player, franchise tag?
1: No, not necessarily. It works out. It worked out for Kirk Cousins. I mean, it's worked out for guys in the past to be able to get franchised. It worked out for Dak Prescott. I mean, it just depends on how you feel and how comfortable you are with the amount of money that the franchise tag holds for you.
0: Yep. The 7-0 lead right now for Pittsburgh, but they get forced all the way back to their own one. Tremendous special teams here from Cleveland, which is interesting. And we'll get into the Week 4 board, what's coming up for the Cowboys and other teams. But interesting, because if you look at the Browns and their 2-1 record, I know you don't like the stat nerds, but the underlying numbers do not support a team that's 2-1. But they've done the little things like, you know, special teams and, Deshaun Watson with either a game-winning drive or the final touchdown to win it in the last two games. Like, they've done things that you need to do to pick up kind of those wins along the way over a long 17-game season so far, Cleveland.
1: No, and look, and in the end, it's not that I don't like the analytics and things of that nature. I just know what I see with my eyes, Patrick, and I don't get caught up in the numbers. I get caught up in, can he play? Is he good enough? Is Pittsburgh better than Cleveland? And for me, Pittsburgh is better than Cleveland despite anything that's going on in this football game right now. They're the better football team, and that's why I take them at -2.5. Because
0: this is
1: simple. Because simple things like this flag that just happened.
0: Yep.
1: They're going to now help them get out of the end zone, because bad football teams screw things up. They just do. You know, I get told that all the time. Don't worry about it. We'll be fine. I'm like, why? Because they suck. They're bad. They're gonna eventually find a way to screw it up. I bet on Baylor, Colorado last week, right? And I was told by Little Bird, when Colorado tied the game, I think they tied the game and they came really close. It was like 1 point or something like that. That little birdie said, don't even worry about it. They go screw it up. And guess what? They screwed it up because they're a bad football team. Oh,
0: and well, Warren's running well. Keyshawn's talking about, so Pittsburgh was backed up on their own one. Jared Verse jumped off sides, gave him 5 free yards to get out of the end zone. That you can't do that.
1: No,
0: you can't do that.
1: Now they got breathing room. They're at about the 15 or so yard line, and they got breathing room. Now they could dig into their bag of offense now and start to do certain things.
0: They just showed Mason Graham in the tunnel. It does not look good. By the way, the updated number in game, Pittsburgh's laying 9.5, 36.5 on the total. Remember, we got Pittsburgh at 2.5 before this one got started. So we'll keep you updated. And there's another pass to Warren. We talked about using him on the pass, the Russian receive, because they're using him a lot. No Rico Dowdle.
1: That poor defensive back, Patrick, just got taken to the water buckets, whoever that was. Jeez. Man,
0: Graham is listed as questionable to return. Yeah, when you get somebody like a shifty Warren in space against that DB, it was ugly. 2nd and 1 here. And really, they have Versus penalty to thank, because that was a great opportunity for the Browns to back them up in the end zone where they were. Now they're out to the 23.
1: Play action pass, 2nd and 1. You take a shot in this situation. You're about the 23-yard line. You want to, you know, You probably want to take a shot because you can pick it up on 3rd down, but they let the clock run out and they'll move to 2nd quarter in this situation with the Pittsburgh Steelers. 7-0 Pittsburgh over Cleveland.
0: So you like coming back, though. You like when they switch the side of the field. You like them going play action here and trying to do something deep?
1: Yeah, because it's second and one. I'm just going to go for it on third and one. You know, so let's try to push the ball down the field and pick up the first down or get a touchdown or whatever the case, a big chunk. If we don't pick it up, we are sitting in third and one and we can just run the football and pick that up, or we can go short passing game and pick it up.
0: Remember, this is obviously AFC North front and center tonight, but you're looking at all four teams in the North, whether it be Baltimore, who just came off the win against the Cowboys, they're 2-1. Cincinnati just came off the loss to this Pittsburgh team, they're 2-1. And both these two teams tonight, 2-1. So I can give you the number in division. I, like Keyshawn said, Baltimore, he believes Baltimore. I'll just ask you, you think Baltimore is the best team in that division?
1: I think so. They got the best quarterback in the division. So when you have the best quarterback, you usually are the best team. And I understand people like Joe Burrow because it's Joe Burrow. But Joe Burrow hasn't done the things that that Lamar Jackson has done, right? Lamar Jackson, MVP. And I know Joe went to the Super Bowl in his second year. But I the best quarterback in that division is Lamar Jackson, hands down. Hands down.
0: And yeah, and Lamar and the Ravens, you see the numbers there for the odds in the North. They're +120 favorite right in there. Bengals are +175, your second betting favorite. The Pittsburgh Steelers are +580, and 22-1 on the Browns. Okay, all four at 2-1. But like Keyshawn said, they're going to flip field here. They're going to go to the second with Pittsburgh up 7-0. They're going to have 2-1. So second and one, an opportunity. Maybe they try to get Metcalf on the board with something deep.
1: Well, I mean, separation. I don't know that the interesting thing when I'm starting to look at this, they're not really, he's not a focal point of the passing game. The focal point of the passing game for them is the tight end Washington. Okay, they may try to get him involved, but I don't know that they fully trust Metcalf because of the early problems that he's had with the case of the drops. Where in this situation, I think they trust Washington more, even Michael Pittman Jr. to a degree.
0: And so far, Warren's got 20 receiving, 29 on the ground through a quarter. We went over the 110 combined. We'll keep you updated. Second quarter coming up here, Thursday Night Football. It's in Cleveland. The Steelers at the Browns. VSiN, the Sports Betting Network.
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22: What's going on, fellow sports fans? It's Andy West. Let's look back on this day in sports history, October 1st. We'll start off today way back in 1903, the first World Series game ever played. The Pittsburgh Pirates beat the Boston Americans 7-3 at Huntington Avenue Baseball Grounds. The Boston Americans would win the best of nine series. They'd become the Red Sox in 1908. Jumping ahead today in 1975, it was the Thrilla in Manila, where Muhammad Ali stops Joe Frazier in 14 rounds in the Philippines to retain his WBC-WBA heavyweight title. This was the third and final time the two fighters would meet. And today in 2004, Ichiro Suzuki collects his 258th hit of the season, breaking George Sisler's 84-year-old record for hits in a single season. Ichiro played a combined total of 28 seasons of professional baseball in Japan and the United States.
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0: Well, Bill AD said it best in our VSiN newsletter, the VSiN Daily this morning. Starting today, and Keyshawn's watching college as well, starting today we have 61 consecutive days with an NFL or Division I football game, and you got a lot of action while we were at break, so let's get to it. It is the Thursday Night Betcast. He's Keyshawn Johnson. I'm Patrick Maher. So Aaron Rodgers throws a pick. That's yes. Important for a few reasons. One, that was our highest rated for VSiN Pros. That was our highest rated AI Opta prop. So what does that mean? Plus 104 on the price. We gave it out. If you were a pro, you just scored. That's another reason to go sign up. And then two, Jaleel McLaughlin just ran in a touchdown for the Browns, Keyshawn. It's going to be 7-7 here, tied up.
1: Yeah, and you got a tackle, though. On that possession, there was probably 10 missed tackles on the possession. Not that particular play, but on the possession. And I counted them and I wrote them down as I was looking at Deshaun Watson Dillon running the football. Guys were not tackling. So this is what you get. When you miss tackles, you get a score. Now it's 7-7. So things have changed a little bit shifty. What are those numbers, Patrick?
0: The live number right now, Key, we'll get it for you. By the way, Keyshawn's watching Western Kentucky at New Mexico State. He is all over New Mexico State, and they're up 13-3. Right now, the live number is Pittsburgh 3.5 and 41.5 on the total.
1: Okay, so I don't necessarily like the 41.5 because I still don't think they're going to get there. I still think it's going to be under 41.5. You know, 7-7, I still favor that Pittsburgh will still cover. I don't think it's obviously it's early in the game. We still got a whole 2.5 quarters or so to go. I don't feel like, though, that number on the total score, I think, is going to be under.
0: Okay. Under the 41.5, still at 3.5. Would prefer Pittsburgh, but he likes his 2.5, which he got before the game started, better than that 3.5, as do I. Remember, Derek Stevens said the book there at Circus Sports, they need Cleveland big time tonight, as a lot of people, including Keyshawn and the pros here at VSiN, were all over Pittsburgh. And it looked good. And then did you say that was Rodgers getting his elbow hit on that pick?
1: Yeah, he got his, originally I thought, oh, God, what are you doing? Is, you know, guys underneath over the top. But then when you go back and you look at the replay, his arm was hit. So the offensive line got pushed into him. The defender put his arm up, his hand up. And as it, Aaron Rodgers was delivering it, it hit him right on the elbow. So the ball cluttered clearly.
0: We're at break, so it's a good time to tell you, remember, you can get that VSiN newsletter from Bill AD every morning. No obligation, completely free. 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And that is his first pick in his career against the Browns.
1: Wow.
0: So
1: really?
0: Rodgers, yeah, first but pick against the Browns.
1: How many times have you played against him, though?
0: He's had to play. Well,
1: you figure at least 10 times in his career, right? At least.
0: Yeah, I mean, he was in Green Bay for the most of it, right? That looks like another, is that another injury? We'll get you the injury 99 there on Pittsburgh's.
1: So he played five games against the Browns. He's 4-1.
0: He's 4-1. And part of the reason we did like Pittsburgh
1: tonight. In a 20-year career, only five, a 20-plus career.
0: Think about it. He was in the NFC for all of his career.
1: But even so, though, think about it, though. In what is it, 20-something years of football, only five tries? It's kind of weird.
0: That's true.
1: Yeah, it's kind of weird.
0: Yeah. And part of the reason we like Pittsburgh tonight, familiarity in this spot playing on a Thursday, short rest. Rodgers has been incredible. McCarthy as a coach has been good. Monken, this is his first time getting a team ready for turning around on a short week. And the last time Deshaun Watson played on a short week was 2020. Because, well, let's just say he's had some issues.
1: Well, I mean, yeah, obviously his self-inflicting issues, right? It's issues that he had. But to think about, he's at 2020. I'm like, damn, that was a long time ago. You know, it's just so long ago. I'm still fascinated by the Aaron Rodgers because last year was two games. Last year was two games. And this year's one. So it's like, gosh, he's only seen them like two times outside of playing in Pittsburgh.
0: Yeah, you did a good job massaging your way around that Watson conversation. Just kind of getting around.
1: I see what you just did. I hear what you just said. I did a good job massaging my way around. What are you doing, dude? You're like, what an idiot.
0: 7-7. Here we go. Short pass, what Keyshawn said, right to the big tight end in Washington. They are, man, everything is quick. It does seem like that is the philosophy for McCarthy coming into this. Everything quick strike. So not any explosives yet. Neither team any explosives, to be honest with you. But 7-7, 11:45 to play. And just quickly on the updated number, it's dropped down to 2.5 with Pittsburgh laying it. So it's back to where we actually bet it before the game started in 41.5 on the total. So that's jumped up from 38.5.
1: And the thing is about the short passing game and the running game is you suck those defenders up, right? You just keep spitting the ball out as much as you can in the short intermediate stuff. And eventually those guys get nosy, right? They're going to do what you tell them to do. They're going to get nosy. They're going to start to look in the backfield, start to pay attention with things that they shouldn't pay attention to. And that's when you go up over the top. And I'm sure that the Pittsburgh Steelers are setting that up and you'll see it here very soon. You'll see it before we get to the halftime. I promise you that.
0: Trying to set up that long ball, maybe to Metcalf. That'd be nice. It's funny because they even tried to get Metcalf like involved with the short pass early because he's not engaged. Well, so like Keyshawn said, they're probably trying to set up.
1: You got to get him involved, and I wouldn't be surprised if they took a shot right here.
0: Ooh! As 3rd and 5, Rodgers over the middle, he threw into triple coverage.
1: I told you they was going to try to get Metcalf involved right here, and they threw it in triple coverage, trying to force the ball to Metcalf. And as I'm looking at it, I'm looking at the formation, Patrick. You're a little before me, but I'm looking at the formation, and I could see he's singled up over there on the backside. He comes down in motion, and then he goes up, and he squeezes in between the two. Great job by the safety coming down. Now what happens, and you're going to see this, they're going to run that same play from either the left or the right side. That safety is going to do the same thing. That other receiver is going to go right behind him. You watch what I tell you. You just watch what I tell you.
0: Playing chess, about the setting up for the move that's coming up, not the move that they just had.
1: Exactly.
0: So remember, Keyshawn said, if somebody timestamp that. Our buddy Corey is going to timestamp it. And then you know what? Keyshawn's going to let us know that he told us that already. Hey, I told you so. I bet your wife deals with that, right? I told you so.
1: No, I don't say anything. I told you so. You know, My daughter, this was years ago, several years ago, my daughter, I told her, don't buy these bikes. Like, everybody in the neighborhood has these bikes, these
0: the electric bike bikes.
1: Things or whatever. And I told them, don't buy it for the kids. Don't do it. She went and bought one. Probably a week later, my daughter was riding with her brother, and she either hit a pebble or something and fell off and literally gashed her face, and it's bleeding. And my son was screaming and hollering, and he didn't want his sister to die. You know, he's a little guy. And it was like the whole deal. And they called me, and I called them. I said, when are you going to listen? Like, when are you finally going to listen? I told you not to buy that. That doesn't. I don't care that little Johnny down the street has one. I don't care that their friend has one. Why don't you ever listen? You know, and then when it's some whole other stuff, blah blah blah blah blah blah.
0: Right? Yeah. Keyshawn's got a mouth. You should hear him during the breaks. But your wife said, "Listen, don't say it. Don't say it."
1: No, they went up. They went up for sale. They went up for sale weeks later.
0: Yeah.
1: Oh well. Told you so.
0: Dad was right. Told you so. It is 7-7 in Cleveland, Pittsburgh at Cleveland. NFC North, obviously front and center here to open up week four in the NFL. Number is 2.5 with Pittsburgh laying it as they punted the ball away. 40.5, so that's come down just a little bit. So we've kind of settled in pretty much where we were before this game started. And I think you're right. I think Pittsburgh's going to be kicking themselves because that drive in which Cleveland scored, a lot of missed tackles. That was gross tackling from the Pittsburgh defense.
1: And then when you go in at halftime, if you don't correct it between now and halftime, those are the conversations that you're having. You're letting them know, you got to tackle better. We've got to get our fits. We got to get our run fits. We got to tackle. We got to pay attention. We got to get off our blocks. We got to do all of these sort of things, or else we're going to get run out of the building by a team that we should beat.
0: Let them know. There's your boy Todd Monken. You didn't have any interaction throughout the years with Monken.
1: I've never met him. He was at Georgia as the offensive coordinator.
0: He was OC, so OC at Georgia.
1: Yeah, I don't know him. I don't know him at all. I don't know him at all.
0: He's in his 12th season as an NFL coach. This is his first time. Older coach getting his first shot. Feel happy for him there. Here's 1st and 10, Watson in the gun, which you have to say, he is absolutely wide open. We'll see who that is. That is Boston, Denzel Boston, the rookie who's become wide receiver one there for Cleveland. What'd you see?
1: Oh, I see he got beat. That's really all it is. It's simple. He got beat. And this is what I said to you a little while ago. It'll be interesting to see, what did I say, Patrick, about this secondary moving on from Joey Porter Jr. What does this look like now? Now you got Boston, who had two drops earlier in the game. Now it's a cover two that they're playing. The defensive back didn't squeeze him far enough to the sideline. He barely touched him, gave him free access, running right up the rail.
0: Yep, and down to the 14 of Pittsburgh. I mean, that was about as easy as it gets. He got no contact, no jam on the receiver.
1: None at all.
0: Right around him, Boston.
1: Zero. Zilch.
0: Yep. And timeout, Cleveland, 9:50 to go in the second. The red zone hunting right now on the 14 of Pittsburgh after the big play from the rookie, Denzel Boston, which was he and Casey Concepcion, the A&M kid, all of a sudden they have a little talent on that offense.
1: They're finding it. These guys are young. They're young in the situation, and they're certainly trying to show. I'm torn in this spot, and the reason I'm torn in this spot, Patrick, is because I'm rooting for the quarterback to be successful. That's what I'm rooting for. But I'm rooting against them to win the game. But I'm rooting for him to be successful.
0: And there's a rollout from Watson as we go to break. It's going to pick up about 2, so you're going to have 2nd and 8 on right around the 10-11 of Pittsburgh. We'll come back with it, get your in-game number. Thursday Night Betcast here on VSiN and Mad Dog Sports Radio.
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2: All right, Judkins into the end zone for the Browns. It was all set up with Deshaun Watson, a 60-yard pass to Denzel Boston. And then you had bad tackling once again from Pittsburgh and Cleveland. Corey York, our producer's from that area, he's happy. 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
3: 14-7, still early, right? But I don't like the tackling. I don't like the missed tackles. I just don't like it. I don't like the fact that Pittsburgh's not getting off their run fits. They're not crashing down the way that they should. And if they continue to play this way, they're going to get run out of the building, and we're going to have a different conversation about Pittsburgh next Thursday here from VSiN Studio in Circa.
2: And Cleveland is now flipped. They're a 3.5-point favorite in game. Cleveland is a 3.5-point favorite with that total jumping up to 47.5. Something else you said during the break was you're not overly inspired with Pittsburgh's offense thus far yet as far as coming back.
3: And we haven't seen any explosives. We haven't seen anything that gives us the feel of the ability that they could put a drive together to score a touchdown, other than the first drive at the beginning of the game. I don't feel that way, Patrick. I just don't feel like I'm not seeing the explosives. When you went out and you acquired DK Metcalf, he was supposed to be the explosive down-the-field guy, be able to separate. You got a guy in Aaron Rodgers that can still deal. He can still throw the football around the lot, but he's not getting the help from the skill position players that you would have hoped coming into this football game against a secondary that, for the most part, you're talking about Denzel Ward as one corner, but I have multiple receivers. He can only guard one.
2: And they just showed TJ Watt with the headset on, obviously yelling at somebody up in the booth. So he's pissed off. His team isn't tackling very well, if we're being completely fair. Yeah. Pittsburgh is right now in shambles as Cleveland, the good vibes there in the dog pound continue, but a lot of football to play. 8:28 here in the second, and here comes Aaron Rodgers and the Pittsburgh offense. So we'll see if they can put, like you said, put a drive together outside of the scripted drive we saw in the first one.
3: Yeah, and right now in this situation, whether you get 3 or 7, you want to score some points, right? You just want to score some points. 8 minutes, so you basically got 2.5 quarters to go. You want to come out of this drive with at least 3 if you can. You don't want to turn the football back over to Cleveland, give them an opportunity to go down the field and put points on the board and put you further behind the sticks.
2: Yep, and Freiermuth with a big pickup of 9 on first down. Another quick strike, a quick slant from Rodgers, so the theme continues with the offense here. Warren has 35 yards on the ground. I think he's got 20 through the air. Metcalf, 2 catches, 22. Rodgers, 83, and he's got a pick on tonight, which we gave you over at VSiN Pro with the Opta AI. 2nd and 1, my assumption. Now, this would be another chance, like you said, to take a shot.
3: You take a shot right down below. He's man-to-man. I believe that's Denzel Ward on him. You run a slant right here. Guys blitzing. Okay, we're going to run the football. Pick up the first.
2: Yeah. This is a very vanilla offense from Pittsburgh, not taking any chances.
3: Well, it's nothing different than Chuck Noll. It's nothing different than Bill Cowher. There's nothing different than Mike Tomlin. This is Pittsburgh. This is what they do, right? This is just what they do. This is the style in which Pittsburgh has been born and raised on. And this is, you know, a blue collar city, you know, blue collar state, the whole deal.
2: We might get that Warren prop in the first
3: Ooh-wee.
2: Half here as Warren just busted off about a 30-yard run with a little flip out to the left on first down. So Warren's getting loose over the last 2 games in 127 on the ground against Cincinnati. And remember, he's the only back. If you're betting props, you know you're going to get touches if you're the only back. And there he goes as he picks up a big chunk here down to the 30 of Cleveland goes Pittsburgh.
3: Yeah, down to the 30 of Cleveland. Now you got an opportunity to get into your offense again, just nice and easy. But again, the receivers have got to catch the football, right? They got to catch it. You can't have the ball on the ground. It's ridiculous. It's ridiculous. You get paid millions of dollars to catch the ball. Catch the damn ball, man. That's all you got to do. It's not that difficult. That's why they paid you and acquired you to bring you in.

0: to catch the football.
1: Yeah, and it, well, and to be fair, he was a great wide receiver, so we can't fight with him on that one. And what he's talking about is another slant dropped by a receiver there, Pittsburgh, but they are going to pick up a chunk here on second down to make it third and two. That was Pittman on an out route. So they're going to pick up there, I think, about eight. It's going to be third down. It's going to be third and four, 6:33 to go in Cleveland territory for Pittsburgh.
0: Yeah, now you get into a manageable situation at third and four. You got a lot of, you could do a lot of different things here. You can run the screen, you can run a draw, you can run stick routes, which is 5 yard outs, you get snug positions, expand. There's a lot of different things that you want to do. But what, here's what you're telling Aaron Rodgers if you Mike McCarthy: whatever you do, don't take a sack. Whatever you do, don't take a sack, because we got three. We got three.
1: Correct. And you get the ball coming out of the second half. Here's Rodgers, who took a sack. So they, the Browns, sack Rodgers back to the 30. Still going to have a chance to kick a field goal here, but it makes it much more difficult.
0: And I literally just said, don't take a sack. I literally just told him that.
1: Told you so.
0: Don't take a sack.
1: You can say it.
0: Don't take a sack, Aaron. You know better. Just get rid of the football. You're a dinosaur. You're not running away from anybody. Throw it in the third row.
1: You get treated like he's got an e-bike. Here's a 48-yard attempt, which is wide left. Pittsburgh is all kind of shambles right now. All kind of shambles. Keyshawn said, don't take a sack. He took a sack.
0: Don't take a sack.
1: That's it.
0: That's simple. He just don't take a sack. But he took the sack, pushed him out of field goal range, wide left with the kick. Now somebody should scream at Aaron Rodgers.
1: I was going to say, who's Rodgers going to get pissed at there?
0: Himself?
1: Like, you know, as a quarterback in that spot, you can't take a sack. He's 20 years into the league.
0: Can't take a sack. And I'm sure, Patrick, he was reminded of that before he snapped the ball. They gave him the play and said, hey, whatever you do, we got three. Don't take a sack. Just get rid of the football. They told him in his mind. I promise you they told him.
1: Yeah, you know, you know that Donk McCarthy said something in the headset. Like, don't, whatever you do.
0: You're going to always communicate with your quarterback and give him guidance along the way. And that's why I said it before the play even happened. Don't take a sack. We got three. But guess what? He took the sack and they didn't get the three.
1: There's a rumor floating around that Rodgers took a sack there. And guess what? Cleveland jumped up to a 6.5-point favorite in game.
0: That's a little, yeah, I was about to say, it's a little overreaction, a little high right now. Calm down. You know,
1: I would agree. Might be a chance to jump in on Pittsburgh
0: if you
1: catch it 6.5.
0: If you think that the Pittsburghs, I mean, if you think that the Cleveland Browns are going to go and get points here, then it might be worth that. But if you don't think that Pittsburgh is going to get points here, I would stay away from it just because, you know, you got a long ways to go. And as we know, Cleveland Browns, at the end of the day, they tend at times in the past, this is different now, in the past, to basically surrender to their opponent.
1: Yeah, our producer Corey said, hey, I've been watching these guys my whole life. Don't worry, they'll puke it up. Maybe it's a different era.
0: It could be.
1: It's the monk. It's a monkin era.
0: It could be a different era, and the Browns aren't going to brown.
1: Hey, do you think that the locker room cared about what Deshaun Watson went through?
0: Some did, some didn't. Because we're only human. We have feelings, and we support our teammates. But we also know our teammate may have done, allegedly, some things that he probably shouldn't have done. And we try to move on from it, but it's very difficult to move on from something when it's constantly a reminder, because he's on our team, that there was some things that were done that was not in our control, that we could not control.
1: Yeah, and he was constantly hopping on the PJ, kind of putting it in everybody's face, whatever. He probably want to act a little more.
0: He's got to live his life, though, Patrick. He cannot succumb to your feelings because you feel a certain way about who he is or what he is and how he's going about living his life. He didn't walk in there and tell them, give me $250 million with a mask on. They knew who they were giving the money to. And unfortunately, his first several years there didn't pan out the way that they envisioned, not only self-inflicting issues, but also injuries came about. And now all of a sudden he's starting to play a certain way. Now, remember, as I said to Derek and Mitch and those guys, it was once upon a time that Patrick Mahomes was 100 and Deshaun Watson was a 98.
1: Oh, Watson was balling out. Hey, remember when Houston went to Kansas City, had like a 21-0 lead? Now Patrick Mahomes came back, but Watson was, he was that dude.
0: Absolutely, 100%.
1: But then things fell apart.
0: Worst trade of all time. Of his issues.
1: Yeah, lots of them. Lots of them. Thursday Night Betcast.
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1: I think Pittsburgh's going to have to get back to the fundamentals, Keyshawn Johnson. Some tackling drills.
0: They are. If this was week one, maybe even week two, I would give them a pass. But we're in week four. Got to get back to tackling.
1: And we bring it up as we welcome you back Thursday Night Betcast here. VSiN, simulcast on Mad Dog Sports Radio, YouTube TV. So those watching on YouTube TV, that's the handsome Keyshawn Johnson. I'm Patrick Maher, and you can also find us on the VSiN Watch app, Orca.tv as well, streaming. But the game now, in game, is Cleveland laying 7.5. They've jumped up over a touchdown. By the way, Ozzie Albies just hit a two-run bomb. Atlanta leads Philly 5-0, bottom four, to take on Keyshawn's Dodgers, whoever comes out of this one on Saturday. And it is going to be, I'll get to the football, it is going to be over 100 degrees at 1 in the afternoon at Dodger Stadium on Saturday when
0: That's
1: they play
0: right.
1: that game.
0: Let's go. Let's go. I haven't even looked who's up for us pitching yet, but let's go.
1: It's going to be hot. It's probably Scooble. Now, this, I think 7.5, like you just said it, you hold them here to a field goal. That makes it 17-7. Pittsburgh's going to get the ball with an opportunity to score, Keyshawn, and then they're coming out of the break. So
0: they're going to get a 2-for-1.
1: Right.
0: They got an opportunity to get a 2-for-1. It's up to them to cash in on that.
1: I don't hate the spot Pittsburgh's in if they could, and also it would be a boost to them if they could hold them to 3 here, because they've been kind of now getting chunk plays, that being Cleveland. Just like I said, horrible tackling on Pittsburgh's part. I'll say this, and you can, I just hated the beginning of the game when all of a sudden you're actually putting together a drive and Rodgers is just going nuts and being pissed off. It's like, I don't know, it just sets a weird tone for everything. He's just, it feels like it's gone downhill.
0: Well, hey, look, they've got to get an engineer drive and put points on the board. That's all they have to do. They got to stop here, hold them to 3, engineer drive, get points on the board, go in, come back out halftime. Second half, you get the football, put points on the board. I didn't say put 7, just points. Take the 3. And you put yourself, you chip away at the lead. And you find yourself in a good position. Now, look, 2nd and 9 for Cleveland. And all Cleveland is doing is putting the football in their playmakers' hands and allowing them to run with the football. They're substituting their running game for the short passing game. That is all they're doing. There's nothing surprising about this. And I'm surprised that Graham, the defensive coordinator, that was once upon a time with the Raiders defensive coordinator, is allowing this to happen.
1: And the playmakers for Cleveland are running away from the defenders of Pittsburgh. And they just did it again to pick up a first down. You just got to be pissed off if you're a Steelers fan watching this. They just, honestly, in space, there's just no tackling getting done here. As Jutkins is going to pick up just a couple down to the 10-yard line of Pittsburgh. So it's going to be 2nd down there. Still have an opportunity to hold them to 3. It'd be demoralizing if Cleveland scores a touchdown here.
0: Yeah, and look, again, I say it again and I'll say it again. I'm rooting for him to be successful, but I'm rooting for them to lose. And in this situation, everything is hitting on all cylinders for Cleveland. Everything's going the right direction for Cleveland, right? It's just all going in the right direction, whether it was the punt that they downed at the inch line or whether it's a blown coverage in the secondary that they hit up the rail on the sideline. It's just whether they're not tackling, everything is going in the right direction for the Cleveland Browns. And you mentioned, is it still at -7.5 or did it go up?
1: It is now 8.5 with Cleveland laying in game. Mm-hmm. And here is Watson who's going to get, oh, he gets away from it. He was about to get sacked and did a good job to evade the pressure and then throws and picks up a solid gain. That's vintage Deshaun Watson. There's a flag on the play. I think it's going to be on Pittsburgh, to be honest with you.
0: Maybe.
1: You know, one of the, They're or pointing at the Pittsburgh defense.
0: Hands to the face or holding on the defensive side of the ball.
1: It looks like it's going to be on Pittsburgh. So that's going to be a first down for Cleveland inside the 5-yard line.
0: Mike McCarthy's teams. This is Mike McCarthy's team. This is him. Penalties, ill-advised penalties, undisciplined football team. He did it with the Dallas Cowboys. He did it with the Green Bay Packers. If you think I'm lying, all you got to do is go check the record. Very undisciplined.
1: And it was kind of shocking when Pittsburgh hired him because they had gone young with Knoll and Cowher and Tomlin. They had kind of found that gem, and then they went to a retread with your boy McCarthy. And
0: you call it a retread? I call it leftovers. Put him in a microwave and try to bring him back. Think about that. I call it microwaving. You bring these coaches back that have been sitting in the refrigerator for like 2 weeks. And then you decide, oh, I think I'm going to eat that and put it in the microwave to see what it does.
1: It's like Chinese food, too. It's not even good heated up again.
0: Really, no food's good heated up after 2 weeks.
1: No, let's be fair. One other thing I wanted to ask you, because you were talking about, almost like you said, momentum going Cleveland's way. And the betting community and sports talk, they're like, there's no such thing as momentum. It's nebulous. Can you feel it on a sideline when all of a sudden things are starting to roll your way?
0: 100%. And it's shifted. And that's why Cleveland is rolling on them right now and probably going to put 21 up on the board. Because every little thing is happening, right? They're challenging things on the sideline. John Watson is supposed to be sacked, but he gets out of it. Then now all of a sudden they're, you know, first and 10 at this position at the goal line, first and goal on the 5-yard line. You know, it's all things start to go your way and the defense starts to point the fingers.
1: Yeah, it's good energy right now. And Watson, by the way, who just evaded pressure again and got the ball out down to the 1-yard line to Judkins. Watson's evading the sack on that last play prior to that one. That's what caused the opportunity for Pittsburgh to hold. So he's doing Deshaun Watson things that we used to see, vintage Watson things.
0: As I said to you, Russ starts to chip away, you have to be careful with him. Now he's confident, right? He's feeling good. The injuries are wherever they are in him, but he's feeling good mentally. I think a lot of the things that he went through early on from coming over from Houston, getting the money, still battling the issues that he created for himself with the whole deal, all of that was affecting his play on the field on top of getting hurt every single year. And now he's done well. He can now breathe a little bit and feel confident about who he is as a player. So therefore, he now feels, okay, I'm Deshaun Watson. Everybody's taken care of. I don't have to worry about that anymore. I can just play football. And I truly believe that.
1: Second and goal, Cleveland ran it. 1 yard loss. So good play there from Pittsburgh. Going to be third down, a timeout. Just wanted to ask you quickly, you said Deshaun Watson just kind of chipping away that rust. Do you have any advice for a dude? I just went out on my first date in a while last week. I got to be honest with you, Key. Your boy was rusty.
0: Yeah,
1: I was sitting across.
0: You couldn't close. Got it.
1: Nope.
0: You couldn't close.
1: I was a little tongue-tied.
0: You couldn't close. You're in tongue-tied. You just couldn't close.
1: Do you have any advice?
0: Well, the advice would be to double back down. Double up on it and go back in again.
1: Okay.
0: Don't get discouraged because you fumbled. You know? You'll get the ball
1: persistence
0: again.
1: Persistence pays. Okay, well, here's the ball on third and goal. But I mean, I'm not creepy. Flag. They're going to say no to the flag because I think it was encroachment on Pittsburgh, and that is a touchdown for Cleveland.
0: Freaking Watson. I love it, though.
1: Turn out the lights.
0: I love it, though.
1: The party's over.
0: Oh, God.
1: Look at McCarthy. He just looks confused. Tom Monk is schooling his ass right now. Yeah, they declined the penalty. It's going to be a touchdown pass for Watson. I didn't see to who, but it is an ass whooping. 122 to play, 20-7. Now, the one thing, if you're Pittsburgh, you do have the ball right here with the 2-minute offense, and then you get the ball coming out of the break. That says it all.
0: Jalen Ramsey out there busy talking, blaming everybody else all the time, and ain't doing a ip.
1: He's playing with a broken hand.
0: I don't give a damn what he's playing with. I'm so sick and tired of him.
1: Oh, he's got a little attitude?
0: Always. Always.
1: He wasn't playing when you were. I was going to say, do you ever chirp at you?
0: No, I wish I would have played against him.
1: Oh.
0: No, I do. He's pretty good. No, that's okay. I played against the best of the best. I just wish I would have played against him. I've always said that.
1: How would you have gone at him?
0: I don't know. I don't know how I would have gone at him, but I just wish I would have played against him.
1: Hey, he might have jammed you.
0: Yeah, okay. Good luck with that.
1: Keyshawn Johnson. It is Thursday Night Betcast here on VSiN Simulcast on Mad Dog Sports Radio. It's all Cleveland. It's all Believeland right now. 21-7. Two-minute offense for the Steelers coming back.
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1: I'll say this, Keyshawn. It looks like one team has answers, Cleveland, and one team has no answers on offense. They can't tackle on defense, but I'm talking specifically Rodgers and this offense with McCarthy. They have no answers. You saw him try to run the 2 minute, and they just, I mean, he literally looked like he was, had nowhere to go with the ball.
0: Yeah, and the receivers got to separate. Whenever the quarterback is holding the ball and patting the baby to sleep, that means that the ball, he's just doing it. That's all he's doing. He's patting to sleep. That's because as he's looking downfield, everybody's covered. Nobody's uncovering. And that is a product of not having explosive wide receivers, right? And that's what we're seeing. Cleveland's now down, obviously, Graham, and another defensive lineman just got hurt. Second best defensive lineman. So when you got multiple defensive linemen that are banged up and out of the game, you have to take advantage of that. And that's Hall Jr. limping off the field, as you can see right there, Patrick. So they're falling apart on the defensive side of the ball, but can Pittsburgh take advantage of it?
1: Yes, sir. And Cleveland has outgained Pittsburgh 223 to 157. Oh, my gosh. Here we go, Key. Here we go. That is, wow. I believe that
0: score,
1: was Roman Wilson.
0: Score. Don't
1: it
0: you
1: was
0: just
1: Roman
0: score,
1: Wilson.
0: You dope.
1: On a quick strike from Rodgers. Again, everything's quick, but just a seam. Right up the seam there, Keyshawn.
0: Oh, man to man. Now, just run straight. Why are you? Just run straight. Run straight. Dude, just like goofy, man. God.
1: Damn. That was just a seam. Like, hey, Roman Wilson's got some skill. Now, here's the thing. Next play, Rodgers tries, Verse was all over his ass, but it's going to be holding on the defense. So Pittsburgh's going to get lucky here. Hey, they might get these points. They get these points holding on the defense.
0: All I want to do is get three. I would love to get seven. I don't want to walk away with zero. With zero.
1: Don't take the sack.
0: If we can get three, great, because now we get the ball coming out. But they get the ball coming out. I don't want to say we, because I don't want to make it seem as though I'm really like a cheerleader for Pittsburgh. But they get the ball coming out the second half, and there you go. Yeah, he wrapped all around Wilson. That's for
1: you
0: sure.
1: You should move your family. You should tell your family you want to move him to Pittsburgh. You'd have a good time in Pittsburgh.
0: Yeah.
1: Living there.
0: My wife is from Pennsylvania.
1: Oh, really?
0: Yeah.
1: Keystone State.
0: Bucks County.
1: What's up?
0: Bucks County is close to Philadelphia.
1: Stand up. All right, here I'm comes Rod. Oh, my gosh, Rodgers just got sacked again, dude. Like, he is.
0: Flag.
1: He's just not. He's not a pro at this point. We'll have to see who the flag's on. Is it a personal foul on Cleveland?
0: It's legal either, use of the it's hands. Either holding or hands to the face.
1: You just nailed it. It's legal use of the hands on Cleveland. So yeah. Pittsburgh just got bailed out twice when Rodgers was just Rodgers has no movement. I don't care if he's 42 and has no movement, then don't play, because he can't. I mean, he literally can't move.
0: No, he can't. He's a statue. At this point, he's a sub-zero refrigerator. That's why I used to call Drew Bledsoe sub-zero. Just standing there tall in the pocket, can't move. Peyton Manning tall in the pocket, can't move.
1: Yeah, that was big time hands to the face. So penalty on Cleveland keeps Pittsburgh alive on this 2 minute drive. 26 seconds to go in the second. 21-7. Cleveland leads the Steelers, but the Steelers are in business down to 13 of Cleveland.
0: Put the football in Washington's hands. I haven't seen Washington. Is he even on the field? I haven't seen him in a minute.
1: Oh, Rodgers got, and he missed him too because he had him. Rodgers got absolutely laid out, and he had a receiver. I think he had to let it go, and because he's unable to deal with the pressure.
0: Yeah, yeah.
1: Took him out at the legs too.
0: Kind of got into him a little bit. That wasn't that bad. His own lineman fell on him.
1: Yeah. I feel like Rodgers, a better throw there. That's six, but it wasn't. Second and 10, 22 seconds. So not much time off the clock there. Down to the 13 of Cleveland. Rodgers in the gun, and they got to get it off because the clock is about to run out. They do get it off, but it is dropped by Ward. This offense is gross. And I don't even know if I blame McCarthy because he's got an old man there trying to do his thing under center. Number eight. Your boy Aaron. Yeah, so third and 10.
0: You know, look, he made the decision to come back. He made the decision to sign him along with the brass at Pittsburgh. There wasn't a lot of options out there at the quarterback position. Maybe you could have drafted a guy somewhere, but you're trying to win now. You're not trying to win later. And Aaron Rodgers was the best option for him. Now, this game is a long way from over with. As I said to you before, whatever you do, put points on the board. Just put points on the board. Take the three and call it a day if you can't get the seven.
1: And he just threw it out of the back of the end zone on 3rd and 10 as he was pressured again.
0: Boom, let it go. Kick it.
1: Rodgers has been on his ass this whole entire drive. And that is pressure without Mason Graham up the middle, the best defender up front for Cleveland. This has been a hell of a, like, just as far as creating pressure, I don't know if this comes down to Pittsburgh's offensive front being terrible, but Cleveland's getting after him.
0: They are getting after him. He hasn't had an opportunity on his drive to step into any throws. I mean, this is like, let me just get rid of the football because I learned my lesson the last possession when we didn't get the three because I took the sack and then we missed the field goal. Now, this field goal kicker knows that.
1: Oh, it's good.
0: Don't do that to me.
1: I thought for a second.
0: I was like, man, what the hell? I just saw it go upright to the right, and it did look like it could have missed.
1: I know. I got a bad angle on it. Rodgers is even falling like an old dude now where it's like gingerly falling. You could just, I mean, my guy.
0: What are the in-live betting right now?
1: Right now, the number is 7.5. Cleveland laying it with the score 21-10. So 11-point lead, adjusted number in-game. DraftKings has the Browns laying 7.5 and 50.5 on the total.
0: And where are we at on the over-under on the total?
1: Yeah, 50.5.
0: 50.5. Ah, that thing spiked.
1: We're sitting on 31 points.
0: Oh, my God.
1: Yeah, that's a lot, right?
0: What is that? So 31. They're sitting on 31, but it was 37.5? It closed at 37.5?
1: So 20 points in the second half.
0: No, but closed
1: at 38.5.
0: 38.5, and right now it's at 50. Hmm. Yeah, they're going to smash that. Thanks to Cleveland.
1: Well, it's going to be, so they did get what Keyshawn asked for. Just you need to at least get points. They did get the three. They cut it to 11. Pittsburgh's going to come out of the break with the ball. 3 seconds to go, so Cleveland will just down it here, and we'll go into halftime with a 21-10 Cleveland lead at home in this AFC North battle. So it's been an entertaining game.
0: It has been an entertaining game. It is a very entertaining game for a Thursday night. Most of the times on Thursday nights, you get duds, right? You just do. But the last couple Thursday night, or actually this season, the Thursday night games have been pretty entertaining, right? I mean, I'm trying to go back and think. Buffalo,
1: Detroit,
0: and then who was after that?
1: San Francisco. We had San Francisco. Oh, we had Atlanta at Green Bay. Didn't we?
0: Yeah, that turned out to be harsh. You know what? Because we originally went in there thinking Green Bay is going to handle Atlanta because Penix Jr. hadn't played much and he was coming back off of surgery and the whole deal, but they went out there with Bijan Robinson and shellacked them. And then what was that? That was that game. We're missing a game.
1: The first one was in Australia. We had San Francisco and L.A.
0: Oh, yeah, we had San Francisco. And that was a dud. That was a bit of a dud.
1: It was a dud. All right, let me tell you quickly. This is a cool thing. 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All right, when we come back, Key, what we learned from week three, and then let's look ahead to week four. Hey, my boy's got a win against your friend Aaron Glenn. Lions, hear us roar.
0: Man, they should beat the Jets.
1: And they did. Capiche? We're back. Thursday Night Betcast. Keyshawn Johnson, I'm Patrick Maher. 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
20: Got to get the hair right. Keyshawn Johnson, I'm Patrick Maher. Thursday Night Betcast, VSiN. You look good. You look good. You do this thing, though, where you what all you do is brush your hair straight down.
21: Yeah.
20: How come?
21: Yeah, because I don't brush it back.
20: Hey, you got a good hairline.
21: Yeah, I'm not that old, you know.
20: Well, I've seen younger go backwards. Anyway, yeah. Let's do this. Let's set this up really quickly because we got a lot to get to. We'll get to the week four number, including a game in London, which I think is a crazy number with Indianapolis laying 4, 4.5 exactly with Washington. Will Jaden Daniels play? We do have a 21-10 lead for Cleveland at the break. Yes. This is the first time since 2023 that Cleveland has scored 20-plus points in the first half of a football game. The live number is Cleveland laying 7.5, 50.5 on the total. I would say good on Cleveland. Watson played well, but I just feel like Pittsburgh has been horrible, both offensively, Keyshawn, and defensively.
21: Well, they've been horrible offensively because they can't push the ball down the field. They've gotten away from getting the ball to Jaylen Warren, who was actually giving them some life when he touched the football. Yep. But for whatever reason, he hasn't been touching it recently here. I don't know how many carries he's had in the last quarter or so. Now, when you talk about the defensive side of Pittsburgh, missed tackles. This is what it's all about in the first half. It's a lot of missed tackles. If you look at the tackles that they missed, a lot of those accounted for those 21 points. So Cleveland is doing what Cleveland is doing. Deshaun Watson is playing amazing football. The young guys are helping him out. So they're up 21-10. And then the costly sack by Aaron Rodgers and the missed field goal by the field goal kicker by Aaron Rodgers getting sacked, it pushed them back several yards. So therefore, they wind up missing the field goal. Look, they get the football coming back out of the second half. They got to need to figure out and capitalize on that. Whether you get 3 or 7, we like 7, but we'll take 3.
20: Yep, and Rodgers has been sacked 2 times, but he's been pressured innumerable times. He did throw the interception, which we had a good reason to become a VSiN Pro. Our Opta AI, our best prop of the night was Rodgers to throw an interception at +104. VSiN.com/subscribe. Don't miss out on that for next week. But, I mean, he wasn't good. Let's be honest. Deshaun Watson outplayed him. And there's your Opta vote of confidence stats for those of you watching on YouTube TV and the VSiN Watch app, Orca TV as well. You brought up something fascinating, which I don't even know if Cleveland is prepared to have this conversation, but Watson's playing well.
21: Yes.
20: Let's say all of a sudden this run, they're going to, if they keep this up, they're going to be 3-1 Cleveland. Mm-hmm. They don't have a tough schedule. Let's say Watson pilots this team to a playoff berth. That was your question.
21: Yeah.
20: What would they do? I think there's way too much baggage that they're just going to move on from him, but it is an interesting hypothetical that you threw out.
21: Well, if they're going to move on from him, Patrick, they'd have moved on from him already, right? Think about it. The owner said what he said negatively. Watson fired back, but he's a starting quarterback. They're possibly on a 3-game winning streak if they win this game tonight. And if they somehow figure out how to win the division, get a playoff berth, something that they hadn't had since Stefanski and Baker Mayfield before they moved on from Baker Mayfield that could have potentially been their franchise quarterback beyond the years that he played there when they drafted him number one overall and then they decided to move on from him. They've got a decision to make. If now we're talking hypotheticals down the line, the whole deal, but if he were to get them into a situation where they make the playoffs, that's going to be a tough conversation because not only is the fan base going to be mad at you, people within the NFL is not going to understand why you would move on from a quarterback that essentially helped you get to the playoffs and the rust has basically gone away from him as a player. Why would you?
20: And a fan base.
21: Like, what would you say? I mean, what would you do?
20: And what you just said about the fan base is so key because they've already gotten back. They're now flipped all the way in on Deshaun Watson. If he keeps on winning, they're going to be all the way in.
21: And I believe Cleveland's either trying to get a new stadium or getting a new stadium. One of the
20: they
21: two.
20: They are getting a new stadium.
21: So you're getting a new stadium in 2029. Now all of a sudden, you're looking for a quarterback. You're not going to be in the first position, second position, third position, fourth position to pick up any of these quarterbacks. You're not going to be in that spot, Patrick, where you're going to be drafted in the top five. They're not going to be drafted in the top five. I can see it right now. They're not going to be drafting in the top five. So if you're not drafting in the top five, you're going to have to give up the farm to get up to get what you desire at the quarterback spot if it's not Deshaun Watson.
20: Yeah, what's interesting is they're actually carrying four quarterbacks right now, I believe. No, Pittsburgh is. My bad. Pittsburgh's carrying the four. They've just got Shador and Taylen Green. So you're right. If he takes them to the playoffs, they're not going to be drafting high enough to grab one of the studs. That's for sure. The 11-point lead right now, 21-10, and the in-game number is Cleveland laying 7.5. The total jumped. It closed pregame 38.5. It's all the way up to 50.5. Okay.
21: And that's why I stayed away from it. For some reason, it just, and I kept telling my boy Larry LP, I kept saying, man, that number's just low. I said, that number's low. I get it. Their offenses are shaky, but that number is so low, I'm not touching it. Because I looked at what Pittsburgh was able to do with Cincinnati, right, and score points. And I also looked at what Carolina or Cleveland was able to do against Carolina and score points. And I said to myself, I said, this ain't going to be no 37.5. This ain't going to be no 38. This is getting ready to be a whole lot different.
20: Yes, Steelers dropped 30 on Cincy. The Browns dropped 21 on Carolina. Again, 24th and 26th scoring offenses, respectfully, but a short week, it didn't matter. Keyshawn said it, 38 was too low. A score goes over the total early here. Let me ask you a couple games because we have some time until we kick off here. Or they're already kicking off. Damn.
21: Go ahead. Shoot to me.
20: Yeah, let me. I want to ask you about this one because this one's fascinating to me. Indianapolis and Washington. This is at Tottenham in London. You ever been to London?
21: Oh, many times. I don't like it.
20: You like it? You like it?
21: No.
20: You don't like it?
21: No, I don't like it. It's always an overcast. It's always drizzling. And the food, right. The food is gross. The food stinks.
20: But the architecture is awesome.
21: I don't care about no damn architecture, boy. Come on now, Patrick. I was doing some stuff. I had things going on.
20: Oh, big time. Business.
21: I went to Wimbledon and a couple other things.
20: Okay. Wow. Look at you at the All England Club.
21: Yes.
20: Hey, Indianapolis as Pittsburgh's going to start with the ball. I think Indianapolis laying 4 is too heavy against Washington. Because even if it's not Jaden, mm-hmm. Mariota played very well. Four is too much for Indiana.
21: Yeah, I don't think it'll be Jaden. I think it'll be Mariota. You want to give him time to heal, and I understand they playing poker and don't want to say and all those, but I think it's Mariota. Not only that, Terry is starting to play well. They figured out how to get the football to Diggs. The defense is solid and sound. Obviously, it was raining when they beat Seattle, so you kind of look at that a little bit. But Indy, what outside? Okay, so yeah, it took an overtime for them to lose to Kansas City. Okay, whatever. But outside of Jonathan Taylor, what else are you scared of? Maybe the tight end Warren. But other than that, what do they have on the offensive side? And their defense isn't great.
20: They don't have Alec Pierce to take the top off either. So I like. Give me Washington catching the 3.5-4.
21: Same.
20: That one.
21: Give me Washington catching the 3.5. Same.
20: Sonny Styles broke out too, the rookie on defense. Mm-hmm. Ohio State. You were talking with LP about Ohio State. The players all over.
21: They got them in every. I feel like they got them on every team.
20: They do. Here comes Pittsburgh. Let's see if they can get something cooking. Come out with adjustments at the break.
21: They ran McCarthy a toss. And second and 10.
20: Yeah, it's not a very innovative offense.
21: Second and 11.
20: It's not very innovative from McCarthy thus far. Let's see what he's got in his trick bag. It's another pitch to Warren. I mean, this is just so basic. This looks like the offense I ran in high school.
21: You know, LP said to me, Larry said to me, he goes, this is not 1998. Why is he coaching the same offense from like 1988 or 98 or 2000? Like, come on, man. That's why these young Sean McVays and these Ben Johnsons, they're innovative. Kyle Shanahan, they're innovative. Kubiak, they're innovative. This feels very dinosaur-y. Old as hell. Like, literally, look at that. Everybody's just standing there. Where's the motions? Where's the eye candy? Like, come on, man. This is crazy.
20: And then, talk about it, LP. Hey, let me ask you a question. Did Ben Johnson, with a 38-year-old third stringer, just run circles around Vic Fangio's offense on Monday? I think he did.
21: He did. I wanted to see that because Ben Johnson is known as a quarterback guy, right? But the two quarterbacks that he had essentially were already made. When I mean that, I mean like Jared Goff was already a made guy. He went to the Super Bowl. He's already a made guy. Although Sean McVay didn't like him and moved on from him and got Stafford. Caleb Williams won a Heisman. He was already kind of in a, you know, going to be okay. Where you needed to, for me, I needed him to dust off a guy like Case Keenum to show me, oh, okay. You're not just working with the top guys. You could actually dust off Case Keenum and get something done.
20: And he did. It was an exquisite performance. Keenum outplayed Hurts, and I'm not hating on Hurts. He just did.
21: No, I'm hating on Hurts, and I'm the biggest Hurts fan ever. I defend him to the moon. Terrible.
20: No anticipation.
21: Bo. It was like
20: no anticipation.
21: You're wearing white jerseys, they're wearing black jerseys. You can't see that? Because I can see it. I can see the black jersey. You can't see it. You decided you're going to throw the ball to that guy. Got it. It drives me nuts.
20: Did you have like tea and biscuits when you were in England?
21: No, strawberries and cream.
20: What kind of accent was that? I think that was
21: strawberries and cream.
20: Pakistan. All right.
21: Oh, God.
20: Thursday Night Podcast. Keyshawn Johnson, I'm Patrick Maher. We're back. VSIN and Mad Dog Sports Radio.
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1: M-I-J-E-N-T-A, if you want to check it out on your phone while you're scrolling and watching the game. 21-10, 3rd-and-8. And finally, while there is a flag, the play got called dead. Cleveland's backed up. Is that going to be another penalty on Cleveland, which would be no offense? So that's going to be moved back 5 yards. So finally, Pittsburgh catches a break here. Plenty of time to go. 11-point lead. Cleveland in game. They are laying 7.5 still, 48.5 on the total. Pittsburgh needs to stop here and get the ball back and do something.
0: Yeah, Concepcion Jr., the wide receiver, jumped off sides or whatever, because he felt he was getting ready to get the football. He knew it. I could tell you that by playing a position. Whenever you're eager and you jump because you're like, I got to get an edge on this guy. But obviously it cost the team right here. 3rd-and-13 with 10 minutes to go, a little over 10 minutes to go in the game.
1: They're going to just set up a screen pass, which gets knocked down by TJ Watt. So going to be good field position for Rodgers in Pittsburgh. I'm not really inspired that they can do anything when they get the ball, frankly, because like LP said, and like you've been talking about, this is a very rudimentary and basic offense that Pittsburgh's running. It's ugly.
0: Well, I think that here's why I would be encouraged right now, because this will be the best drive start that they've had in the game. They'll get the ball at around the 50-yard line, which will then be the best drive start of the game. They can go down and capitalize and get points on the board. They're gonna get it around 50-yard line. Unless he just put his foot in it.
1: And he did. He did. But you're right. Ball's going to come out to about the 44. So good punt, but tremendous field position for Rodgers, who's running. You know, he's running with that giddy up. He runs with a giddy up in his hitch.
0: Like, well, he better hurry up and get up. That's damn sure. Because otherwise, it's getting late early.
1: Getting late early. Quickly, Atlanta's up 5-1 on Philly. Top 7, in case you care. Winner's going to take on the Dodgers. Of course, you got the Padres headed to Milwaukee on Saturday.
0: Let's go, Dodgers!
1: ALDS and NLDS underway on Saturday. You should go to the game.
0: I can't go on Saturday. I typically go when we get further in the playoffs. I would love to go, but I can't go Saturday because I got things, you know, I got a different agenda. College football, USC homecoming, all of those sort of things. Not that I really care about our homecoming because we're not very good either. We couldn't beat a high school team right now.
1: I didn't bring up USC.
0: We couldn't beat a high school team right now. Go figure.
1: You didn't like that fourth quarter against Oregon?
0: Nope.
1: Hey, legit question. How about your boy celebrating after he knocked out Dante Moore in the fencing position and Lincoln Riley doing nothing about it?
0: I don't know that Lincoln Riley even paid attention to it, nor do I think the kid really understood the magnitude of what he just did. He didn't try to intentionally hurt the guy. It's very hard, Patrick, to stop your momentum when you already committed yourself to doing something. And what happens now in these leagues, these quarterbacks slide late because they're trying to pick up an extra yard or two. And that momentum and that bringing you forward is very difficult to pull up. Now, maybe you could try to jump over the top or whatever the case is, but I'm sure that the kid didn't intentionally try to do it, nor did he understand the magnitude of what just happened. So he's over there like, hey, I knocked him out, da-da-da-da, and not really processing it the way that we processed it watching it from afar.
1: Yeah, it didn't look good.
0: No, it didn't. No, not at all. I didn't, you know, as far as him celebrating and whatever he was doing, somebody on the staff should have alerted him and told him, say, man, this ain't the place nor the time. And also Lincoln Riley should have gotten word that this was going on and sent him to the locker room immediately.
1: You know, you got to come up with 60 or 70 million to get rid of Lincoln, are you going to pitch
0: in? We got it. Don't worry.
1: We
0: for sure got it.
1: 100%. He's going to be a crib in Palos Verdes for sale.
0: That's fine. If we don't make it to the college football playoffs, they will find the money. Trust me on this one. Mark it down. Punch it. They will find the money.
1: You would know. Here comes

0: Okay, so they're at least going back to Warren, even if it's a pickup of 3 or 4. Pittsburgh's got to do something. They're only 11 down. It's not like it's insurmountable. It's just the third quarter. Plenty of time. Cleveland has adjusted to a 6.5-point favorite in game. But we just need to see more from this Pittsburgh offense. I do feel as though they're a little hamstrung right now by the quarterback.
1: A little bit. But if I'm DK Metcalf, I'm demanding the football. You have to get me my targets. Early in the game, they tried to get the targets. He's disappeared here recently. They've got to get him the targets.
0: Oh, they just tried to go to Metcalf. I think he got there early. Yep, flag came out. You'll see it. The defender got there early. Flag came out late. Did you think it was bang bang, or did you think?
1: I'll take a look at it as soon as it comes back up. I was just thinking about getting him to football, and they got him involved. They tried to get him involved right there.
0: Oh, I see what you're saying. Told you so. Okay. I'll play your game. I saw you look at LP. I saw you look.
1: What happened?
0: You could have let that one
1: go. Why is it third down?
0: Oh, they picked up the flag. They picked it up. I think it was
1: a bang.
0: If I'm Cleveland, I'm pissed if they didn't pick that up.
1: No, it's third down. They third and five now. So they must have. They called it off. They said it wasn't a penalty.
0: That's what I'm saying. They picked it up.
1: So why would you be mad if you're Cleveland? You're joyful if you're Cleveland.
0: Excuse me. Yeah. I would have been mad if the penalty stood if I was Cleveland, because it was a bang bang play. Here we go, third and five, and it is another freaking sack, dude. Like, he's hurting this team. Pittsburgh has four quarterbacks. They got Mason Rudolph. They got the kid from Penn State.
1: When you have Will Howard, you have none.
0: You got it. Like right now. The problem is his personality, Rodgers, is such that he intimidates people that even if they wanted to make a move, they're not going to be able to make a move. You think McCarthy's going to stand up to Rodgers?
1: Yeah, you could make a move, but he probably gives you the best chance to win.
0: He's getting pressured or sacked on every drop back.
1: Got to get rid of the football, dog. Got to get rid of football.
0: That's what I'm Everything's just a little off. A little off. So they're punting.
1: So maybe you flip the field. Or maybe you don't.
0: 8.5 Cleveland in game, 45.5. So the totals come down a bit here with a slower offensive start. 8:38 to go in the third. 21-10 Cleveland. Cleveland could be 3-1. And let me take a look at their schedule, because I don't think it's a terrible schedule, to be honest with you.
1: No.
0: They might go on a heater.
1: They could go on a heater. 3 in a row if they win this football game. That's saying a lot. You get your confidence up. You get your mojo going. And as I told people, I've been telling people all along, if this dude get going, y'all going to be in trouble. Because once upon a time, Patrick Mahomes was 100. He was a 98.
0: Okay, here we go. They got the Jets. They go to the Jets next week. They host Baltimore. Then they go to Tennessee. Two of the next three are winnable games.
1: Two of the next three, which are Jets and Tennessee.
0: Yep.
1: Yeah. Yeah, winnable.
0: So they could be 5-2.
1: Wouldn't that be something?
0: Nobody. Listen, their season win total was probably four. You can tell me in my ear, but I was 4.5, 5.5. Maybe it was 5.5, to be fair. Five and a half. So they could get it through seven games. They could get to 5-7.
1: And then that would mean something. Now you start to think about the future, because you're starting to think about, if we get 5, we can get 6, because we got the Giants there, right? We still got Atlanta, you know, we still got certain teams, the Saints, you know, we still got Houston. So, you know, the Houston Texans playing against the Cleveland Browns. I wonder, will this be the first time that Deshaun Watson has played against the Houston Texans, if he's still the starting quarterback week 10?
0: Yeah, they get Houston at home week 10. It is, I can't off the top of mind remember him playing against his old team, but maybe he did.
1: No, you know what?
0: Did.
1: I think he did. He went back
0: he
1: to
0: did.
1: Houston.
0: I think he actually
1: he went
0: to
1: back
0: Houston.
1: To Houston. That's right. That's he right. did go back to Houston.
0: I remember that as well.
1: I remember that too.
0: 100%
1: yeah.
0: right.
1: Yep.
0: You nailed that. So, but still, I mean, listen, Houston's 0-3. The interesting thing about Houston, you know, only one team in the history of the league's gone 0-4 and made the postseason. Houston went 0-3 last year, made the postseason at 12-5. They started 0-3 this year again.
1: Mm-hmm.
0: Can they turn it around? That is another question. Can Pittsburgh do something offensively? We'll find out coming back Thursday night BetCast.
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11: 6:30 a.m. Your alarm goes off. You jolt awake and start thinking about fueling your gut? 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
0: Thursday Night Betcast, Keyshawn Johnson, I'm Patrick Maher. Cleveland's starting to kind of assert their will, run the football. Oh, there's a fumble. Keyshawn, get the ball. They got it.
1: Oh, get the ball, get the ball, get the ball, get the ball. Pick and score. Just fall on it. There you go.
0: Jeez. They got it.
1: Pittsburgh
0: forces a fumble. I think it was TJ Watt that poked it out of Deshaun Watson's hands. I don't know why they're throwing the ball there. They're having such success running the football. Clock is your friend if you're Cleveland. They don't. TJ Watt forces the fumble and then recovers it.
1: About time he did something. Hell.
0: Oh. Huh. Damn.
1: Yeah, Captain America. Let's go.
0: Captain LP from the Raptors.
1: Yeah, from the Raptors. Captain America. Him and his brother. Captain America, him and J.J. Watt.
0: Hey, J.J. jumped to the front of the line at CBS. I don't know how that happened. Anyway,
1: well, no, it happened because of the Tony Romo situation.
0: Facts.
1: Yeah. In the Midwest, by the way.
0: And by the way, he's out there golfing in a pro-am right now, Tony.
1: Is
0: still collecting that cash. Yeah, he's golfing, collecting that cash. Chill. 6.5 Cleveland. Hey, before we get to that, I want to ask you about a game. So you would agree that the Rams and Philly are both going to be in bad moods on Sunday. Rams lost the great game on Sunday night against Denver.
1: Yeah.
0: That was a great game.
1: Really?
0: And then obviously Philly just got absolutely owned by Ben Johnson. And Sirianni has to take some too. He's got an undisciplined team. Sirianni's he's a meatball with that Dom standing behind him. Do we need the security detail?
1: I'm a little tired of Dom, and I'm a little tired of Sirianni. If you could move,
0: we need security.
1: If you can move on from Doug Peterson, you can move on from Sirianni. They both won Super Bowls, and they both kind of after the Super Bowls, the teams have been eh. So you can move on from him if it doesn't go well. I like the Rams in this one on the money line, especially. I'm not going to touch the half. I like him on the money line. Bringing Puka back in the situation in the fold, I think it's a big, big plus for them. I don't necessarily like the receiving core in Philadelphia outside of Devontae Smith. I'm not – Malachi Lemon's a USC Trojan. But he's not ready in this situation. And many people thought moving on from A.J. Brown that this offense would be better. You can't subtract a guy with his ability and think your offense is going to be better. Saquon Barkley with a little stinger in the neck, so he's not running quite the same. And you can always get Jalen Carter to do something stupid.
0: Hey, that's USC on USC crime there. I think Malachi is going to be a stud.
1: Yeah, but he's not ready yet.
0: Not ready. Not ready.
1: Ready yet. Eventually,
0: You can use them in a lot of different ways if you get creative.
1: Yeah, you can, but he's not ready yet. The National Football League is a very, very tough and difficult spot to be in when you're not ready.
0: Here comes Pittsburgh, a little play action. This is the first time they've actually come off the play action and not been under pressure. 8-yard pickup on first down. Down 11, 3:58 to go in the third. Plenty of time.
1: Here you go.
0: Plenty of time to come back.
1: Damn antics.
0: I know. Yeah, Rodgers he's so theatrical tonight. So, such a diva. Dude, stop being so feminine. He's being so feminine. Like, just chill.
1: Yeah, chill.
0: All right. This is 2nd and 3, but we're already into Browns territory on the 44. So a big spot here. You got to score. Here comes Warren. Warren is really their weapon tonight. Who's going to pick up that's a tremendous run of about 12.
1: Well, I said it. I said they stopped utilizing him. They need to get back to that. Patrick told you so. And they're getting back to it.
0: You did say it. Got to give you credit.
1: Don't do anything stupid. Walk away, Washington.
0: Yeah, Washington getting in a beef with the Cleveland defender. Don't have time for it. Just 3 minutes to go here in the third down, 11. Pittsburgh needs points.
1: Whether it be
0: 3 or 7 or 6, pardon me. You got to get something on this turnover.
1: This is going to be, you know what this is getting ready to be? 17-24. I mean, 24-21. This is literally what this game getting ready to turn out to be. Watch.
0: And then we cover by half a point.
1: Watch. I can feel it.
0: You're buying at Barry's.
1: I can see it right now. I can see
0: buying at Barry's. Yeah,
1: left gamblers. Tackle. What are you, right tackle? What are you doing?
0: This is what bettors do. You start doing the math. Two touchdowns added up. That's 24 for Pittsburgh, 21 Cleveland, laid 2.5. That's why it's so important to get the best of the number. We talk about it all the time.
1: People. Where are we at with the number right now in live betting?
0: You want to take a guess?
1: I would say 6.5.
0: You just nailed it.
1: Yeah.
0: 6.5. Cleveland laying it. 44.5 on the total. But you nailed it. Told you so. I said, told you. When you told nailed you so. 6.5, I was expected.
1: Hey, told you. So.
0: Told you. Got that e-bike. All right. Let's see what Rodgers can do. They're going up top. He's just off, man. You're about to see it. Like, Roman Wilson had a step. It's not like he had crazy separation, but the throw just wasn't there.
1: Flag.
0: Roughing the passer?
1: Probably. He's getting up. Either holding or roughing the passer.
0: Looked like the way he was getting up. Yeah, it's going to be roughing the passer because one went low and one went high. It's kind of soft, but it is. Did they pick it up? They picked it up. Did they call it? I don't know what they did there. 2nd and 15. Wow. They did throw a flag that they picked up.
1: Interesting.
0: Now, I thought it was like the letter of the law. One went low and one went high, and it was after the throw. So I thought it was going to be roughing the passer, to be fair. Rodgers did not get the call, which is odd.
1: And he didn't argue
0: to say the least. He did. That's a good point. He did not argue it. Ball on the 35 of Cleveland, 2nd and 15. Points are necessary here for Rodgers. He just looks so uncomfortable in the pocket. There's another one. He has all the time in the world, and he missed.
1: Run, man. Just run.
0: He missed him. He missed him. Disgusting. This is as bad as I've ever seen him play. This is as bad as I've ever seen Aaron Rodgers play football.
1: Double check. Discount double check.
0: Hey, right there with the belt.
1: I haven't seen that in a while.
0: Ayahuasca. You haven't done ayahuasca, right?
1: No, I've never done ayahuasca, and I've never been in a dark room. No, I have not.
0: You and I should go to Chile and do some ayahuasca.
1: Yeah, it
0: clears out some good family trauma.
1: I know. Yeah. Hopefully it helps him out tonight.
0: It hasn't helped so far.
1: 2 minutes ago in the third quarter.
0: Oh, my gosh. Wait till you see what just happened. This is, you got to pull him. They just sacked him outside of field goal range. That is the second time Rodgers has taken a sack that led to field goal range being unattainable. And now, in a situation where you couldn't walk out of there without points, they do.
1: Yeah, I don't know what he's thinking. You got to get rid of the football. They're twisting and stunting up front. There's an ET stunt coming at him, and they're not blocking him. The good thing about this, you can pin them deep, 3 and out. You're in a good situation. You get the ball back at midfield or you know, 40, somewhere near. But you got to get a great punt on here. Nice high hang time, pin him inside the 5-yard line.
0: Went in the end zone. It's coming out to the 20. I can't believe that you reacted so tepidly. A wise man once said, you can't take a sack there. You can't.
1: You cannot take a – I can't – look, at some point, I can't keep wrecking my brain trying to explain to Aaron Rodgers you can't take a sack. So I got to be calm in these situations and allow him to get it himself because clearly he doesn't get it. This is now the third time when you're in field goal range that you've taken a sack on 3 possessions in this football game. Makes zero sense. It's almost like he just – it's like, okay, I'm out here, I'm the starting quarterback, and I don't care.
0: In the worst case scenario, he's given up 9 points in an 11-point game.
1: Unbelievable.
0: Put it that way.
1: Unfreaking believable.
0: Do you think, like, let me ask you, would you go to Ray Lucas or Brad Johnson? Would you, if they were doing this, would you go and just kind of pump them up, or would you say something? Can anybody go to Rodgers right now and say anything?
1: I wouldn't say anything because Bill Parcells would tell him, or he would bench him. I've watched him bench people with no problem at all. Like you?
0: You think
1: you're done for today? I'm like,
0: you think Parcells would use some curse words?
1: Oh my God, yes. I watched him I watched him bitch Neil O'Donnell one time. He said, Foley, get warmed up. He benched him. He asked me on the sideline, he goes, were you open? I said, yeah. He goes, that's what I thought. You're done for today. I was like, he just literally benched this dude. You know, just saying. It happens. But I don't think it'll happen to Aaron Rodgers tonight. I don't think it'll happen here, man.
0: No. And I don't need to be honest with you. I don't know if McCarthy has the gumption to do it. He ain't Parcells. Let's put it that way. Parcells was a
1: Bill. G. Bill would have told him to sit as you know what down.
0: Yeah, his ass. And we could say that is okay.
1: Okay, it's I just want to make sure because you know
0: I think. So, hey, Corey, I'm sorry. Thursday night back ass.
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0: One. Deshaun Watson's out playing Aaron Rodgers, and it's not even close. Rodgers is 13 of 26 for 145, 5.6 yards per attempt. One touchdown. He's got the interception. He's been sacked four times, Key, but he has been pressured, and he has singularly taken them out of field goal range three different times tonight. That is Aaron. And by the way, he was screaming at McCarthy on the sideline. He was screaming at everybody on the side. It's never his fault, Rodgers.
1: He should take a mirror. Somebody should give him a mirror and let him look at himself and start screaming at himself. Because clearly you just mentioned the three ill-advised sacks to take them out of the field goal range. He's not hitting targets. He's overthrowing guys. He's underthrowing guys. And Deshaun Watson is playing better, but I expected Deshaun Watson to play good. I really did, truly. I'm not just saying it because he's playing it. He's doing it right now. You can see the development is coming, right? You can see that the rust is chipping away. He's confident. He's laughing. He's having fun. He's not out there feeling a certain way. And I'm happy for him. I really am. He's gone through a lot. I'm happy that he's playing good football. I just wanted them to lose the football game. And based on what I'm looking at now in the fourth quarter, that's not going to happen.
0: So there are a lot of, online how you get the lip readers, but it's pretty clear. Rodgers in the first quarter when he was freaking out on McCarthy, he was saying, what the F, call it, screaming at McCarthy. McCarthy then called him an effing a-hole.
1: Got a penalty. Got a penalty after an interception. Or during an interception.
0: The penalty is going to be on Pittsburgh.
1: Yeah.
0: And guess what? At least Cleveland had the whatevers to go deep again.
1: Yeah.
0: They're not trying to be so conservative. Like, Pittsburgh hasn't done it once. Cleveland at least is trying to stretch the field, and they get a penalty here, and it's beneficial to them up 11.
1: Unbelievable. I can't believe that this just happened. Yeah, you're up 11 points. You're taking shots down the field. Now you're getting a spot foul, so you're inside the 20-yard line. Pass interference, so... There you go. Now, all of a sudden, you've given him points.
0: So right now, 11.5 in game for the Browns. They're laying at 41.5. I mean, he did pull them, to be fair.
1: Yeah, you can't hook the guy. And they're going after 23. I told you they was going to continue to shoot him down. He's terrible. God, he's terrible.
0: I don't know what McCarthy's throwing out a red flag. I have no clue what he's trying to protest here.
1: You can't protest. See, he thinks it's the same rule from 30 years ago.
0: No, I think he thought the pass was deflected.
1: Is that what he's saying?
0: Yeah, I think so, because you can't simply say I'm challenging whether or not it was a PI, obviously.
1: I don't think the pass was deflected. I think that Deshaun Watson's hand was hit or elbow was hit or something along those lines. But I don't know
0: the ball was deflected. So that is going to be, I'm serious.
1: Oh, yeah, the ball was deflected. Okay, stand up. Here we go.
0: So that's that interception should stand.
1: Yeah, ball was deflected. Absolutely.
0: Totally.
1: If you could challenge, I'm assuming you could challenge it because he challenged it.
0: Well, here's one thing I do know. If you could challenge a PI, the Rams would be 2-1 and not 1-2. You see what I'm saying there on Sunday night?
1: Yeah.
0: I mean, have you ever seen anything like that? I mean, that call was trifling.
1: I have.
0: I mean, I have too. We saw it in the playoffs with the Rams and the Saints. Remember, the Saints got jobbed there. I don't know if you can challenge this.
1: I think you can. That's why he's doing it.
0: But they had a long conversation.
1: And in New York, New York probably is buzzing down and saying, we got to get this right.
0: Sawyer definitely came in and tipped the ball. Once he tips the ball, it doesn't matter if you tackle the guy. Let's see what they call here, because this is pretty much the game.
1: It's a big deal.
0: Well, I mean, there's 14-11 to go in the game.
1: But it would be pretty much the game if they gave them the football and they went down and scored.
0: Facts.
1: Meaning giving Cleveland the football.
0: The ball was tipped. No pass interference. Interception by Pittsburgh. First down. Boom. Well, I mean, what a turn of events. That went
1: now
0: from
1: go down there
0: Cleveland.
1: And capitalize on it, though. You got to score.
0: They haven't given us reason to believe they will.
1: Exactly. Exactly. That's what I'm saying, Patrick. Based on these turns of events, what's the in-line bet number right now on both the over on the total as well as the spread?
0: Good question. Cleveland's 8.5. The total is 40.5. Remember, the total got all the way up to 50.5. It's come all the way down to 40.5. Listen, that could, if it inspires Pittsburgh, we'll see. I don't have any faith in their offense, but the defense has started to turn it around a little bit and just made a great play that was overturned. So let's see. They're just going to run the ball. I mean, this is such, like LP said, this is so unimaginative. And even though Warren's running well, and we probably have already cashed our prop on Warren, let me just make sure.
1: 1,000.
0: He's running well.
1: Running
0: you know
1: hard,
0: what, man.
1: Running hard.
0: He is running hard. 86 on the ground and 20
1: in the air. But I need a
0: little
1: bit of a sense of urgency out of Pittsburgh. Not walking to the line of scrimmage, not taking it.
0: Exactly.
1: I need a sense of urgency. You know, let's go.
0: That's what I'm saying.
1: We're down by 11 points. Let's go. Let's act like we want to play football and get involved.
0: Yeah, let's pick our defense up. They just got us another turnover. Let's go out there and play with some urgency. I like the way you said that. Flag. Yeah, Warren's gone over the 104, so we're good there, unless he loses some yardage. I don't see who the flag is on here. That's going to be on the offense again. I'm telling you, every time Pittsburgh takes a step forward, they take two steps back.
1: Unbelievable.
0: Ugly.
1: It's not.
0: Ugly, ugly, ugly.
1: And it's Michael Pittman Jr. again.
0: It's your boy from 7-on-7.
1: Michael Pittman Jr. again.
0: So pressures. Rodgers has been pressured 11 times tonight and sacked 4 times tonight. 37% pressure rate on a 42-year-old quarterback. That's the recipe you want if you're Cleveland. And by the way, if you missed it, Cleveland did lose Mason Graham early in the game. Have continued to get pressure.
1: Well, they lost Mason Graham and Hall Jr.
0: Good point. Finally, they're going to go deep to Metcalf, and it's a connection. Finally.
1: Thank God. Now pull away from him. Falling on the ground.
0: Where has that been all night? They just finally opened up the playbook a little bit, Pittsburgh, and had a big completion. Rodgers to Metcalf for about 40, 45 yards.
1: You can have Metcalf. You can have him.
0: Oh, you're out.
1: You can have him, though. I'm just saying.
0: He's a little zesty. He could be zesty.
1: But a little extra. Great catch. Inside 30-yard line. Let's see now if we can come away with points.
0: Or maybe another sack, which is exactly what just happened. Another sack. That is number 5 against Rodgers for Cleveland tonight. You got to be every time. I'm telling you, every time it's a positive play for Pittsburgh, they do something trifling.
1: That offensive line stinks.
0: Well, can't Rodgers step up in the pocket, though? That's what you're supposed to, like, the pressure's coming from the edge. Step up, dude.
1: It's hard for him to step up because the guy is standing right there. The other defensive lineman is right there waiting on him. So
0: that's fair.
1: And these things move fast, though, Patrick. You know, we're watching it from a television standpoint. That thing is colors flash in front of your face. It's just a different world. It really, truly is. You think you see something that you don't see.
0: Second and 14 out to Warren. Warren's just doing great. He picked up 13. On the little swing pass there. So Warren keeping them in it.
1: Yeah, he's keeping them in it. Now just get up. Come on. Sense of urgency. Let's go.
0: Get some urgency.
1: Get some sense of urgency.
0: Oh, you're down 11.
1: Let's get up. Let's get up. We don't need to huddle. Okay, Delphon, he's hurting.
0: Oh, look at that. It was a no look. That was kind of sick. Rodgers with the no look out to Warren. Little programming note, the big guy, Dustin Sweetelson, with cashing out, was going to take you the rest of the way coming up at the top of the hour. So he'll have the rest of the fourth quarter. Wake up with the boys, Veasan by the books, Jensen, of course, the whole crew tomorrow. Dave Ross, numbers game with Gil and Kelly. Is it going to be Barry's tonight with you and LP? Or are you chilling?
1: I don't know what I'm going to do, man. I haven't decided. I'm starving.
0: You're dressed down tonight. You're casual.
1: Man, I don't worry about that at all, Patrick. But I may try this Italian restaurant in the D. I don't know the name of it, but I saw.
0: Oh, Andiamos.
1: Andiamos. I may try that.
0: Oh, that's delicious.
1: Yeah, I may try that.
0: Nothing like a little pasta at 11 o'clock at night.
1: Not for me. It's not 11. It's 8 o'clock.
0: Oh, that's that's right. Here we go. 3rd and 1. Let's see if we can get this in. 3rd and 1. You know they're just going to hand it off because McCarthy is so basic. He is so basic. And they do. They just hand it off and they pick it up. Whatever. Keyshawn, I'll see you next Thursday, brother.
1: See you next Thursday, boss.
0: Hey, you're being nice to Rodgers. Rodgers is being a jerk to everybody. He did not play well tonight. Let's be fair.
1: Yeah, not so far.
0: Let's be fair. All right, we'll see you next Thursday. Thursday night at BetCast, VSiN and Mad Dog Sports Radio. 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
2: Here's what you need to know.
17: The Atlanta Braves are one out away from punching their ticket to the NLDS as they are up on the Phillies right now, 6-2. It's the top of the ninth inning in Atlanta. Phillies do have a man on first base, but they are down to their final out. And Chris Sale is on the mound for the Braves right now. So they're one out away. In NBA news, all NBA and All-Star center Jalen Duren has agreed to a 5-year, $200 million fully guaranteed contract to return to the Detroit Pistons. In the NFL, the Pittsburgh Steelers got in the end zone as Aaron Rodgers connected with Darnell Washington. They went for a two-point conversion, did not get it. So Cleveland still leads Pittsburgh 21-16. They just got going in the fourth quarter. And in the WNBA game, it's game three between the Fever and the Aces. Las Vegas is up right now 77-70 with less than 7 minutes to go in the game. I'm Amancio Olaños.
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0: 5-point lead by the Aces. I mean it when I say all the drama tonight, it's most of it's coming from this game.
1: No, a lot of extra. Aaron Rodgers getting bludgeoned. Caitlin Clark got bludgeoned on that play. We got ourselves a game.
0: I love the WNBA. A 3-pointer has just cut the lead to 82-80. We have high drama coming down to the wire. Brown, Steelers, Fever, Aces, keep it here. Happy Thursday. Jason and Mike, Fox Sports Radio.
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4: 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End zone. Caught touchdown. 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

0: That's where we are, right? That's where we are. And so I'm not hopping on the ooey gooey Browns choo-choo train. I'm not. Now, the Browns do play a terrible schedule, meaning they play a lot of crap bag teams as well. Eventually, they'll realize they're a crap bag team, and reality will settle in, and we'll be here to document it when that happens. Right now, that's not the case. I think they have another cupcake coming up here, a cream puff with the Jets, so that's good for the Browns. This thing's being held together by duct tape, penalty flags, and three wins over teams that will all be watching the playoffs together, eating chicken wings at Buffalo Wild Wings. And so eventually the train will derail, and we will be here for that. It's not there yet. So it's feeling good. Right? Oh, here we go. Just like those annoying Raider aficionados. It's like the mirage, the illusion. Enjoy the illusion. It is the Ben Maller Show. No illusion here. We are live and local in your eardrums, and you can be part. We open up the phone lines here. It is this hour. We'll take some calls, and then next hour, Benny versus the Penny will return for week number four. So we have that to look forward to in week four. In the meantime, 877-99 on Fox. That's 877-996-6369 if you'd like to be part of the live program. Also on X, at Ben Maller. That's at Ben Maller. If you want to be part of the program that way, you can join the fun. And we'll take your calls and the whole shebang. The whole shebang. Well, a declaration has been made. The Browns are off to a 3-1 start. And apparently, one of the players has declared something different about the Browns. What is it? We will get to that. And we will do it next. However, it is the A Block. What hour is it? Let's find out right now.
1: Number one.
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0: horrors of horrors. So Upstart does beat Elite all the time in baseball. It does happen. So we'll see how this plays out. It is the Ben Maller Show as we are working our way through the overnight hours. Now, we normally give out the number now and say, hey, call up and scream and shout and all that stuff. We're not doing that now. Why not, Maller? Because Benny versus the Penny, we've handpicked the most important 8 games. And we are going to tell you who should win, in our opinion. Not who's going to win. Who we think is the right side to bet on. Now, remember, if you do bet, you should limit your losses. And don't go crazy here. And don't try to be a hero. And don't chase. You have a budget. And if you have a couple $100, whatever it might be, to gamble, that's it. And when you lose all that money, and you probably will lose all that money, that's you put the kibosh on it, and you wait till you have more money, and then you start over. And that's how it works. So we'll have Benny versus the Penny for the rest of the hour. We'll get to that, and we will do it next. However, it is the A Block. Let's find out what hour it is right now.
1: Number 2.
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1: 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And then that helps us out. And so thank you, thank you, thank you, thank you. That's on YouTube at Ben Maller Show. Back to it. Well, back to it. Time now for the Insta Trivia. Quarterback Blank is 1-10 against the spread in the first four games of a season over the last three seasons, failing to cover his team by 4.4 points per game. That is the worst mark out of 17 quarterbacks with at least 10 such games in that span. And what is the name of that quarterback? Let's see. Does anyone know the answer? Tim Couch from Alf the Alien O'Ponnor. Boy, you save every photo I took. Who else do we have? Mac Jones from Eek in Roseville, Minnesota. Mr. Brittany Rogers from JT the Wingman. Who else do we have? Page down. Jim Plunkett from Dat Dude. Mr. Unlimited. Russell Wilson from Walker from New Hampshire. Let's see here. Page down. Chad Tracy from Frankhauser, the worst of the 17 quarterbacks. Mark Malone from Donkey Sausage. Jared Goff, guessed by Rob on the 3-2-1. Danny Almonte from James. Who else do you have? Page down. Bubby Brister from Mediocre Kabuki. Geno Smith from Johnny Q. What say you? Analog Al says Joe Burrow. What say you?
2: Sean Lovely. King.
1: Sean, I know that guy. No, that is incorrect. Sean King, former Bucks quarterback. It is C.J. Stroud of the Houston Texans. C.J. Stroud. Here we go. Back to it. Let's get to it. Two games to go. Benny versus Penny. Island game, Sunday night. Not a great Sunday night game. Detroit 2-1 at Carolina 1-2. Lions a 3.5-point favorite on DraftKings. It's on NBC. With Mike Tirico and Chris Collinsworth. Chance of rain in Charlotte on Sunday night. Temps in the 60s. I'm going to go with the Lions here. Bryce Young has started three games in primetime with the Panthers, Carolina Panthers, and they are 0-3 straight up. Carolina scoring 17 points or less in all three games. Detroit is the stronger team. Here's why I'm taking the Lions. They're the stronger team. They have more offensive firepower. And Carolina, all kinds of injuries. Remember, go with the healthier team on offense. Running back, receiver, offensive line depth, all hurting there. Carolina secondary also without J.C. Horn. He's injured. Fellow starting quarterback Mike Jackson's been dealing with a groin injury. I'm taking Carolina. The penny picks. Sorry, I'm taking the Lions, by the way. Penny picks. Here we go.
3: The penny is going with Carolina.
1: All right, next up, Atlanta and New Orleans. It's on ABC. Joe Buck, Troy Aikman, and it's in a dome in New Orleans. I'm going to take the Falcons here. The Dirty Birds, again, the healthier team. Saints are banged up. Travis Achane is out, injured running back, offensive line, two offensive linemen injured. Give me Atlanta here, and the penny picks.
3: Penny's going with the Saints. Going to be some separation.
1: All right, we got disagreement, baby. Benny versus the Penny. All the picks we have this weekend. All the picks. All of them. All of them.
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26: Thursday Night Football saw the Browns and the Steelers go down to the wire, but Cleveland's Andre Schmidt hit a 56-yard field goal, and the Browns held on to win in 27-24. Cleveland is 3-1 for the first time since 2021. The Eagles are likely to be without wide receiver Devontae Smith because of his hamstring injury for Week 4 against the Rams, while L.A. is expected to have wide receiver Puka Nacua back. In baseball, the Braves are headed to the NLDS to face the Dodgers after defeating the Phillies 6-2. It all started with a Michael Harris 3-run homer in the first inning. In the NBA, All-NBA center Jalen Duren has agreed to a 5-year, $200 million contract to return to the Detroit Pistons. And in the WNBA, the Aces eliminated the Fever from the playoffs, coming out on top 94-83. Asia Wilson dropped 36 points to go along with 10 rebounds. I'm Monsi Bolaños.
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0: 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Monty, you enjoy that or not enjoy it. And it's been cannibalized into little bite-sized pieces. Also today, you have the Fifth Hour podcast. Our first pod of the weekend will drop later on, and then we'll have new episodes on Saturday and Sunday. There's a rumor that Doc Mike, the crazy guy from Chicago, is going to be on the mailbag. We'll see if he actually answers his phone. Otherwise, it'll just be Robbie the Mariner fan yet again. So check out the Fifth Hour Ben Maller Show. Thank you, thank you, thank you, thank you.
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0: And a reminder, there is no time like October. The NLDS is here streaming live on Fox 1. Both NLDS series can be seen on Fox 1. The Bravos, the Atlanta Braves, trying to tomahawk chop the Dodgers. That begins tomorrow at 1 p.m. Pacific, 4 p.m. Eastern. Padres and Brewers from Wisconsin, that'll be on Saturday night at 8:30 p.m. Eastern, 7:30 Central Time. Every hit could be the one that changes everything. Stream the MLB postseason live on Fox 1. Let's welcome in our contestants. We've got Eeny, Meeny, Miny, Moe. Benjamin in Ohio is going to play. Hello, Benjamin. Welcome.
6: No, in Ohio. I'm in New Orleans, man.
0: Oh, I'm sorry. I screwed that up. That's a bad job by me. I know who you are. That's a bad job by me. All right, you're going to play, and then Lorena picked 1, 2, or 3. Quickly, Lorena.
7: Number 3.
0: All right, you did pick Josh in Ohio. Hello, Josh. Welcome.
8: Yo, Ben, you buried the lead. I don't know if Elena is really a random number or not, but I'm happy to be on.
0: Oh, okay. Okay, well let's listen. We will play the game. Categories are number one and leaderboard. Benjamin in the Bayou. Which one do you want, Benjamin?
6: Number one.
0: Number one. All right, these athletes were all selected number one overall in their respective drafts. Your name is your buzzer, gentlemen. If you know the answer, just say your name. $200. This legend out of St. Vincent St. Mary's High School appeared on the cover of Sport. Josh.
8: LeBron James.
0: That is correct. His junior year in high school. $400. This running back was the first overall pick in 1969. He's a member of the 2,000-yard club, and he only needed 14
9: Ben.
0: Games to do it. Yes?
9: Ben.
6: Ben.
9: Yeah, he got it.
0: He got O.J. Simpson. Yeah, more famous for cutting people's heads off, but O.J. Simpson. $600. This former number one overall pick, Pittsburgh Pirates, is looking to make his return to playoff baseball for the Yankees after he spent last season recovering from Tommy John surgery. He's won some Cy Young awards, at least one. Ben.
6: Garrett Cole.
0: Good job by you, Benjamin. All right, $800. This former All-Star and World Series champion was Major League Baseball's first ever draft pick in 1965. He'd go on to serve as a Dodger broadcaster on television and radio. He also saved the American flag while playing for the Chicago Cubs back in the day.
6: Ben.
0: Benjamin.
6: Al Mundy.
0: Oh, well, you were close. You want to change that? No? All right. Anything? Our buddy in Ohio? What'd you say? No, it's... All right, we're out of time. It was Rick Monday, the great Rick Monday. Benjamin, you win, and that means you get a golden ticket. You get a golden ticket. Gabba Ghoul and the Baba Ganoush.
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29: Thursday Night Football saw the Browns and the Steelers go down to the wire, but Cleveland's Andre Schmidt hit a 56-yard field goal, and the Browns held on to win in 27-24. Cleveland is 3-1 for the first time since 2021. The Eagles are likely to be without wide receiver Devontae Smith because of his hamstring injury for Week 4 against the Rams, while L.A. is expected to have wide receiver Puka Nacua back. In baseball, the Braves are headed to the NLDS to face the Dodgers after defeating the Phillies 6-2. It all started with a Michael Harris 3-run homer in the first inning. In the NBA, All-NBA center Jalen Duren has agreed to a 5-year, $200 million contract to return to the Detroit Pistons. And in the WNBA, the Aces eliminated the Fever from the playoffs, coming out on top 94-83. Asia Wilson dropped 36 points to go along with 10 rebounds. I'm Monsi Bolaños.
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0: morning to all.
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1: 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Here's Brady Quinn, LeVar Arrington, and Jonas Knox.

0: Two pros and a cup of Joe, Fox Sports Radio. LeVar Arrington, Brady Quinn, Jonas Knox with you here. Coming up in, we'll call it about 12 minutes from now, we are going to have another edition of In Case You Missed It. That'll be yours right here on FSR. 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The ongoing circus that is the Bears Stadium fiasco is back.
1: They're dragging it out.
0: they were gonna drag them all the way to Hammond, Indiana, with all the smokestacks and everything else that comes along with Hammond, Indiana. And it was a real thing, and that's gonna happen. And blah blah blah blah blah. And Kevin Warren's gonna get a deal done for a stadium with the Bears because he had some involvement with the one in Minnesota. And blah blah blah. And all of a sudden, Roger Goodell drops a. Little bit of information yesterday with the following. The governor's office has remained in conversation with the Bears about their plans in Illinois throughout the summer. Today, Governor Pritzker was grateful to meet in Illinois with NFL Commissioner Roger Goodell, Pat Ryan, Speaker Emmanuel Chris Welch, Representative Cam Buckner, and Senator Bill Cunningham. The governor and general assembly leadership were glad to participate in a productive meeting focused on keeping the Bears in Illinois and protecting taxpayers. They're not going anywhere.
2: Wait, so Kevin Warren wasn't there? Is that what you're telling us?
1: It's like Brady Quinn. I was about to ask. I'm like, am I missing something? You didn't mention Kevin Warren's name in attendance.
0: I don't understand what's happening.
1: Was he not there?
2: I'll ask you guys. Does it sound like they're going around Kevin Warren to get this deal done?
0: Yes.
3: What like, it sounds like. It's calling almost, the big guns.
0: It basically what's happened is, hey, look, man, this has dragged on long enough. He's not capable. We'll take it from here. So then if that's the case, what does he do?
1: How does he have a job?
0: What's the point? That was the whole point. He was supposed to be the guy to get a stadium done. And they threw out threats and all these other ideas. Nothing's happened to the point to where now Roger Goodell's got to meet with people to be like, all right, enough's enough. Enough with the charades. Let's we need to keep this team here. Nobody wants to go to Indiana.
2: I will go a step further. Like the path he's left behind, the Big Ten media rights deal that he did, that, yeah, it's paying the Big Ten teams more money, but how restrictive it is for the networks and how I think it's actually impacted the league and how it's being covered. That was his work. That was his doing. Like, everyone's kind of left now dealing with it and being like, maybe we should talk about redoing some of this. I mean, it's unbelievable, but the tactics he's used have not worked, and anything he's done in recent history hasn't, you know, he'll tout whatever he wants to tout, but the reality is this is a bad look. Like, it's almost like, you know, you're talking with your kids, you're trying to help them, you know, make a decision at the Disney theme park, and you just go, all right, why don't you go sit over there for a little bit? Let us parents handle this situation. That's exactly how it feels right now.
0: Just...
3: Don't eat your cotton candy, Patty.
0: I just don't get it.
3: They treat Kevin Warren like Spanky right now. Hey, get over there and get your cotton candy and shut up.
0: So what was the... so,
3: just joking.
0: Spank. So back during when obviously he was with the Big Ten and he was kind of running the show there, what was sort of the opinion on him back then? Was there sort of a, hey, what's really going on here? Like, why is this, like, why are we... Because it feels like this has been, there's been whispers about this, but they've only gotten a little bit louder now with this whole stadium fiasco.
2: Look, it feels like whenever there's a chance to get on camera, he got on camera. It feels like whenever there's a chance to, you know, promote whatever he promoted. But the truth is, you know, they were touting, obviously, the Big Ten media rights deal. And it's been a deal that's helped line the pockets of the Big Ten, although it's so restrictive that the TV networks can't move around as much, and there's less, you know, less opportunity to take, you know, a team in one spot, put them in a different spot. For example, if they don't want to be at noon, they want to be in prime time. Well, that's kind of restrictive to the deal that he created. So there's a lot of moving parts to it, but you know, his reputation was one of which it was like, all right, this maybe should be revisited. Maybe this wasn't the best work.
3: I'll say this. I never really got too deep into looking at what leadership did. I met him a couple times. I thought he was a fine man. Like he was kind to me. And we had some great interactions.
2: He's a super nice guy.
3: Yeah. So I never really got into the leadership aspect of it. But when it was announced that he was leaving to go take over a leadership position at the Chicago Bears, I was like, you know, I didn't know if that was a lateral movement or an upward movement. I know you're going to the league, but you're the commissioner of the entire Big Ten Conference, which some would argue that might be more of a prestigious position to have. So where we are now, it just makes me wonder, was he successful enough to leverage getting what he got with the Chicago Bears before maybe it showed itself that maybe you shouldn't hire him? I don't really know his resume well enough to kind of be too critical of him. I just know, just listening to, you know, the conversations that we've had about him since, you know, since doing the show and since he's taken over the Chicago Bears, that the results haven't been there, and all you can be judged by are your results. So I don't know. It'd be interesting to see if this gets done, how much credit will, you know, fall to his feet, or how much credit will go to Goodell and seemingly others who are now getting involved to try to push this thing forward to keep him in Chicago.
0: Do you guys remember that they did a thing? There was a team president in the NFL where they chronicled his day, what his day was like from start to finish, getting up, putting on his tie and everything. Do you remember that? Like they did that year?
3: No. Only you would know that.
0: Yes, and you know the
3: Bears fan.
0: And you know the why. You know the reason why you don't remember that, because Kevin Warren was the only guy to ever do that. Who needs to chronicle Kevin Warren's day as he puts a tie on and drives into the office for what? Why? but he wants to, and every time they draft a player.
3: What else? What else happened in that special?
0: Who cares?
2: Not much.
3: You remembered the
0: because,
3: tie. What else?
0: Because
3: what else
0: nobody
3: happened?
0: In Chicago.
3: Did he have a towel in that?
0: No,
3: video?
0: He did not. Oh. Nobody in Chicago could figure out for what? Like, I could understand Ben Johnson. Hey, I get it. You want to chronicle a coach? Totally understand. Or a player. I totally understand. I kind of understand if you wanted to chronicle a GM's day. But Kevin Warren and chronicling his day as he heads to the office for work, it just seems like somebody. It's why whenever there's a draft video, you can go watch any player that's been drafted in the first, second round, early draft picks. They'll hand that phone over to the coach. They'll hand the phone over to Ryan Poles to make the call. They'll hand the phone over to the coach, and then he's got to hand it over to Kevin Warren. Like, he's got to be the guy to talk to the player. It's everything to showcase him. He wants to be seen, and all anybody wants
3: is brand building. That's what Brady Quinn preaches about,
0: so
3: brands
0: then,
3: and
0: building. So then the Giants,
3: I'll be honest. Wrong brand. You know,
2: what has been talked about, his desire is, to your point, LeVar, is he wants to be commissioner of the NFL. That was one of the thoughts of why, when you go from commissioner of the Big Ten to then president of a team, and if you could get this deal done with Hammond, Indiana, that you would eventually take over, or you would have a shot at being one of those people looked at as a commissioner of the NFL, or put your hat in the ring for it. That was what some of the rumors were.
3: You don't think he's too old?
2: I don't know. I'm not sure how his age compares to Goodell. I mean, that's a fair question. I'm just telling you what people had told me. Because I thought it was odd after you did the Big Ten media rights deal. I'm like, man, why would you just want to go to like one professional sports franchise in the NFL, as opposed to continuing to running, you know, the Big Ten with where the Big Ten's at, how college football looks, still growing, expanding. And there was a thought of like, well, you have to be able to prove yourself at the NFL level. And the way of doing that is being a team president. And especially if you're, you know, building a new stadium. So that was some of the thought behind the move in the first place.
3: But it doesn't sound like he's fitting the bill for what the plan was.
2: No, absolutely not.
0: No, I would imagine this resume is taking a hit here. By the way,
3: get us out of here.
0: The wait is over. Football's here, and so is DraftKings. Jeez. DraftKings is now live in all 50 states. One app, every
2: He's
0: sport, all 50
2: younger,
0: states. Right now, use the promo code 2PROS to claim your special offer at DraftKings. Again, that's promo code 2PROS at DraftKings. The crown is yours. All right, it's coming up next here. A headline we have not ever said on this show, and we're going to drag you through it right here on FSR. 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
19: It's August 2023, a county government meeting in Pennsylvania's Lehigh Valley. 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
6: 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And I'm a mom who lost everything in less than 24 hours due to one doctor's misdiagnosis. Enough is enough.
19: 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And the next one. The stories they tell form a pattern of parents walking into a Lehigh Valley hospital to get help for a child, only to leave without them. And the same doctor's name kept coming up again and again. A pediatrician.
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19: 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From Serial Productions and The New York Times, I'm Diane Neary, and this is The Preventionist, a story about a doctor and the rise of a powerful field of pediatric medicine.
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0: Minutes from now, we're going to talk about true value in the National Football League. 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
0: You know, guys, I don't know that I've ever, you know, actually read a story or talked about a story that had this sort of a headline attached to it. But the San Diego State football team is dealing with some mumps.
3: Sick.
0: There's been a mumps outbreak.
2: How did you get her to play this?
0: What do you mean? My mumps.
2: Turn it up, Layla.
3: My mumps.
0: So there's
2: this is a serious health issue.
0: And it's a serious matter we must discuss because San Diego State.
3: What, it came from a shorty?
0: Is dealing with a mumps outbreak. It's getting ready for their Pac-12 opener against Texas State. Line has now increased because apparently there's 14 cases. The outbreak 14. Has remained within a single team, according to this report. But the Aztecs' initial availability report Wednesday included nearly 36 players, including 17 who were listed as doubtful or out. And apparently, this came following a trip to Toledo in which they played last week. So I don't know if they're trying to point fingers. This is a California, Ohio thing. But apparently,
3: didn't the Pilgrims do that to the Indians?
0: San Diego State is going to be shorthanded.
20: Chicken pox, I believe.
0: Which does beg the question, will this game be featured in Quinn's wins? Because you have an opportunity to handicap a game, and the reason for either pick could be, hey, there's been a mumps outbreak, which I think is just worth the conversation.
2: Yeah, so real quick, let's just go over a couple things. How does mumps spread? It's via direct contact with saliva, respiratory droplets, coughing. So if Toledo's not dealing with these sorts of issues, it sounds like it would have started or was initiated somewhere within California, this team.
0: I've
3: been a mump shorty that went to the hotel.
0: I've seen it'll take
3: them in Toledo.
0: 2 to 4 weeks to show symptoms, I've seen. So
2: it takes up to 3 weeks. The incubation period is actually really long with mumps, but it's irrelevant. Like, you'd think there'd be a story of other teams getting this then. So, no, it's not part of my bets, but I'll go ahead and take San Diego State the points, though.
0: Okay. See, there we go. We
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33: White victim, female, pretty, wealthy.
32: A white woman's murder shocks the city. A black man from the projects comes forward with information about the case.
34: He says the police are his friends.
32: But out of nowhere, he goes from star witness to prime suspect.
34: And then that's it. They turn on him.
32: The system is hungry for a conviction. Lee Harris is sentenced to 90 years.
35: I get 90 years for killing somebody I have never seen.
32: Behind bars, Lee finds an unlikely ally in his cellie, Robert. The pair are like chalk and cheese. There's no way their paths would ever cross on the outside. But as a fellow inmate, Robert sees through the lies and vows to do the unthinkable. Clear Lee's name.
36: This is a prepaid collect call from an inmate at
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38: And if you're with me, you're golden. 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

0: morning to you and yours. It is VSIN by the books. Dave Ross right here at the Mid Gaming Hall in Franklin, Kentucky, inside our VSIN studio overlooking Circus Sports. Got some people out here early on a Friday morning. Jensen Lewis back home in Cleveland, Ohio. I know you're not going to be in Cleveland very long, my man. This is going to be a lot of fun on this Friday show. And I guess people in your neck of the woods, Jensen, they're waking up to the 3-1 first place Cleveland Browns.
1: I don't know how many people are awake right now. It was deep into the late evening trick-or-treat here in the beginning of October. It is certainly a treat. One that I did not see coming. Again, I have seen this horror movie before when we've gotten our hopes up about the Brown and Orange in Northeast Ohio. But, Dave, I would say in a selfish way, happy that we were wrong from a millions perspective. Bittersweet because we're trying to still get our first 5-0. Mm-hmm. But my God, the king in the north is ridiculous to say out loud here on a Friday morning.
0: Wow, yeah, it is a lot. Got a lot to dive into on that. We've got some, finally, the wild card round is already beneath us here. That's already been put to bed with Philadelphia and Atlanta yesterday. Thomas Gable is going to join the program there from Atlantic City here in just a little bit. In this hour, get his thoughts. Lou Finicarra is going to join us later on in this program. Of course, a big UFC event at 3:32 this weekend. See what he likes on that card. And, of course, the one and only king of Connecticut, Will Hill, will be on the show as well. But you mentioned it, Jensen. People are waking up when they do wake up in Cleveland this morning going, is this real? We'll find out. But that's where we begin our highlights and headlines.
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0: Tip of the cap to Todd Monken, getting something out of Deshaun Watson, and he played pretty darn well yesterday. 3 wins in a row for the Cleveland Browns. I did not think I'd be saying that sentence at any point this year here, Jensen, but here we are, 3-1. They hold off the Steelers, get a late field goal here, almost with just ticks to go on the clock here, but 27-24 is the final. And again, it kind of looked good if you watched the game here for the Browns. It didn't feel really fluky.
1: It's their 10th straight Thursday night home game win, Dave. And it's just remarkable. I guess the signs were there. And even as a devout Browns fan, I still couldn't get myself objectively to look at this team the way that, you know, okay, are they real? Can you believe what you've seen? What about the opponents that they've beaten? Is it something that you can buy into? Well, what does Bill Parcells always say? You are what your record says you are. And
0: that's
1: they
0: right.
1: are alone, at least for a handful of days here, Dave, before we get to Sunday. They're alone atop the AFC North. A remarkable performance from Deshaun Watson. The running game, some chunk plays offensively. It looked as though Pittsburgh was going to dominate this game after what happened in the first quarter. They go down after a 3-and-out. I think you said it before we came on. When Chris Boswell missed the field goal wide left, you kind of felt that the ghosts of Brown's past might have come up and been able to bite the Pittsburgh Steelers. An exchange that we kind of caught on camera between Aaron Rodgers and Mike McCarthy early on. I was like, oh, my God. All right. Well, and if you win the bet at halftime, I know we'll dive into this a little bit more coming up. Boy, did you miss a second half to remember, that's for sure.
0: Yeah, and again, you mentioned it with A-Rod and Big Mike, and then you had it with Patrick Graham and T.J. Watt were going out a little bit. So apparently there's some trouble in the hierarchy, the coaching staff, and the elite players in that Steelers team. So we'll get to all of that here, but 27-24 is the final there. I think maybe the bigger shock, if as big a surprise as the Browns was, at least to us, as we lose our millions play there at 27-24, maybe a bigger surprise is what happened down in the ATL with the Braves and the Phillies. Not so much that the Braves get the 6-2 win and they're going to move on to play the Dodgers in the NLDS, but Jensen, it was who the starting pitcher turned out to be. And it was not Zach Wheeler. And Don Mattingly goes with Aaron Nola. Now, Wheeler did pitch in this game, but he already comes in when it's 3-0 because the Braves got 3 in the first. Can you make sense? Because I think we were both shocked when we saw what happened, at least the start of that game last night.
1: Yeah, I certainly was. And again, when you think about, you know, where Aaron Nola has been, you know, coming down the stretch, he was as incredible a starting pitcher as the Phillies had. But Zach Wheeler had never made a start on 3 days rest in his career, did have the injury earlier in the year. To me, Dave, if he was going to be a part of the game, Why wouldn't you want him to start? Even if he goes just three innings, you know, you have to be able to at least give yourself a legitimate chance. And, you know, I know a lot of people were, there's a lot of consternation on the other side with the Braves. How can you start Ray Kerr? Oh, Ray Kerr, how about 3 1/3, a shutout ball with one hit? Guy was bagging groceries just a few years ago and ends up throwing the biggest pitches of not only his life, but of the Braves season to get them off to a great start. Michael Harris, the second with the big bomb to get the Braves out in front. They never looked back. And again, the Phillies now have lost 10 consecutive postseason series in which they do not win Game one. Only they and the Rockies have failed to win a postseason series in which they have lost the first game of said series. So on to LA. I think it is an intriguing series. We'll dive into that upcoming later, but a win is a win is a win. And Dave, that series, that wild card series trend continues. Game one winners now have only lost one series, one wild card series since they've gone to a best of three. That trend continues to further itself after Atlanta wins the winner take all last night.
0: We'll get into more of that with our baseball talk, but I like that. I kind of like the fact that there is something to play for here with the Padres getting that top wild card, getting that home field advantage, and it does seem to matter here, and it mattered last night with the ATL. Joey Porter Jr. all of a sudden, my bad back. You know, I can't play for the Steelers, but it looks like he's going to be able to go potentially for the Cowboys. Brian Schottenheimer said that yesterday as well. I guess new teams, Jensen, can heal all wounds if you really had them in Pittsburgh.
1: Yeah, amazing. You didn't want to play for one club, but boy, the miracle of medicine via the trade is what finds you back to good health. It is what it is, right? And we'll kind of see with scheme and you know, for me, I've never played at the NFL level. I wonder what the onboarding will be there for him to try and get inundated. Hey, in the secondary, you know, just kind of let your talent take over that first game.
0: Yeah.
1: There's a reason why they went out and got you. You've been one of the great ball hawks here in the last handful of years. So major upgrade for the Cowboys. Boy, could the Steelers have used a healthy Joey Porter Jr. last night for what Deshaun Watson and that receiving corps did to them.
0: By the way, that's a great point because everybody's looking at this from the Cowboys' perspective. And again, you're going to get a second-round pick in 2 years' draft. Next year, you're going to get a sixth-round pick for Joey Porter. But you're right. Like the Steelers, if you had thoughts in Aaron Rodgers last year, you really could have used him this year. So whatever disconnect there was, definitely felt like a disgruntled employee, and now he seems happy in Dallas, which is great. And then Jerry's going to have to figure out if he's going to pay him at the end of the year and maybe go through that whole song and dance all over again. Injuries, we talk about them all the time here, Jensen. You got to keep your eye on them. Lamar Jackson did practice in full, speaking of bad backs, and we know that he's not milking anything. If he can get out there, he will. Devonta Smith, hamstring, is not going to go this week for Fly Eagles Fly. That is rather significant there. Jaden Daniels, again, limited in practice. That's going to be the overseas game there in London on Sunday morning against the Colts. Remains limited. I doubt he would be starting. DeAndre Swift, by the way, misses practice this late in the week for the Bears. So maybe more Kyle Manungai that you're going to get there in that Bears backfield, Jensen. The tentacles of this, but maybe the biggest one is Devonta Smith is not going to be able to go.
1: Yeah, and again, the Rams were a team I was considering for Moneyline Marathon. We have made a switch on the big rollover entry there. We'll highlight that upcoming. But that is certainly devastating news for a Philadelphia offense that is looking for any semblance of continuity. I do think that our handicap, as we said yesterday, the Colts are going to be one of our millions plays and more predicated on not worried if it's a return to health Jaden Daniels, even in a limited form, or a Marcus Mariota that showed that he could go out and win a game as a backup. I do think people need to take into account that there were four Seahawk turnovers that allowed the Commanders to be able to do what they did. So let's not put the cart before the horse here. They are up for a very stiff test across the pond. Significant injury to Travis Achane there for the Saints,
0: because
1: the Saints and the Falcons, massive Monday Night Football game in the NFC South. That hamstring injury puts him on injured reserve. So that's a big weapon that they acquired this offseason that now Tyler Shuck and that offense will be without for several weeks.
0: And Zach Charbonnet getting closer to a return for the Seahawks. That's good news there for their running game, obviously, with what you're seeing with Kenneth Walker doing now in Kansas City. By the way, that Rams number, Jensen, is up to 3.5. I doubt it's coming back down to 3. So hopefully you got the better of the number here as the week went on. It might even get to 4. I have not seen those populate yet, But right now, Rams laying 3.5 again. Puka Nacua looks like he's going to be able to give it a go for L.A. Boy, big one. Alabama, Mississippi State, Ohio State's going to be going to Iowa. That's kind of the big names here on this week five slate here. So what do you make of this? We'll break down these games in a little bit more totality. But, Jensen, those do feel like the two marquee matchups here to really highlight.
1: Yeah, they are. The one that we found out yesterday, Alabama is going to leave the morning of the game tomorrow. It is only an 85-mile drive to Starkville. Dave, I don't know about you, but creature of habit, I think I'd want to get into the hotel on Friday night, do some bed checks, make sure the boys are all set, playing your video games, watching maybe Tulsa and North Texas, and seeing what's up. But we'll see what happens. But you got two Heisman candidates right there, and Keelan Russell, Super Kamario Taylor. And then, of course, Iowa City, the host of College Game Day this week. All kinds of not only Big Ten implications, Dave, but the winner of this game not only has an inside track to that Big Ten title game, but a really, really advantageous spot in that college football playoff hierarchy as well.
0: I just wonder if there was any calls to Sean McVay that were placed for Alabama for their travel to figure out what's the best way to take care of this thing. We'll find out if that's going to work out for Bama or not. Jensen, when we come back, let's talk about what we saw last night. The numbers have changed dramatically here this morning, and there's actually now a co-share, if you will, to win that AFC North. I'll talk about those numbers next right here on Beeson by the Books.
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0: 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All right, Cleveland Browns, I see you. I still, again, Jack Buck voice. I don't believe what I just saw. 3-1, 27-24. Jensen, they're down 7-0, and I'm kind of feeling good about our play with the Steelers here laying the 2.5 threes out there. For the contest three, and then all of a sudden, here comes Deshaun Watson in 2026, and it really looked like that Steeler defense, which I thought would play much better, had very limited answers, if at all, for him. All of a sudden, it's 21-7, Steelers missed a field goal in the middle of that thing. They do tie it up late, 24-24, but my thought process, and I'm curious yours, when the Steelers did tie it up, I went, and I never thought I'd say this, can they stop Deshaun Watson? And the answer was no, right down the field, game-winning field goal. That's what surprised me the most. When they needed a stop, they couldn't get one.
1: Yeah, and really remarkable, too, to consider, you know, where you were. Todd Monken, wherever you are, and I know you're not listening right now, Brown's going to Brown the way that they blew that lead. 21-10 at halftime. You're like, oh, here we go. We've seen this movie before. But very calm, collected. He puts him into position there to at least give Andre Schmidt an opportunity for the go-ahead field goal with, 10, 15 seconds left. I think what I take away most is you have multiple turnovers. You really force this Pittsburgh offense to be one-dimensional. And I think that they also have kind of, I think Jared Verse said it last night, it's a different mentality. It's a different swagger. And that starts with the coach. I mean, when Todd Monken went to the podium after the comments from Mike Tomlin, you wonder, Dave, if that came right back into the building the very next day. You know, guys were watching, you know, guys saw it, and it's been probably a rallying cry of some sort for them that, hey, everyone thinks we're the same old Browns. No. And ironic that they go out and they put it on the Pittsburgh Steelers, Mike Tomlin's old team. Now, for what it's worth, this was, as we said last night or yesterday, not only huge for the standings of the North, but now the outlook for where the Browns are. If you're able to get this game, then you're going to take on a Jets team in the Meadowlands next week on added rest that, hey, they've been better. What will that look like? We'll see. And then everything's in front of you with the Baltimore Ravens coming to town into Cleveland, Ohio in a couple of weeks. You win that one. Now we have to take them seriously. But quarterback play, Dave, we say it all the time. We look at the coaches. We look at the quarterbacks. If you have those two in tandem and they're working well, and Todd Monken took a lot of heat for standing up for Deshaun Watson after what happened in the preseason, even how they got embarrassed in week one. Right now, Todd Monken's wagging his finger, being like, I told you so. You got to trust my guy. And what's on the film and what's on the field, Dave, is a 3-1 football team. So, yeah, to a certain degree, you have to take the Cleveland Browns seriously right now with the way they've won 3 in a row.
0: We like to talk about it, that yesterday's price is not today's price. So the prices have changed here. And they have not changed, obviously, with the Ravens, still the odds-on favorites to win this division at -$1.25. They have not changed with the Bengals here, just north of $1.50 here for the second betting choice here. They did change dramatically at 3-4. And they are now, even though the Browns are 3-1, the Steelers are 2-2 with this loss, the Steelers have drifted to +$1.150 to win the division, which is in a dead heat with the Cleveland Browns at +$1.150. So the Browns got shorted, but yet, even in a division where they wake up today in Ohio in first place, they're still +$1.150 to win it. So it shows that the betting markets, how about that? I mean, normally you don't get that 4 weeks into it, at least for their season, to be 3-1 in first place and yet almost 12-1 to win the division, Jensen. That shows us that the marketplace still is not ready to get there, at least yet, with the Cleveland Browns. I don't know if it would take, as you mentioned on the schedule, potentially 4-5-1, but it does feel manageable. And from that pricing standpoint, if you really believe this is real with the Browns, I wouldn't

0: find out. You get that Ravens game in pocket, I hate to look ahead, but for just our AFC North divisional prop conversation, you might want to get a share, knowing that the Browns already have the head-to-head victory over the Steelers, and then you get that. I mean, what does that price go down? 4-1? If they beat the Ravens, they're 2-0 in the North. That's going to be pretty significant, too, because you're going to be done with the Steelers for the season series halfway through the season.
1: Yeah, because, again, like you mentioned, Jensen, let's just say, and again, this is the week-to-week league, so it's going to change. But, you know, they are manageable against the Titans, against the Jets. You just beat the Steelers. The Saints now with Achane out at running back. He's not going to be there for that game, right? The Raiders will find out what they are. The Giants without their starting quarterback. The Falcons right now underwater as well. There are a lot of winnable games potentially for that Browns on that Browns schedule. And again, I was leaning towards the under all preseason long. I'm glad I didn't play it because it looks like they're going to soar over that total of 5.5 right now. I mean, that feels like you might be cashing those tickets in the second column of that schedule the way they're playing right now. So at plus 1150 this morning, Cleveland, if you want to believe they're in Cleveland a little bit, I'm not going to get mad at you because it does look like it's potentially doable at least to be around for that last column in late in the season. For the Steelers then, it does burn us on a million entry here last night. That was one of the ones that we aligned on. We did lay the 3. There were 2.5s out there, but again, this kept toggling back and forth. We talk about it. Don't play bad numbers. If you had the Browns last night plus the 3, you know, it could have got dicey when it was 24 all, and the spread could have come into it had the Steelers been able to get a stop, but they couldn't, so the Browns get the outright win. But again, that's why we do that exercise. We did get point in case here. The Rams had a better number. We laid 3 in the contest. That's already up to 3.5. So again, that's what we're talking about here when you get it, when you have these opportunities to play better numbers. Bengals inside of a field goal, laid that with Jacksonville. The Colts still 3.5. That's the London game. And then the Buccaneers catching the extra hook. And Jensen, again, that one's starting to toggle a little bit back and forth between 3.5 and 3. So, boy, we're on a lot of 3s or just inside of it this week. But again, trying to play the better of those numbers. And you see it here if you're watching on YouTube TV.
0: Yeah, for sure. So I had the Rams initially for my Moneyline Marathon on the big rollover ticket for entry 1. I have made an adjustment. I am going to get off the Rams, and this was before the Devonta Smith news. But we've been pretty emboldened by the Colts and kind of where Washington is. Yes, a huge emotional victory over the Seahawks. Now you got to try and redo that across the pond. So we have subbed out the Rams for the Indianapolis Colts for the big entry. So now rolling that $1,700 profit over to win about $950, a little bit less of a payout than the Rams money line ticket, but that one is where we're going to go here early on Sunday morning. Entry 2, just we're 0 for 4, at least on my side for entry 2. We can't get rolling there, hoping that the Raiders can shock the world much like the Browns did last night, and the Raiders can become a 4, dare I say a 4. You thought it was surprising to say the first place Cleveland Browns at 3-1.
1: How about that?
0: Wait till you hear first place Las Vegas Raiders at 4-0 if they beat the Chiefs. And then another AFC West team. We'll keep the Broncos. Very much have liked them since the beginning of the week to win it outright at the San Francisco 49ers. So that's the update for the Moneyline Marathon. I think we're in great shape with what we've handicapped. We already get another half point to the good for the Rams entry, at least on our million spot there. So hey, we can't go 5-0. Let's go 4-1. Let's finish quarter one strong. Reminder for people who haven't put their entries in. This is the last week for quarter one in Circa Millions. So a chance to win that quarterly prize or that quarterly booby prize. And there are a few contenders in that one as well.
1: Obviously, rooting big time for our ticket here on the Colts lane, the 3.5. But if they can't cover, at least win, Jensen. That is a heck of a ticket you got going there on entry 1. So I'll be pulling for you either way there. But we'd like them to win by 4 or more, so it's not a sweat, right? Just roll that baby over and take that profit that you got. We're back talking more NFL next right here at Visa by the Books.
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19: We are back, VSiN by the Books, on this Friday morning. Dave Ross, Jensen Lewis here coming at you. Thomas Gable's going to join us in the very next segment from the Borgata in Atlantic City. Always look forward to our conversations with TG. We just got a tweet from our friends over there at Just Win Bets Baby. That's justwinbetsbaby.com. And they just screenshotted this and said, looking pretty good in the Larry David voice. I like your comedy styles there. Todd Monk in 14-1 to be Coach of the Year. Boy, if they gave out a quarter post award, I think Todd Monken would have that thing wrapped up. That's a good ticket to have in pocket right now, Jensen, at 14-1 with what we've seen so far. And I don't think a lot of people saw this coming with Todd Monken.
20: No, I don't want to get invested in it just yet. If he's going to win Coach of the Year, then you think he has to win the division. So why not take the division price more so than that, or even to win the AFC? I didn't think I would even need to look at it. This is just kind of a yearly thing. I have, 100-1 for the Browns to win the AFC from after the draft.
19: Oh, come on.
20: And I mean, it was, again, Dave, let me predicate this on or I'm sorry, 75-1 to win the AFC.
19: Come on.
20: It's a yearly kind of just like you do it just because you're a fan. It's not going to happen.
19: Sure.
20: But hey, it's 100 to win 7,500. So we'll see.
19: Oh, I like where you're at. And by the way, people, we talk about this with pizza bets all the time. Like, you know, I've got some out there in Major League Baseball with some exactas. I do not expect those to hit. They're kind of some fun wagers that we're willing to lose, like you did with that Browns. But now all of a sudden, when they have life, you don't expect them. That's when I go, oh, now we're having some fun here with a fun bet that you made. But 75-1, yeah, I'm picking up what you're putting down. We are undefeated overseas. We are no kings in this country, as we well know, but we are the kings of Europe. When it comes to football, actually, it even extends further than that because we won some, I believe, down in Brazil last year as well. But we're going to put that undefeated line on the line here because it's the Colts and Commanders in London. We do not know if it's going to be Jaden Daniels. I think we believe it's still going to be Marcus Mariota. Remember, JD5 was limited in practice with that gruesome elbow injury just a couple weeks ago down there in Dallas. But it does look like he's closer to a return. Just don't know if it's this week. Jensen, is this quarterback independent? It's up to 4 this morning at Circus. So we have got the better number at 3.5 in pocket, which is nice. Now you got to play that at 4 potentially. High total of 48 here. I think we're expecting some points along the way as well.
20: Yeah, and I'll be honest, Dave. I don't know if it really matters if Jaden Daniels starts or not. Or Jaden Daniels, I'm sorry. I think that the market is telling you that it's a doubtful on Jaden Daniels and a probable on Marcus Mariota. If Daniels were to play, and I don't think he would, then I think the under ends up becoming more viable. I've actually already played the over on a better number at 46.5. And I think that, as I said, when you look at year, it's a week over week league. If the Seahawks don't commit 4 turnovers, you know, there in Maryland, does that Commander score even get close to where it was? And hey, what happened. They took advantage. I don't think the Colts are going to make those kind of mistakes. It feels a bit more buttoned up. Jonathan Taylor, healthy dose of what he's going to do. No Alec Pierce, which stinks. So you've got Josh Downs. You've got Keenan Allen. I feel like this is a 30-plus touch game for Jonathan Taylor, don't you? And until Washington can show that they can stop the run, why even think about anything else? But I do think we get points here. And with Mariota, you feel a little bit better about continuity from what he just did a week ago. But I think the Commanders were much more profitable because of all those extra possessions with the turnovers they forced. And I don't think the same thing happens there. Give me the Colts to win. And obviously we're invested at that 3.5 and get the already that line movement in our favor so far this morning.
19: I'll tell you this, too. I'm glad you brought that up because about the turnovers last week. You know, last night, for instance, okay, Steelers up 7-0, and they have the ball back. They have a couple stops right out of the gate. And Sam Williams, that hits the throwing arm of Aaron Rodgers and forces an interception, and that flipped the whole game. And they come right down the field and tie it up at 7-7. You need those things as dogs. The Commanders would need those things, and they got those things last week against Seattle to pull off that upset. But that's what you need, plays like that. And we saw it again, evidence last night in that Steelers loss against the Browns. Rams-Eagles, I'm a little surprised this morning that this is not at 4 as of yet. With the news that there's not going to be any Devonta Smith here for the Eagles, and we know that Puka Nacua looks like he's so much closer to being back this weekend, and we would expect him to play. I know the Rams are 1-2. I can't imagine they go to 1-3. Crazier things have happened. We didn't see the Browns being a 3-1. But it is sitting still at 3.5 today. And without Smith in the lineup here for the Eagles, Jensen, I just think it's going to be one less major weapon for Jalen Hurts.
20: Yeah, this screams lay the points to the Rams side. And now that we know Puka is in and Devonta Smith is likely out, that really shifts the number here and already seeing where the tectonic plates have shifted. Now, Jalen Hurts undefeated as, you know, an underdog, and it's been 6 different times that that's happened, and he has come through in all of them. But I think you have to be isolated, Dave, in your viewpoint of this particular moment in time. This is an Eagles offense that looks absolutely devoid of a semblance of fierceness, of striking fear into the heart of a Rams defense that you know wants to acquit themselves. You know Matthew Stafford wants to be better. I mean, that second half, I'm sure Sean McVay, all he did all week was probably play that second half film for everyone. Look at this. Look at this. This is not who we are, fellas. I would be even more emboldened for a Rams first half spread too. Wouldn't you expect them to want to come out, set the tone, leave no doubt, and put the Eagles to bed early? Don't let them hang around knowing they don't have a full complement of weapons. That might be another angle to look at here in this game on Sunday.
19: I'll tell you one thing. I do not have it in pocket yet, but it was just building as you were discussing that. And I kind of like where your head's at. If you wanted to eschew the points here, the 3.5 now up to 4 with the Colts or the 3.5 with the Rams, and you did a money line parlay there, you can get that plus $1.36 on the Colts and the Rams. So with these changing numbers and those hooks getting involved here up to 3.5, that might be a way to go if you like both those sides, which I do with the Colts and Rams. That's something I'll be looking to add to the portfolio. But right now, building that in real time, plus $1.36. Broncos and Niners, and I think you think, now that we've flipped the page here to October, that maybe the Niners, and we'll find out at the substation, that maybe they're ripe for an upset, if you will. Moneyline price here is a plus $1.35 to the way of the Broncos.
20: I mean, Dave, what am I missing here? No Nick Bosa, Mike Evans with the rib injury, Trent Williams questionable. We know how different the Niners offense is without Trent Williams. So that one might even be the biggest of all. And then Dre Greenlaw, I believe, is still questionable. If Trent Williams and Mike Evans don't play, I mean, the Broncos could not be more live than where they are already. Bo Nix, till the bitter end at home is great, but on the road, can they finally get going? The first quarter has really been an issue for them for 3 weeks, Dave. So they have yet to score a point, I believe, in that first period. They've got to find a way to get moving. And I would still say that, you know, Brock, you couldn't have two different first quarter ends of the spectrum. Brock Purdy, first quarter mastermind. Bo Nix, Sean Payton, still trying to get the Legos sorted out to see which pieces you want to put where, okay? So I get why some people would say, well, hey, you know, this is still where it is. Here's the rub. Denver has to stop the run. They're 30th in rushing yards allowed. They gave up 220 to Kansas City way back in the opener. We saw Kenneth Walker just slice and dice them. Still, though, I would be watching all the way up until, you know, inactives. If Trent Williams can't go, buddy, this is squeaky bum time if I'm a Niners backer. But I love the Broncos outright in this spot.
19: You know, again, to your point about Sean Payton, Bo Nix, and the comebacks, I mean, they did this all last year too, right? This is who they are. It's kind of crazy to see. And spotting the Rams 16 at halftime, not first quarter, halftime, and it scored 30 points in that second half. If they get off to a better start, you might be exactly right on that side. I don't have a play in that game yet, but I'm leaning towards the Jensen Lewis side here and looking at those Broncos. I know we're at odds in the next game, deep in the heart of Texas, the Battle of Texas. This number is up to 3 now with Houston, and I think maybe that's because Nico Collins, you're getting a better outlook that you get your star wide receiver back. Joey Porter Jr. might be opposing him. Who thought we'd be talking about Joey Porter Jr. and Nico Collins here from a week ago? But that could actually be the matchup here, Jensen. What a difference a week makes.
20: Yeah, it does. And I think that is ultimately the elixir for this Houston Texans group. There is something about it, and I've said it to you for many weeks, regardless of sport. When your guy or you're one of your top guys comes back in and puts on the uniform and you know he's going to be in the lineup, it's a different way you take the field. So a desperate 0-3 team, they're going to sell out. They're going to empty the cupboard. I think they not only win, but I think they cover. Could it be a lower scoring game? Perhaps. But I think the Texans get at least 20 points in this one and are able to limit Dak Prescott and that really vaunted receiving crew.
19: If you like Houston, by the way, here very quickly, to win this week, you might want to look at them to make the playoffs at plus $1.84. They're the only team in NFL history to come back from an 0-3 start and make the postseason, and they've done it twice, including last year. They're right back in that same scenario again this year. TG, Thomas Gable from the Borgata in Atlantic City. What do the books need? We'll discuss it next right here at VSiN by the Books.
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19: We continue VSiN by the Books on this Friday morning. Dave Ross and Jensen Lewis here with you. Always look forward to what's going on at the Borgata in Atlantic City. That's why we love our conversations with TG Thomas Gable, Director of Race and Sports at the Borgata. Give him a follow on X at T Gable Sports. Joins us now here on the Progressive Guest Line. Good morning to you. Jensen, I think in the city of Cleveland is a little bit shocked that they are 3-1 this morning. What about the books? How did you guys fare last night? Were you taking in a lot of Steeler money?
32: You know, we did well with the Browns winning outright. That was a nice result. And even better was the MLB result with the Braves ending the Phillies season the way that they did. Won on the game, and even nicer to have the Phillies futures liability off the books here. So while it was a night for Cleveland to celebrate. It was not a night for Philadelphia to celebrate. And things are not looking up either this weekend for the Philadelphia Eagles, as we can probably get into a little bit later. But yeah, Philly's liability off the books here. So we're National League. I'll tell you what, we're sitting pretty good from a futures perspective at this point. Really any of the teams remaining in the National League to win the World Series at this point, we're winners too. But the only team that's still out there with some liability for us, of course, is the New York Yankees, which will be, you know, listen, every game, every Yankees game in the postseason, we know that we're going to need the Rays or whoever their opponent is at the time. So we'll see. But I think from a futures perspective, we're sitting in pretty good shape this morning.
0: All right, TG, rare that I get to parlay a Cleveland futures question with you, but Todd Monken has given me the opportunity after what they did last night. Dave highlighted it earlier in the show. We talked about where the numbers are. Have you guys altered now a little bit? And I know we still have the rest of week four to go with what the Ravens will have and the Bengals, too, here on Sunday. Any change for you on where the Browns sit in your futures market, whether it be division, AFC, what have you? And with the Guardians actually moving on and kind of being that Cinderella, even though they're a two seed, how would those Cleveland futures line up for you at the book this morning?
32: Yeah, I mean, the Browns, certainly there's been an adjustment here overnight. I mean, going into the game last night, Browns for the division were sitting at 22-1. Now this morning we have them priced at 12-1 for the division. And at least for a couple days, you can print out the standings and see the Browns there in first place by themselves in the AFC North. But the Steelers also, we obviously had to do some adjustment on the price there as well. 8-1 going into last night for the division. Now also priced the same as the Steelers, 12-1 here this morning. No real change in the Ravens, laying $1.30 still, and the Bengals plus 170 for us in the AFC North. But, I mean, listen, the Browns, if you – they were 22-1 in the division before the season started. After week one, they were 40-1. So, I mean, you obviously had to adjust them with the fact that now they've won three in a row. You don't want to adjust a lot in the early part of the year, just because, you know, there's so many games still to be played. So, but you have seen some the Browns price definitely get adjusted there. And, you know, it's funny because when you looked at the futures, if you look at our future book for the AFC North, Steelers, even though we're so far away from Pittsburgh, we always seem to get Steelers money, especially in futures. Mm. So we do have some liability with Pittsburgh, but Browns, I don't know, like if it was just donations or whatever that people were making on those futures beforehand. But we actually did have some Browns takers prior to the season starting there. So they obviously got some better numbers than they would this morning when they wake up.
19: Yeah, I'm still fascinated that you can still get there at 12-1 today in first place at 3-1. You just normally don't see that. But that shows you, that, I guess, that people are still not buying all the way in yet on this Browns team. I wonder about the Eagles in your neck of the woods, TG, because you mentioned it, and we know that Devonta Smith is going to be out, it looks like, for this game against the Rams. Big revenge spot from a year ago in Philadelphia as well. They're 2-1, but after what happened against the Bears, are people ditching this team, or are they still respecting it with their money?
32: Well, I don't think the way that they have looked, even in their victories, Dave, has been satisfying to any Eagles fan at this point. They're 0-3 against the spread this year. Obviously, Washington was able to cover the number in week one. I thought the Eagles were fortunate to come back in week two against the Titans. Mm-hmm. It took quite an effort there to be able to win that game outright. Didn't cover again. And then we saw what happened there on Monday night against the Bears, where Eagles, just both sides of the ball, had major issues that couldn't stop the run on defense, which has seemed to be an ongoing issue for the Eagles at times. And then again, the offense, just no explosive plays. And when you lose your best receiver, and Smith is by a wide margin there, it's not going to bode well for this offense here against the Rams. So, you know, we opened the week four numbers on Sunday evening, and we opened the Rams 2.5. And that was obviously before both teams had played their week three games. So the Rams were playing Sunday night, Eagles were playing Monday night. And then after the Sunday night game, you actually saw this number dip down to 1.5 during the day on Monday. But now with the Devontae Smith news and Puka looking like he's going to give it a go, Rams 3.5. This game, I think, will probably hit 4 before Sunday, and it's not a great spot at all for Philadelphia, especially with the way that the offense has looked in the first 3 weeks. There does not seem to be a ton of optimism around this team. Yes, they're 2-1, but I feel like could easily be 1-2. Yes, we know Washington to get the late cover there in week one, but just this team has not looked great really on either side of the ball, I think, through the first 3 weeks.
0: Okay, TG, massive weekend in college football, especially looking at a couple of games in the SEC and the Big Ten. Game day is going to be in Iowa City. Trust me, I do remember old enough to remember the 2017 debacle for my Ohio State Buckeyes getting trounced. If you had team total over alternates on Iowa that day when they scored 55, none of you are listening because you're on your own remote private island with those winnings. More important game in your eyes for college football playoff implications, Ohio State, Iowa, or Starkville, Mississippi, where Alabama is going to take the bus tomorrow morning, the 85 miles with Keelan Russell and company in a big tilt with Kamario Taylor for an SEC showdown?
32: Yeah, so I think, honestly, the Alabama-Mississippi State game, it's been all Alabama money here early in this one. We opened Alabama 4. People had no problem laying that 4, laying 4.5, no hesitation there. So I think it's a tricky spot for Alabama with Georgia on deck. But victory here, I think, could potentially seal a playoff spot for the Crimson Tide. Now, Ohio State and Iowa, Ohio State couldn't cover that closing number last Saturday against Illinois. You saw Iowa there squeak by Michigan, despite I thought Underwood probably had his best game at quarterback there for Michigan last Saturday. But early money has been on Iowa here, taking the 14. Ohio State laying 2 touchdowns. Total has ticked up a bit from where we opened it. But, yeah, the early money here, Jensen, has been on Iowa. You know, I don't know. There's obviously a ton of handle that's going to come in between now and Saturday mid-afternoon when that game kicks off. But I think it's interesting. We haven't had many people wanting to lay the 2 touchdowns there with the Buckeyes.
19: We know that you've got some liability against the Yankees here if they win the World Series, down to the Elite Eight in Major League Baseball very quickly. Anybody else? Are people betting the series individually now that they're matched up, or is it really more about pennant and World Series?
32: No, I mean, when you put up the series prices, people definitely like to jump in on that. Again, nice result for us last night with the Phillies Braves series prices. And Braves, honestly, that series price, they were not big favorites on the series price, at least. So a lot of people did jump in there on the Phillies for us. But, I'll say the Padres plus 145 against the Brewers in that series price, a lot of Padres takers early.
19: Oh, I hope they're right. I got some futures on them, TG. You're the best. We appreciate it, man, as we do each and every Friday. Appreciate your time. Everybody, give them a shout-out if you're out there at the Borgata and also on X at T Gable Sports. More on what we saw last night in Thursday Night Football. That's next right here. It's Beeson by the Books.
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2: How's it going, fellow sports fans? It's Andy West. Let's look back on this day in sports history, October 2nd. We'll start off today way back in 1974. Future Baseball Hall of Famer Hank Aaron hits his final home run as a member of the Atlanta Braves in a 13-0 win over the Cincinnati Reds. It was Aaron's 733rd career home run, and it happened on his last National League at-bat. 30 days later, he was traded to the Brewers, where he played two more seasons. Today in 1983, the Green Bay Packers erupt for an NFL record 49 points in the first half, 35 coming in the second quarter. They clobber the Tampa Bay Buccaneers 55-14 at Lambeau Field. And today in 2005, the NFL plays the first regular season game outside of the United States when the Arizona Cardinals defeat the San Francisco 49ers 31-14 in Mexico City, Mexico. The game drew the NFL's highest attendance at the time with over 103,000 spectators.
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0: It is VSIN by the books on a Friday morning. Dave Ross right here at the Mint Gaming Hall in Franklin, Kentucky. I'm in our VSIN studio overlooking beautiful Circus Sports behind me. He is Jensen Lewis back home in Cleveland, Ohio. You getting ready to get on a big bird. Can you tell the people where you're going, or is this parts undisclosed so you can get a little R&R?
1: Oh, no, we'll be getting a little R&R, and we'll be coming to you live on Monday and Tuesday from 90 miles from Cuba, and a little Key West excursion here, get a little a bit of the sun before we start to lose that here in this part of the country, David. It is a little chilly. No, I take that back. It was unseasonably warm, 80 degrees yesterday,
0: yeah.
1: But hey, it is going to drop here really, really quickly. So we'll see you from the friendly confines down south in the great state of Florida on Monday morning. But first things first, trying to get this whole entire part of the city and the state recovered from what they saw last night.
0: Yeah, I don't like to put people's business out in the streets. But again, no autographs while Jensen's out there at the beach, trying to get a little R&R here in the waning days of summer. Jensen, let's get to it. The Browns wake up this morning. They are 3-1 in first place. That's where we start our highlights and headlines.
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0: Crazy thing is it kind of looks good. 27-24. If you watched that game last night, it got squirrely in the second half. They have a 21-10 halftime lead. Here come the Steelers. Two-point conversion from Rodgers. He had three touchdown passes, by the way, 299 yards passing for the old man. That looked okay, but really the Browns beat him up front and pressured Rodgers all night. The offense looked competent. And a 27-24 win. I guess, Jensen, I raised my voice because is what I'm watching real at 3-1 for the Cleveland Browns?
1: It is for the first time in 4,344 days, Dave. A great post here from Bleacher Report Betting. November 9th, 2014, the last time the Browns led the AFC North outright. On
0: wow.
1: That date, Dave, Steph Curry had no NBA titles. Patrick Mahomes was a freshman in college. The iPhone 6 was brand new, and you couldn't legally sports bet outside of Las Vegas. That's how long and how
0: Whoa.
1: Much has happened since the Cleveland Browns have held the outright lead in the AFC North. For what it's worth, for our people, Dave, when you, I believe that Covers had this post earlier this morning. Browns, after their week one decimation by the Jacksonville Jaguars, 5% chance to make the playoffs. After moving to 3-1, now three wins in a row, they have a 34% chance of making the postseason. Remarkable turn of events. Shout out Todd Monken. We've got a race in the coach of the year now. Clint Kubiak,
0: yeah.
1: If he moves the Raiders to 4-0, it is going to shorten that price. But Kubiak, Todd Monken, Ben Johnson, it has been a rousing start for a handful of these NFL clubs.
0: That's amazing, too. The last part of that information train there of not having legal sports betting outside of Las Vegas. That's the last time the Browns. I mean, that is really mind-blowing for what we do on a day-in, day-out basis. That's for sure. Again, another shocker might have been down in the ATL. It's not that the Braves won the game 6-2 to eliminate Philadelphia. But if you're a Phillies backer and you said, wait, Aaron Nola's going to get the start? Is Zach Wheeler okay? Can he not go on 3 days rest? Well, you pitch Zach Wheeler. But you brought him in when you're already down 3-0 because Noah gave up a 3-run bomb in the first, and it felt like you were swimming uphill the rest of the way. It's the Braves that move on and the Phillies that are going home.
1: I still can't believe it. And I realized that Zach Wheeler had never started a game on short rest. Yes, he had the injury at the beginning of the year. But I would have loved to have been a fly on the wall for the conversations, not only after game two and leading into the morning of yesterday before they made the ultimate decision to start Aaron Nola. It will be a decision talked about. Rumors that Don Mattingly will not be back as manager. I don't think that's a big surprise. That now officially begins Alex Cora watch in Philadelphia for the next manager of the Philadelphia Phillies, if indeed those rumors do become true. And Dave, it's not to say it's the last dance, but you got some aged superstars now on that Philadelphia Philly roster. So interesting offseason for Philly, no question about it.
0: Yeah, still stunned. Look, if you pitch Wheeler, he didn't pitch well, and then you went to Noah, I don't think people would really blame Don Mattingly for that if that's the way it played out. But to flip it the way they did, not have it work out, that's where you're going to open yourself up to scrutiny And there's going to be a lot of talk in Philadelphia circles about that very decision. The decision of Joey Porter Jr. to not play for the Steelers, it did feel kind of personal. I know he said he had a bad back, but he's sitting out at the beginning of the year, and it was more about a contract. And all of a sudden, that back seems like it's good enough to potentially go for the Cowboys after being traded yesterday to Dallas. Brian Schottenheimer almost expects him to play on Sunday against the Texans. And I guess what a difference a team can make, Jensen, for the overall health of your back.
1: Yeah, amazing. You go from a team that you're at your wit's end with to, oh, shiny new toy. Yeah. Oh, man. Gosh, you know, yeah, my back does feel pretty good. Okay. So, you know, how much he'll be integrated in the scheme and kind of being able to pick up things on the fly. It looks like it'll be him against Nico Collins right out of the chute. Congratulations. You get right back in the thick of things and you get a guy coming off of injury. I guess a desperate Texans team. That is going to be a real subplot of that matchup between the Cowboys and the Texans. Bottom line, huge addition for the Cowboys secondary and for a defense that it can't get any worse, it feels like. So we'll see what he can do there in his debut on Sunday afternoon.
0: Going to break down every single game as we've already done in hour number one and throughout the rest of this show. But one to keep an eye on will be this Ravens matchup against Tennessee. And you think, well, this can be a very popular survivor pick as well. But Lamar Jackson was limited. He did practice in full with that back, but that's been a problem for him this week. I'll get to some of those AI props with him if you're a VSiN Pro subscriber. But Devonta Smith will be out for the Eagles this Sunday as well. That's a key matchup against the Rams, who are looking like they're going to get Puka Nacua back. That number has gone up to 3.5. But first, for Lamar, any concern if you're a survivor player, and they're going to be a very popular pick, when you hear that the grade 8 has been injured all week?
1: I focus more on, is Derrick Henry going to get like 40 touches? Do you guys realize this is Derrick Henry's first game against Tennessee? And his ability to go out there and say, hey, I mean, I'd be laddering every damn prop I could on Derrick Henry. It may not matter. Lamar Jackson might throw 15 passes the entire day with the way that the Titans have looked. You know, it's a great revenge spot. You mentioned the popularity. I'm glad you brought that up. Baltimore against Tennessee. Obviously, the Minnesota Vikings against whatever remains of the Miami Dolphins offense. I would advocate for people, and it's something that I'm going to look at even in my Moneyline Marathon. The Indianapolis Colts, again, overseas against the Commanders, looking more and more like it's going to be Marcus Mariota. I'd have some trepidation if I were looking at the Buffalo Bills. You have a wounded animal in the New England Patriots. Their season's on the line. Can you trust the Green Bay Packers, Dave, in Tampa Bay against Jalen Daniels? And then a very angry Seattle team. That might be the pick for you against the Chargers club. That if you get five turnovers this past week, you still can't win. The hell are you going to do going up to the Pacific Northwest against a very angry Seahawks defense for what happened for them in the nation's capital this past weekend?
0: All right, when you lay it out like that with the King Derrick Henry, I'll give it to you now. If you're a VSiN Pro subscriber, $9.99 is that intro offer. It's 50% off if you want an annual subscription. Opta AI props right now, Jensen, to that angle about Derrick Henry. The passing prop for Lamar Jackson right now, the line out there is about 217.5, 218. Opta AI is projecting him at 185. That is quite the difference to the under here. So you get that information, almost a 20% edge to the under. And I can see exactly the game script playing out that you laid out. It's Derrick Henry. It's Derrick Henry. It's Derrick Henry. We run the ball. We get the win. We get out of Dodge. And you don't have to have Lamar with that injured back throwing it very often. Again, that information is available to you as a VSiN Pro subscriber. Bama, Mississippi State, Ohio State, and Iowa feel like the two big games so far in college football this weekend. You mentioned this in hour number one. It bears repeating here. Bama is going to, we'll get to some funny emails we got about this too later, but Bama is going to drive to Starkville morning of, Jensen. Does that affect the handicap at all?
1: If you're a Mississippi State trooper or law enforcement, is there cash under the table to maybe close some off ramps or, you know, make it a little more? I would be in the hotel. Dave, not a lot to do in Starkville, so you're not worried about the boys getting into any philanthropy. All right. And cell signals, they, trust me, I've been there my freshman year, my first SEC baseball weekend. you should have just gotten to the hotel. We'll see if it means anything. Off the bus, circadian rhythm should be fine. Play all the hype videos and remember the Titans and whatever you need to get the boys going. But I think there's value on Bama laying the points. Super Kamario Taylor and the Mississippi State Bulldogs going to be under the microscope for the first time against a very stout defense. And then Ohio State, the horror stories and memories of 2017 still linger for a lot of fans in this part of the country for a top three Buckeye team that got beat. 14.5 is the line. Dave, even my heart of hearts, I don't know if I could lay that for the Buckeyes, but I also know that we have the best player in the country in Jeremiah Smith. And what will he do at Kinnick Stadium against that Iowa secondary? I think Ohio State and Ryan Day want to make sure they get out quick, that they make Iowa have to play catch up through the air. So two really important games as far as SEC Big Ten conference implications, as well as the college football playoff too.
0: Yeah, and we had Thomas Gable on in the last hour. Please like, subscribe, VSiN by the Books podcast. You can take a listen on your time. And he said that he's getting a lot of respect and money in on Iowa, at least early. And we'll see if that changes and if that number does come down here as we get closer and closer to kickoff. And oh, by the way, even though they're not the number one team in the country, they still are the shortest betting choice to win the national championship. That would be the Ohio State University at plus 475. I got to tell you, if you gave me a 5-1 ticket, you know they're going to be fighting for that championship. It feels like a decent ticket to have in pocket. Normally, don't like to play those short shots, but I can understand it. Lou Finicaro, he likes some dog plays out there. We know that sometimes they're barking. Let's see what Lou likes at UFC 332. That is next right here on VSiN by the Books.
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0: are back, VSiN by the books, and the Friday Football Invitational is upon us. 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Let's get to the one and only Lou Finocchiaro. 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About Business, Sneak Teeth Podcast. Give him a follow on X at GamLou. Joins us now here in the Progressive Guest Line. Good morning to you. Before we get to the big UFC 332 card, we do have a title fight that we'll get to here. We've been talking a lot about teasers with you over the last couple of years. And we actually saw that there was a great guest with Kelly and Gil on his show about the value that you can still find in the teaser market. And Lou, you seem to be doing that quite effectively. Do you have something for the people this week, as we like to give out one of those a week here on this program?
17: Well, guys, it's always a pleasure to join you. Thank you very much. Yes, the teaser this week actually was given on Tuesday to our esteemed producer, Joe Friso, who posted. Now, this was a three-team 10-point tease. We're back with that. We found it minus 130. I have to go on a long plane trip to find the place to get it, but they're available. And now that they're available, we're on them. Last night was leg one, where we took Pittsburgh from 2.5 to +7.5. Now, that's an odd way of playing a teaser. And Pittsburgh's manner in the game last night was an odd way for me to win, because I didn't see them coming back off of the eight, but they did it for us. We covered leg one. Now we go into leg two and leg three. Leg two is really the foundation of the teaser, and that's Detroit, Carolina teased up earlier in the week again from 51.5 to 41.5. So we have the over 41.5. Today that number is 41, and so you might be able to squeeze a little extra half a point out of that number. I believe that will be an absolute track meet. And then for the last leg of the teaser, we go to New Orleans and Atlanta. I'll take the home team again. I love the 2.5 moved up all the way across all the key numbers to 7.5. So now, those listening that have not been in tune with our teasers, next week, it's going to be Monday or Tuesday probably that I release it to Joe, and he'll put it out. So please look for it. If you're looking for a leg because you didn't get the Cleveland leg, I would steer you to considering Minnesota taking them down to -0.5. Now, I had that choice when I originally gave this to Joe, and I didn't use it. So it's a second choice, but I'm just trying to give something that everybody can realize.
1: I think it's great. I think actually the Falcons have a chance to win that game in a very close one, very similar to what we saw, Lou, to the Steelers and Browns game last night. I think that one is nip and tuck all the way to the final possession. Will that be the same here for UFC 332, a main card that, again, I know this is rinse and repeat. I get to ask you about some shorter favorites, but even maybe some value dogs on here. I'll give you the floor. Do you want to start with the main event or anywhere right away that this main card, when it came out, some actionable spots really jumped out to you?
17: Well, thanks for giving me the option, Jensen. I'll start below where we have this kid. When we look at him, Atiba Gautier, he looks like Michelangelo chiseled him out of marble. The guy is just totally sculpted, big, strong, explosive, pretty green, however. I don't know if he can even spell takedown, let alone defend one, but he's got profuse power, and he's willing. Now, he's fighting a guy in Kapilov. Gauthier's first few fights have been step-ups. He's done well, but he's been tested and taken to the limit. And this fight against a Russian Kapilov, who has been in with very strong competition, he's fought a wealth of experience in the UFC at the division. And while Atiba is going to be the taller, longer, bigger man, the experience and the well-roundedness of the Russian Kapilov interests me a great deal. I think Kapilov, I'm seeing plus 176. I wouldn't be in a hurry to bet it. I'd maybe be patient, let the parlay play and pukes, vomit all over, go

0: remains to be seen. I'm interested in King at plus 190, but I'm hesitant. I like Kapilov a good deal more.
1: Anywhere below on the preliminary card here, Lou, and I know this can kind of be situationally based here. You got some of these, the Smith, I don't want to lay $10 on Smith and Whitehead. I know that we always try and preach, hey, just because the huge favorites are aligned where they are doesn't mean you can start, stacking parlay pieces here. Any spots that jump out to you from a value standpoint on the preliminary side?
0: I have a don't judge the fight by the cover fight, and that is Johnny Walker against Mick Parkin. In this fight, we have Mick Parkin, who's a legitimate heavyweight, trains with Aspinall and others in England. He is not top 10 in the division, but he's well-rounded. He can wrestle. He's got power, and he's got experience. He's taking on a guy in Johnny Walker. Parkin opened this fight minus 170, okay? Walker opens plus 140. Now he's minus 134. And Johnny Walker's fought at 205 pounds. This is his first fight into the heavyweight division. What does he look like on the scale? How much does he weigh? Because we know Parkin's going to be 265. He's felt the heavy pressure and power of heavyweight fighters and their shots. And he's going to get in there against a guy in Johnny Walker that's going to be much faster, much taller, much longer. He looks like a fighter. Parkin looks like a construction worker. And so you can't judge the book by the cover, because Johnny Walker's Achilles heel, as flamboyant as he is, as articulate as he is with his strikes, he's got an absolute porcelain chin. If you sneeze on this guy, he's going to go stiff on you. So I think he's very susceptible to Parkin. If Parkin can just be the tortoise against the hare and find a way to corner him and get some infighting in, I think Mick Parkin was correct as being a short favorite in this fight. But if you're going to make him a short underdog in this fight, I'll be happy to try and take him, despite the fact that he's not going to look the part when they're standing in the cage.
2: If you want a chaotic fight, Johnny Walker is the fighter for you. You just never know what's going on inside that guy's mind. That's for sure. It is normally chaos ensues. Main event, Natalia Silva is a massive favorite here against the Joker and Wang Kong. Now, it has come down a little bit here. I'm seeing about $2 in some places here. You can almost get a $1.84 comeback here on the Joker. Five rounds, obviously, for a title and for a main event here. Are we going the distance? Because over 4.5, it's juiced heavily to the over that this is going to see the cards.
0: Yeah, I'm much more comfortable investing in Silva in whatever way, shape, or form we can. Get a Bout Business podcast took the Pantoja Van fight to start round 4, and we parlayed it into Silva. So now we own Silva plus 165. So I would look for a way to use Silva. Wang Kong, a fine fighter, totally inexperienced, but she's big, she's strong, and she's got some power. Yep. I just think she's not going to have enough. This is too much, too quick for her. This is a great way to attract eyeballs from the other side of the hemisphere, if you know what I'm saying. But Natalia Silva has earned this position, and I think she's the rightful favorite.
2: Lou, you're the best. Bout Business podcast, sneak peep as well. At Gamblu, we're back. More NFL talk in a moment.
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13: 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Fantastic conversation, Lou Finicaro. Football, he's got those teasers out there for you and great information on UFC 332. By the way, shout out Rob Moreno. Please check out our podcast, First Strike, as well. Some picks that we like this week. I had another great conversation with Rob. We're going to have Will Hill, the King of Connecticut, join us in just a little bit later on. I want to give a shout out to Jethro in Florida. He tweeted at me yesterday. I wish I'd listened to Jethro because he said he loved any time touchdown here last night for Roman Wilson of the Steelers. And he happened to get that first one for them. So nice payout there. If you had Roman Wilson, Jethro, great call by you. Even though our Steelers come up a little bit short, laying three in the contest. That did not work out well for us. Now, hoping it's going to work out better for the Raiders with a chance to stay undefeated and go, dare we say, 4-0. Going to take on the Chiefs. I don't know if this is the biggest regular season game yet at Allegiant Stadium here for this version of the Silver and Black in Las Vegas. I know it's early in the year, but it feels like a big one. They're getting 4.5, high total of 48. Jensen Lewis, what do we make of the big bad Chiefs coming to town?
14: Yeah, I hammered this over at 45.5 before it moved. So already a couple of points in pocket here. I am going to play the Raiders on the money line for our money line marathon. This is the biggest regular season game of this young tenure here, not only for Clint Kubiak, but for this organization since the move to Las Vegas. Who have the Chiefs beaten is my question. All right. When we look at a Denver team that basically fell all over themselves on the Monday night opener, Indianapolis gave them everything they can handle, and by rights, the Colts probably should have won that game in week two. And then last week, did they play down to their competition in Miami, a late score to get that cover? It hasn't really been as impressive as the 3-0 record. What has been impressive, the Raiders side. Kirk Cousins has 9 touchdown passes in 3 games. That's tied with Brock Purdy for the league lead. Brock Bowers comes back, just 10 catches, 116 yards and a touchdown. I believe that Ashton Jeanty has practiced in full, should be good to go for that run game. And now, as I said, getting 4.5 at home, I think that is a beautiful spot to be in, not only for the cover, but also for the outright win. Food for thought, Dave. I know that I'm on the over, but the under is 8-2 in the Chiefs' last 10. 6-4 the under is in the last 10 meetings of these two teams, the Chiefs and the Raiders. But the way that both these offenses are humming at this point, I don't know which team makes the first stop to really change momentum. But I love this spot for the Raiders. Take the 4.5. I think they win it outright to go 4-0.
13: Boy, with where you're positioned with that total, maybe you root for an early score either way and get that live total up over 50 and maybe look for a nice little middle, Jensen. You position yourself quite nicely there. You know, we always talk about it, right? We can't tell you how the game's going to turn out, but we can tell you about playing good numbers. And the Patriots and the Bills would be another example of it. And I'll get to my picks officially, but I did get this at 6.5 for the way the Bills. That's up to 7 this morning. It's a big half point to have to the good here with this thing toggling back up to 7. We'll find out if it makes a difference, but at least we're ahead of that one. Patriots, if they can come in here and stun the Bills, they did it last year to their credit. Now, it's a new stadium, Highmark this year, obviously, but they did do it last year, and that was kind of the first indication that this Patriots team was going to be different when they went to Buffalo and won on a Sunday night. This year, Jensen, if they go in there and do the same thing, I will tip my cap to Mike Vrabel. I just don't see it with this football team right now.
14: Yeah, it's the turnover issues for me. They don't take care of the football, the Patriots don't. And you're asking Drake May, still without A.J. Brown, to be able to move against this Bills defense that I think will be a bit better and a little more on task than what they were. Let's monitor, speaking of defense, let's monitor some of the injury issues, especially on the Patriots side. Dave, correct me if I'm wrong. I think Christian Gonzalez was still a DNP with the shoulder issue. Christian Barmore is also with a shoulder injury. Morgan Moses has a foot injury. I believe those are the big ones that I had written down here, just going through my notes. I think Buffalo in a good spot here. And obviously this is all predicated on Josh Allen being 100%. So I haven't seen anything that would denote an issue with him being a full go there on Sunday, but let's monitor that through today and tomorrow. I can understand where you, again, caged animal, you know, season on the line basically here for New England. So I understand why you're getting to that side. I don't know if I'm going to play this game at all, Dave. I think I'm going to sit back and I'm going to watch. Let's see it all as far as the AFC East implications here. Simply, if the Patriots win, they're right back in this thing, as bad as it's been for the first 3 weeks. You get a win here, it completely removes everything that just kind of happened in the first 3 weeks, because everyone then comes back in that building like, we're okay. We're all right. We got cavalry coming on the horizon here. So it'll be a watch and see for me, and I'll be rooting for your spread ticket to come home.
13: Barmore and Gonzalez did not practice. So that is the latest there that we've had. And again, we always talk about it this late in the week. That's not a good sign for 2 of your best defensive players out there. Certainly maybe your best in Christian Gonzalez. So that's another reason why I just like the Bills on this side. Jaguars, Bengals. This is a contest play for us. We're on the Bengals at 2.5. It hasn't moved, Jensen. This has stayed right there. High total keeps going up to 52. And you had a very interesting stat about this with the Jaguars.
15: They don't win a lot of games where it's over 50 here, Jensen. It just seems like when that total gets up there, it's bad news for Jaguar fans.
14: It's like 0-23, 0-24 straight up when the total is lined at 50 or higher. We're up to 52 on this one. So that was the reason why I put the Bengals at that short number into, you know, this spot. Again, you're coming off a loss to the Pittsburgh Steelers the way that you did. You hope it's a bounce back spot. Jacksonville's defense is for real, though. And they're first in the league in EPA per pass. They shut down New England last week. Can they do that against a much more high flying attack with Joe Burrow, with Jamar Chase, with T. Higgins? Something to watch there. But if the defense and that pass defense are able to kind of limit the explosives, then I expect Trevor Lawrence, Parker Washington and company to be able to navigate into the red zone. Does this get to an over? I don't know. But I think this is one of the more, this has got all kinds of implications for AFC playoff picture. This really does. Jacksonville comes in. They assert themselves if they win, Dave, as a legitimate Super Bowl contender.
15: Yeah, if these teams can't win their divisions, this could have big-time implications there for a head-to-head somewhere down the road, because I think these teams feel like they're very, very close to each other, and the line would indicate that. This line is not close for the Chargers and the Seahawks out in the Pacific Northwest. I think we're on opposite sides here as far as the spread goes. I will back the Chargers in this spot here, taking the points. And if it's not now for Jim Harbaugh, it might be never. We'll find out. Look, their offensive line is a mess. They're going to need to get help, because I don't think they can play straight up and win this football game where they're playing the football game. It is staying at 7, which I think is surprising a little bit. We saw this last week, too, and then it shot up to 8.5 for the Seahawks, and then they had a million turnovers and lose that game outright. It might take something like that for the Chargers to stay inside that number.
14: So the injury report, not good for the Chargers. Ladd McConkey with the foot issue, he went from limited to do not practice. Derwin James with the hamstring went from limited to DNP. If neither of those guys play, Dave, how are the Chargers covering, let alone, you know, winning this game? I think it's either Seahawks or pass. I won't be playing it just yet until those injury issues are solidified. But that is not good news for Jim Harbaugh and company headed out west.
15: Run the football with Hampton. Shorten the game. That's what they'd have to do, Jim Harbaugh. That's what they got to try to do. Lions, Panthers, we had Luke Fitzcarraldo. He loves a shootout in this one. I do, too. I think we're getting points galore. There is rain in the forecast here. So, again, this time of year, be aware of that. So we'll see if that holds. And, obviously, I think if you're a Panther backer, you'd want that. Laying 3.5 on the ROAD, Jensen. What are you doing with the Motor City Kitties this week?
14: It's an overplay for me. I got it before it jumped over to 50.5 to 51. It feels like the Lions are the side here, albeit off a loss. Carolina at home getting points. It has been a really, really profitable spot. Might look more for a team total over for Detroit, knowing what the issues have been for Carolina. Again, J.C. Horn with the quad is going to be out, going on IR. Mike Jackson with a groin injury. Well, those are massive pieces to lose, especially with how Detroit wants to go through the air.
15: Yeah, I see it the same way with you. I'll be lining up on that overplay as well and looking to back those Lions in some way, shape, or form here on Sunday Night Football. And look, they've kind of gotten off to a rocky start, and yet there they are, 2-1. So I think overall Dan Campbell and company would take that start to the season. When we come back, let's get into baseball, the Daily Diamond. Man, we got the Elite Eight coming up here in Major League Baseball and in each league. Who's going to win those pennants? We'll discuss next right here on VSiN by the Books.
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15: We continue VSiN by the Books on this Friday morning. We'll get back to the NFL here. You're going to bet that build over the weekend as well, Jensen. You got some plays here for this Sunday slate. And of course, we'll find out who's going to find the pay dirt in the red alert coming up here. But let's talk some Major League Baseball. As I mentioned, down to the Elite Eight, who's going to win those pennants in the Final Four in each league? Let's start that conversation in today's edition of the Daily Diamond. It is interesting that I mentioned yesterday, I do believe in the program, that yesterday's price is not today's price. $1.10 is what you could have gotten the Yankees in Rays pretty much either way, right? It's up to the Yankees now in most places at about $1.20. So there has been about a 10-cent shift in the marketplace here. So you can get even money on the Rays in this ALDS series. Do you... Even if you don't, if you like the Tampa Bay side here, do you understand the line move here towards the Yankees, obviously with that elite pitching staff?
14: Yeah, I mean, they're the better team. And so I get that. And understanding that Tampa is still going to get those home field advantage first two games.
15: Right.
14: I think you could certainly look at a series price here, depending on where your futures are. And I'm going to make a decision before tomorrow. I do have that 287-1 future ticket on the Yankees to win it all with parlay with the Knicks to win the NBA title. So I'm going to do a little bit of math and see what I feel comfortable with. Again, my World Series prediction was Brewers over the Yankees, so there could be some monetization opportunities here, but well within the realm of understanding why the Rays would be the series underdog here. Again, before, and I said this yesterday, I'll repeat it to people, I would not put in a series bet until I would do your homework and kind of see where you feel. But once rosters are officially announced, and that should come out later today or even tomorrow morning, that's kind of where I would be before. But as far as the series goes, Dave, Yankees in four kind of feels like where I got down to. I could see that three to one price is plus 370. That was my first thought looking at some of the correct score prices. I think if Tampa wins, it goes the distance. I think they'd have to get back to game five. I don't see them being able to do it in four. So those would be my two feels on this series as far as the correct series score price.
15: You know, selfishly, I'll be kind of quietly rooting for the Yankees. I've got some tickets on them from months ago. But as a Met fan, it's hard to get behind back of the Yanks. So if the Rays win, at least emotionally, I'll be happy on the Tampa Bay side if they can get that done. This is an interesting one for the Guardians and the White Sox. And boy, the White Sox coming in with a lot, speaking of emotion, and kind of riding some highs here to get through in easy doing here. You sweep away the Astros in two games, and now you're coming into Cleveland here for game one on Saturday. Cleveland, a small favorite here, about $1.40 we're seeing in the marketplace. Come back here on the White Sox, plus $1.20. Jensen, what do you make of this best of five series with two teams that know each other quite well?
14: I think it's going the distance. I think your smart play here. I would split a unit, one half on Cleveland to win the series 3-2 at plus 330 and Chicago to win the series 3-2 at plus 425. This season series, Dave, yes, the White Sox won 7-6. The run differential, +1 in favor of the White Sox. So that is how tight. There were four walk-offs, Dave, in the 13 games of this season series, four of them, and a couple of them coming for Cleveland there in that final series at home here. So I think it's evenly matched. I was a little shocked that Parker Vesek was named as the number one starter for game one. But if you look at how, again, the format with the elongated nature of the division series in the American League side, again, the off day for people who did not tune in earlier this week, the division series in the American League side will have an off day between games one and two, and the standard travel day between two and three. The National League Division Series will not. They'll play game one tomorrow and game two on Sunday. So that allows Stephen Vogt to be able to spread Parker Messick there and Gavin Williams. He has Gavin Williams lined up for a potential winner-take-all game five at home should it get there. I think it does, and I think the White Sox are very live. Dave, for people that don't know, the two seeds in division series about the last 4 years have one series win. The two seed has not been kind to those teams in the Major League postseason for the last half decade. So just factor that in when you're looking at the matchups. Guardians is the two seed, the American League side. The Dodgers are the two seed on the National League side. But the familiarity factor is going to play very, very large in this series. Cannot wait to see it. First game that gets underway of the division series set tomorrow at 1:00 Eastern.
15: I want to stress something that you pointed out there, and it's a very astute observation, that you could play both sides here to win in five at different price points. The over, by the way, is sitting at plus $1.50. But if the White Sox were to win, your ROI would be much better in a game five. If you have that ticket, it'd be a little bit less if the Guardians win at plus +330. But very interesting that you can get a better price point if it's White Sox that actually win in five. But as long as you get to five, and that's where the over sits at plus $1.50, a better price point there on the White Sox side. How about with the Brewers and the Padres? Padres super hot coming in. We talked about with Lou Finocchiaro, even a little bit off during a break here. You get these hot teams coming in, teams off a little bit of rest. We haven't seen the Brewers in almost a week here. What do we make in short and maybe in totality? Brewers still a $1.80 betting favorite.
14: Yeah, I like the Brewers. I have. And this matchup is who's going to have the lead after five innings, Dave? Probably the two best bullpens, in all due respect to Cleveland's. But the depth of these bullpens is very, very good. And I think it's a five-inning game in this series. If you have the lead, after five with the prowess of these pens. I think that is the difference maker for a lot of these places. Listen, the Padres riding high. This offense, you're going to go strength on strength, right? Jacob Mizorowski in his only start against the Padres this year, 7 shutout innings, 4 hits, 10 strikeouts, no walks. So that is going to be a theme as you look at it. No restrictions for Jacob Mizorowski either as we enter the postseason, as they tapered him really well there at the end of the regular season. But boy, if the Padres could steal game one, you got your ace and Michael King ready for game two on Sunday. Should this go the distance? Yes, but I could also see Milwaukee getting the better of San Diego by good pitching beating good hitting. And I just wonder, will the Brewers be able to hold up with the slug the way that the Padres have had with Tatis and Machado and what Ty France and Xander Bogaerts have done? It's a dandy of a it's a heavyweight fight, man. Really excited that this is the matchup. It's going to be a great one.
15: Yeah, I'm excited, too, to see where the Padres have come, say, from the All-Star break to where they are now and looking like the team that you thought could challenge the big boys. Brewers, certainly the biggest right now, at least as number one seed. But we know the Dodgers are still the team to beat. The Braves are going to be the first team to try to beat them as that 2-versus-3 matchup here. You saw what the Braves did, too, to close this out, even with the 4-run lead. They brought in Chris Sale. Look, Dave Roberts got a lot of criticism, and I think all that kind of went by the wayside with the way he managed his pitching last year, at least in the World Series, to use those starters to close out like a Sale. How do you think he does that with this bullpen here? Because I wonder if it does come down to the bullpens, which one do you trust more?
14: The Dodgers pen was absolutely on fire, Dave, the last 2 weeks of the season. Pick a name out of a hat, and they were rolling. Edwin Diaz finally looks like the guy that they signed this offseason. So however they tweaked him in the lab, they got him right. Alex Vesia, one of the best relievers they've had the last handful of years. Tanner Scott, I mean, those big three right there. Rookie Sasaki, too. Your boy Chris Bubich, I know you loved that move for the deadline deal to bring him over. I think they go at least 5 deep, and that's bad news for the Atlanta Braves here. However, remember in this season series, I'm just going to pull it up here just so I have the numbers in front of me. When you looked at the Dodgers, and, you know, kind of through all the injury issues they had to get through, the inadequacies of the back end of their pen. Remember, Atlanta beat the Dodgers 5 out of 6. Let me repeat that. The Atlanta Braves beat the Dodgers 5 out of 6 in the season series and outscored them by 11. It was a very low-scoring season series, 26-15. And I think that was the bigger question mark I had headed into this series, Dave. What can the Dodgers do offensively? They were not swinging it well at the end of the year. That is a theme to watch here because the Braves had to expend the resources they did through 3 games to get to this point. I am very anxious how this Dodger offense looks for a club that did not score very well here down the stretch.
15: So because of what we saw last year where Dave Roberts was almost forced at times to go to the starters to utilize them as relievers and closers, do you think we won't see that practice this year with the Dodgers?
14: No, I don't know because of the nature of where postseason baseball is. You know, Blake Snell right now would be your game 4 starter probably. So kind of you got to wait and see kind of what happens over the weekend.
15: It does feel like an embarrassment of riches when they are fully loaded. And I know that's all they're hoping for is good health at this stretch of the season. When we come back, we're going to continue our preview of every single game in the week 4 slate. Plus, bet that build. Who's going to hit pay dirt? It's all straight ahead right here on VSiN by the Books.
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22: It's August 2023, a county government meeting in Pennsylvania's Lehigh Valley. A young woman, early 20s, steps up to the mic to speak.
23: My two-month-old son was happily drinking milk from his bottle when he quickly started choking, turned blue, and went limp. My boyfriend transported our son to the changing table as I grabbed an anti-choking device and my boyfriend began assembling it. Two pumps of the device and my son was conscious, gasping for air and coughing up milk.
22: They all went to the ER to make sure the baby was okay.
23: But upon arriving at Lehigh Valley Hospital, the diagnosis quickly became something so different.
22: One of the doctors had a theory.
23: She stated to my father and mother-in-law that we are young, first-time parents who got frustrated with our baby and violently shook him to make him stop crying, and a confession would only make things easier for us.
22: The parents were told to leave the hospital without their son, and he wouldn't come home for 7 whole months.
23: I'm a postpartum mom dealing with the grief and the trauma of my son being ripped from my arms. And I'm a mom who lost everything in less than 24 hours due to one doctor's misdiagnosis. Enough is enough.
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2: What are you doing, Marvin?
3: We were talking about John Mayer during the morning meeting, and it just made me smile. You like to bust through the double doors.
2: I do. I do. Sing at the top of my lungs. He's got like 7 dates at the Sphere in Vegas. I like John, but I don't know if he's a Sphere type guy. When he's with the Grateful Dead, you know, that's a great... My daughter went to see that show and thought it was wonderful. Yes, Todd?
4: Did someone cancel? Are they having a tough time booking the Sphere? What's going on in Vegas over there?
2: Well, I hear from you. First time I hear from you and you're skewing negative.
4: Mayer will do it. Did the other guys cancel?
2: Yes, Paul.
5: I like a lot of John Mayer's music. I like him. I've seen him play and he's a fantastic guitarist. That song makes me want to get out of a car while it's moving and roll down the street.
2: Really?
5: Yeah. I think every artist has that song where you can like an artist, but a song really you don't like. That's one. I'd rather get punched in the face than hear that.
2: Okay. All right.
5: No offense.
2: Your Body's a Wonderland?
5: That's fine. It's a big hit.
2: But he doesn't want to be that guy. He wants to be Buddy Guy. He wants to be a blues guitarist. And he's a great guitarist, but... I kind of like the poppy John Mayer. Fathers and Daughters. Marvin was singing that today.
3: Girls become lovers and turn to mothers.
2: That one's not one of my favorites either.
3: But that made him wealthy.
2: No, Your Body's a Wonderland made him wealthy.
3: Well, I mean, he's got a couple of them that made him wealthy.
2: Yes, yes. And then he's got a pretty good lineup. He's got a Derek Jeter lineup of ladies there. Yes, Todd.
4: Yeah, if Jennifer Love Hewitt's not part of that song, is it quite as big a hit? I don't think it is.
2: But then I think he said it's not about Jennifer Love Hewitt.
4: Yeah, they say what they want to say.
2: But, I mean, why not? Just say it's about Jennifer Love Hewitt.
3: Or Jessica Simpson.
2: Or Jennifer Aniston. Yes, Paul.
5: There's a debate about that, which girl it's about?
2: Yeah.
5: Oh.
2: Well, I think that they thought it was Jennifer Love Hewitt.
5: Oh.
2: Which I was fine with. I mean, I wasn't going to quibble about that. I'd be like, yeah, all right, good for her. Yes, Paul?
5: He was on a podcast a couple of years ago, and he said it wasn't about any celebrity woman. It was about a girl he liked in high school.
2: Yeah, I don't know about that. Yes, Todd?
4: Because you don't want to hurt the feelings of all the other celebrity women that he dated. So I thought it was about me. It's about her.
2: Thank you, Todd. Well, we'll get some phone calls here. Drake May's quarterback rating. QBR is what they like to call this, is not good. I said to Paulie, find out how many quarterbacks have a worse QBR than Drake May so far.
5: So he's had a rough month, and there have been, I think there's been 39 quarterbacks have taken a snap this year. Mm-hmm. Drake May is in the bottom five. The only worst quarterback ratings are Jameis Winston, Kyler Murray, Cooper Rush and Jack Strand, both from the Falcons. His quarterback rating is 58.6.

brought to you by Panini America. This isn't a contract year for him. It could be a contract year for him. You don't have to give him a contract. And I wouldn't. I'd wait. Now, maybe last year was an anomaly.

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3: Caffeine can be really good for you and help a lot of things, and caffeine can be kind of bad for you.
4: It's a drug, and in its pure form, Chuck, yeah. It is a bitter-tasting crystalline powder.
3: Naturally, it's in the coffee bean and in chocolate and tea, but it's also added artificially in things like soda. Your body is enjoying the caffeine. It's blocking that adenosine. You're going to feel alert and awake. It's got that adrenaline going, and it's rewarding you with the dopamine. I mentioned the vicious cycle, the inevitable crash.
4: Right.
3: Like any stimulant drug, and you want more of it. Eventually, it's going to affect your sleep patterns. All right, how about some health benefits?
4: Right.
3: They found everything from not develop Parkinson's disease to dropping your risk of various cancers.
4: Well, coffee actually is shown to reduce your risk of diabetes.
3: 4 cups a day, 50% less chance of mouth and throat cancer.
4: You should eat more grapefruit because grapefruit contains something called narrogin, and it actually slows the removal of caffeine from your brain.
3: Okay.
4: So you enjoy its effects longer.
3: Nice.
4: Yeah.
2: For the entire caffeine episode and everything.

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1: He swings at a fly ball, carried to deep right field. Back goes Harper, and it's good! That is good! It's a three-run homer! Hit it into the air to deep right. That baby was on the move, and it's 3-0 Braves.
2: Michael Harris II, a three-run homer, and he went 1-for-27 in his first two postseasons. He's now batting .526. Braves, they will take on the Dodgers, game one of their National League Division Series Saturday. It's supposed to be close to 100 degrees on Saturday. What time is the Dodgers game? I don't think it's the late game, but game time temperatures might be a little bit of an issue. Yeah, Paul?
3: I got Braves, Dodgers, 1 o'clock LA time for first pitch.
2: Okay.
3: And first pitch, 98 degrees expected.
2: 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Twitter handle at DP Show. It was awesome to see Chris Sale. He came in relief. He closed out the win. Third time in his career that he's come out of the bullpen in the postseason. And the first time since the 2018 World Series when he closed out that for the Red Sox.
4: Stat of the day, stat of the day, that pass, stat of the day, stat of the day. Here comes that
2: what?
4: Stat of the day.
2: 21 pitches, no big deal there. I was surprised because I didn't know what this would do to the rotation. When is he going to be available to face the Dodgers? And you bring him in, 21 pitches. He's obviously not pitching on Saturday. Is he going to go game three, perhaps? But a future Hall of Famer, Chris Sale. Alex in Utah. Hi, Alex. What do you have for me?
5: Good morning, gentlemen. Thanks for having me on. Dan, so I yesterday I'm watching the Thursday night football game, and I noticed, and I've been watching it with that, I don't know if you've done that prime view where the camera is over the quarterback's head, kind of behind, and it lets you kind of see the play unfold. It will track the wide receiver's routes. It will highlight players that are likely to blitz. And then they've got kind of a third in-studio analyst that will break down the play even further. And that, in addition with some of the new analysts that we have, J.J. Watt, Ross Tucker, Luke Kuechly, I've noticed that there is a push to break down the game even further for the viewer, which I wonder if 20 years ago that was a little bit taboo. Like maybe the idea was like, hey, don't try to overwhelm the audience with all of your football knowledge. But now it feels like that the floodgates are kind of open and the analysts are encouraged, like give them as much as you can. And I'm here for it. As someone that didn't grow up playing football, it is really nice to be able to like, oh, okay, so that's what they mean when they say nickel, or that's what you know, simple things like that you know, maybe some people take for granted, but me as a...
2: Well,
5: as
2: we have more technology. That's what they're taking advantage of. Thank you, Alex. And the cameras are so much better. I said this years ago that I thought if Peyton Manning was going to be an analyst, I would have had the camera to start right behind the quarterback. And I would let Peyton Manning play quarterback while calling the action. Now, you're going to have your play-by-play guy, but this would have been more Peyton and Eli doing this. Now, I know the Manning cast, they have fun on that. They still break it down, but I would do this on a regular telecast. I would want to have Peyton put me right in the position of whoever that quarterback is. And he's saying, you see, you know, in real time, because he's calling plays, he's audibling in real time on the broadcast. I think that would be fun to say, I don't like this matchup here. I would change the play, you know, and go there. I would just take a chance on something like that. Because, you know, Tony Romo, his style, it was like, whoa, wait a minute here. Now, he's not the first to do it. I go back to Hank Stram, used to do Monday Night with Jack Buck, Joe Buck's dad. And they did that on radio. Hank Stram would always say, Jack, I think they're going to roll right. They roll left. But I remember hearing that. He was trying to call the play before it happened. And I think I'm okay with it. I'm better with that than if Jim goes, "What do you think, Tony?" Well, you know, I don't know, Jim. I don't know. I don't want that. I want analysis. Yes, Todd.
0: When you're predicting plays, though, it's like, oh, he guessed it. It's, oh, you know, it's like good for you if you got it right. But when you don't get it right, it's 10 times worse. So you're better off not even trying that.
2: But if you tell me what the quarterback is seeing, I think that would be awesome. Or if you had somebody who was a defensive back who was going to do it from the defensive perspective. Hey, you know what I see? I see this right here. There's the hot receiver here. You know, I'd be blitzing. Then the play unfolds. But, you know, is there guesswork there? Yes. But you're getting somebody who it's educated guesswork. And I think that would be fun to see. And Manning's not the only person who can do it, but I thought Peyton going to the line of scrimmage with the camera right behind the quarterback would be awesome. Update the poll results if you can, Dylan.
6: Are the Browns a competitor or a contender? 87% say just a competitor.
2: Okay. I think they'll take that. Now, since returning to Cleveland as an expansion team in 1999, the Browns have started 5-2 or better once. 2020, they were 5-2. They went 11-5, and then they beat the Steelers in the wild card before losing to the Chiefs. Yes, Todd.
0: We'll learn more Sunday in Vegas, but are the Raiders a competitor, contender, or neither?
2: I was still on the Cleveland Browns, Todd.
0: Apologize.
2: Still talking. I was talking about the Brown. Dylan is in the confessional. It's a meet Friday. Morale is high. Hour two on the way with Todd and Dylan and Marv and Paulie and yours truly.
0: What about the Raiders?
2: I was talking about Cleveland. Sometimes.
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14: The different color noises, white noise, brown noise, pink noise. Brown noise is deeper, has lower frequencies, it's got more bass, minimalizes that higher frequency. Mm-hmm. And I didn't really know this, but apparently you can liken some of these to sounds in nature. And apparently brown noise is more akin to like a river rapid or a heavy rainfall or thunder.
15: Because there's also white noise and pink noise, you think brown noise is just named after the color brown. Wrong. There was a scientist named Robert Brown from Scotland.
14: White noise is used, aside from just sleeping, a lot of times with like noise-canceling headphones and stuff, masking other sounds.
15: Pink noise is a little different. It's kind of like the compromise between white noise and brown noise.
14: As far as which one is best for sleep, there have been some very middling studies over the years. But at Oxford in 2017, they said that they fell asleep 40% faster listening to white noise, but their overall sleep was about the same.
15: Okay.
14: There was a study in 2017 from Northwestern of 13 older adults, and they said pink noise provided deeper sleep overall and improved ability to recall words.
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16: Here's something pretty disturbing I discovered while researching this podcast. This is what it actually says on the Los Angeles Police Department website. The site states that the Adult Missing Persons Unit investigates 3,200 cases a month. And 70% of those missing people are found or returned voluntarily within 2 or 3 days. It goes on to explain, and I quote here, "Since being a missing person is not a crime, police are given a very limited role while conducting these types of investigations." At the bottom of the webpage, it gets more disturbing. There's a section titled, "What if they never returned?" And here's the official police advice. In such situations, you may want to enlist the services of a private investigator to assist in your search. If you can't afford a PI, the police elaborate, quote, "Another option would be to contact the Salvation Army, which has a missing persons locator program." There is not a single sentence on the LAPD website that would lead a loved one of a missing person to have any faith that the police would properly.
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0: You know, the Padres, I think, we've had hopes for them. They've produced like this, you know, the Chargers do.
1: Bringing you the biggest guests and best interviews in the world of sports. And
2: then talking about Chargers, man.
0: How dangerous are they?
2: They're really dangerous. The problem is they got to face the Dodgers. I don't think people realize how good the Dodgers are. They won 100 games in a bad year. They lived through. They're like healthy, and they've got pitching. They've got depth. They've got a lineup that's finally swinging the bat.
1: Broadcasting from the man cave.
2: Karl Malone was great. But he didn't win because Jordan won MVPs. That's kind of what we're seeing right now.
1: This is Dan Patrick.
0: Hour two, Friday morning, Meat Friday. We'll have the menu for you if you're just joining us. Todd is here, feeling great, looking great, ready to head to Wake Forest to see his daughter. Todd likes to say he's headed for the Triad.
3: It's family weekend. Stanford at Wake and the Triad. What other game would you possibly want to go to?
0: You love that rivalry.
3: Some say Ohio State, Iowa. Say, what are you talking about?
0: Yes. Dylan is here, Marvin, Paulie, yours truly, and the BRGs. The menu for Meat Friday is what, Dylan?
4: Pork schnitzel. Mm-hmm. You were schnitzeling already.
0: Yes, I was.
4: We got beer brats.
0: All right.
4: German potato salad.
0: With no mayo.
4: Correct.
0: I love it.
4: Beer cheese pretzels, Bavarian pretzels, okay. And most importantly, Ray's mom's famous spätzle.
0: And big day Ray's mom, who's German. She's been dying to come in and be part of Meat Friday. Then I find out that Marvin was born in Germany.
5: Twas.
0: Landstuhl. Was Michael Strahan born in Germany? Was Dominic Wilkins born in Germany?
5: I think Dominic Wilkins might have been born in France.
0: France.
5: That's where the name Dominique comes from.
0: Okay. All right. Yes, Paul?
6: I'll shock you. Steffi Graf, born in Germany.
0: What? Steffi Graf. Okay.
6: Kind of obvious.
0: Dirk Nowitzki, probably born there, too.
5: What?
0: Yeah. Now, are you a German citizen, Marvin?
5: That's a good question. I know I'm an American citizen because my parents were in the military.
0: Okay.
5: I'm a real American. I got to look into that.
0: All right.
5: Born in West Germany.
0: Okay. Military base there?
5: Correct.
0: All right. Yes, Dylan.
4: This may be a surprising one, but Dennis Schröder.
0: Dennis.
4: Born in Germany.
0: Schröder. Schröder. Which translates to shooter, I think.
4: Does it?
0: Yeah, I think that's what it means in German. Check and see. If Michael Strahan, I think, was born in Germany on a military base. But you said Dominic Wilkins born maybe on a military base in France. And Michael Jordan born in Brooklyn, I believe. Is that right? Yes, Paul.
6: I have Dominique born in Paris, France.
0: Okay. Bonjour. Comment vas-tu? Très bien, merci à toi. Yes, Dylan.
4: So I got Strahan. He was born in Houston, but then when he was 9, they moved to an army post in Mannheim, West Germany.
0: Okay. All right. Welcome to the program, already in progress. Deshaun Watson did it again. No, I mean, good things. Deshaun Watson, got to be careful. He has 4 go-ahead drives in the fourth quarter this season, 2 in week 3, and already has the most in any season since 2019 when he had 5 for the Texans.

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0: and you know, channel it a little bit and make sure the communication gets made and take some of the emotion out of it.
1: Bill Cowher said there'd be times when Ben Roethlisberger would act like he couldn't hear the play.
0: Oh, yeah.
1: Because he wanted to call his own play. How often does that happen?
0: Well, particularly when the headsets first came in. I mean, that was a great Marino trick. Marino would be like, stand there, hey, I can't hear it. And just calling his own. So, yeah, I mean, that's gone on for a long time. The technology's way better now. But you get to certain stadiums, sometimes it doesn't come in quite so well, and the quarterbacks use that to their advantage.
1: What would you do if Drake May was your quarterback?
0: Oh, I think you just need to somehow get a reset. If you think about it, last year he's the runner-up for the MVP in the National Football League. He was phenomenal and hard to play much better than he did throughout the regular season. And then, you know, playoffs not real good and hasn't been real good since the start of the season. I always think that a big part of playing quarterback is reducing the burden on them. If they ever feel like they're Atlas across the street from St. Patrick's Cathedral in New York City and they got the world on their shoulders, they're not going to play very well. And so you as a coach have to do everything you can in building the team and then also calling the game where they don't feel that. They don't feel like they have to do it all. They just need to be 1/11th of the offense and do their job. And so I think you have to pull back and really say, okay, are we asking him to do too much? It's a hard position. Let's not overload this guy. Let's remember he's only 24 years old. He's still young. He's not that experienced. And let's try to spread this burden around a little bit. And nobody does that better than Josh. I mean, Josh is a phenomenal coordinator and quarterback coach. He knows this better than I do. But I think that's the thing you have to start with. And I think the other thing you got to do is really lock in on the things that he does well. You know, do an analysis of it and also just talk to him about it and really demand transparency. Do you like this? Okay. You know, Drake is a pleaser. Drake's one of those guys that, hey, I'll figure it out, coach. I got it. You know, he has that competitive nature to him. And you're the coach. I'm the player. You call the play. And I think you have to really sit down and say, do you really like this play? There's a lot of plays in football. Let's get a black Sharpie out and scratch the ones out that you don't really love. And then zero in on the stuff that he loves, dress him up 100 different ways and get him going again. And I think the biggest thing is, and again, nobody does this better than Vrabel and Josh, is sometimes you just got to shake him, you know, and get him back to being 8 years old when you first got your shoulder pads and play with that boyish spirit. You know, get that world off your back. Okay. Get a smile back on your face and love playing football again. And I think when you reduce some of the burdens, and I think when you really lock in on what he loves to do the most, I think that's what gives you the best chance.
1: But could you see a situation like the Panthers did with Bryce Young, where they benched him for a little while? And ever since then, we've seen Bryce Young act like a number one overall pick.
0: Yeah, you know, we talked about that a lot when it happened, and I really liked that decision that they made back then. But Bryce Young didn't have any skins on the wall. The only skins he had on the wall were in college and the fact that he was the first player taken in the draft. You know, this Drake May, he's got skins on the wall. Go back and watch the tape. He was phenomenal. We had heated discussions about who should be the MVP of the National Football League last year. Okay, that's 6 months ago. So this guy's done it in this league at a really high level. So I think for me, that would be really extreme. You just got to really lock in on creating the right atmosphere for him right now. And I think that guy, Travion Henderson, is a big part of it. Hand the ball to that guy, throw him some swing passes, do some easy things for him, and let somebody else do the hard lifting and let him settle back in and play with that spirit that we've seen him play with before.
1: Cleveland Browns contenders or just competitors?
0: It's obviously really early, but I love the start. Think about what they've done. They got rid of the best defensive player in the National Football League, and look how they're playing. And, you know, Deshaun Watson, go back to every pundit over the last 6 months, everybody. When are they going to get rid of this guy? When are they going to give the other guy a chance? When are they, you know, you can't win with this guy. And Monken has gotten in there and said, hey, he believes in his plan. He believes in his plan for the team. He believes in his plan for the quarterback. And most importantly, the team believes in his plan. And we're seeing that. They're going to have a lot of challenges ahead. You know, I don't know that they're a foolproof team. They got some issues like everybody else does. But what a great start. And it's so much fun watching it, seeing those guys playing together. And, You got to remember, Dan, I grew up a Brian Sipe fan. My dad was coaching for San Martigliano back in the day. And so the cardiac kids are back in Cleveland, baby.
1: He's Jason Garrett, Football Night in America, the Lions at the Panthers. And that'll be Sunday Night Football on NBC and Peacock. Help me understand the addition of Joey Porter Jr. for the Dallas defense. He's known as a great cover corner. Does Dallas defensive philosophy fit Joey Porter and vice versa?
0: Well, let's go back to how you build a team. Most important position is the quarterback. And I would argue the next most important positions are the guys who affect the quarterback, pass rushers and cover guys. And so you can't have enough of either of those. And, they got rid of the elite pass rusher, Micah Parsons, last year. And I think they're feeling some of the effects of that. And you got to make sure you got some guys who can cover on the back end. And I don't care what defense you're playing. If you got a guy who can lock a receiver down, that's going to be an advantage to you. And it's pretty simple to play cover one. It's pretty simple to say, okay, you got him over there. Let's eliminate him. And then all the other things you can do in your run game and helping, some other guys cover on the other side. So I don't think it's a hard analysis to say, hey, go cover him and set things up accordingly. Back in the day, and I'm not saying this is that Joey Porter Jr. is any way Deion Sanders, but think about how teams played when they had Deion Sanders, how the Cowboys played. Deion, you cover him, and we're going to roll the covers the other way, right? And I don't think Joey Porter Jr. can handle that for 65 snaps a game, but you can do some of that when you got an elite cover guy, and they make a huge difference.
1: I don't know if it's panic time yet, but we've seen from the Chargers with Justin Herbert, it's got to be alarming. And now you go to Seattle. If they start out 0-4, what are we doing?
0: Yeah, alarming is obviously the word. And the thing that bothers me the most about them right now is they're not playing with the Jim Harbaugh identity that we're so used to seeing. They've always been such a physical team, and they run the ball and they play good run defense. And that's been the calling card for so long at every level with his teams. And you just don't feel that. And, they got the linemen back. I mean, the offensive linemen, they're healthy. They're different than they were last year. And so I think they need to lean back in on that a little bit more. From the offensive standpoint, I have a little concern in that, picture the offense that Mike McDaniel ran in Miami with Tua. It was almost like ball in, ball out, boom, right behind the ear of the linebacker. These 8, 10, 12-yard completions, like he's turning two. Like he's a shortstop, bang, get it out of my hand. Justin Herbert is not that guy. Justin Herbert's a longer strider. He's back in the pocket, driving the ball down the field. And I just don't feel like the marriage has been real smooth so far. And the problem is they're losing games. And so it's one thing to say, we're struggling a little bit on offense, but hey, we're 1-2. Hey, we're 2-2. We're hanging in there. We're not where we want to be, but we got a long season to go. If they don't watch it, if they go to 0-4, it's too hard a hole to dig out of. I don't care how many games you're playing. So they got to get it fixed. And unfortunately, they're going to play arguably the best defense in the National Football League at their place. So it ain't going to be easy.
1: Did the Browns make you cry when you were growing up?
0: Oh, I was so invested in it. I don't know if you remember the year 1980, Brian Sipe was the player of the year in the
1: MVP.
0: NFL. They played Oakland in the freezing cold game. I was there. We used to have these crazy seats. You remember the old Municipal Stadium? We would sit in the baseball press box in the end zone, and it was so damn cold. I have 7 brothers and sisters, and we always had 20 people in the box, and we're eating hot dogs and mustard and all that kind of stuff. Just some amazing memories. And the play happened in the opposite end of the field. They'd driven the ball down. And if you remember, they came back and won all those games coming from behind. And they were going to do it one more time. And they called Red Right 88. And Brian, who is my hero, I wore number 17 because my brother wore number 17. And he wore it because Brian Sipe wore number 17. And Brian didn't throw it into Lake Erie, unfortunately. And that was a tough pill to swallow.
1: Did you cry?
0: I don't know if I cried, but I was pretty damn emotional. I really was. I had a great experience a few years ago, Dan. I was coaching the Cowboys, and we were down in San Diego for a preseason game. And Calvin Hill, Grant Hill's dad worked for us for years in Dallas, and he was part of those Browns teams. And he called me and said, hey, Brian Sipe and Jerry Shirk live out here in San Diego, and they're coming over to the hotel. Why don't you come down and visit with these guys? And so I spent about 3 hours in a hotel room in San Diego telling these guys about their careers, because I knew them more than they knew themselves. You know, Sipe used to wear this rubber sleeve on his elbow, and I was a young quarterback. I used to wear the rubber sleeve on the elbow, the whole thing. And it was just one of the great days, and those memories of growing up following that team, incredible.
1: Was he from Helix High School in La Mesa? Was Brian Sipe? I mean, this is your hero.
0: Yeah, that's a great question. I know he's from San Diego.
1: I think he might have gone to Bill Walton's high school.
0: Wow.
1: Maybe I'm making that up. But I think he might have been from La Mesa, but Bill went to Helix High. And Bill's brother played for the Cowboys.
0: Yeah.
1: Offensive line. Yeah, Bruce Walton there.
0: Yeah, I know Brian Sipe was the catcher on a Little League baseball team that went to Williamsport. I think he was 10, and everybody else was 12,
1: yeah.
0: You know. And my dad's great line was, you could hit him in the face with a shovel, and he'd keep coming back, you know. And that's what he was, and I just love the guy so much.
1: It was tough. How's the restaurant?
0: The restaurant's coming. It really is. We got to get you down here. Sicilian.
1: Luca. Luca's.
0: Yeah, we're actually starting brunch this weekend, Cafe Luca.
1: All right, awesome.
0: So we're going to get you down there. If I have to come up to Connecticut and get you on a plane and come down, we'll come down together. We'll do a show down there.
1: Why don't you get Troy to send his plane, or Jerry Jones to send his plane, and then I'll come down there.
0: Boy, that'd be nice. We'll get that done.
1: You know, NBC jet.
0: Yeah, I think you probably have more pull than I do at NBC to get that jet.
1: You'd be surprised. Hey, great to talk to you. Thanks for sharing, and safe travels.
0: Always enjoy it. Great seeing
1: you. That's Jason Garrett. Jason Garrett, Football Night in America. Lions and the Panthers coming up this weekend on NBC and Peacock. Did you see his face when he started talking about Brian Sipe? Oh, my gosh. It's like you're 11 years old again. All right, we'll take a break. Your phone calls coming up. The most must-win game of the weekend. We'll have that for you as well back after this. Sometime.
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0: 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Hi, Gerald. What do you have for me today?
1: Hey, Dan. I just want to give you guys a little help with your German pronunciation.
0: Oh.
1: It's not Spetzel. It's not Spetzel. It's Spetzla.
0: Spetzla.
1: Perfect. They're good.
0: Okay. Thank you, Joe. I don't know if I'll ever have it again, but just in case I do, Spetzla. Yeah.
2: Spetzla.
0: Yeah. Okay. Big Day Ray's mom came in to cook this on our Meat Friday. The schnitzel is awesome. I've already had a little sample of that. Tastes great. Mary in Michigan. Hi, Mary.
3: Oh, my gosh. Hi, how are you?
0: Great.
3: Good. Dan, I'm the old lady fan club chairman in my county. So we love you. You're a breath of fresh air. It's easy to do something in the morning. It's just so nice. But I'm old. I'm getting there to 80. And I think I should tell Todd some interesting things about. He's got to get over this. And we love him. And everybody has to. If he needs this, I'd like to speak to him about something that maybe he would work for him.
0: All right. Todd is listening, Mary.
3: Oh. Todd, I love you. I promise you I love you. I'm going to talk to you about like an old lady, like your grandmother. You've got to get over this. I mean, you've got to get over it. It's time. And I want you to understand that everybody loves you and you can't do anything wrong. This is the thing. There was only one perfect person in the world, and they crucified him. Everybody makes mistakes. So take it easy on yourself and get over it, okay? It's boring.
0: Okay.
4: I appreciate that. It is boring, and it's immature for me to mope, and I appreciate the kind words and encouragement, and I hope you have a wonderful
0: weekend. Thank you, Mary. Thank you. I appreciate that. You know what, Tyler? Why don't you get her information? Maybe we send Mary something. All right. Fred in West Virginia. Hi, Fred. What do you have for me?
5: Hey, well, first off, it's awesome following up after Jason Garrett. I got to meet him back in the spring. Absolutely stand-up guy. Mm-hmm. We were both at a convention there. Excellent guy. It was great to meet him. You were talking earlier about Sesame Street earlier in the week.
0: Yeah.
5: Cookie Monster, Big Boy. Like, where did they go?
0: Yeah.
5: Okay. And as a Steelers fan, I want to talk about anything the rest of the season besides the Steelers. Okay. So I'm talking about Cookie Monster. In 1988, they introduced Cookie Monster singing C is for Celery. And from that day on, all the fans boycotted Cookie Monster, so they didn't have a choice but to just phase him out.
0: Well, but I know I saw a couple of Reddit threads where they're kind of phasing out Big Bird as well. And I only noticed this because I was watching Sesame Street with my granddaughter. And I kept going, where is Big Bird? And she didn't have any answers at 3.5. So I'm wondered out loud. I think they're phasing out Big Bird. We're going to do the most must-win game of the weekend coming up, so get ready here, okay? Jordan in Utah joins us first. Hey, Jordan, what do you have for me?
6: Hey, DP, I wanted to share a little anecdote about a similar blood draw experience earlier this year.
0: Mm-hmm.
6: Life insurance policy, Katie, the nurse, comes to the house. My kids and my wife are there. Left arm, no blood. So she takes it out, rummages through her backpack, and I think that's what did me in. She grabs a new syringe, whatever it is, puts it in the right arm, gets the blood, puts the bandage on. Next thing I know, I'm staring at my wife, confused as could be. I just passed out, fell down in front of my wife, in front of my kids. I was soft. Mary probably would have had to slap me, the last caller.
0: Well, thank you, Jordan. Strength in numbers here. Those who have the vasovase, I think, is the condition that I have. You know what really bothers me? When they take the rubber strap and they strap it around your arm, that bothers me. I don't know what it is. It's just like, God. And then when she goes one, two, three, and then when she jabbed me, and then she goes, there's no blood flowing. And I go, what does that mean? And then she goes, I got to use the other arm. And she rolled out 12 vials right in front of me. And I'm going, this is not going to be good. Because I go, do I have to fill up all of those? And she goes, yes, if we get the blood. Yes, Dylan.
2: Yeah, so you had to do, how much is 12 vials?
0: I have no idea.
2: A pint?
0: I have no idea.
2: Pint and a half?
0: I didn't even look. But she rolls them out. And I'm going, I don't need to see that. Estelle. Yes, Dylan.
2: What if for the entire experience you just wore one of those sleep masks? So you get walked in the kitchen like you're blind and then just sit down and then you have no idea what's going on. You can't see anything. Do you think you'd still...
0: Well, I'm
2: going to
0: feel it.
2: Yeah, but isn't it more the visual?
0: No, I don't watch it.
2: But you maybe you'll be less aware of what's happening to you.
0: Yes, Paul.
7: Dan, I'm on blooddraw.com. And 12 vials of blood is 3.4 fluid ounces. Who wants to guess what percentage of total blood that is in your body? We haven't played that game in a while. Yeah. I'll let you go. How much blood do you think they took, percentage-wise?
0: 2%.
7: 2% is correct. You nailed it.
0: Thank you.
7: Blooddraw.com.
0: Thank you. Thank you, Paul. Blood, how about... No.
7: Oh, no, it's great.
2: The blood stat.
0: Blood stat of the day. Bump, bump, bump. Todd, most must-win game of the weekend.
4: Most must-win game of the weekend.
0: Slow down.
4: I'm going to try to practice talking again.
0: Slow down.
4: I'm going to go with the Rams must win in Philadelphia because the Rams, who were supposed to, by some, go undefeated, cannot go 1-3. I don't want to hear excuses about going from the West Coast to the East Coast. They've got to win in Philly.
0: Dylan.
2: Mine, Dan, is your USC Trojans given 8.5 to Washington. This is not only a must-win game, they must win convincingly, and Lincoln Riley's seat is a little toasty at the moment.
0: Marvin.
8: The Green Bay Packers playing the 0-3 Buccaneers after a bad showing on a standalone game. They got to bounce back.
0: Most must-win game of the weekend. Paul?
7: Those are both great calls. I'm going to go the Florida Gators at Missouri. They're favored. They are a great story. Their coach is a great story. And their schedule gets a lot tougher. They got to take care of business.
0: I was going to say Texans-Cowboys, but I'm going to say Alabama against Mississippi State.
4: Bloop.
0: How about that? Couple of great quarterbacks, potential first-round picks. You know, the most desired quarterback is usually the freshman or sophomore quarterback because they can't be drafted. The kid, Taylor, DeMario Taylor, like, oh, my gosh. Well, he's a sophomore. Oh, he's coveted. Everybody's going to be talking about him. And like, yeah, because he can't be drafted. That's why. You know, that 2028 class is going to be the best quarterback. Yes, Dylan.
2: Will he be on Mississippi State next year?
0: Yeah, probably not.
7: Ah.
0: Marvin.
8: We call that the Christian Hackenberg Award.
0: All righty. 2 hours in the books. Todd, go to the confessional.
4: I'm going.
0: All right. Paulie is going to prepare for Not So Fast. You can see that show. They've done a great job with that show. Right after hours on Peacock and NBC Sports Now, you can watch that hour-long show. 2 hours in the books on this Meet Friday. Final hour, right after this. Link.
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28: It's August 2023, a county government meeting in Pennsylvania's Lehigh Valley. A young woman, early 20s, steps up to the mic to speak.
29: My two-month-old son was happily drinking milk from his bottle when he quickly started choking, turned blue, and went limp. My boyfriend transported our son to the changing table as I grabbed an anti-choking device and my boyfriend began assembling it. Two pumps of the device and my son was conscious, gasping for air and coughing up milk.
28: They all went to the ER to make sure the baby was okay.
29: But upon arriving at Lehigh Valley Hospital, the diagnosis quickly became something so different.
28: One of the doctors had a theory.
29: She stated to my father and mother-in-law that we are young, first-time parents who got frustrated with our baby and violently shook him to make him stop crying, and a confession would only make things easier for us.
28: The parents were told to leave the hospital without their son, and he wouldn't come home for 7 whole months.
29: I'm a postpartum mom dealing with the grief and the trauma of my son being ripped from my arms. And I'm a mom who lost everything in less than 24 hours due to one doctor's misdiagnosis. Enough is enough.
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0: You know, the Padres, I think, we've had hopes for them. They've produced like this, you know, the Chargers do.
1: Bringing you the biggest guests and best interviews in the world of sports. And
2: then why are you talking about Chargers, man?
0: How dangerous are they?
2: They're really dangerous. The problem is they got to face the Dodgers. I don't think people realize how good the Dodgers are. They won 100 games in bad year. They lived through. They're like healthy, and they've got pitching. They've got depth. They've got a lineup that's finally swinging the bat.
1: Broadcasting from the man cave.
2: Karl Malone was great, but he didn't win because Jordan won MVPs. That's kind of what we're seeing right now.
1: This is Dan Patrick.
0: Final hour on this Meat Friday. Ready to go. Your phone calls, 877-3DP-SHOW. Todd's here. Dylan in the back row helping out with Meat Friday. He'll give you the menu. Marvin, Big Day Ray, who brought his mom to work day, and she is helping with the Meat Friday. And I got to taste the dish that she is making that she's famous for. Dylan, run down the menu, please.
3: Be an honor, Dan. We've got pork schnitzel, beer brats, German potato salad, beer cheese pretzels, and last but certainly not least, Ray's mom's famous spätzle. I think that was all right.
0: Yeah, I already had some. Tasted really good.
3: No, the pronunciation.
0: No, it was really good.
3: Oh, okay.
0: Yeah. And so was the dish that Ray's mom, who is from Germany, came in. She is nervous. She is so nervous that I'm going to ask her a question on TV. And I said, I'm not. I promise you I'm not. She also said, you have a, what was the word? Some kind of aura about you? A calming aura about you. Is that about the lavender, sweatshirt I got on here? Yes, this three-quarter? Yes, Ray.
4: I would have wished you didn't wear that today, especially after my mom complimented you on your calming voice.
0: What's going on here?
4: I don't know, Dan.
3: We've seen the cords.
0: Did your mom use Meat Friday to meet me?
4: Probably, yes. She's wanted to cook for us for a long time. But the funniest part is she's talking about how calming your voice is, and my dad's just sitting there on his Kindle reading, and he's like, it's whatever.
0: Yeah, I don't want to get in between anything. Your mom seems very nice. Your father seems like he's very nice, quiet. And, now it just feels like there's a flirt alert on that I got to be aware of, okay? And you need to be aware of because your mom is here in the man cave, and I am the man in the man cave.
4: This is her last day here. She won't be coming back.
0: Yes, Marvin.
5: Thank God you didn't wear the daddy robe.
0: Whoa.
5: That would have been awkward.
0: Or the cords. Yes, Dylan.
3: Why don't we test this out? Give Todd the lavender windbreaker. Send him out there and see if he gets a similar treatment.
0: Stat of the day brought to you by Panini America, the official trading cards of the program from 7A to 7P Eastern. You can catch the full daily lineup of sports talk on NBC Sports Now. 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Poll question for the final hour of the program is what, Dylan?
3: Well, Todd sent me this one, and it might sound familiar. Are the Raiders a competitor or a contender?
0: How about this? Do you view the Browns as more of a contender or the Raiders? How about that?
6: He always cleans up my mess. He does a good job of that.
0: Thank you, Todd. How about that one?
3: All right, we can do that.
0: What about the other poll questions from the two previous hours?
3: Oh, you want some results?
0: Yes.
3: Got them.
0: By the way, you know I have one rule on Meat Friday.
3: Oh, I don't like where this is going.
0: You can't eat at your desk while we're doing the show. Todd, you were in the confessional, and you were eating in the confessional.
6: I did that to taunt you a little bit because I didn't like the way you were scolding me so many times. It was just a little piece of soft pretzel. Your bigger concern is if it gets stuck in our teeth and we start slurring our words and it sounds like we got food in our mouth on the air.
0: No, you will have food in your mouth on the air, and then I scold you, and then you pout for an entire hour.
6: And I had peanut brittle, which takes a very long time to get out of your teeth. Certainly not during a commercial
0: and
6: break.
0: And Dylan brings out a big plate of popcorn. I go, no. Not on the show.
3: Well, technically, it was walking to my desk while I was eating it, and then I put it aside.
0: No, we can't eat. We still have a radio show to do. You can't be like Todd
6: Yeah. I already make those noises without any food in my mouth.
3: Yeah, it's actually the perfect crime.
6: I could just blame my inability to speak.
7: He wasn't even sure if he should have shown
6: okay,
7: up.
6: Okay, Marvin. All right, on a Friday.
0: The Braves get the Dodgers now. The Braves closed out the Phillies 6-2. Did Atlanta win 5 of 6 from the Dodgers this year? Does that sound about right? Big day, Ray. Browns hold off the Steelers. Cleveland now 3-1. And I think there's a great chance they could be 5-2 after 7 games. And then you have a conversation here. Would the Cleveland Browns get to the trade deadline and maybe try to do something, add something? The foundation is there. The foundation is there. They went out and drafted a couple of receivers. Boston, I think, is the leading candidate for the Offensive Rookie of the Year. They got Concepcion as well. They got a running back, a couple of defensive players that made an impact. They got a tight end. And they're all young. And they've gotten some good play out of Deshaun Watson. Most analysts probably don't want to admit it, but you have to. He's doing okay. And that's all just average quarterback play or a little above average quarterback play. That's great. That's a welcome sight for Cleveland Browns fans. Nobody's calling for Shedeur Sanders, at least haven't lately. Yes, Ray?
4: They can continue building, too. They also have the Rams first-round pick this year, which actually might be better than we anticipated.
0: College football this weekend. There's Iowa and Ohio State. It's a fun matchup. I like Mississippi State at Alabama because Kamario Taylor, a sophomore, he's got 14 touchdown passes, 2 interceptions. And Alabama comes in with Keelan Russell. He might have been the top candidate, I think. Was he Gatorade Player of the Year? But these two quarterbacks, and he's from Texas going to Alabama. Yes, Marvin.
5: He's also one of the reasons Ty Simpson left.
0: That's true. When Ty Simpson got hurt last year and this kid came in, I go, uh-oh. Ty Simpson's not going to stay around at Alabama. He might play another year of college football, but he's not going to be at Alabama. Yes, Marv.
5: There's always that moment in college football when the backup quarterback, the hotshot freshman or whoever comes in, and you're just like, ooh, Kelly Bryant, this was a good run. But as soon as you saw Trevor Lawrence throw the ball, sorry, you got to go somewhere else.
0: Caleb Williams or Spencer Rattler. It was like Spencer Rattler, who had, you know, a ton of talent, high school, big-time recruit. And all of a sudden, Caleb Williams came in, and it was like the third play. And I go, uh-oh. Spencer Rattler, where are you transferring to? Because there is the future right now. Cody in Texas. Good morning, Cody. What do you have for me today?
8: Good morning, Dan. Happy Friday. Great interview with Jason Garrett. Great question. Brian Flatter made him cry. Lord knows as the Cowboys head coach, he made a lot of us cry. But I did want to give some flowers to Dylan.
0: Oh
8: man, there is as a predictive analyst, hobby enthusiast myself, who listens to the Dan Takes a Gamble podcast. Nobody's seeing the board clearer than Dylan. And, man, I hit it too last night because I listened to the podcast. The 2 tight end parlay on Thursday nights, man, it's cashed out this season. Dylan, here's your flowers, man. Keep it up.
0: All right, there's Cody.
3: Thank you, Cody.
0: Gambling podcast. Yesterday, Shea and Irving got a shock collar. What did Shea do wrong that he had to get a dog collar around his neck and get shocked a couple of times?
3: I mean, what has he done right?
0: He came in a mood.
3: Yes, he was in a bad mood yesterday.
0: Because he had to go to couples therapy right after that.
3: Very cranky, I would say.
0: And they have a new therapist, him and his wife, Barb. And so he has to tell the stories over and over and over and over and over of how he got into the doghouse. Do we have a clip from the gambling podcast? Here is the shock collar with Shea and Irving. And you only get shocked twice, but you don't know when you're going to get shocked.
9: I felt that. It was like a girl.
3: Wait, really?
9: Yeah. Yeah. That was twice.
3: We've wasted them already?
9: Yeah, that was 2.
3: I was trying to see if it was working. Oh,
0: well, why isn't it?
3: I can do what he did to me.
0: Yeah, but why isn't it treating?
9: Because I'm not a girl, Danny.
0: Like, wait, that's it?
3: That was it?
9: That you shocked me. Do it again.
3: Yeah, but is it set to the max thing? Does it just not hurt?
9: It just doesn't hurt. No, it's not like bad.
10: Was I overreacting then?
0: You were a drama queen.
9: I thought it was gonna be way worse than that.
10: You held it, put it up to your neck.
9: You first, just did that.
10: I know, but the first time when you did it, remember we did it in the hallway, you put it up to your neck and you did the same thing I did.
9: Yeah. It doesn't.
10: Was
9: sorry.
10: It not kicking as much?
9: I don't know.
0: Is it turned down?
10: It said it's on set to 10.
9: Yeah.
0: Dylan, why don't you put it on?
9: Poor Dylan.
0: No, you can do it to yourself just once, just to see how it feels. All right.
10: It still shocks.
0: That's the gambling podcast. We do get around to actually picking games there, but yeah, Shay and Irving talking about going to his couples therapy. They had to get another therapist because he trashed the other one last year on the podcast. I said, you know, Shay, people do listen to this podcast. Somebody's going to tell somebody who's going to tell the therapist that you're trashing them. Yes, Dylan.
10: How many therapists do you think listen to the show?
0: Oh, I think there are probably a lot of them just because they're listening to Shay and probably thinking, boy, this would be great practice of what would I do with a person like that?
10: It's like market research for the worst possible scenario.
0: Yes. Imagine if he comes into your office and he needs some therapy. Oh, and he needs therapy. But his meds are different. Because now he's bipolar 1, not 2?
10: Yes.
0: And I don't know what that means.
10: I think it's like diabetes 2 is not as bad as 1.
0: Well, no, I know that. I don't know what it meant. Like, he's on meds.
10: Yeah.
0: Yeah. I don't know if they're working.
10: I think they need a little ramp-up period.
0: But that shock collar, that did not faze him at all yesterday.
10: He was trying to be tough. That's my hill I'm dying on.
0: He did a good job. Yes, Marvin.
5: It did faze Dylan. Let's take a listen.
9: Worth the anticipation? What's worse?
10: I think not knowing. Yeah, not knowing is way worse.
0: Yeah, because that's like when we were smashing each other. Oh.
10: That was the weirdest feeling of all time.
0: That's 3.
10: I'm sweating.
0: You got 6 to go.
10: I'm schwitzing.
0: That's the same setting as Shay, and that's how Dylan reacted when he got the shock collar a while ago.
10: He's a tougher man than I.
0: Yes, he is. Yes, he is. Andrew in Washington. Good morning, Andrew. Welcome back.
11: Good morning, DP and boys. Let's get this Meat Friday going. My MMWGOTW is all 3-0-3 NFL teams that had playoff aspirations need a win this weekend. The Texans, the Chargers, and the Buccaneers. The only 0-4 team in NFL history to get to the playoffs were the 1992 Chargers. But even bigger than that, my Panthers and Lions play Sunday night. I know Ray, with his mom there in front of all of his new front room friends, is a Lions fan. So I'm going to give him a layup if he's willing to take it and get his first pie to the face bet. Just straight up, you can have your Lions. I'll take my Panthers. Whoever loses, take the pie to the face, Ray.
4: I'll take that.
0: Okay.
4: I'll take that.
0: Ray's in the books.
4: Panthers, both starting corners are out this week.
0: Okay. I love that. A little pie to the face for Ray. Will in Albany. Hi, Will. What do you have for me?
12: Hey, Dan. How's it going? What's up, pal? What's up, fellas? Shout out to the back row as well. I appreciate you guys, man. You guys are awesome. It's like chilling with a bunch of buddies listening to you guys every day. I hope it's not lost on you guys that you guys have the coolest job in the world. Dan, I got a possible poll question. I was wondering, I torture my kids. They love my teams. I was wondering, is there a worst possible combination of teams to like? I love the Tennessee Titans and the Pittsburgh Pirates.
0: You know, it's always tough when you like a team and then you have kids and then do you want to hand that off? Do you want to give that misery?
12: I didn't want to. And my son's like, no, Daddy, we stick together. And I saw the Titans this weekend against the Giants in a monsoon. Both my kids got sick, yes. But, yeah, we got beat. Cam Ward threw away the game at the end again. And so the Titans, the decision-making is just awful from the get-go. Like Marvin touched on earlier in the week, we let Derrick Henry go. We signed Tony Pollard for more money than Derrick Henry took less money to leave, and he's beasting for the Ravens. We traded A.J. Brown. That's not a winning football move. Let Mike Vrabel go. That's not a winning football move. So, anyways, remember back in the day when they got beat by the Rams in the Super Bowl at the 1 yard line?
0: Yeah.
12: I talked about Kevin Dyson. Can I point out we drafted Kevin Dyson instead of Randy Moss?
0: And you're going to pass that on to your children. Yeah. Kevin Dyson tackled at the one. Yes, Marvin.
5: Yeah, one of the greatest defensive plays in Super Bowl history.
0: Of course.
5: Anyway, like, who's he rooting for with the Pirates?
0: That probably is growing up in the 70s, maybe. We are family.
5: He didn't feel that old.
0: Yeah.
5: So I'm like, man, he really loved Jason Kendall.
0: Didn't Jason Kendall win a batting title?
5: With no batting gloves, I think. I got to check.
0: Yes, Ray.
4: Speaking of draft misses, Kyle Pitts this year, 2 catches for 20 yards. He was picked 4th overall. And behind him was Jamar Chase, Jalen Waddle, Penei Sewell, J.C. Horn, Pat Surtain, Devontae Smith, and Micah Parsons.
0: Didn't he just get extended?
4: Just got a big contract as well.
0: And I kept thinking, what am I missing here? Because this feels, who's the guy with the Steelers that couldn't miss out of Notre Dame? The wide receiver?
4: Claypool.
0: Chase Claypool. It's like you look at these guys and you go, he can't miss. And then you go, he missed. But yeah, Pitts, I remember watching him in college. And it was like, wow. He was, that was a man amongst boys at Florida. And then all of a sudden you go, man, somebody, they love him, taking him 4th overall. And I'm thinking he's not the second coming of Kellen Winslow. Yes, Marv.
5: Yeah, those are the scary guys. The man, when he puts it all together, those are the scary guys.
0: Let me take a break here. More phone calls coming up. Todd, did you just do homework there?
6: I did. No batting titles for Kendall. Had 3 all-star appearances, had a couple of decent years from a batting average standpoint, but did not win a batting title.
0: But he hit .327 one year.
6: I think he didn't have enough games or at-bats to be able to win that award in one of those years.
0: He hit .320 one year.
6: Someone did better.
0: Thank you,
6: Todd. I got to assume someone got at least .321 that year.
0: All right. He played 15 years, an undersized catcher, and people remember him for breaking his ankle. Remember that? First base.
5: Oh, running. Yes.
0: Oh,
5: I wish I didn't remember it, but yes.
0: Yeah. All right, we'll take a break back after this. 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

0: don't see them on the field, they don't get thrown at.
1: Yeah.
0: So it's hard to put them on there.
1: Yeah. Like Christian Gonzalez is a great player. Stingley, Patrick Surtain. But if you're good, there's nobody going your side of the field. That's why it was always amazing that Deion got so much attention and you were trying to stay away from Deion. That's why Deion goes, I'll return punts. I'll line up at wide receiver. You're going to notice me on the football field. And still one of the greatest calls in college football history, where Deion called his shot. I believe that's Clemson when he's at Florida State. And he's pointing, I'm going to run this back. And he did. A punt return. Yes, Dylan.
2: You mentioned Stingley, I think. Will Anderson's probably in there. And also, actually, Nico Collins, although hurt as well, was one of the more underrated receivers.
1: It was Joey Votto that I brought up, who is must-see TV in baseball. Because Mike Trout isn't must-see TV anymore. But, you know, obviously Shohei Ohtani is. Jacob Mizorowski, must-see TV. Aaron Judge, still must-see TV. Yes, Mark.
3: What about Paul Skeens?
1: He wasn't this year, but he has been. Yes, Dill.
2: Pecro Armstrong, I think, was in Votto's.
1: Yeah, that's right.
2: Four.
1: Yeah. I mean, you go 40-40. That's must-see TV. Yeah, Ray.
0: Should Ellie De La Cruz be on that list?
1: I think he's great. I think he's so exciting. But it always feels like, boy, when he gets to that big market team, everybody's going to notice how great he is. That's a problem in baseball, where you just have these feeder teams. And you find this in other sports. You're finding this in football. Hey, you can be great at Ferris State, and then you're going to go to a big program. Or in basketball as well. Hey, you're going to be good at Miami of Ohio, and then you're going to be on a bigger stage here. Yes, Marvin.
3: I'm always confused sometimes because there felt like there were so many more exciting or must-watch players, but only four teams in the entire MLB made the postseason. So what was the big difference in the excitement level of players?
1: Run that by me again.
3: So in the previous generation or the generations that preceded us, there were so many more exciting players, it felt like, but there were only four teams in the entire MLB that made the postseason.
1: Yeah, but back then baseball was more important. Therefore, you put more stock into what you were seeing because you were watching more games. Now, you might watch at the beginning, you might watch the All-Star break, and then you're going to watch the postseason. Therefore, there's other great players out there. You're just not watching them the way we once did, where you're watching on a daily basis, nightly basis. Now it feels like, hey, let me get caught up to speed here. It's postseason time. Yes, Ray.
0: There used to be a lot more pitchers on the must-watch list, but now I feel like with the they throw less innings that I feel like it's harder to find a pitcher that's must-watch. It's basically just Mizorowski at this point.
1: Well, you only had three pitchers throw over 200 innings this year. I mean, 200 innings, that was nothing back in the day. But, you know, we got to get past this. Braves started, you know, somebody named Ray Kerr last night. You're like, this is the elimination game. And then, you know, you go to Chris Sale for the final four outs. It's a different philosophy here. But I still believe if your team has those two great starting pitchers, and maybe they're, you know, they go six innings, five innings, but still that's such an advantage over these other teams. And, you know, we're going to find out about the Brewers because this will probably come down to their pitching, whether they advance or not. Robert in Arizona. Hi, Robert. What do you have for me?
4: Morning, Dan. Morning, Danettes. Hey, is it really the Danettes, though? I mean, is this like a band that's out touring with one original member and the rest of the guys just joined the band? I'm not really sure here.
1: Interchangeable parts there. That's all. You know, Todd is an OG. Dylan came in when Seton wanted to do some other things with the show, outside of the show. Marvin came in when McLovin left. Big Day Ray is here for an hour after Paul. You know, it's good growing pains here, but I have depth here. I have depth in the, you know, in the BRGs that these guys are able to step in and continue to deliver at a high rate, in my opinion. I don't think we miss anything. In fact, they add things as well. Yes, Todd?
5: That's a terrific answer by you. I'm not surprised, but like you really said that very succinctly. Like if I took a half hour or went to ChatGPT, I couldn't have come up with a better response than you just came up.
1: Michael in San Antonio
5: reached out. See what he does, right? You guys saw what he does?
1: Michael in San Antonio with the near-death experience I had giving blood yesterday. He says that 12 vials, which is what they took, is nothing to make a difference. Your liver keeps a whole pint of blood in reserve. I was med lab in the Air Force for many years. I have a whole pint of blood in reserve right now in my liver. Who knew? Along with a boatload of tequila in there as well.
2: It's tainted, actually.
1: It might be. Do you think that they separate? You know, when it, like if you have tequila, what happens to that pint in reserve right there? Or if I have a pint of beer, what happens when that meets up with a pint of blood? Yes, Dylan.
2: I don't know for sure, but I do know that I don't think either of our livers are going to be at the top of the list for donors to want to take them.
1: Didn't Selena Gomez, didn't she get a, she got a kidney.
2: Kidney. And then I think they're not friends anymore.
1: No, ooh. I saw that.
5: I want my kidney back.
1: Yeah, thought there was some bad blood. Yes, Tony.
5: Bad blood, just what I was going to say. Can doctors control where your blood comes from when they take it out? Like, we won't go to the liver reserve. Can they, like, there's specific parts of your body where they can get the blood from. It just comes out, doesn't it?
1: What do you think, Todd?
5: I'm thinking it just kind of comes out from wherever. Whatever's closest to your vein at that particular moment, that's the blood that comes out.
1: All right.
5: And I'm not sure.
1: David in Ohio. Hey, David, what do you have for me today?
6: Hey, Dan, happy Meat Friday. Nobody. I have two questions for you. Do you think Jason Garrett wears corduroys? And number two, at the next DannyCast, didn't know if maybe you wanted to invite Jay's roommate and you could wear your famous corduroys for the program. I think it'd be great content for the show. Thank you.
1: Thank you, David. No, Shay will not let me around his wife if I'm wearing corduroys. He doesn't have a sense of humor when I joke about his wife. His wife is lovely. She's a very pretty woman, funny, big personality. But, you know, if I say something that sounds flirty, she'll be like, Danny, don't do it. Yes, Dylan.
2: And I noticed you introduced a pair of black cords into the rotation the other day. Are those new dress cords?
1: Yes, they are. Yes, they are.
2: Look out, everyone.
1: Trip in Vegas. Hi, Trip. What's on your mind today?
7: Hey, good morning, DC. Always good to speak with y'all. Always a pleasure to follow David. When you were talking about who's must-see TV, I have been watching on Peacock, but I had to go back to the radio because Dylan and Todd, seeing them on TV, they're must-not-see TV.
1: Wow, guys. Terry in Seattle. Hi, Terry. What do you have for me?
8: Hey, good morning, as usual, Dan and Danette. Dan, as the field general of the man cave, you're savvy enough to know that you need to keep Pauly fresh for the not-so-fast show. So you bring in Big J Ray, who could also be known as the closer. And what would his walk-in song be?
1: Ray, your walk-in song?
0: Who's the closer with the trumpets? He used to be on the Mets.
2: Edwin Diaz.
0: I would like the trumpets before I come in.
1: Thank you, Ray.
0: You're welcome.
1: Brig in Ohio.
9: Hey, Dan. First time, long time, 6'7", and it's thick, 230. Question for you. Do the Cleveland Browns have the most loyal fan base in all of sports?
1: Okay. I mean, they've been through a lot. The Browns have, you know, that's a loyal fan base. Is there anybody else that you would put up there? And the Cubs, those are loyal fans over the years. The Bills have great fans. That's loyalty. Yes, Dylan.
2: Pre-2004 Red Sox.
1: Yeah. Raider fans.
2: Yeah, they're something.
1: Yeah, there's quite a few loyal fan bases. Yes, Mark.
3: You win. I'm going to go with the Raiders because they've gone from city to city and they stick with them.
1: Cardinals, St. Louis Cardinals. Very loyal. Thank you for the phone call, Brig. How about we take a break? Last call for phone calls. What we learn, what's in store for Monday. And it's time to go out to the RecTech grilling area for our Meat Friday. Back after this.

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0: ever since I was a German boy. I don't want no candy. I don't need the toys. I took a schnitzel in an old coffee can. I bang it all to the left.
1: Yes, I do. Last call for phone calls. What we learn. What's in store for Monday? Give me the upset alert. The upset alert, not the most must-win game of the weekend, but the one where you say, I won't be surprised if that team beats that team. Ray, I'm starting with you up front.
2: How about number 25 Missouri against Florida? Missouri's at home.
1: Now, wait a minute. Is this one of those double trap games?
2: I'm taking the double trap game out. I'm done with the double trap.
1: Okay.
2: But number 25 Missouri against Florida at home.
1: Okay. Dylan.
3: I'm taking the Dolphins over the Vikings straight up.
1: Dang. Yep. Marvin.
4: The Jets over the Bears.
1: Wow. Jets getting 3.5. Todd, do you have a game that will not surprise you if it's an upset?
5: I was going to take the Jets-Bears, but now I'm going to grab, sorry, Dylan, the Titans shocking the Ravens in Baltimore.
6: What?
5: What?
1: Now, that would shock me. How about the Patriots beating the Bills in Buffalo? I would not be surprised if that happened. Dylan, final results of the poll questions. We'll have this day in sports history as well. Sneak in a couple more phone calls.
3: Well, off of our buddy who called in from Albany, the Titans and Pirates fan, I figured we should ask, have you ever met anyone who's a Titans and Pirates fan? Because I have not. And turns out 17% have, which is much higher than I would have guessed.
1: Okay. What else do you have?
3: Are the Raiders a competitor or a contender? 82% say they're a competitor.
1: Mm-hmm.
3: Whose looming extension feels the murkiest right now?
1: Wait, I thought we were asking about the Raiders or the Browns.
3: We did, and then I forgot to put it up. But I can, I'm going to guess.
1: No, we're not doing that.
3: More people believe in the Raiders, I think.
1: Okay. All right. We're going to find out an awful lot about the Raiders this week.
3: You're damn right we are.
1: That seems to be how everybody is prefacing this. You know, Raiders are undefeated, but we're going to find out a lot about them against the Chiefs. Yes, Marvin?
4: J.J. Watt's doing that game.
1: Is he?
5: I don't know why we got to do that right before the show's on Friday. It's a very sensitive topic.
1: Broncos and the Niners?
5: No, the Kevin Harlan and Trent Green, there was a big change at the last minute. They didn't bring it to my attention.
1: Now give me a taste of how Kevin Harlan might be calling this game with the Niners and the Broncos.
5: The Broncos are down 10-3, and it's the fourth quarter, and you know what that means. It's Bo Nix time. Back to pass Bo. Across to the left. He's going to 25. He's going to 20. He's taking it himself. He's going in. This game is tied with 1:16 to go in the fourth quarter. This is the NFL on CBS.
1: Thank you, Todd. How about this day in sports, Marvin?
4: All right, DP. I got one for you. 1920, the Cincinnati Reds and the Pittsburgh Pirates played the only tripleheader in baseball history. The Reds won 2 of the 3 games.
1: It was 1947, Yogi Berra, the first pinch hit home run in World Series history off Ralph Branca. Isn't Ralph known for a couple of things there in the postseason? Probably not. Bucky Dent, 1978, Bucky Dent home run. At Fenway? Yes, Marvin?
4: Bucky who?
1: Bucky effing Dent. 2016, Vin Scully calls his final Dodgers game, retiring after 67 baseball seasons. Yes, Todd?
5: And Dodgers baseball is brought to you by Farmer John's.
1: Darren in Oregon. Thank you, Darren.
7: Hey, Dan. Hey, how are you doing?
1: Good.
7: You know what? With your nomination for the ESPYs for what happened, this is going to put you over the top to get your coveted sports Emmy. And quickly, when you say thank you, Todd, you know what it reminds me of? The show Leave It to Beaver, when the oldest brother, Wally, would make a snide comic about his brother, and the dad, Ward, would say, thank you, Wally.
1: Go easy on the Beaver. Yes, Todd.
5: I like thank you, Todd, a lot more than Freddie in Iowa City. What do you got? Just totally ignoring
1: Tommy in Madison.
5: Just did it again.
1: Hey, Tommy.
6: Hey, Dan, you look absolutely dazzling today, Mr. Cleaver. But 6 foot two Bills, congratulations on jumping on the Cleveland Browns bandwagon with a statement like they've laid the foundation. No, Dan. They said that back in 2022 when they brought in Deshaun Watson. They haven't brought in the foundation. It's cracked and falling apart. But welcome to the bandwagon.
1: No. There's promise there. The last two drafts have been great. I think we can all agree on that. Now, I don't like ownership there, but I think Barry has done a good job as a GM. And let's see what Monk can do. I mean, if he can get, you know, good performance out of Deshaun Watson, they have some playmakers there. They could be fun this year. Yes, Marvin.
4: You know what? They can do it because everybody hates the Knicks ownership and they won an NBA title. So come on, Browns, let's go. 2027, it's your year.
1: B in Chicago. Hi, B.
8: Hey, Dan. I have a couple of questions. With Ray being occasionally a front row guy, but usually a back room guy, how many at-bats does he need to qualify for MVD and LVD?
1: I don't know how many hours that he'll be able to log. He might not be able to be eligible for either one. He might be kind of caught in the middle of, you know, most valuable BRG and most valuable replacement Danette during the final hour of the program. But he might win that award, though. The best fill-in Danette for the final hour of the show, and the award goes to Big Day Ray.
2: Stiff competition there.
1: Yes, Marvin.
4: Is Ray kind of our Billy Preston? Billy Preston was known as the fifth Beatle. Is he Billy, you know, he's kind of like not a part of the four, but he is a part of the four?
1: It's a random poll.
4: But it was a beautiful, don't you like that?
1: Billy Preston, I think, did he tour with the Stones as well?
4: He did.
1: Billy Preston.
4: Organ player?
1: Yeah. All right. Is the over-under for the Browns win total, has that changed since last night, Ray?
2: It has changed from the start of the season till now. I don't know about last night, but if you would like to guess what it is right now, it's surprisingly high, in my opinion.
1: I'm going to say 7.5.
2: You're too good, Dan. Right at 7.5. Oh,
1: thank you, Ray. I should take the final 3 minutes of the show off.
2: Victory lap.
1: I just found out I'm going to be on the show Not So Fast coming up after this show. They just reached out to me, and they want to know about the Cleveland Browns, if I'm all in on the Cleveland Browns. Matt in Georgia. Hi, Matt. What do you have for me?
9: What's going on, fellas? 6'2", a twitchy, very light-skinned 225. First of all, Marvin, first day I saw you, you did look like Michael Penix's uncle. A little heavier, but just like him. Dan, I got an idea. Get the T-shirt from yesterday authenticated. In 10 years, we sell it for how many ever millions, like the flu jersey game of Jordan's.
1: Well, I did have a hoodie on yesterday, and I thought, you know, we might look back on that moment that I wore that like Jordan with the flu game. And then maybe we auction it off. Yes, Ray.
2: Should we have Jay hang that up in the rafters outside on the basketball court?
1: No, he's got other things to worry about. Can we retire jerseys here? Like outfits here? Todd, we would have retired your oatmeal sweater.
10: You definitely would have. I'm still looking for that.
1: We can't find it.
10: I think my wife threw it out.
1: You keep everything.
10: I wore that like 3 years in a row, which probably reminds all of us at a holiday party.
1: Yes, Marvin?
4: I thought it was more like a nougat color.
1: No, that was oatmeal. Yes, Dylan?
3: I know it's not necessarily the game-worn jersey, but I would take your lavender windbreaker, maybe even over yesterday's flu game hoodie.
1: Do you like this?
3: I do. Okay. I'm a big lavender guy.
1: All I know is Ray's mom certainly liked it.
2: Great.
3: If it works for you, it could work for anyone, right?
10: Not everybody gets your sense of humor.
1: That's true. I might have to explain that to your dad, who came to work today as well.
2: Reading on his Kindle all day.
1: Todd, what'd you learn today?
10: You prefer the poppy side of John Mayer's music, who somehow got booked for several dates at the Sphere in Vegas.
1: Dylan.
3: I guess we're going to have to hook Shay up to a car battery next time.
1: Well, he can't get executed in Tennessee either.
3: No, he can't.
1: Marvin.
4: Shay is tougher than Dylan.
1: Oh, that's true. Big Day Ray.
2: I'm lucky you're not wearing cords today.
1: 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Have a great weekend, everybody. We look forward to talking to you on Monday. Sometimes.
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21: 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Cincinnati a 2.5-point home favorite, -115 against the spread. Jacksonville getting 2.5, -105. On the money line, Jacksonville +120, Cincinnati -142, and the over-under at 51.5. Thursday night, the Cleveland Browns defeated the Pittsburgh Steelers 27-24, raising their record to 3-1. Deshaun Watson threw for 268 yards with a touchdown and an interception. Cleveland winning it on a 56-yard field goal with 10 seconds remaining. With your VSiN Action Update, I'm Tony Desiri, Fox Sports 1350, The Gambler.
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23: In baseball, the Braves used the long ball and strong pitching to punch their ticket to the NLDS, beating the Phillies in Game 3, 6-2. The Braves won a postseason series for the first time since winning the 2021 World Series and earned their first playoff series win against the Phillies. They will now face the Dodgers tomorrow. In the NFL, the Browns took down the Steelers 27-24 as Andre Schmidt's career-long 56-yard field goal with 10 seconds left gave Cleveland the win. Cleveland has won 8 straight Thursday night games, the longest active streak and 4th longest in NFL history. They also sit atop the AFC North at 3-1. And in the NBA, NBA center Jalen Duren has agreed to a 5-year, $200 million fully guaranteed contract to return to the Detroit Pistons. The agreement ends a 4-month contract standoff. I'm Andy West with your iHeartRadio Sports Report.
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24: 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So when the Cubs played San Diego in April and June, they crushed them, won 5 of 6. That's not the same Padre team. Okay, they are on fire.
25: A new day in The Herd starts now.
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1: What?
25: Here's Jason McIntyre.
29: Here we go. It is a fiery Friday on The Herd. Yes, Colin Cowherd is out. Very rare day off for him during the football season. He's got a big family thing to attend. And it's me, Jason McIntyre, in for Colin Cowherd. I am joined by Rachel Nichols. We have so many good NFL stories on a Friday. Rachel and I are used to, you know, summer duty where we're making things happen, concocting stories. Rachel, we got so much to offer today. I know you're fired up after a pretty great Thursday night in sports.
30: We're talking about how good this football season has been so far on the way up here with the producers. But I got to tell you, we got to sneak a little Dodgers in later in the show because the playoffs this weekend, I am so hyped.
29: Yes. Well, you're going to have to dress appropriately because it's going to be hot out here in L.A. Very exciting weekend in sports. We got to start with what happened Thursday night in Believeland, folks. Yes, in Cleveland, it was a crazy game. The Browns shocked the Steelers, and the Pittsburgh Steelers become unraveled. Folks, listen, the big storyline coming into this one was, oh, Aaron Rodgers, he's reborn. See what he did last week against the Bengals? He's back. The Steelers are good. They're going back to the playoffs. And then the vibes fell apart last night in the dog pound. Folks, Aaron Rodgers melting down at his coach. You had TJ Watt sounding off. The Steelers lose 27-24 on a last-second field goal. We'll get to the Browns in a moment. Third straight stirring win for Cleveland. But the storyline here is Aaron Rodgers and Mike McCarthy going at it. Folks, when your quarterback is F-bombing your head coach midway through the first quarter of a scoreless game, as you see on TV here, Aaron Rodgers unhappy, the play call's not getting in, huffing and puffing like an 8-year-old because he didn't get his dessert. Folks, this was ugly. I mean, I don't know what people expected, okay? We saw this show 8 years ago in Green Bay when Rodgers and McCarthy fell apart. It was ugly. The stories were all over the media about how they did not get along. I mean, essentially, Aaron Rodgers would roll his eyes at play calls coming in from McCarthy in Green Bay, and then he would change the plays at the line of scrimmage. It got so bad in that final year, McCarthy basically just decided, you know what? I'm going to get massages during team meetings. Rodgers, you don't want to listen to me. You could just run them anyway. You run the show anyway because it's going to be your call. And 8 years later, everybody thought it was going to be different. And so you got Mike Tomlin out, a respected coach in Tomlin. There was no way Aaron Rodgers was going to dog cuss him on national TV in primetime. Now, he would do that to his OC, Arthur Smith, last year, because that's what Rodgers is. You know, he's just a petulant quarterback who's aging and not as good as he used to be. And he's a fiery guy, and I get it. But folks, this is unacceptable behavior from your quarterback. Cursing at your coach in the first quarter. And of course, McCarthy, the cameras cut to him, and he calls him a bleeping, you know what, you can read lips.

0: Now, afterward, it was interesting because McCarthy owned it, and you can guess what Aaron Rodgers said. Here's McCarthy after the loss to the Browns.
1: Communication sometimes is not the best choice of words, but everybody's competing on the field. And I think, you know, what's said on the field, the way I grew up in this game, you know, usually stays on the field. That's not the case today. I understand that. But, yeah, any negative communication on my part, I wish I wouldn't use those words.
2: I have to look at the film, but I don't think it was it wasn't our cleanest game all the way around. They're a good defense, so you got to give them credit. It was loud. It was definitely a good crowd tonight. It was loud. So some of the calls, it was hard to hear, for sure.
0: I don't want to be body language guy, but Mike McCarthy standing up straight, looking people in the eye. Aaron Rodgers, head down, looking at the podium, looking in the sky, doesn't want to make eye contact. He's embarrassed. You know this, guys. Anybody with kids knows, like, this is you know, childish behavior from Aaron Rodgers. But this is par for the course, right? I mean, we're four games into the season. The Steelers don't know what they want to be. I mean, their best player, I think you would agree, is Jaylen Warren. Kid was awesome last week against the Bengals. Dynamic running back. Catches all the dump offs from Rodgers because, you know, Rodgers can't move in the pocket. I mean, look at him. He got sacked five times. And this is against a Browns team that traded away Myles Garrett. Okay. Mason Graham, their best interior defensive lineman, he leaves the game injured. And look, Rodgers coming off the field, cursing at McCarthy more. Folks, this is embarrassing. Rodgers, it's like he's trying to prove a point. Hey, man, I can be the old guy. Just give me what I need. Okay, Aaron, we'll give you a DK Metcalf last year. And then we'll give you Michael Pittman this year. By the way, did you see last week Rodgers ticked off at Pittman and was saying this guy can't bleep and catch? Like, I'm telling you, it's falling apart for the Steelers. Now, the schedule is fortuitous, so they will win some games. But I just want to remind some people, this is what you did when you decided to bring back Rodgers. If we're being honest with ourselves, Steelers fans know they got lucky. You got lucky to make the playoffs last year. Tyler Loop misses a chip shot 44-yarder in week 18, or you're not in the playoffs. And then you get to the postseason, you face the Texans, you get smashed. I mean, just buried at home in an embarrassing performance. And Rodgers, I don't want to go out with a pick six as my final pass. I'm coming back. And so Rodgers wants to throw all these deep balls, and yet he's still 32nd in the league in yards per attempt because none of the deep balls are connecting. Now, he had a couple nice throws there coming back in the fourth quarter, down 11, sure. But I think the bigger story is the meltdown. Folks, we haven't even gotten into this Joey Porter stuff. You got a veteran team. They don't want to rebuild. The smart move was to rebuild. They don't want to do that. You know, the Joey Porter trade to me is a sign like, hey, we're building for the future. And then you see Cam Hayward ticked off on the sideline. You see TJ Watt. Give me the damn headset. I want to yell at Patrick Graham, the defensive coordinator. Folks, we're in week four for Pittsburgh. This is not good. The vibes, they're bad in Pittsburgh. And listen, I'll be real. One of our staffers said, you know that one of the nicknames for Pittsburgh is the city of bridges. Because of all the waterways, I believe they have the most bridges of any city in the world. Well, here we are, first week in October, and Aaron Rodgers is well on his way to burning all those bridges in Pittsburgh. Now let's move to a positive story. And the Cleveland Browns. How about that? Listen, anybody have 3-1 for the Browns after four games? Folks, do you remember how ugly it was in the preseason? Rachel and I would be talking about, oh, well, Deshaun Watson, he's not going to make it. He's getting booed by the home crowd. And then Watson's firing back. What do they expect, 400 yards from me? I mean, it was comedy. It's Todd Monken. I'm making fun of his voice. He sounds like he's losing his mind in the preseason. And then in week one, they're down 24-0 at the half to Jacksonville. It looks like a total abomination. Tank for Arch Manning, blah, blah, blah. Folks, three straight games, three straight Deshaun Watson game-winning drives in the fourth quarter. Now, listen, I get it. You know, it's Tampa Bay, okay? These are not super impressive victories. But if we're being honest, given the expectations for Cleveland, I'm impressed. Now, I don't know if this is you could continue this, because let's be real, Watson was great in the first half. You could argue it was his best half since leaving the Texans. Second half, he came back to reality. You know, he had two fumbles, lost one. He had the pick. I think he was sacked twice. They nearly blew the game, but when it mattered most, look at Watson winning with his legs on the ground. And there's a lot to clean up if you're a Cleveland Browns fan. I think they had 14 penalties last night. They lead the NFL in penalties, and Watson's bailed them out here. Here's Todd Monken. Yes, Todd Monken, first-time NFL head coach on the win last night over Pittsburgh.
3: We've only got 3 wins, right? But I've said this all along, like, if you'd have gotten me at 45, you wouldn't have gotten the best version of me. Feel like I still got juice. Still feel like I go to practice and get after our guys. But it's still only 3.
0: So besides the contrasting vibes between the Steelers and the Browns, like, you could see the Browns sideline. Everybody loves each other. They're very excited. The locker room afterward, I watched a video where Monken handed the game ball to the kicker. Didn't have much else to say. Hands a game ball to Deshaun Watson. Everybody's silent, waiting for this big speech. And Monken's like, I'll see you guys Tuesday. He gave the team a bunch of days off, and they earned it. Ladies and gentlemen, this is a Browns team that had a win total of 5.5. They got 3 wins already. Nobody had this. And honestly, they are building this the right way. We just talked about how Pittsburgh didn't want to rebuild. Let's put in Aaron Rodgers. Let's go get Metcalf. Let's get Pittman. We can do something on the fly. We can contend. That's just delusional teams in front offices. Cleveland is building the right way. Look at their last 2 drafts. I mean, they're throwing Watson to Boston, the young receiver. Concepcion, Fannin, the tight end, is terrific. Judkins is a good running back. The left tackle, Fanoo, is playing great. Graham, before he was injured, they've got a great young nucleus. Like, the Browns are building things the right way. This is how you put stuff together. Again, I don't think this is sustainable. I don't think they'll make the playoffs. My guess is it will be the Ravens and Bengals in that division. That being said, you got to be impressed with Cleveland. And guess what? You get extra time off before you face my Jets next week. We know the Jets ain't great. They got a bunch of injuries. And you could be looking at a 4-1 Cleveland Browns team heading into a huge showdown on Fox in week 6 in the dog pound against Lamar Jackson. Folks, this is a fun Cleveland Browns story. Congrats to Todd Monken. I was way wrong about him. Here we are 4 weeks into the season. And Deshaun Watson, I know you guys remember this, but when the things were not going well in the preseason, all the talk was, Shadur is the better quarterback. He's maybe the future. You know, he'll probably start week 3 after Watson vomits all over himself in the first 2 weeks. Nobody's talking about Shadur Sanders, folks. Nobody. Because Monken and Watson are delivering victories for the surprising 3-1 kings of the AFC North, the Cleveland Browns. What a story. All right, we have a tremendous show coming up next. Oh, boy. Colin's out, so I can talk about my main man, Brock Purdy. Wait till you hear the latest on the superstar 7th round pick. That's next year on The Herd.
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0: Back here on The Herd. Fun Thursday night in sports. Huge Saturday ahead in baseball. All four playoff series in action. You got some college football. Schedule's pretty good. Be careful, Alabama this weekend. And then Sunday, a monster NFL slate. And we've talked about this game a little bit this week, this San Francisco showdown against the Denver Broncos. The 49ers are off to an unbelievable start this season, folks. Brock Purdy now has risen to second in the MVP odds. I know it's early. We're a month in. Purdy had made a run a few years back where he was in the mix till a dreadful, I think it was a 5-interception performance in primetime, I believe, against Lamar Jackson. But if you look at the MVP odds, Josh Allen, the obvious favorite, he's been incredible. But Purdy has surpassed Lamar, Mahomes, and Burrow because the Niners are on top of the league. And I was thinking about Purdy, reading some articles, and it's interesting. There's a lot of people out there who just continue to doubt Brock Purdy. He was the last pick in the draft. Well, he's only 6'1". Like, what's his awesome trait? Processing? Like, come on. What is that? Like, there's a lot of Brock Purdy doubters out there. Well, he's got Kyle Shanahan. What do you expect? You know? He's got McCaffrey and Kittle and Mike Evans now. Like, come on. He's got a loaded deck. It's all this stuff is nonsense. And I settled on that Purdy is kind of, he's been typecast, right? I'll never forget reading this incredible story about Bradley Cooper, the great actor who was an awesome bit player in a bunch of movies. I think Wedding Crashers is one of my top 15 movies that I've ever seen in comedy. And Bradley Cooper is excellent in Wedding Crashers. Small bit role, right? He's good in, he's just not that into you. Not bad. I'm into some rom-coms, not gonna lie. He's in an ensemble, The Hangover. He wasn't like the guy. You're not selling him. You're selling the story. American Sniper. He was great. A war movie. I love that movie. And Bradley Cooper had to eventually sell movie executives that he was the guy to produce and also star in the movie with Lady Gaga, A Star Is Born. And it was a tough sell, but Bradley Cooper explained selling it to the executives who never saw him as a leading guy. He gets that leading role. He's nominated for an Academy Award. Boom. He's stamped now. That's a guy. That's an alpha. You can build movies around him. And I feel like Brock Purdy is up against that in the NFL. Nobody wants to give him the credit. Well, oh, he had a good game. And they're just waiting for a loss and then to blame Brock Purdy. But if you look around the league, we have Greg Cosell on every week. He's consistently trying to tell Colin, hey, Brock Purdy's in that elite group of quarterbacks with Burrow, with Lamar, with Mahomes and Allen. He's there. Like, if you listen, Cosell's telling Colin, and Colin's still, I don't buy it. And then if you listen to Tom Brady, the greatest quarterback in the history of the sport, 6th-round pick, Tom Brady raves about Purdy, and he's on record. He's a tier-one quarterback. I mean, Daniel Jeremiah, the top draft guy, excellent voice when it comes to breaking down quarterbacks, a former quarterback himself, he raves about Purdy and says how he's an elite quarterback. This week, Sean Payton, who is facing Brock Purdy, really gassed up the young quarterback. Here's what Sean Payton had to say about Brock Purdy.
1: He's playing, you know, at a real high level, very decisive. You never feel like he's through his progressions fast. Kyle and those guys have done a great job, you know, whether he's under center in the gun, the mix of run, play pass, and drop back is impressive. And, you know, you see in 3 weeks, not only not no sacks, first and third down, first in red zone, very efficient. And, you know, he's making all the throws.
0: Listen, Purdy's been my guy for a few years. I love everything about him, but he's not going to go to the combine and stand out, right? When he was at Iowa State, he was really good for the first couple of years of Matt Campbell. And there was talk about the NFL. Then he backslid a little bit and ended up staying 4 years. So he goes to the combine where it's the underwear Olympics. They're looking for big, strong. How many bench presses can you put up? What's your 40 time? He's not going to excel at any of that stuff. And so that's why people are drafting these. Oh, well, Joe Milton has a huge arm and people are obsessed with strength and height. And it's like, that's not what makes a quarterback, folks. Brock Purdy is what you want as your franchise guy. Kyle Shanahan identified it early to the surprise of everyone is like that's our best quarterback on the roster. And now you got him second in NFL MVP odds. And I will point out to some people who want to say he's got a stacked deck. they're losing wide receivers left and right. And people haven't really noticed this. And I'm not knocking him. But Christian McCaffrey,

0: Ben Johnson on the show gave him truth serum, you could say to him, hey, who's your ideal quarterback? Well, Caleb moves like Brock Purdy moves like Caleb Williams, and Brock Purdy is elite in the pocket like Jared Goff. He's basically a mix of Goff and Caleb Williams. And I'm sorry, guys, if you're not a believer in Purdy, I don't know what to tell you. Let's go to Rachel Nichols with the news.
1: No.
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3: This is the Herdline News.
4: Gotta love an underdog story,
0: yes.
4: Jason. Come on. This is what we watch sports for. Speaking of underdogs, I've got one for you. The Raiders, 4.5-point underdogs to Kansas City at home this weekend. Now, look, the Chiefs obviously dominated this series in recent memory, but this is different, Jason. The Raiders, Clint Kubiak, Kirk Cousins, they're playing extremely well. Of course, they're playing Patrick Mahomes, also extremely well. 13-2 career against the Raiders, Mahomes has. But Pat's not taking this lightly. Take a listen to what he had to say about the Raiders after practice.
5: I wouldn't be surprised if it's a very hostile environment. Trying to take me back to those Oakland Raiders days. And so I'm excited just for the challenge, you know. I mean, they're playing great football. You can see it on tape. That 3-0 record's real. They've been playing great the entire season. And so for us, it's another step, another challenge that we have to go up there and match.
4: That's exactly what you're supposed to say. Do you, Jason, give the Raiders any shot this weekend?
0: Sure. I mean, listen, like you said, Kubiak is working wonders. I think we should probably do 5 minutes on the reemergence of Kirk Cousins.
4: Yes, we should, Jason.
0: He's been up and down, you know. I'd love to see Fernando Mendoza under center, but like Shadur, nobody's talking about Mendoza. I mean, Brock Bowers looks like wide receiver one. I mean, Ashton Gentry's not even doing much. I don't want to say smoke and mirrors. Rachel, how are they 3-0 again?
4: Well, look, they haven't played great competition.
0: Right.
4: I think in the first 3 weeks, their opponents are a collective 1-8.
0: Oh.
4: So not so good. But I will say this. The reason why I was advocating for Kirk Cousins to start this season is exactly what we are seeing. He is such a steadying influence. He knows Kubiak's offense. He's able to get the younger players on this roster who are on Mendoza's timeline. Mm-hmm. Just that consistency, reliability that they need. While he gives the older players that feeling of like, hey, we're in good hands. We're not like stumbling around here. And the defense has been incredible. They have not allowed a point in the fourth quarter all season.
0: Wow.
4: So, look, I love an underdog story. I'm picking the Chiefs in this one.
0: Right.
4: I'm picking Fernando Mendoza in the long term. I think he's going to be fantastic in the NFL. But I love this decision to start Kirk Cousins, and you're seeing why right now.
0: Now, the defense coming out of nowhere is a shocker. N'Kobe Dean, in particular, has been excellent. Every time you watch him, he's making plays. But if we could get the Raiders' schedule up real quick.
4: Yeah.
0: Yes, the 3-0 start is fun. I do think some reality sets in here. Chiefs.
4: Yeah.
0: Patriots. I don't think the Patriots are as bad as their record. They're going to be fine.
4: Mm-hmm.
0: Bills, Rams.
4: Yeah.
0: So this could go 3-0 to 3-4 pretty quickly. At that point, maybe we talk Mendoza. I don't know.
4: And that was always
0: good.
4: One of the places that we thought we might see Mendoza, right? 7-8 games in, that kind of thing. I don't remember exactly when their bye week is, but the idea is that, you know, hey, midseason, this is a guy who played in shotgun at Indiana. You want to give him time to adjust to being an NFL quarterback. He's getting that under the best guy he could be tutored by, Kirk Cousins. Very generous guy, helping Mendoza. Mendoza's been praising him. There's no like old guy, young guy thing going on there. Everybody knows the score. And this steadying influence that Kirk has had, I can't say enough, the offensive line has gelled in a way we didn't expect.
0: Yeah.
4: And that, of course, is part because they've got a quarterback behind them who knows what he's doing, who is always where he says he is going to be. And that's only going to benefit Fernando Mendoza when he comes in, because playing against a line that's full of holes is the quickest way for a young quarterback to get hurt and to get off to a bad start in this league. And instead, Kirk is setting the table for Fernando Mendoza to have a great run here. I'm just thrilled to see this work out this way. And I agree with you. It's probably going to be a 3-3, 3-4 start,
0: maybe.
4: You know, maybe as we go here. But guess what? No one expected this team to win the Super Bowl this year.
0: Right.
4: This is about development, and they're developing great.
0: So let me ask you this, though, Rachel.
4: Mm-hmm.
0: What if they're able to go, let's say they beat the Chiefs, and next thing you know, they're 7-3.
4: Sure.
0: And maybe headed toward the playoffs. And it's like, okay, well, Kubiak had Cousins in Minnesota, and you can see why this is working. And are we headed toward maybe Fernando Mendoza doesn't play at all this year?
4: I mean.
0: And then what do you, like, I don't know if you make the playoffs and lose or come close. Is there a quarterback controversy,
4: Jason,
0: potentially?
4: Why are you trying to?

0: manufacture a quarterback controversy in week 4. Because
1: this is television, and that's what we do.
0: Come on, Jason. No, everybody knows Mendoza is the quarterback of the future. Look, if he sits 7 weeks, if he sits 12 weeks, if he sits a whole season, everybody knows where this team is going eventually. I have listed for you over and over this summer the Hall of Fame quarterbacks who sat their first season. It's going to be fine. It's only good for him, and it's good for the rest of the team to gel in the way that they are. Going into this Chiefs game where, you know, Pat's saying the right things, but you got to pick the Chiefs.
1: If we can manufacture a controversy and it needs them to beat the Chiefs, go Raiders this weekend, that would be awesome.
0: Let's talk a little bit about the Bears. You mentioned Ben Johnson. Look, he has not named a starter for Sunday's game against the Jets. Reports from practice, though, this week indicate it will be Tyson Bagent. He's been handling most of the first team reps. Now, that would be a change. Remember, Bagent missed last week's game. He was in concussion protocol, got off of it by that Monday night, but, you know, wasn't quick enough. They wanted to get Case Keenum in there. He got the start. He did a great job, Jason. I watched that game from start to finish. 2 touchdowns, 250 yards for Keenum. Do you think that Keenum deserves to keep the wheel this coming week? Or do you like the move to go back to Bagent if, in fact, that's what we're getting at?
1: I mean, I think Ben made it pretty clear that, you know, Tyson won the backup job in the preseason.
0: Yep.
1: And we're not going to overreact to one game. So, and Bagent's been in the system now for 2 years. So I don't hate the move. It's similar to the Carson Wentz, Kyler Murray. It's kind of similar, though, although these are both backups, where it's like, I didn't love going back to Kyler Murray, and he looked horrible against Tampa. They still won.
0: Mm-hmm.
1: I don't know. I think you probably go to Bagent. My guess is that was a one-off for Case Keenum. They were celebrating with his family.
0: Yeah.
1: Like, he was talking about, like, I'm back for one game, and now I can go back to being a clipboard.
0: I mean, look, he was happy. He said that his kids got to see him play at this age because they're older now. He had a 71% completion rate, so this was not like a charity thing. He is a 38-year-old quarterback, though. I don't know if you expect this 2 weeks in a row. Bagent obviously has been in the system, as you say, and he is the one you want to develop for the future. I think he's 26 years old. You want to know my fun fact, though, about Tyson Bagent?
1: Is it about his dad?
0: His dad is a champion, world 17-time world champion arm wrestler.
1: Oh, my gosh.
0: So that kid knows how to win.
1: Holy cow.
0: 17-time world champion arm wrestler.
1: Well, let me ask you, though. So this was Bears -3, and I liked him. 3.5? I don't know. Can they get separation with a backup quarterback against the Jets?
0: I see
1: you're wearing Jets green today. I know you're fired up about the Jets.
0: Yes. That's all I am thinking about this whole week, Jason, is the Jets. I don't think anyone's shaking in their boots over there in Chicago, but, you know, we'll see. Obviously, it's going to be a challenge for him to come in after not playing and not even being in practice last week, but we'll see. Today is the day that normally we would find out who's starting if there is a question. There's some sort of speculation around Chicago, like, ooh, can Ben Johnson keep this under wraps all week? Who's playing at quarterback? Because obviously that would be a huge advantage. I don't know. They say a secret between three people is hard. You know, once a secret expands from 2 to 3 people, you know, everybody knows.
1: Right.
0: What if it's among 70 or 80 people in an organization? I think it's going to get out who's playing quarterback. We might find out as early as this afternoon.
1: Also, by the way, the DeAndre Swift stuff, it sounds like he may not play. So it could be a Kyle Manungai game. I don't know. This could be an interesting one. That was a big win for them Monday. They were celebrating like they were going to the Super Bowl, pretty much.
0: And not just that they won, but the way they won.
1: Yeah.
0: It was just, dominant. You know, dominant win in a game that you thought Philadelphia sort of came in expecting to win. So we'll see. You know what will probably not be that closely contested this weekend, Jason? Oh, yes, the Ravens. They are 11.5-point favorites on the Titans on Sunday at home. But there is still some urgency in the locker room about this game. This is crazy. Baltimore hasn't won a home game in 10 months. Now, obviously, that covers the offseason. Mm. But remember, they lost 4 straight games at home dating back to week 12 before Thanksgiving last season. That is one shy of a franchise record. So that's what they're teetering on. Here's Coach Jesse Minter talking about what Baltimore needs to do to change things at home.
2: Us versus us. Like, man, chase the best version of ourselves. Obviously, an opponent walks in. We respect them. We want to know what they do. We want to study them. But at the end of the day, we really want to focus on us and controlling the variables that we can control to play the way that we want to play in all 3 phases, get out of our own way as much as possible, make it a really clean game. And if we do that, we'll be able to live with the results.
0: I mean, he's right. Clean game at home. That's what you want for these fans who have been waiting 10 months to see a win at home. Now, I'm going to ask you the Kevin Wilds question. It's my favorite Kevin Wilds question. Is this streak of not winning at home something, nothing, or everything?
1: I'll go nothing.
0: Nothing. You don't think it's a
1: big deal? I mean, I think, did Lamar miss any games down the stretch last year or any of those home games?
0: I know that he, if you look at those games, it's like two TD passes and three interceptions over those four games.
1: Interesting.
0: Look, I used to work in the Washington, D.C. area. I covered the Ravens quite a bit. They were just dominant at home for so long. 20 years, you just knew that Baltimore was getting protected. And it hasn't been like that recently. So I think this is actually an important game. Of course, we expect them to win. You know, Cam Ward has had so much trouble. We don't expect the Titans to come out and make some big stand. But the Ravens have to do it. It's what Jesse Minter said. They've got to execute. They've got to play a clean game. And, you know, fan apathy in that town, we've seen it go up and down over the years as people have gotten frustrated with this Ravens team. So you want to bring those fans in. You want them to have a great time this weekend and feel like we've got it this season. We're behind Lamar. You need that energy, and you're going to need it later in the season during those playoff games that we criticize Lamar Jackson for. This is when they can start building it, because after a while, you get dejected as a fan. If you never see a win when you go to a game, you pay all that money.
1: Yeah. I mean, is this even going to be a sellout? It's the Titans? I don't know. It sounds like Lamar missed one of those home games. I got to ask, though. So you've covered a lot of sports. I don't know if we have any data on going to Brazil, playing a pretty damn thrilling game, and then coming back with no bye week and playing again. I don't know what the reaction is going to be, but I did see the Ravens are down. They're starting two centers.
0: Yeah.
1: And they lost their big guy last year. Linderbaum is gone. So they're the kid they drafted, I can't even say his name, in the first round, who was a guard, they're moving him to center, apparently.
0: They're shuffling the line,
1: Yes. And so this could easily be a blowout, right? Derrick Henry against his former team rumbles for 200 yards. I don't know what to do with this. Similar to the Dallas game, which we'll talk about in about 20 minutes, the post-Rio, is there going to be a hangover? Because there is some London hang. It's tough to come back from London and play, but that is a little different than Rio.
0: I was going to say, it's a big change in time difference when you're talking about London versus Brazil. So I don't think the time difference thing is getting... It's just a long flight. It's not the same thing as playing certainly in Australia or in London.
1: Right.
0: And I think, you know, it's a cushion game at home, right? I mean, obviously they put these teams at home after they play these international games, and they put them against opponents that might not be the strongest. That's how we're going to talk about the Titans right now.
1: Might not be. So I got Zach selling me on, is Cam Ward the biggest bust in NFL draft history? And at first I'm like, no. And then he sends me some stats and I was like, whoa, he's like in Jamarcus Russell territory through 20 games. Now, it's only 20 games. This franchise failed Will Levis. Are they going to fail Cam Ward that quick? Like, Rachel, I don't know if you saw the cut-up against the Giants, but he's just so apathetic in the pot. He just drops back and he's like, is he trying to be too cool? I don't know.
0: I mean, and that was a disaster for him at the end of that game against the Giants. I mean, that was a hard game to watch, low scoring, rain, all of that stuff. But look, Robert Saleh not looking good right now, 0-3. So that is a tough situation down in Tennessee, but I expect, again, I thought Minter had the exact right approach. Clean game. They just need to keep to their side of the street. If they play clean throughout, as you said, the offensive line, the communication there has to be right with guys shifting over. They will win this football game. And again, I think it's something, this streak of losing at home. I don't think it's everything. I don't think it's a huge deal. But I think as you build over a season, you need to start feeling like you protect home, that you win your home games, that we have a home field advantage. And that was such a big part of the Baltimore Ravens for decades, that they need to get that back. And look, if you get an easy one to start building that back up, that's great. Take it. Do it. Be clean.
1: All right, Rachel with the news.
3: Well, that's the news.
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1: All right, coming up next, more reaction to Steelers-Browns. And who's the team to beat in the NFC North? That's next here on The Herd.
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19: We'd just like to say thank you. The response has been overwhelming. It's been amazing, and people don't say that enough in our business.
10: And we're back now.
1: Back here on The Herd. Folks, this is exciting. We've got a debut guest on The Herd. His name is John Jansen. Surely you know him. He was with the Michigan Wolverines in 1997 when they won the Natty. Undefeated, spent 11 years in the NFL. Let's bring in John Jansen from The Ticket in Detroit. John, welcome to The Herd. Very happy to have you. Obviously blowing up as a announcer, analyst. I want to start with what you saw last night in the NFL Steelers-Browns. Did you ever play with a quarterback who F-bombed the coach from the huddle in the first quarter?
20: Yeah, I think you could probably put it on one hand on the quarterbacks I didn't play with that didn't use the F-bomb. I mean, I think it's hilarious that everybody is making so much of that interaction between Aaron Rodgers and Mike McCarthy. It happens. It happens between player and coach, especially between two guys that have known each other and worked together for so long.
1: Interesting. So you put really nothing into it. Now, last week, Rodgers took a shot at Michael Pittman for a drop pass. We know there's a history with Rodgers and McCarthy, but you're saying this is not a big deal. They can overcome it. I saw like a Pittsburgh team kind of unraveling. Watt on the sideline was unhappy, got on the headset. But, you know, you were in the trenches for longer than I was. Zero for me. So maybe this is not a big deal.
20: To me, it's not. And I know for some that maybe haven't been in the huddle, haven't been on the sidelines, those interactions can feel very dramatic. But these conversations, we're not talking, if this was happening in college football between a college teammate and a coach, yeah, I think there's something there. But between two guys that have worked together for so long, between guys that are, you know, 30, 35, 38 years old and a coach, It's just how guys talk to each other and it's how they're interacting. And it's just a little bit more dramatic because it's caught on camera. Everything is out there for everybody to hear these days.
1: Yeah. All right. Let's go to Cleveland. Very positive story with the Browns being in the Midwest. John, I got to ask, like, nobody seems to have seen this coming. 3-1 on top of the AFC North. Deshaun Watson, 3 straight comebacks. We're a month removed from talking about him losing his job to Shedeur Sanders. What do you make of this Browns run?
20: It's very impressive what Todd Monken's doing in Cleveland. I think it's a lot of it has attributed to him finally getting a shot as a head coach in the NFL. He's making the most of everything. And Deshaun Watson, you're right. Nobody even thought he would play again, let alone lead the Cleveland Browns. They're now 3-1, and it is really taken everybody by surprise. And I think I saw a stat this morning. It's been like 4,400 days since they've led the division. I'm glad for those guys that are down in Cleveland. Not real happy for anybody in the state of Ohio, given my background. But you got to be happy for a franchise that is probably the AFC version of the one I cover here in Detroit.
1: Yes, that's right. Now, I will say it's too early to do math on 4,400 days, John, but is this sustainable in Cleveland? Do you think Watson can, I don't know, keep this up, maybe get the team in a wild card contention?
20: Hey, we saw what he did when he was with Houston. So, the answer is yes, he could do it. Now, is it something that's sustainable? They're such a young team, and they've drafted extremely well. Are those young players going to be able to handle with Schlesinger? We saw what he's done the last couple of years. We know what he was. He was a steal in the draft. Mason Graham last year didn't have a great rookie season, at least, you know, in terms of numbers, but is dominating up front right now. I think it is 100% possible that it is sustainable. Now, they're going to have to continue to protect better. They're going to have to run the football better than they did last night, especially in that division. And that's going to come down to, can they execute up front on that offensive line?
1: Let's go quickly to Brock Purdy and the 49ers. This is a team that shocking everybody, 3-0, leading in every advanced stat possible, specifically Brock Purdy. Now, again, quarterbacks in the NFL, everybody like, oh, I need a 6'5 quarterback. I need a guy with a big arm who could throw the ball out of the stadium. Purdy is none of these things. He was the last pick in the draft, and yet here he is in MVP contention again. I don't know. What do you make of Brock Purdy's hot start?
20: I think Brock Purdy has had great coaching at the NFL level. There's nothing more that needs to be said about Kyle Shanahan, but one of my former teammates, Brian Greasy, was the quarterback coach there. Then it was Clint Kubiak, and now he's the the offensive coordinator. We all know Kyle Shanahan runs the show there, and he's done a tremendous job of putting Brock Purdy in position to be successful, making things early in his career a little bit easier on him, giving him some weapons. And now, hey, you've got Mike Evans there as another receiver. Hopefully he can play this weekend. But Brock Purdy is, to me, he's a very cerebral quarterback. He processes things quickly. He can move around in the pocket. I think he is, he's really starting to become the quarterback that everybody was wondering, could he possibly take the next step? And we're seeing it right now. You're talking about MVP caliber at the start of the season.
1: Yeah. Let's go to your Detroit Lions, John. I stacked up on all Lions in the fantasy drafts because I think they're going to put up major numbers. However, we've seen some struggles, you know, since they lost Ben Johnson, missed the playoffs last year. I don't know what to make of Jared Goff and this team, Dan Campbell. A lot of people like, we should have just kept the offensive coordinator guy. I don't know. The defense obviously has major issues. But where are you so far three games into the Lions season?
20: Well, I'd like the offense to start faster. I mean, you can't really complain with 31 points a game. It's exactly what they've scored for three games, but they've only had one touchdown in three first quarters. They need to start faster, especially with the struggles that they have on defense. And I hope you got Jahmyr Gibbs on your fantasy team because he's going to be rocking up some huge points. Amon-Ra St. Brown, J-Mo, this offense would be going even better if J-Mo caught a couple of those long passes in that New Orleans game. So, it sputtered a little bit, but as we know with Dan Campbell led teams, and this is going to be his offense. Doesn't matter who the play caller is. This is his offense. They're going to get better week in, week out. Jared Goff is quietly having his best season to start with 8 touchdowns, no interceptions. Even in Buffalo, where things were wild and crazy, he was very judicious with the ball. He did a great job of seeing, locating, identifying blitzes and get rid of the football to only Detroit Lions. And that's been one of the bugaboos for Jared Goff is, hey, in those big games, has turnovers. So far this year, he's played extremely well.
1: Yeah, we'll see how he does outdoors against Carolina. Down a lot of secondary players. I think he'll be fine. Let me ask you, though. I'd love to have guys on who cover that division. The NFC North. Go ahead and rank the starters for me. Jordan Love, Goff, Kyler Murray, and then Caleb Williams. If everybody's healthy, how would you rank them in terms of who would you take?
20: I would put Goff at number one, Caleb Williams two. I'd put, I heard a ooh there. Ooh, do you disagree already?
1: A lot of people have Caleb Williams as like a top 7 quarterback already.
20: So Caleb Williams, he is really good off schedule. No one's going to mistake Jared Goff for a guy that's a mobile quarterback, but he processes. We just talked about Brock Purdy. The way that Jared Goff processes, and in talking to Dan Campbell this week, I asked him, why does nobody give Jared Goff credit? They put so much on him, and he gets up to the line of scrimmage sometimes with 2 or 3 plays, putting him in the right play, putting him, picking up blitzes, organizing, with Juice Scruggs as a center in there in the stead of Cade Mays, injured center. He's done a great job of organizing everything and getting everything going. So I would, definitely put Jared Goff 1, Caleb Williams 2, Kyler Murray 3, and Jordan Love, I would put number 4. And some of that just has to do with what we saw last year, especially at the end of the year when he's asked to go win games. And so far this year, it hasn't looked like what they were anticipating Jordan Love would be after all of the development that they put into him.
1: All right, we got 20 seconds. Give me a grade, John, for the Michigan head coach, Kyle Whittingham, early in the season. How you grading him out?
20: I'd probably go C+ right now, a little better than average, but you're too penalized. You're turning the ball over too many times. You're not getting turnovers. This is the first time they're going on the road. We'll see if they can fix those issues in somewhere other than the Big House.
1: Yeah, brutal loss. I mean, goodness gracious to Iowa. Holy hell. Anyways, John Jansen, great debut. Thanks a lot, John, and we'll look for your coverage on the Lions.
20: Thanks, J-Mac. We'll talk to you soon.
1: All right. Great stuff from John Jansen, who played with Tom Brady. Wow. And he gave him, Kyle Whittingham, a C+. I might be a little lower on that, given the Western Michigan debacle. All right, coming up next, we'll do a little gambling at the top of the hour. And there is an elimination game. Yes, an elimination game in week 4. Dallas, Houston, the loser, they're done. It's official.
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32: Hey, you know how the world's kind of in a real scary place right now with the horrible stories we hear about every week? I'm Robert Evans. I'm a journalist, and I cover the international fascist movement. And in 2019, July of that year, I decided to do something a little bit different. Instead of covering horror, I wanted to go look for hope. And I found it in a place you might find kind of unlikely, northeastern Syria. The region I visited is known as Rojava, and when the Western media covers it, they mostly just refer to these people as the Kurds. Since 2013, a loose alliance of revolutionaries over there have been fighting to not just drive back ISIS, but to establish something of a utopia, an egalitarian, feminist, eco-conscious community in a place that previously had known mostly war and terror. In the Women's War, I'll take you to this place, and I'll introduce you to the revolutionaries fighting to build it. Brave women who battle for equality with an AK-47, with a spade, and with a pen. Follow me as I travel to a land of war and hope, a place trapped on the edge of utopia and oblivion. I'm Robert Evans. 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
9: The Cleveland Browns on a late 56-yard field goal by Andre Schmidt beat the Steelers 27-24 in the NFL Thursday night game. Schmidt's heroics coming after QB Deshaun Watson drove the Browns into field goal range following the Steelers' tying score with under 2 minutes to go. Browns coach Todd Monken.
11: Happy for Deshaun. Three straight fourth quarter comebacks, man. Really cool. Really cool for him and our team.
9: The Browns are now 3-1 for the first time in 5 years. The Steelers fall to 2-2. Now, former Steeler DB Joey Porter Jr. arrived in Dallas yesterday. He had his first workout with the Cowboys. Porter dealt to Dallas Wednesday. He says he hopes to play Sunday when the Cowboys visit the Texans. Also Sunday, the Commanders and Colts meet in London. Commanders QB Jaden Daniels says he feels good and hopes to play. He's coming back from his left elbow injury. And baseball, the Braves beat the Phillies 6-2 in the decisive third game of their wild card playoff series. The Braves meet the Dodgers in the divisional round starting tomorrow. I'm Matt McCoy.
8: Previously on The Herd.
19: Play that back. Timing is a real thing in baseball. So when the Cubs played San Diego in April and June, they crushed them, won 5 of 6. That's not the same Padre team. Okay, they are on fire.
8: A new day in The Herd starts now.
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19: Oh, yeah.
8: The Herd. With Colin Cowherd.
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8: Here's Jason McIntyre.
1: Hour number two here on The Herd on a football Friday. Baseball weekend as well. We may touch on the WNBA playoffs as the Fever got bounced last night. Blame the refs! Jason McIntyre in for Colin Cowherd, joined by Rachel Nichols. Rachel, I have to ask, I know you're a big Washington Commanders fan. They play in London early.
16: They do.
1: Sunday morning.
16: 6:30 a.m. out here in California.
1: Now listen, I know you're going to be all over the Dodgers game. How are you going to handle that 6:30 a.m. wake up? I usually sleep in a tad and wake up for the second half. Are you making coffee at 6:15 to get ready and dialed in?
16: You got to watch, right? And plus, the Dodgers game is in the afternoon.
1: Oh, that's
16: get
1: nice.
16: To bed early on Saturday night. Get up and watch football.
1: Yeah, what about Northwestern? When do they play this weekend?
16: They open their new stadium this weekend.
1: Oh,
16: it's going to be huge.
1: You can't be everywhere, Rachel.
16: I can't.
1: I know.
16: I'm going to be very happy in front of my television.
1: Teams. Wow.
16: Great. It's a great, this is, I mean, October is the best month in sports, right?
1: I lean November, but okay, I don't know if I can say that because college basketball also starts. Anyways, great weekend of NFL action. And folks, Sunday's 1 p.m. slate is ridiculously loaded. Pace yourself. So many good games. Rams-Eagles, we'll talk about that. But I do want to focus on one game, and it's not just because this show and this network and anybody who talks football for a living loves to talk Cowboys, but Cowboys-Texans, to me, is an elimination game. Okay? Houston's 0-3. They did make the playoffs last year at 0-3. There's one team in NFL history that made the playoffs at 0-4, and the staff tells me that is the 92 Chargers, who started 0-4 and then won 11 of 12. But that was in a 16-game schedule, and it was 1992, which might as well have been the Ice Age when it comes to the NFL. This one's different. 0-4, and the Texans are done. Now, we're going to see Nico Collins. He has back at practice. Soft tissue injuries are dangerous. If he's a go, I think the Texans are good. It's actually the Cowboys that I'm worried about. So they're coming off the Rio trip and the ending was bad. And it was compounded by the mental mistakes led by Schottenheimer, led by Brandon Aubrey, led by Dak Prescott, although Shoddy is falling on the sword because that's what you have to do. And that's why, you know, Jerry hires guys like Schottenheimer. Bill Parcells isn't falling on the sword the way Schottenheimer did. Okay, Jimmy Johnson was not doing that and taking the blame. We look at the Schottenheimer situation. He was basically apologizing profusely. And he feels like he's kind of backed into a corner. Things were getting squirrely in Dallas early in the week. Then they go out and trade for Joey Porter. And I said when it happened, this kind of reeks of desperation. I know Dallas has secondary injuries. But making a move like this, now Jerry has been talking for a while. Oh, well, we got space to make moves, cap space, that is. And he comes out and does this, and it feels a little desperate. I mean, Joey Porter, I don't know what to make of this guy. So he practiced Monday and Tuesday this week and was trending toward playing for the Steelers. Wednesday, he's like, oh, my back, it's hurting, I can't go. And they're like, get the hell out of town. We're trading you. Get out of Dodge. We don't want anything to do with you. Now he's practicing with the Cowboys, and it sounds like Joey Porter's a go. You can read into that what you will. But here is Brian Schottenheimer on the Joey Porter trade.
0: We're in a win-now mindset. That doesn't change. Why? Well, Jerry's 84. That's one reason. Dak Prescott's still playing at an elite level. You know, we've got some elite weapons on offense, and the defense is getting better. And again, you add a player like this that, again, I've just had a ton of respect for the way he plays, the flexibility he gives you. You know, you can do different things away from him because he's so talented.
1: So, again, there was high hopes for the Cowboys defense. I'm just going to remind people, in week one, they could not stop Jackson Dart, who on third down, I think the Giants were something like 8 for 11. It was ridiculous. Okay. Week two, they can't stop Jaden Daniels in the first half. Washington's on the doorstep and Jaden Daniels gets hurt with 1 second left. Done for the game. Forget the second half. It was a blowout. And then in week three, the Ravens go up and down the field and Dallas actually takes the lead, should have won the game and then blows it. So Dallas can't stop anybody. I don't know if you saw the comments this week. Wink Martindale, the former defensive coordinator, he's not even employed by a team right now, best I can tell. He came out and said that the Cowboys defense is getting outclassed, which is a shot at Christian Parker, the young defensive coordinator who they stole from the Eagles. I mean, things are getting really messy in Dallas. And then, you know, who could have seen this coming? But this morning, Jerry Jones went on the radio because that's what owners do on Friday. Here's Jerry Jones this morning going on the radio and talking about the team.
2: We hope that this is not only an improvement in our just generally our personnel, but we hope it can really be one that that he really finds his level if you will, abilities or level to perform on the field. I would hope we'd mirror maybe the George Pickens move that brought him in. And I know that's pretty high bar. That's pretty high expectations. But you have to have them to make a trade like this.
1: What a disaster. I mean, it's just Jerry Jones just has to soak up all the oxygen. And a quick reminder, if piling on wasn't enough, Mike Tomlin, in between building Minecraft cities, apparently, took a shot at the Cowboys and their clock management last week as well. So it's like everybody is just taking open season on Dallas. The owner's chatty. Folks, this is the same old thing. Give me the Texans this weekend. All right, let's go to our guest, my guy Adam Chernoff, gambling machine. He has a podcast, The Simple Handicap. I've known Adam for, I don't know, probably 6 years. Every time we talk, I try to learn something from him. He's one of these like undercover gamblers who is really good at what he does. And I'm just trying to learn. Adam, let's start because you love to beat me up. We have a lot of fun back and forth. You come on my podcast. I got to say, last time you came on in August, you were talking about a Chargers Super Bowl, and I'm a little stunned that they're 0-3. I love the Mike McDaniel hire, just like you did. What the hell's going on with the Chargers? I know you're breaking it down.
6: Okay, this is fair because last season I gave you a lot of flack on air for your J.J. McCarthy support, which failed miserably. So I get that you're coming back at me now in season. I'll take it. I'll wear it. I'm as surprised as you. I'm as surprised as everybody. I don't remember in 18 years of betting on the NFL a team that had so much hype around them preseason. And a lot of it was validated too. It wasn't just smoke and just things being made up in the media. It was genuine. I don't remember a team that had all of that in the preseason that has failed this spectacularly through 3 weeks so far. And Jason, it's every level. The offensive line with these elite tackles coming in can't block. Justin Herbert, lowest passer rating through three games in his entire career. There's no run game. The defense is making mistakes. It's the worst special teams unit. Harbaugh's never dealt with a situation like this, which is why I'm blown away. And to see McDaniel fail like this is bizarre as well. And it's all bad. And it's certainly not going to get easier on the road in Seattle for an offense that's struggling. It's a head scratcher. And I'll wear all the blame for this one for anyone who followed that earlier.
1: We all miss. So they could start like 1-7. It's bad. I just want to ask. So I don't think Harbaugh's in any trouble. I saw Dan Wolkin, respected columnist, wrote something for Yahoo about a hot seat. I'm not buying that. But what's interesting is McDaniel did really good things with Tua. We thought he would cook with Herbert. I mean, you're probably going to run him out if it doesn't work out, right?
6: Well, it's possible the way that it's going, because we've seen Harbaugh switch his tone now for the first time ever. It's gone from everything's okay, Herbert's great, the offense is going to figure it out, to now he's starting to push a little bit of blame out. And so I think a telltale sign the next few weeks is whether or not this can work beyond the script. Jason, so far, Chargers have scored 30 points. More than half of those have been on the opening drive. And so they're getting a higher contribution from their opening drive for their points scored than any other team in football. And that was a similar case when McDaniel started to struggle in Miami. Really good in the first quarter. That script, once it wore off, the offense really struggled. And so I think we'll see that continue. But let's just see if the team can put together four quarters. But certainly seats are getting hot.
1: Yeah. All right, let's go to week four. The schedule's incredible. One thing I noticed, if you include Cleveland-Pittsburgh last night, 12 of the 16 games are either 2.5 spread, 3, or 3.5. I personally do not like this week a lot, but we're going to start with one of the marquee games. I was gassing up Brock Purdy earlier. Niners, I think it's still -2.5, hosting Denver. Everybody's waiting with bated breath for this injury report. Trent Williams, Mike Evans, Dre Greenlaw. I don't know if you have inside information, but you do like the Broncos here, huh?
6: Yeah, bet the Broncos +3, -120, pretty heavily. A couple reasons for that. Like you mentioned, the injury report for San Francisco, it's dire. It sounds like Evans 50-50, but Williams is going to go as of this morning. But defensively, Jason, 6 defensive linemen are down. They've got injuries in the secondary. It's just a ripple effect. And it looked good against the Dolphins. It looked good against the Cardinals. It looked good against the Rams on 9 hours of sleep on a jet in Australia. But now they're facing the Broncos, very good defense, and an offense that quietly, it's not being made public. But when you look at the advanced stats and you look at the changes, it is very clear that Sean Payton has taken back some of this offense. His halftime interview, I don't know if you saw it, week 1 against the Chiefs, that was as out of line as we've seen from a head coach after 2 quarters of a season. It was very clear he was unhappy. Since that game, motion rates way up. Formations changed pre-snap. We're seeing pass rate over expectation go way up. This looks like a Payton offense the last 2 weeks, and they're going to get whatever they want on the ground and through the air against this Niners defense. And so I think the Broncos win this one outright.
1: Huh. That would be something if Payton was sneakily calling plays, but giving Davis Webb the credit. Let me ask you, though, these last 2 Broncos comebacks. So they could do nothing in the first half against the Jags, nothing in the first half against the Rams. But at altitude, those opponents wore down and kind of melted. Now you got to go back on the road. They couldn't stop the run of Kenneth Walker in week 1. McCaffrey doesn't have 1 explosive carry this year. Is this the week the Niners go heavy ground game and run all over Denver just like the Chiefs did?
6: I don't think it's going to be as effective. I think McCaffrey's going to have a bigger impact in the receiving game. That's typically been some of the issues with this Denver offense and where Shanahan tends to go. And so I think he'll be used in the pass game a little bit more. And there's been some professional money hitting the prop market, pushing that up. But I think this is going to be tough for the Niners for 4 quarters, as good as they've looked. It's just a much different class of opponent for these Broncos defensive and offensive lines that they're facing. And I think the Broncos controlled the trenches here. So it's going to be a different Niners team this week.
1: Where are you on Purdy? I know there's like the big 4 quarterbacks. Do you think Purdy's in that 5-6 with like Stafford? Is he right there or is he more like outside the top 10?
6: No, he's there. He's matured a lot. He's proving that he's very capable of running this system. And it's a combination so far for this offense, Jason, 5% better in success rate than the 2000 Rams, to put in perspective how good the Niners have been through 3 weeks. It's a combination of just elite coaching and play calling, a very good quarterback operating a great system, but also very, very, very weak defensive opponents. And so, again, that's what it's been so far. This week it changes.
1: Interesting. All right, let's go to, you're hot on this Bengals-Jags game. So Bengals did not look great last week. Let Aaron Rodgers and the tight ends just eat them up all game long. Now they host the Jags. I don't totally know what to make of the Jags, Adam. Trevor Lawrence has been great. I think they're perfect in the red zone or some ridiculous number on these scoring drives. Maybe it was 5 scoring drives in a row. But again, their competition's also been kind of inferior. Where are you on this game? Because I'm with you. I think I like the Bengals.
6: Kind of inferior is being very polite to the competition the Jags have faced so far through 3 weeks. And so, like you said, it's a bit of a hard team to read because last year there was the biggest overperformance in terms of wins and losses versus yards per play and per down metrics. And it's carried over so far this season. They're right around neutral for yards per play differential, which is very important. But again, they've played very weak competition. I bet the Bengals pretty heavily in this one, -2.5, because I think this is a week where we learn a lot and see a lot about this Jags defense, specifically the secondary. They just sit in zone coverage all game long, one of the highest zone rates in the league. It's a very soft, passive zone. And they're a really big, what we call pass funnel defense in the world of betting, where teams want to throw a lot on them. And it's, again, look good when you face a very weak offense on the other side for week after week after week so far. What's going on with Drake May? What are we expecting from him? Like how that Pats offense way underperforming too. But they've just had such an easy schedule. And now it's Burrow with these two elite wide receivers and a Bengals offense that's such a big step up in class. And so I think the Bengals offense has a massive game. They've looked really good. But again, they've played difficult schedules so far to date. And I just, this is where we see the class of the AFC with Cincinnati emerge. I think Jacksonville so far a little bit phony.
1: It almost sounds like you think the Bengals are maybe an AFC contender here.
6: Well, of course they're an AFC contender.
1: Oh, okay.
6: Of course they are.
1: I mean, I don't know. They just lost to Aaron Rodgers.
6: Is there disagreement?
1: Rodgers just carved them up. I mean, I thought they were good too. But I mean, how much of that was the first 2 weeks, the defense, like Baker Mayfield, 4 turnovers, 4 fumbles or whatever?
6: Yeah, Mayfield contributed a lot with the turnovers. Week 2 against Houston, very difficult spot to play. And then those AFC North games, as we saw last night, the market never knows what to do with them. They're very tough to bet into, and it's just weird game after weird game, very hard to predict. And so, again, that's a very good Steelers defense on the other side. I know Watson looked better than I thought many expected him to last night, yeah. But this is by far the weakest pass defense Burrow and this Bengals offense has faced this season.
1: Let's go to one other marquee game. Eagles-Rams. This number is ticking up because of the Devonta Smith news. Sounds like he's going to be a no-go with the hamstring. That is bleak. They're on a short week. Rams have had one of the most difficult travel schedules, but Puka Nacua expected back. I mean, Rams were Australia, come home for primetime on Monday, then have to go primetime at altitude, and now have to go across the country for an early body clock start in Philly, where I believe Stafford and McVay are 0-3 or 0-4, something like that. Anything on Rams, Eagles?
6: Yeah, it's out to 3.5. I would still look at the Rams -3.5, although it's a bet I like less than the last two we just talked about. You mentioned that McVay is 0-3 against the Eagles, against Fangio. That's a big talking point. But in those games, the Rams have moved the ball very well. And I think this Eagles team is very different from what we've seen in seasons past in those matchups. And if you think about what the Rams do very well, 2-3 tight end sets, heavier personnel, that's really where Fangio defenses have had some trouble against other teams. And so this is a game where I think McVay, with the desperation, my goodness, the second half in that game against Denver, you can see it on his face. It was like a conference championship game. I think we see a big McVay game in terms of scheme here against this Eagles defense where he has success. And on the other side, like the Eagles offense right now is so broken. The offensive line is such a big step down from years past. The offense is refusing to target the middle of the field. And now you take out Smith, your best wide receiver. There were just so many opportunities for big plays against the Bears, a very weak defense they couldn't take advantage of. Yeah. Until Mannion shows me something that gives me a little bit of hope in this offense, I think the Eagles are a fade or a play against team. And so Rams off of that misleading loss where the league said, hey, you should have won because that was a penalty. I think, again, look good here against this Eagles team.
1: Now, I know injuries are big, but it looks like two tight ends haven't practiced for the Rams this week. Aaron Donald hasn't practiced. Puna Ford. So, I don't know how much you weigh injuries here, but the Rams are pretty beat up, as are the Eagles, obviously.
6: That they are, and we're seeing that reflected in the price. You go back a few weeks, this was a much different number. And so things are being adjusted. I think in general, some of these injuries being a little bit overblown as the Rams come down. They were by far the biggest favorite we've seen in many years preseason. Now they're getting to a level that makes it very reasonable. As much as injuries matter, I tend to think from just the betting stance, we're seeing injuries really overvalued a lot so far across the league.
1: Interesting. All right, let's go to the game you like. This is kind of a rough watch. Cardinals-Giants, the G-men with Jameis Winston under center, J.J. McCarthy, the backup. Arizona coming off an impressive second half and a great, great cover if you had him against the 49ers. But the Giants are beat up. Brian Burns out for the season. I'm assuming you and your group drove this from Cardinals, pick them to -2.5?
6: Yeah, we've been on it all week. I know there's been another professional group that has as well. This is just a very classic handicapping spot that looks great. The Giants are off of a game. It was ugly weather against a really bad Titans team. Cam Ward threw a mind-numbing interception that should have let the Titans win that game. So the Giants escape. They're 2-1. And then on the other side, it is a Cardinals team that just played the 49ers, just played the Seahawks, two of the best teams in the NFL, have exceeded expectations, looked much better. And now you get this matchup of these two teams off of differing results last week. And look, Jason, like I love Winston as a personality. I love what he brings to the league. He's fun to watch. I get it. 2 months ago, he was partying on buses for the World Cup as the reporter.
1: Yes.
6: It's very clear his arm strength is not what it used to be. And his biggest asset was being able to fire it downfield into tight windows and take chances. Mm-hmm. I don't see that visually through a game and a half that he still has that pop in his arm. And I think it's a turnover machine waiting to happen. And so to me, Arizona is the better offense, the better defense, and they have the better quarterback. And they're laying a short price on the road. So this has drifted up. We've been on it pretty heavily, but Arizona -2.5, wow. I think is a really good side this
1: week. Laying points with the immortal Jacoby Brissett on the road. One more, let me get it in, because I'm a Jets guy.
6: You're
1: a Jets guy. I know Geno has been pretty good.
6: He's been
1: good.
6: Great. You can say it. He's been great.
1: Well, he's been pretty good. I'll give you pretty good. Good numbers against Detroit, but you could put up good numbers against Detroit. So they go to Chicago. It sounds like it's going to be Bajent. But Ben Johnson was just asked, and he's like, you'll find out Sunday. He's not saying anything. I like Bears here at 3, but at 3.5, you like Jets, huh?
6: It's tough because everything about this matchup and what we saw on Monday night and the hype that's coming over from that and where this price is for the Bears, it says bet the Jets as like an easy decision. Here's where I get hung up. Aaron Glenn versus Ben Johnson. If you were to go back 20 years and handpick the biggest coaching mismatch that you could possibly create, this is it right here. And there's so much familiarity from the two in their time in Detroit. I promise you, Johnson knows everything that Glenn is going to try to throw at him defensively. And honestly, I think the Bajent versus Keenum back and forth is kind of an advantage because you don't have... Well, we just saw it on tape with Keenum. We know it's coming. And so if they do go Bajent, it's a very different look. And so, man, I would love to take the points with the Jets here, but this coaching mismatch, I can't do it.
1: Yeah, one of the guys in our morning meeting said Ben Johnson would be like top three and Aaron Glenn's bottom three in the league.
6: 100%. It might be 232, if we're being honest. Second versus 32nd.
1: You're that low on Glenn, even though Saleh's 0-3. I guess Todd Monken's passed Glenn by at this point.
6: Jason, he's a defensive coach that is known for having great secondaries, and now he has a secondary that hasn't turned the team over in a year and 3 weeks. Like, nothing about what he's said and done is reflecting what the Jets are doing on the field. And so I can't buy into this. I can't.
1: Okay, so who do you want as a Jets coach next year? Tomlin is out there. Do you go after a college coach? Is there an offensive coordinator you like? I mean, we're seeing Kubiak just do awesome things with the Raiders. Who do you want as our coach next year?
6: I mean, Tomlin would be just the most Jets decision ever, I feel like. But I'll leave it open. I'll say, give me any offensive-driven, offensive-minded younger coach to take this team the direction they need to go and get out of two-decade near span of irrelevance.
1: Okay, last one real quick. Patriots, Bills, Drake May's on the absolute struggle bus right now. And this is 6.5. I think I just saw 7 somewhere. I thought I was going to make a case for the Patriots, but has May been so bad you don't want to touch him

0: and is dealing with, it's not labeled an injury, it's labeled a soreness. But it was a similar thing in years past with his arm and his elbow. And it didn't keep him out and didn't knock him out of games, but you saw a dip pretty considerably in some of the on-field play. So just something to keep in mind. That's it's the only reason this number hasn't ballooned up.
1: Josh Allen, oh my gosh. All right, Adam Chernoff, gambler. He's good. He's good, folks. I just hope the 49ers win. Thanks a lot, Adam. And have a great weekend.
0: Thanks very much. Chat to you soon.
1: All right. Coming up next year, it sounds like somebody's rooting against the Chargers. Is that what I'm reading here? Rachel's going to tell you who that is next year on The Herd.
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6: 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Still dealing with slow traffic due to construction in Lorain, 90 West near Route 57. Dealing with some rain on your afternoon commute. Just a reminder, if your wipers are on, your light should be on. If you see a traffic tie-up, give our tip line a call, 216-986-8888. I'm Mike Ross from the Total Traffic Center.
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8: The Golden State Valkyries and the Dallas Wings meet tonight for the win or go home game three of their best of three opening round series. 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
11: Woo! Lot happening in the NFL. I mean, players getting ruled out left and right this weekend. Getting crazy, folks. Let's go to Rachel Nichols with the news.
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14: Jason, we'll get there. But I want to start with a little baseball first, because we had pyrotechnics last night with Atlanta. Man, this was incredible. You had Michael Harris, Ozzie Albies, Matt Olson. They were all homering for the Braves. Eliminated the Phillies 6-2 in that winner-take-all game of the NL wild card. Now, the Braves... gets tougher. They face the two-time defending World Series champion Dodgers. Best of five division series. That game one tomorrow is on Fox. I'm so excited for that one. Dodgers, of course, won 100 games this season. Second best record in baseball, but a little tougher toward the end of the season. Didn't come home strong in the second half of the season. What do you think here of this series?
11: I'll go Dodgers in five.
14: Ooh.
11: Okay. I mean, they're rested. We'll see what the arms are like. I haven't looked at the data for teams that play ahead of the divisional series, mm-hmm. and like, are the arms fatigued? Obviously, if you're the Yankees and you roll, it's not a big deal.
14: Yeah.
11: But the Braves had to go three games, so I think that's an edge for the Dodgers, unless you do the, hey, well, the Braves' bats are hot, you know, like you just said, the home runs. We'll see. I'll take the Dodgers in five. Who you got?
14: Well, the Braves definitely had some timely hitting against the Phillies. Chris Sale did have to close the game last night. He was a powerhouse at the end. But the real story of last night, I don't know if you watched any of it, it was amazing. Ray Kerr, who started the game, I think maybe he had 18, 19 total innings of pitching in the major leagues. This is a guy who grew up in and out of foster care, quit the sport, worked in a 7-Eleven and a movie theater at one point. And he was incredible last night. So they're coming in on a big high, not just in terms of winning, but emotionally. That really did a lot for the Phillies clubhouse. That being said, the Dodgers, man, look, I'm a homer. I've lived out here maybe 11 years now. I didn't have a baseball team growing up, so I've totally adopted the Dodgers. It's easy to adopt a winner. So, you know, look, I have faith in this team. It does worry me a little bit that they had a 10-18 record against winning teams in the second half of the season. I feel good about this series, but I'd like to see them get back to themselves. Shohei Ohtani has looked better and better since he came back from that injury layoff. So I'm hopeful. I hope it only takes four games, but we'll see.
11: I was so thrown by your 7-Eleven reference. I know you and I grew up in the same era. So
14: yeah.
11: 7-Eleven, we'd ride our bikes there and get all this stuff. My kids don't do that now, but we went to a 7-Eleven recently and they're like, whoa, this place is awesome. Like, there's just so much there. Junk food, obviously, Slurpees. But that's a cool story about the pitcher. So I'll go Yankees, White Sox, Dodgers, Padres. Who you got?
14: I can go with that. Look, that Dodgers-Padres series, I mean, the Padres-Brewers series should be really good, too.
11: Yes.
14: I love that we have the NL on Fox this year because, you know, I get to watch my team all the time.
11: Yes.
14: But, look, everybody wants another Yankees-Dodgers World Series, right? I mean, that's...
11: Well, except the Midwest.
14: Well, that's the baseball dream. So we'll see if we get it again. And I think those are the two best pitching staffs in baseball, for sure. So we'll see what happens there. All right, I do want to get back to football, though, because we have some major developments for the Chargers. Just disappointment after disappointment so far this season. They rank 29th in points per game so far this season, Jason, 20th in total offense. L.A. lost to the Bills Sunday despite being +4 in the turnover battle. The defense really handed it to the offense. And I don't know, Jason, you told me all summer, new offensive coordinator Mike McDaniels, he's going to do wonders for this team. He's going to do wonders for Justin Herbert. It's going to be amazing. It has not been amazing. And listen to Mike McDaniels after this last loss.
1: Responsibility, yeah. I'm fully responsible. And that's, you know, what the who else is going to lead the direction of the offense specifically. There's things we've done in the past three games that is active participation in losing the game.
14: Active participation in losing the game. All right, so what do you think? Is this Mike McDaniels' fault? He's saying, I take full blame. Is it Justin Herbert's fault? I mean, how many times new coaches, new coordinators can he have? What do you think? Where do you put the blame here?
11: Wow. The blame game is fun unless it's pointed at guys you like. So obviously nobody's going to blame Herbert. Some people on our staff want to blame Harbaugh. I'm not willing to totally go there. I think McDaniel has been a disappointment, Rachel. I mean, how else to slice it? In Miami, they were electric. They were fun. They're not. This Chargers offense is really a tough watch. Even against the Bills, they get all these turnovers.
14: Yeah.
11: They can't do anything with it. So I went to the Bruno Mars concert out here this week, and a buddy who was there said he could have swore he saw Mike McDaniel. I was like, no way. Mike McDaniel is in the film room 24/7. Dialed in for the Seahawks game because you can't lose again.
14: Yeah, there's no way at 0-3 Mike McDaniels at a concert. I mean, obviously you and I don't know, but I can't imagine he was at a concert on Wednesday night. Look, you do have to start looking around. With Mike, I would say part of the issue could be just getting to know the personnel. He said, I am still getting to know what Justin likes, what works for him. And it's a new playbook for the offense, maybe, and you can kind of start making some of those excuses. But I do want to hit you with some numbers here. You said some people on the staff aren't so excited with Harbaugh. I will tell you that the Chargers offense has only regressed under Jim Harbaugh every year. They are 11th his first season, 20th his second season, and now 29th. So there is that. And then you look at Justin Herbert's numbers, 0-3, of course, 59% is his completion percentage, 3 touchdowns, 4 interceptions, 8 sacks. So, you know, there's a lot of blame to go around, I would say, on this one. But, you know, when we were doing all those preseason quarterback rankings, I kept saying to you, I really like Justin Herbert, but he's got to win before I put him in that top 10 of anything. And he hasn't done it yet.
11: Yeah, so I was right having Drake May outside of the top 10 and wrong for having Justin Herbert in. I had Purdy in, but he was too low. I should have had Purdy in like the 6th slot after Stafford at 5. But I don't know, Rachel. They lose this one. You know, I know South Beach Mike, you know, looks like a cool DJ for some underground raves. He might be DJing like Applebee's in the Midwest here on Thursday nights pretty soon. I don't know if he's lost it. I don't know.
14: I don't know. I'm going to give him a couple more weeks. This is a tough game coming up, and then we'll have to see. But look, I mean, you only have so much time in the NFL, and if he's not able to get it done here, I don't know how long this stint is going to be. I think, you know, there's a lot of eyes on this right now. All right, let's talk about my Washington Commanders. Jason.
11: Oh, hey, oh, okay.
14: Yes, you and Colin were talking earlier this week about that brace on Jaden Daniels that you guys saw him working out with. Well, guess what? He was officially ruled out this morning. Second in consecutive game he's missing because of that dislocated elbow, which means Marcus Mariota is getting the start again. He led them, of course, to that upset last week of Super Bowl champion Seahawks. So I don't know. What do you think of the idea of Daniels sitting? There was some question he was going to try to start, but they ruled him out. I was very happy about this. Would you have liked to have seen him give it a try?
11: I could have swore you and I might have done the show where he came back.
14: Yeah.
11: Against, like, Minnesota last year. It's like, why is he coming back? They stink. They're, like, 4-11.
14: And guess what? Got hurt.
11: He got hurt again. And it's like, well, I don't even know why he made the trip. Like, look at him. He doesn't have his arm straight.
14: Well, they said that was the kicker for me. They're like,
11: what are we doing?
14: Earlier in the week, it was like, he might play. Also, he cannot fully extend his arm in that brace. Yeah. I was like, well, you kind of need to be able to extend your arm all the way for a quarterback to play. You know what I love about this? In addition to, I think the Commanders have a really good shot in this game. I do love the fact that we have, again, the battle of the travel wars, Jason. So we had this whole discussion leading up to Australia, right? Who had the right travel strategy? And I felt like it was pretty obvious. The 49ers felt more adjusted in that game against the Rams. Well, we got these teams in London, as we said, early game for them. And the Commanders, well, they left on Tuesday.
11: Okay.
14: Right? And the Colts getting there today. So.
11: Okay.
14: What do you think?
11: What's today,
14: you,
11: like.
14: Today, today. Friday,
11: Friday. Okay. I don't even know what day it is in London. Is it
14: not that
11: Saturday?
14: Far ahead.
11: I don't. I'm not a time zone guy. You are the geographical genius going back to the Cincinnati discussion in
14: August.
11: That's
14: right. That's right.
11: Yeah, you might be right on this. But let me go back to something else. So Kurt Warner, I feel like, planted seeds. I don't know if you've heard the clip. He was like, wow, I had the same injury and I played through it. And I'm like, dude, you're not even the same kind of quarterback. But since Kurt Warner said that, you know, he's a Hall of Famer, very well respected.
14: Yeah.
11: Suddenly Jaden Daniels has a brace and is at practice. And I'm like, is he trying to be a tough guy? I would not have even have flown him to London.
14: I mean, look, I like that he's with the team. You want him in the meetings. You want him working out to the extent he can with the personnel. I mean, they took everyone over there. You don't want to leave him behind.
11: I want him rehabbing.
14: Not to continue his recovery. But 20%. That's where he can continue his recovery. I know that air travel sometimes messes with some guys with injuries on rehab, but they just decided not this one. I'm just happy he's not playing. I was really worried. Last season, I did not understand what they were doing. As you said, he got re-injured right away. I don't want to see it again. He spent this offseason, talking to several specialists. Then again, after he got the injury again, talked to more specialists just to see how he could protect himself from this happening again. They decided after this most recent time that he didn't need surgery. So that has been good news, but do not rush him back. He is our quarterback for the future. We need him.
11: Yeah. He had the LSU misstep, remember, with
14: the silly nonsense, I would say.
11: The injury. I'm like, yes. Come on.
14: And by the way, look, the Commanders have a ton of injuries. I think seven of the projected starters at the beginning of the season are out right now. I know that the Colts have a big injury at wide receiver, so we'll have to see what happens. But I got a lot of confidence after that game last week, Jason, so I'm riding the high. Yeah. Let me have it.
11: All right. Rachel with the news.
13: Well, that's the news.
15: And thanks for stopping by.
13: The Herd Lie News.
11: Folks, okay, so we had Adam Turnoff a couple minutes ago on, and he was like, Christian Gonzalez is hurt. Don't know if he's going to go. And I'm like, I didn't see him on the injury. I didn't notice that. He's been great this season. The Patriots just announced some major injuries against Buffalo, and the line is on the move. This is not good for Mike Vrabel. We'll talk about that next year on The Herd.
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27: 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Earlier this week, the duo teased the partnership by sharing a photo of the chain sign that had a line from their song So Fresh, So Clean on display underneath it. The collaboration is a limited edition of Atlanta-themed merchandise that's inspired by the group's 2000 hit. 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
28: You tell me that there's more to life. Just what I can see.
27: Brooks and Dunn and Ella Langley are confirmed as the headliners for the 2027 edition of Two Step In. The festival will take place on April 17th and 18th in Georgetown, Texas. That's not far from Austin. Tickets are available now. That's entertainment. I'm Daria Albinger.
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14: Fox College Football Friday bringing you a Big Ten showdown as Northwestern debuts that beautiful new stadium against Rocco Becht and number 13 Penn State. You can catch the fireworks Friday night at 8 Eastern. That's all part of Foxtoberfest, Jason.
11: Yes, very exciting college football weekend. They all are. Folks, we got a little bit of breaking news. I don't know if it's like worth a big siren emoji, but the New England Patriots have officially ruled out their top cornerback, the guy they paid $1 billion to a couple weeks ago, Christian Gonzalez. He will not play against Buffalo. And their best interior offensive defensive lineman, Christian Barmore, he's also been ruled out. Both have shoulder injuries. So just to recap, the Patriots went to the Super Bowl thanks to a cushy schedule. We knew that the Patriots would regress big time against a much tougher schedule and the potential for a Super Bowl hangover. Drake May has been an abomination here in year 3, technically year 2 as a starter. I know year 1, blah, blah, blah, he started a little bit. But all things are going downhill rapidly for the Patriots. I mean, this game against Buffalo is huge. You know, Buffalo wants to get revenge. They split the series last year. It was actually a good competitive series. I don't know what to do with the... first of all, I don't know who the second best team in the AFC East is. It's certainly not the Dolphins. It might be the Jets, but it's probably not the Jets. It's likely the Patriots, but what evidence is there right now, folks, that the Patriots are good? Your star two defenders are out against Buffalo. Drake May can't do a damn thing. You have no wide receivers. The offensive line's in shambles. Here's Albert Breer earlier this week talking about the Patriots.
0: The NFL catches up with you. And the NFL is going to take whatever you do well, and over time, they're going to take it away from you. And I think starting in the playoffs last year, they started to force Drake May to play a different game, and now he's got to adjust to it. I think it's part of a natural progression. It's just when you juxtapose the schedule they had during the regular season last year versus what they've seen since, I think it's really highlighted some of the things that a quarterback would normally go through, and we'll see if he's tough enough to get through it.
11: Okay, so this is how crazy the 1 p.m. slate is, right? We've got... Bills Patriots is a huge game, and it sounds like the Patriots are headed toward 1-3 pretty fast. I don't think they're a playoff team at this juncture. Then you've got Bengals Jags, which is a big one, right? You've got Houston Dallas, which we covered. And the last one I want to cover real quick here is this Eagles game against the Rams. The Rams, by the way, were given the Super Bowl 27 trophy this summer when they got Myles Garrett and Trent McDuffie, and everybody crowned them. Then the league said, not so fast, guys. The league did the Rams absolutely no favors with this early season schedule. I can't remember any travel like this before. Opening in Australia, which they, you know, McVay instantly regrets his decision on travel for that. They come home in prime time against the Giants. They get lucky that Dart gets knocked out of that game, right? And then in week three, you have to go to altitude in Denver. You're rolling at halftime up 16-0. You fall asleep in the second half and lose to the Broncos in a brutal fashion. The league then admits, hey, that was our screw up. So three primetime games to open the season. Denver was at altitude. Now you got to go home, then come across country to face the Eagles at 1 p.m. So you're 10 a.m. L.A. time. And oh, by the way, Josh Allen's on deck. So I don't know. I know Puka's coming back, and the Eagles have ruled out Devonta Smith, which is huge. But we got into a discussion this morning in the morning meeting. It's like, if the Rams happen to lose this, and I don't think they will, what do you do with the Rams at 1-3? Are they in trouble? And I'm saying I don't think they're in trouble. At 1-4, if they lose to Josh Allen, I think there would be, at that point, concern. But I think they can dig out of this, because if you look at the rest of the NFC, there really isn't anyone great. Seattle looks great. 49ers look great. But there's a big injury thing there that a lot of people think they're going to regress. Nobody else in the NFC East looks good, not even the Eagles. We know the NFC South only has one playoff team. Nobody even has a winning record in that division. And then Caleb Williams is hurt. Baker Mayfield's hurt. The Vikings have no offense. They don't have 250 yards in a game yet this season. And the Lions have no defense. So even at 1-3 or 1-4, I don't think the Rams are dead in the water. Now, all the idiots who bought them at plus 550 to win the Super Bowl, that doesn't look smart, but the price is going to continue to drop. Even if they lose to the Eagles, I don't think they'll lose this one. I like the Rams here. But, man, just remember, offseason, everybody's got all these big opinions on everything. And here we are, 4 weeks into the season, and everything's changed. Final hour coming up next. Aaron Rodgers versus Mike McCarthy. Get a front row seat for that.
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32: NFL Sunday, the Cincinnati Bengals hosting the Jacksonville Jaguars, both teams at 2-1 on the season. Cincinnati a 2.5-point home favorite, -115 against the spread. Jacksonville getting 2.5, -105. On the money line, Jacksonville +120, Cincinnati -142, and the over-under at 51.5. Thursday night, the Cleveland Browns defeated the Pittsburgh Steelers 27-24, raising their record to 3-1. Deshaun Watson threw for 268 yards with a touchdown and an interception, Cleveland winning it on a 56-yard field goal with 10 seconds remaining. 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
35: The Cleveland Browns on a late 56-yard field goal by Andre Schmidt beat the Steelers 27-24 in the NFL Thursday night game. Schmidt's heroics coming after QB Deshaun Watson drove the Browns into field goal range following the Steelers' tying score with under 2 minutes to go. Browns coach Todd Monken.
36: Happy for Deshaun. Three straight fourth quarter comebacks, man. Really cool. Really cool for him and our team.
0: The Browns are now 3-1 for the first time in 5 years. The Steelers fall to 2-2. Now, former Steeler DB Joey Porter Jr. arrived in Dallas yesterday. He had his first workout with the Cowboys. Porter dealt to Dallas Wednesday. He says he hopes to play Sunday when the Cowboys visit the Texans. Also Sunday, the Commanders and Colts meet in London. Commanders QB Jaden Daniels says he feels good and hopes to play. He's coming back from his left elbow injury. And baseball, the Braves beat the Phillies 6-2 in the decisive third game of their wild card playoff series. The Braves meet the Dodgers in the divisional round starting tomorrow. I'm Matt McCoy.
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16: 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So when the Cubs played San Diego in April and June, they crushed them, won 5 of 6. That's not the same Padre team. Okay, they are on fire.
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1: Here's Jason McIntyre.
11: Hour number three. It's the Power Hour here on The Herd on a football Friday. Tons of fun stories emerging. Also not fun if you're checking injury reports. But, oh boy, do we have a weekend of sports ahead. Baseball playoffs tomorrow. College football tomorrow, and oh boy, what an NFL schedule for Sunday. It's me, Jason McIntyre, in for Colin Cowherd, joined by Rachel Nichols. Rachel, listen, I know it's a big sports weekend. October is a phenomenal month, but I have to ask the burning question. Have you and your family picked out Halloween costumes yet for the big trick-or-treating night? We try to do family outfits.
21: Right.
11: Do you guys do the same?
21: Yeah, but there's a lot of contentious debate right now in the household. I got to tell you.
11: Yes. I know. My kids are starting to be like, yeah, I think we're done with that era. I'm like, whoa, what are you talking about?
21: It's really the parents. Everyone out there with kids knows who's listening and watching right now. It's the parents who are the most upset when the family Halloween costumes or the kids together Halloween costumes start to go away.
11: Yeah.
21: I'm telling you, man, they all grow up quick.
11: Treasure it. I'm going to have to lean on my old Cobra Kai so I can show off the guns. You know,
21: that's what
11: I like to do on Halloween.
21: Yeah.
11: It's so losery to admit. Anyways, let's get to sports, folks. And how about last night? Oh my gosh, the Cleveland Browns. Believeland, the Browns shocked the world and basically everybody watching because the Pittsburgh Steelers were favored coming in. Cleveland moves to 3-1 with the victory. And as the game went on, you could kind of see it. Frustration was starting to boil over for the Steelers. Folks, listen, the big storyline coming into this one was, oh, Aaron Rodgers, he's reborn. See what he did last week against the Bengals? He's back. The Steelers are good. They're going back to the playoffs. And then the vibes fell apart last night in the dog pound. Folks, Aaron Rodgers melting down at his coach. You had TJ Watt sounding off. The Steelers lose 27-24 on a last-second field goal. We'll get to the Browns in a moment. Third straight stirring win for Cleveland. But the storyline here is Aaron Rodgers and Mike McCarthy going at it. Folks, when your quarterback is F-bombing your head coach midway through the first quarter of a scoreless game, as you see on TV here, Aaron Rodgers unhappy. The play call's not getting in. Huffing and puffing like an 8-year-old because he didn't get his dessert. Folks, this was ugly. I mean, I don't know what people expected, okay? We saw this show 8 years ago in Green Bay when Rodgers and McCarthy fell apart. It was ugly. The stories were all over the media about how they did not get along. I mean, essentially, Aaron Rodgers would roll his eyes at play calls coming in from McCarthy in Green Bay, and then he would change the plays at the line of scrimmage. It got so bad in that final year. McCarthy basically just decided, you know what? I'm going to get massages during team meetings. Rodgers, you don't want to listen to me. You could just run them anyway. You run the show anyway because it's going to be your call. And 8 years later, everybody thought it was going to be different. And so you got Mike Tomlin out, a respected coach in Tomlin. There was no way Aaron Rodgers was going to dog cuss him on national TV in primetime. Now, he would do that to his OC, Arthur Smith, last year. Because that's what Rodgers is. You know, he's just a petulant quarterback who's aging and not as good as he used to be. And he's a fiery guy, and I get it. But, folks, this is unacceptable behavior from your quarterback. Cursing at your coach in the first quarter. And of course, McCarthy, the cameras cut to him and he calls him a bleeping, you know what? You can read lips. Now, afterward, it was interesting because McCarthy owned it. And you can guess what Aaron Rodgers said. Here's McCarthy after the loss to the Browns.
2: Communication sometimes is not the best choice of words, but everybody's competing on the field. And I think, you know, what's said on the field, the way I grew up in this game, you know, usually stays on the field. That's not the case today. I understand that. But, yeah, any negative communication on my part, I wish I wouldn't use those words.
3: I have to look at the film, but I don't think it was it wasn't our cleanest game all the way around. They're a good defense, so you got to give them credit. It was loud. It was definitely a good crowd tonight. It was loud. So some of the calls, it was hard to hear, for sure.
11: I don't want to be body language guy, but Mike McCarthy standing up straight, looking people in the eye. Aaron Rodgers, head down, looking at the podium, looking in the sky, doesn't want to make eye contact. He's embarrassed. You know this, guys. You anybody with kids knows, like, this is you know, childish behavior from Aaron Rodgers. But this is par for the course, right? I mean, we're four games into the season. The Steelers don't know what they want to be. I mean, their best player, I think you would agree, is Jaylen Warren. Kid was awesome last week against the Bengals. Dynamic running back. Catches all the dump offs from Rodgers because, you know, Rodgers can't move in the pocket. I mean, look at him. He got sacked five times. And this is against a Browns team that traded away Myles Garrett. Okay. Mason Graham, their best interior defensive lineman, he leaves the game injured. And look, Rodgers coming off the field cursing at McCarthy more. Folks, this is embarrassing. Rodgers, it's like he's trying to prove a point. Hey, man, I can be the old guy. Just give me what I need. Okay, Aaron, we'll give you a DK Metcalf last year. And then we'll give you Michael Pittman this year. By the way, did you see last week? Rodgers ticked off at Pittman and was saying this guy can't bleep and catch. Like, I'm telling you, it's falling apart for the Steelers. Now, the schedule is fortuitous, so they will win some games. But I just want to remind some people, this is what you did when you decided to bring back Rodgers. If we're being honest with ourselves, Steelers fans know they got lucky. You got lucky to make the playoffs last year. Tyler Loop misses a chip shot 44-yarder in week 18, or you're not in the playoffs. And then you get to the postseason, you face the Texans, you get smashed. I mean, just buried at home in an embarrassing performance. And Rodgers, I don't want to go out with a pick six as my final pass. I'm coming back. And so Rodgers wants to throw all these deep balls, and yet he's still 32nd in the league in yards per attempt because none of the deep balls are connecting. Now, he had a couple nice throws there coming back in the fourth quarter, down 11, sure. But I think the bigger story is the meltdown. Folks, we haven't even gotten into this Joey Porter stuff. You got a veteran team. They don't want to rebuild. The smart move was to rebuild. They don't want to do that. You know, the Joey Porter trade to me is a sign like, hey, we're building for the future. And then you see Cam Hayward ticked off on the sideline. You see TJ Watt. Give me the damn headset. I want to yell at Patrick Graham, the defensive coordinator. Folks, we're in week four for Pittsburgh. This is not good. The vibes, they're bad in Pittsburgh. And listen, I'll be real. One of our staffers said, you know that one of the nicknames for Pittsburgh is the City of Bridges because of all the waterways. I believe they have the most bridges of any city in the world. Well, here we are, first week in October, and Aaron Rodgers is well on his way to burning all those bridges in Pittsburgh. Now let's move to a positive story. And the Cleveland Browns. How about that? Listen, anybody have 3-1 for the Browns after four games? Folks, do you remember how ugly it was in the preseason? Rachel and I would be talking about, oh, well, Deshaun Watson, he's not going to make it. He's getting booed by the home crowd. And then Watson's firing back. What do they expect, 400 yards from me? I mean, it was comedy. It's Todd Monken. I'm making fun of his voice. He sounds like he's losing his mind in the preseason. And then in week one, they're down 24-0 at the half to Jacksonville. It looks like a total abomination. Tank for Arch Manning, blah, blah, blah. Folks, three straight games, three straight Deshaun Watson game-winning drives in the fourth quarter. Now, listen, I get it. You know, it's Tampa Bay. Okay, these are not super impressive victories. But if we're being honest, given the expectations for Cleveland, I'm impressed. Now, I don't know if this is you could continue this, because let's be real, Watson was great in the first half. You could argue it was his best half since leaving the Texans. Second half, he came back to reality. You know, he had two fumbles, lost one. He had the pick. I think he was sacked twice. They nearly blew the game. But when it mattered most, look at Watson winning with his legs on the ground. And there's a lot to clean up if you're a Cleveland Browns fan. I think they had 14 penalties last night. They lead the NFL in penalties. And Watson's bailed them out here. Here's Todd Monken. Yes, Todd Monken, first time NFL head coach on the win last night over Pittsburgh.
36: We've only got 3 wins, right? But I've said this all along, like, if you'd have gotten me at 45, you wouldn't have gotten the best version of me. I feel like I still got juice. Still feel like I go to practice and get after our guys. But it's still only 3.
11: So besides the contrasting vibes between the Steelers and the Browns, like, you could see the Browns sideline. Everybody loves each other. They're very excited. The locker room afterward, I watched a video where Monken handed the game ball to the kicker. Didn't have much else to say. Hands a game ball to Deshaun Watson. Everybody's silent, waiting for this big speech. And Munkin's like, I'll see you guys Tuesday. He gave the team a bunch of days off, and they earned it. Ladies and gentlemen, this is a Browns team that had a win total of 5.5. They got 3 wins already. Nobody had this. And honestly, they are building this the right way. We just talked about how Pittsburgh didn't want to rebuild. Let's put in Aaron Rodgers. Let's go get Metcalf. Let's get Pittman. We can do something on the fly. We can contend. That's just delusional teams in front offices. Cleveland is building the right way. Look at their last 2 drafts. I mean, they're throwing Watson to Boston, the young receiver. Concepcion, Fannin, the tight end, is terrific. Judkins is a good running back. The left tackle, Fano, is playing great. Graham, before he was injured, they've got a great young nucleus. Like, the Browns are building things the right way. This is how you put stuff together. Again, I don't think this is sustainable. I don't think they'll make the playoffs. My guess is it will be the Ravens and Bengals in that division. That being said, you got to be impressed with Cleveland. And guess what? You get extra time off before you face my Jets next week. We know the Jets ain't great. They got a bunch of injuries. And you could be looking at a 4-1 Cleveland Browns team heading into a huge showdown on Fox in week 6 in the dog pound against Lamar Jackson. If you asked me who's more likely to make the playoffs, Browns or Steelers, if the choice was neither, I would go that way. The Steelers' schedule is a little more favorable, but I don't know what I'm going to get from Aaron Rodgers. Now, as a guy who did not play in the NFL, big shocker, I've never seen anything like Rodgers dog cussing his coach in the first quarter of a scoreless game. Listen, heat of the moment, later, I get that, understandably, you know, but this was a little surprising that it's gotten this bad this early. But Rodgers is one of these guys. Like, this is kind of who he is. He's an ornery character who likes to just say what's on his mind. He's not going to hold back, whether it's going on a podcast and blasting non-sports figures, being all secretive with his life. You know, this is just kind of who Aaron Rodgers is. And I guess we have to accept him for it. And it does seem, to his credit, like McCarthy handled it well. Even when Rodgers led the game-tying drive in the fourth quarter, and by the way, he did miss DK Metcalf deep, which would have been for the lead, but McCarthy handled it well. They celebrated, hey, we tied it up, only to see Watson come in the back door and get that late 56-yard field goal for the victory. So Browns atop the AFC North, Steelers 2-2. You got the Bengals 2-1, the Ravens 2-1. Bengals have a big game this weekend against the Jaguars. And in all honesty, some of these teams that we thought would be good, the Chargers, they're down bad. The Patriots, 1-2 and probably hurtling toward 1-3. Maybe there is room in the playoffs for a team like the Steelers or Browns. If the Jags are going to be a one playoff team from that division and the Bills are going to be a one playoff team, I don't know. Does that mean the Raiders kind of come out of nowhere and make something happen here? Do the Browns have a legitimate chance? I mean, we'll see what happens with the Colts. I don't think very highly of Indianapolis. Daniel Jones, by the way, go look at his rushing numbers. He's not running. That was like his superpower, right? Making plays off script and running for first down. He can't run coming off the Achilles. Texans can't win a game. Like, this is a weird start to the season. And I guess we'll see ultimately where things head in the AFC. If we could quickly get the schedule on the screen here for this week's games. You know, if you had to rank like the top five, I think without question that Houston-Dallas game is going to be number one. And let's ask former NFL running back Melvin Gordon about that game. Let's bring on Melvin Gordon. He spent a lot of time, obviously the great Wisconsin running back, Melvin Gordon. Oh, man, he's outdoors. Jeez, looks like great weather there. Melvin, where are you at?
4: I'm in Chicago for the Northwestern game.
11: Oh, yeah, big game tonight, Northwestern. That's a big one in the Big Ten. Let's quickly go to the NFL. I'm sure you watched last night Steelers. I mean, unbelievable game against the Browns. Cleveland somehow gets the win. Deshaun Watson, how surprised are you at this Watson turnaround in Cleveland?
4: I think everyone's surprised outside of probably him and his teammates. If we're being honest, we haven't seen that version of Deshaun Jackson in a long time. So, but it's refreshing to see him go out there and be able to, you know, put on a show for people, especially being doubted. You know how it feels. A lot of people know how it feels. So I'm happy that he was able to put his best foot forward.
11: Yeah, I am curious. What do you make of the Aaron Rodgers, Mike McCarthy incident where he's basically cursing at him, F-bombing his coach on national TV in the first quarter of a scoreless game?
4: Yeah. I mean, you know, that's football. It's a game of emotions. Some guys are more passionate than others. So it's just, you know, that's and maybe a little ego is involved as well. I mean, maybe a little ego, but you know, it's at the end of the day, you know, at the end of the day, I think both of those guys want to win. Both of those guys want to get the job done. So, you know, it's just an urgency right now, I think, in that building to be great.
11: So I'm looking at some of the quarterbacks you played with, obviously Lamar Jackson, Russell Wilson. I got to ask, do you ever recall either of those guys or any other quarterback you played with looking at the sideline and yelling the F word at his coach?
4: Nah. I mean, they probably, nah.
11: Isn't that a respect thing?
4: To some, I mean, they do get after at each other. They get after each other a little bit, but maybe in a different way. So, you know, or maybe they do it behind closed doors. You know, I think, you know, they do have interactions, but I think more so it's behind closed doors than rather than out in the open where everyone can see.
11: Yeah. All right. Let's go to a team you played for, the Denver Broncos. Thrilling comeback, maybe a little lucky thanks to the refs, against the Rams on Sunday Night Football. Interestingly, Bo Nix and the offense have zero first quarter points this season. I don't know. What do you make of the Broncos start? It's been a little choppy and they're 2-1 though.
4: You know, it's early in the season, man. It's early in the season and, you know, people just kind of, they kind of get worried too early. It's a long season. We've added games. I mean, come on, man. It's you know, it's early. I think they'll be all right. You know, we know that they're going to be a tough team. I think they go to the Super Bowl last year if he doesn't get hurt.
11: Yeah.
4: And, it's a lot of things going on offensively, but, you know, they have a lot of time to get in the groove and get back in shape and get back to looking like that team that was making that playoff run.
11: So it sounds like you think, you know, the first kind of, what, four games is experimental because nobody plays in the preseason. And let's not overreact to Houston's 0-3. You know, Rams are 1-2. You don't overreact to any of this stuff.
4: No, and it's a lot of overreaction going on, you know, with the Chargers here and other.
11: Chargers.
4: I mean, it's just a lot of expectations, and I get it. You know, having these different players, you know, the social media it gives everybody excited. You know, the social media is kind of is. I think that's like something to worry about because they're doing their job. You know, it gets people, you know, heart racing, heart going. They go, okay, we have a chance this year. And then when they come out and they're 0-3 or whatever, you know, or whatever the case may be, people are like, man, we not going to be the team. It's like, okay, just calm down. Just calm down. You know, runs are being made every year. You know, you have your dark horses. You don't want to be 0-5 or 0-6. You really put yourself in a bad situation. But when you 0-3, you know, it's more than enough time to kind of get back on the saddle and get things going.
11: Yeah, we're talking about Melvin Gordon. He's in Chicago joining us for the Penn State-Northwestern game tonight on Fox at 8. Melvin, let's go to the Chargers for a moment. People thought they'd be Super Bowl contenders. You know, they're 0-3. We're seeing a lot of Super Bowl contenders. The Patriots stink. The Chargers are rotten. The Texans are winless.
4: Yeah.
11: What do you make of this Mike McDaniel offensive struggle? He's claiming responsibility, but I don't know. This is shocking.
4: Yeah, I mean, you know, it's still early. It's still a new system. We don't know how tough or, you know, his system is or, you know, how hard it is for guys to learn. We don't know that. But I know they have enough time and they got the makeup to make things right. And like I said, the 0-3, I've been hearing a lot of people down on the Chargers. And, you know, I just think at the end of the day, they, you know, regardless of, you know, who's ever at offensive coordinator, I just don't think they're playing their best ball right now. They just don't look clean. Yeah.
11: So. Yeah, so who do you think looks good early in the season? Like, where can you say, okay, it's early, but those guys look like they know what they're doing?
4: Yeah. I mean, you got your key guys. I mean, Derwin and outside of offense, I mean, you know, Lad's kind of hurt, but,
11: yeah,
4: you know, it's been some drop. The offense don't look good as a whole, honestly. You know, me personally, I think, you know, we're, you know, no credit or no shade to any of those guys in there, but I think we need a Keenan Allen, like a Mike Williams, a one that, you know, people can really, you know, and I think that'll open up Lad to be able to do what, you know, he needs to do. And like I said, it's no knock to anybody there. Yeah. And I love the Chargers. I don't want no one in the building to be mad at me. But I think when we can get, like, you know, we're missing like that Justin Jefferson factor, that Jamar Chase. We don't have one of those. I mean, you know, but I feel like, you know, AJ Brown or somebody like that, we need, you know, one of those guys in the building. But outside of that, we just not playing well. And that's really just what it is.
11: See, I guess what's weird, Melvin, is you see a team like the Raiders who come in and beat the Chargers. The Raiders are now brand new coach, brand new center, brand new quarterback, and they're 3-0. And it's like, how the hell are the Raiders? I mean, first of all, do you think the Raiders are good from what you've seen?
4: I think so. I think they playing good football. And, I mean, and that's just really what it takes sometimes, a team of guys that just really just believe. And right now they just believe a little more than, you know, any other team they play. And like I said, it's early. You know, they won 3 games. They can lose 6 games straight. And then what are people saying? They're 3-6. I mean, it's possible. It can happen. So, like, you know, and then the narrative changes. So it's just like, you know, let it play out a little bit. Let's see what happens. You know, I don't know who's entirely, like, hurtfully with the Chargers, but I just know we aren't playing clean football. And that's really just what it's coming down to right now.
11: All right. So, Melvin, we're talking with Melvin Gordon, former Super Bowl champ. Melvin, looking around the league, watching NFL games, is there a team that jumps out at you off the screen like, oh, that looks good? I like those guys. They know what's up. Has anybody impressed you so far?
4: Not really. It's like I said, man, it's early. It's early. You know, I had really high expectations for the Rams. You know, obviously Myles Garrett being hurt, them traveling. I had high expectations for the Cowboys. I thought they were going to, you know, I just thought they was going to be good. You know, I think everyone thinks they're going to be good every year. And then, you know, they kind of don't come up to play, but it's early, man. And I think it's really hard to tell who's going to be great, who's not. I really do think, like I said, I had high expectations for the Rams, and they just, you know, they're in some good games and they look good. They're just not finishing. Yeah. But I think at the end or the midway of the season is like, you know, when guys really getting into, you know, getting into everything, getting into themselves, getting a good feel of the game. I think we'll then figure out. But, you know, you can be a 3-0 team right now and just look good and it really not be what it is. So I need a couple more games.
11: So do you think the Rams are in a must win against the Eagles? If they fall to 1-3, will you be officially nervous for them?
4: No.
11: I mean, Melvin, if San Fran wins and they're 4-0 and San Fran's got a game on you in the division and they're 4-0 and you're 1-3 and Seattle's ahead of you too because they ain't losing to the Chargers. Like, at what point are you like, uh-oh, it's time to panic? I know you want to say midway through the season. But
4: Yeah. I mean, 1-3, I mean, I'm sure they're panicking anyways because no team wants to be that. I mean, no team wants to have that. I mean, you have some making up to do. So there's no way in that locker room. They know that they're a better team than what they're, you know, what the record shows. So a team like the Rams, I think they have full belief. You know, when they get Puka back, when they get those guys, I mean, he's a marquee guy. I think when they get those guys back, it's going to be the utmost confidence. They just got to finish. Myles Garrett is out. You know, it's so – I think they'll be all right. They're one of the teams that I feel they'll be all right. You know, it is a shocker to see, you know, what Cleveland is doing. I mean, that's kind of crazy. You know, that's a good win for them regardless. But, you know, you have some teams where New England, where it's just like, it just really looks bad, you know, so it looks bad. I'm not going to lie. But, you know, you get to like 0-5. You can start getting a little nervous because you know you have to go on a streak. You have to get on a little roll, and you really don't have too much room for error.
11: All right, Melvin Gordon at Penn State Northwestern. Enjoy the game, Melvin. We'll talk to you soon. Thanks.
4: Thank you, brother. Thanks for having me, man. Appreciate you.
11: Coming up next, soccer on FS1, Italy and France. We're going to the Fox One app for the final half hour. Rachel and I chopping it up.
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11: They say it happened over 18 years at least four different schools at the hands of the same two men, Ronnie and Donnie Stoner. Those men, trusted educators, football coaches, and twins, are now facing more than 50 charges related to alleged child sex abuse. So why did it take so long? This is a story about a group of women who say they survived the abuse, who took matters into their own hands and are still fighting for the girls they used to be.
15: 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No one ever came forward.
11: They're telling their story in a new season of Dig, coming soon from the Kentucky Center for Investigative Reporting.
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17: What's the doomsday clock, Josh?
18: 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It's a graphic representation of how close humanity is to self-inflicted disaster.
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18: 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The furthest away it was from midnight was 1991, after the Soviet Union dissolved. 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
3: Back here on The Herd, man, NFL, everybody's walking wounded. Justin Jefferson will not play this weekend. Aaron Donald will not play this weekend. Oh my gosh, the chaos. I'm getting whiplash. Let's go to Rachel Nichols with the news.
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6: Well, Jason, let's go to a situation where we don't know if a guy is going to play this weekend. We're going to have to see. And this has been so weird all week. It's not often you see a guy, a full participant in practice, and then traded 24 hours before a game. But as we've been discussing, that's exactly what happened with corner Joey Porter Jr. That loss to the Cowboys that the Steelers suffered, was it affected by losing Porter Jr. right before the game started? Here's what Mike McCarthy had to say about it.
7: You never hope business, you know, gets in the way of your preparation and playing. But you know, it's the modern NFL. You know, it was a situation where, you know, it's been going on for some time. As an organization, we felt like this was the best thing for us. And you know, we wish Joey well. And you know, I never really got the chance to coach Joey, but. He obviously did some, you know, did some great things here, and we wish him best in Dallas.
6: Never got a chance to coach Joey because he's been holding in for all this season, looking for that contract extension. And by the way, no deal worked out with the Cowboys, so the Cowboys gave up assets for him. They'll presumably work on an extension now and into the offseason. They can franchise him, but, you know, it's going to be an interesting situation down there. Do you think this affected the game? Because he did practice Monday, yeah. Tuesday, but not Wednesday.
3: And I think they lost Dean, the cornerback, in the middle of the game.
6: Yeah.
3: Rachel, let me ask. Joey Porter Jr., his dad was kind of a big deal in the NFL.
6: Kind of a big deal.
3: Where did he play? Where did he play? Pittsburgh?
6: In Pittsburgh.
3: Yeah. Interesting. Mm-hmm. And his son just could not work out a deal to stay in Pittsburgh?
6: I mean, you know, clearly. Joey Porter Jr. has been very clear since this offseason what he has wanted financially. I would have to assume he has the support of his family. I mean, most guys who are the sons of NFL, NBA players, their dads are pretty involved in their career. And maybe this was a family decision. Who knows? But here's what I do know. I do know that the Steelers were without him again last night and will be without him now going forward. And it sounds like he's going to line up for the Cowboys this week. And I mean, any position, if you're going to just jump straight in from, I guess what, he got there yesterday and we're talking about playing on Sunday. Corner, especially a guy who's just, you know, a man coverage guy. He's out on his island. I think it should be fine for him to jump in with the Cowboys. What do you think?
3: Again, if Nico Collins is playing, I do not like that matchup. Hey, you haven't played all season. Go guard one of the best receivers. I mean, Nico Collins is a top 10
6: guy. Are you worried that just he's going to get hurt with that kind of thing?
3: I mean, I wonder if it impacts their... Oh, yeah, I didn't think about injury.
6: Well, that's the thing. Scheme-wise, I'm not concerned because of the position and the way he plays that position. I guess the concern would be what you just brought up, which is, you know, look, if you're not used to playing at game speed and you've been in a different system and you take a plane in the middle of the week and you just get thrown into a new environment, and you're cutting and you're going back and forth the way he does that possibly give you an injury? I don't know. I would expect him to play.
3: Listen, Rachel, this is a tough one because according to the reports, he was a full go in practice Monday and Tuesday.
6: Mm-hmm.
3: And then in Wednesday, oh, my back's hurting again. I don't want to
6: He's been
3: practice.
6: Holding in.
3: And now he's practicing full and he's good.
6: Yeah.
3: I don't know. I mean, that to me is, does this guy really want to play or does he just want to get paid and not play?
6: I don't know. The rules for these guys, it's such a Byzantine system that's been worked out, right? You can get paid here, but you can't get paid here. And you can get franchised here, and the team has control here, but you have control here. And here's your one window to exercise what happens to you. This is the way the NFL rules are set up. And so he has been, it's not like this is new. It's not like in the middle of the week before the week four games, he was like, hey, I'd like a contract extension.
3: Yeah.
6: They knew that this was an issue all offseason. They decided not to deal with it. They're the ones who said, we're not going to negotiate during the season. And he said, well, guess what? I'm not going to play during the season if you're not going to negotiate during the season.
3: The other problem is, the negotiations, I could not find specific numbers. I'm sorry, he's not in that top five. He's not getting Gonzalez money because Gonzalez got paid. He's not getting Stingley. He's not getting that kind of money. And it seems like that's probably what he wanted.
6: Well,
3: right?
6: Look, he's going to have the advantage negotiating with the Cowboys, as I said. I mean, they have some flexibility, but the fact that they gave up assets to get him means that he's going to be expecting something. And of course, if you trade for Joey Porter Jr. when he's had this whole conflict with the Steelers, you know, if you're bringing him in, what he expects contract-wise. You know, Jerry Jones is making decisions for the now. I was saying this in our morning meeting. You know, he's been making it clear for the next for the last few years. He's like, I don't have that much time left. We're going to win as soon as possible, that sort of thing. My Jerry Jones voice is terrible, by the way. But you know what I mean. That this is a now decision, just like Jerry has been making for the last couple seasons. And look, they need it. The Dallas defense, these numbers are terrible, okay? I mean, there is no doubt that the defense that was supposed to be upgraded this offseason, the draft picks that they did, I think they're still, what, 29th, 30th in a lot of these categories here? 25th in points allowed, 30th in total defense. So you need everything you can get. I'm interested to see how he does. I guess the health factor is something you might consider holding him out of. Although, as you pointed out, all show this is a must-win game for the Cowboys. So I would expect to see him, and maybe he'll get a big pick or something and show his old team what's what. We'll have to find out. I don't know. Let's talk about one of the other guys you've been discussing a bit in this show, Drake May. Look, you've been talking about his struggles. His struggles here, his struggles there. Well, guess what, Jason? Bills quarterback Josh Allen is a lot nicer than you are. Allen also struggled with some decision-making and turnovers early in his career, so he had some words of encouragement about May and how he's playing ahead of their matchup this weekend.
0: Drake's a smart kid, extremely talented. You know, he's going to figure it out. He's got the work ethic. I got a lot of respect for him and what he's been able to do in his early career. But he'll find a way out of it.
6: A lot nicer than you.
1: What do I care about Drake May?
6: Well, we've had a bunch of quotes on today about guys talking about the opposing coach, the opposing quarterback. I'm curious what your take is, who the real Drake May is. Is the real Drake May the guy we saw last season, runner-up in the MVP, or is Drake May the guy we're seeing so far this season?
1: I'm going to hedge and go somewhere in between. I don't think he's a superstar, and I don't think he's garbage. So I would, I think he's probably somewhere in that 10 to 15 range with a lot of upside.
6: Yeah.
1: Obviously, offensive line's been bad. Chernoff broke it down. They're missing offensive linemen. They're missing A.J. Brown. Booty was one of their top receivers last year in the playoffs. He's gone. Who's the other guy that's gone?
6: They have so many guys gone, right? We just talked about their corner's
1: Diggs.
6: Not going to play.
1: Yeah,
6: right?
1: Diggs, the receiver. Yeah,
6: right. Stephon Diggs has already left. He left the building.
1: Yeah.
6: But we've have a bunch of injuries. I can't judge Drake May on all of this. We knew that the schedule was going to be tougher. We talked about it all offseason. We expected a drop off. But the fact that the drop-off has come to this degree, I think you do have to look at the injuries as a large part, especially some of the turnovers and the mistakes he's made. We've been talking about his decision-making. He's actually been, if you break down every turnover, the decisions aren't terrible when he has time. It's when he doesn't have time, which is, of course, the test of a quarterback. We know that. You have to be able to do that. But if you don't have the guy who was brought in to be your number one receiver, and as you said, Stephon Diggs has left the building, like, that is going to be a problem if the offensive line is not protecting you the way they should be because there's too many injuries there. I just think that you have to look at, in summary, everything going on with the Patriots. And we had Albert Breer earlier. We had his soundbite talking about the fact this is the normal progression for a young quarterback in the NFL. I've been covering the NFL for more than 2 decades. You see this after a guy has a great early season. You see this, the league, quote, gets used to him, and then he figures out whether he can sink or swim. And I would bet on him to swim, personally.
1: Agreed.
6: So, I don't know. All right, let's talk a little W. Caitlin Clark and the 6-seeded Fever, they are out, Jason, eliminated by the defending champion Aces last night, 94-83. Clark ranked third in the league in points per game this season, 22 she averaged, second in assists with 8.3. Now, she did not have a good game yesterday. She went 6 of 18 from the field, 3 of 12 from 3. And here is Caitlin after the game.
4: This is really only my, fifth game playing in the postseason. So you kind of take the burn a little bit, but also, how much fun this season was and how together our group was and, just getting to replicate that going forward. I was able to come out here and put together the best season I've had and perform at a really high level and basically get better in every area and still feel like I have so many areas to improve. So I guess that's the most exciting part moving forward. I love the work. I love being in the gym. So I'll probably be kicked out for a little while, but we'll get back to it.
6: So first of all, we got to congratulate the Aces for winning that series. They look great. Asia Wilson is a rock star, just incredible. And as we look at Caitlin Clark, as she says, only really her fifth real playoff game, the hype around her was so enormous, Jason. I don't know if it was even possible to live up to it. But now that we've had 3 seasons, do you think she's living up to the hype she had coming in?
1: Oh, certainly. I mean, they were underdogs in the series, underdogs in this game. I don't know how much footage we want to roll of the referees botching call after call.
6: She they got didn't smacked in the face. I think she had a bloody nose.
1: She got a bloody face. There was a trip call in the backcourt late, I think on Wilson.
6: Yeah.
1: If you watch, she just tripped on the hardwood. In the backcourt, it was brutal. I don't know if it was Wilson, but somebody just tripped. There's a couple loose ball fouls. There's the elbow in the face. No call. I'm not blaming the refs. These are facts. These happened.
6: I think the better team won the series.
1: I would agree. Clark, I think, had two baskets in the second half. It was not great. And they were on the road.
6: Yeah.
1: She lost. I mean, again, this is a different era. Like, Michael Jordan lost how many times in the playoffs before he broke through? There was no social media. I mean, LeBron loses with the Heat. People are still killing him for it because people are weird. Clark's team was an underdog. Wilson's team was a favorite. And they move on. I can't bury Clark for this. She did not play great, but it's not like they lost because of her.
6: She's had a really strong season. Look, last season, she had trouble staying on the court because of injuries. This season, she was out there. She was durable despite, as you can see, some very physical play all around the W this season yet again. And look, she's brought the hype train as well when you talk about the pressure she's been under and the eyeballs on her. 2 million people watched that first playoff game in this series. 2 million, and that was going against the NFL on that day. So, look, she has done so much for the league and the interest in the league. She's backed it up with her play. She's done it with every single eyeball on her and a lot of people using her for their own political purposes one way or the other.
1: Well said.
6: And she has been able to sort of fight through all of that. I really commend her on what she has done. And again, commend the Aces, who look like a freight train yet again. They are just such an impressive team.
1: Damn, our staff, Sandbag and Caitlin Clark, I haven't seen one make in this reel yet. It's almost like there's a Caitlin Clark hater somewhere again, cutting up the tape. No,
6: yes,
1: I'm kidding.
6: Exactly.
1: All right, Rachel, with the news.
2: Well, that's the news.
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1: All right, coming up next, what do we got? Must win for the Rams? They just ruled Aaron Donald out, a tight end out. I mean, they can't go to Philly and lose to the Devonta Smith-less Eagles, can they? We'll talk about that next year on the Herd.
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16: In 2005, investigators in Palm Beach, Florida, began uncovering a dark secret.
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16: 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That man was Jeffrey Epstein, and he had set up a system designed to bring him underage girls. Local police and the federal government would investigate and, by their count, find dozens of victims. Epstein would become one of the world's most infamous predators, a man who could have faced decades in prison but served just 13 months in his own wing of a county jail.
17: Why would you cut this deal with Jeffrey Epstein?
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18: New York, Palm Beach, New Mexico, Paris, Virgin Islands, and each one of those residences is an alleged crime scene.
16: 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Truth and Lies, Jeffrey Epstein.
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23: 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A black man from the projects comes forward with information about the case.
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23: But out of nowhere, he goes from star witness to prime suspect.
25: And then that's it. They turn on him.
23: 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Lee Harris is sentenced to 90 years.
26: I get 90 years for killing somebody I have never seen.
23: Behind bars, Lee finds an unlikely ally in his cellie, Robert. The pair are like chalk and cheese. There's no way their paths would ever cross on the outside. But as a fellow inmate, Robert sees through the lies and vows to do the unthinkable. Clear Lee's name.
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6: Coming up tomorrow, the NLDS beginning with a pair of game ones. First, 3:30 Eastern on Fox, it's Ronald Acuna Jr. and the Braves against Ohtani and the defending champion Dodgers. Then at 8 o'clock on FS1, the Padres take on the Brewers, all part of Foxtoberfest.
1: Foxtoberfest. All right, we're going to do something on the Eagles. I do want to come back to what John Jansen said earlier about the Steelers. We'll do that shortly. But I need to talk. McVay just spoke about facing the Eagles. There's a big game. Aaron Donald has been ruled out with a back injury. Guys, what the hell's going on with the injuries? Okay? Aaron Donald came out of retirement to play. Myles Garrett, they traded for. Myles Garrett's hurt. He's out. Aaron Donald comes back. He's out. Rams are walking wounded. They need this game. They cannot lose it. Here is McVay talking about the big showdown on Fox against the Eagles.
33: This is a great challenge, but, you know, you look at it every single week, you know, you take anything for granted and you get humbled real quickly. And so it's so difficult, whether you're playing at Philly, at Denver, whether you're playing the New York Giants, whether you're playing in Australia, whatever it is, you just look around this league. If you're not ready to go and locked in, you know, you get caught.
1: It's pretty wild how the league has shifted. Now, it's only four games. I will say Melvin Gordon made me think. He's like, it's early. You guys need to relax. We're three or four games in. Why are we panicking? Historically, you start 1-4, it's an uphill climb. 0-3, it's very difficult to get to the playoffs. So these teams need to stack wins. But what's weird is, if you look around the league, a lot of the teams that made the playoffs last year and were expected to get back this year, out of the gate are not playing well. Now, I can't really pinpoint the Rams. Special teams obviously has been a major issue. It was last year. That's the one thing they didn't fix. But if you throw, even if you throw out the Niners game, which they decided a poor travel plans, you know, they get lucky that Jackson Dart gets knocked out and Jameis Winston is a sideline reporter all summer. He's clearly was not ready for prime time. So then basically what you have one legitimate game to base the Rams on through three, and that's against the Broncos. And they were totally dominant for a half. They outgained them for the full game, more yards per play. The game flipped on some fluky stuff and they got a bad call. I mean, I don't know if it's panic time for the Rams. So I do want to go back to John Jansen. Something he said earlier about last night's Aaron Rodgers versus Mike McCarthy. So if we could roll it, Aaron Rodgers, midway through the first quarter, the play's not coming in. Rodgers later claimed it was loud in the dog pound. And Rodgers looked over, he's like, hey, what's the call? What's the call? Now, it's unclear if he can't hear him. He's waiting, and all of a sudden, he just gets sick and fed up. The other players start looking. He's like, what's the bleeping call? He starts F-bombing, and they cut to McCarthy, and he's like, it's bleeping. You can read lips if you want. Everybody that our morning meeting, 12 people at the table, we're all like, man, this team's falling apart. This is bad. It's a horrible look. Everywhere online, horrible look. So then we had John Jansen, an offensive lineman on, who played with Brady at Michigan, who played in the NFL for 11 years. He talked about the exchange. I thought this was an original take.
0: For some that maybe haven't been in the huddle, haven't been on the sidelines, those interactions can feel very dramatic. But these conversations, we're not talking, if this was happening in college football between a college teammate and a coach, yeah, I think there's something there. But between two guys that are have worked together for so long, between guys that are, you know, 30, 35, 38 years old and a coach, it's just how guys talk to each other.
1: So it's interesting how guys talk to each other. So I've been in media for a long time. I worked in newspapers, as did Rachel. Rachel's worked in TV longer than me. I've worked in radio studios. Yes, I've gotten into not dust-ups, but arguments. Now, have I F-bombed anyone, an editor to their face, and had them F-bomb me back and it been like no big deal? No, that hasn't happened to me. There's been people I've exchanged words with, but guess what? The relationship wasn't great after that because it's like, oh, that's how you really feel about me. No, Rachel, I think we're on the app now, so we're allowed to say bad words. So go ahead. At the Washington Post, I'm sure you and Wilbon might have gotten up.
6: Not at all. Look, it is the NFL, and it's funny. I always say as a former Monday Night Football sideline reporter that everything you see, even on TV, you don't realize what's going on the sidelines until you're actually there. That the movie Any Given Sunday is probably the best version of it, but it is just so much flying around. I totally understand the cursing that happened between two guys who have known each other for more than 20 years. They're both grown-ups. As we were just saying, this is not a kid MFing his college coach or something like that. I am still much more worried about Aaron Rodgers saying derogatory things about his teammates and receivers than I am about any dust up with Mike McCarthy. Aaron Rodgers and Mike McCarthy know how to deal with each other. They'll be fine for the rest of the season. It might not be songs and roses and ring around the posy, around the rosy, but I promise you they will be fine. It's the divisiveness in the locker room that Aaron can sow if he is picking on his receivers and other players on national television. That's what concerns me.
1: So it's weird. Last year, he would get angry, but he would direct it at Arthur Smith. There, in no way, shape, or form was he saying any of this stuff to Mike Tomlin.
6: We've seen him curse on the field about teammates this year. We've seen him undercut teammates in post-game press conferences. I think him and Mike McCarthy, I actually agree. I wouldn't make anything into this because these guys have probably cursed each other out more times than we can count over the decades.
1: Yeah.
6: However, when you are doing it to your own teammates and you are the leader, you are the veteran, you are the future Hall of Famer of this team, that's when it can't happen. Yeah. And that's the continuation of behavior that worries me on the Steelers team.
1: lack of leadership, Rachel. He doesn't have it. You know, you and I, you F-bombed me, Rachel. We're gonna have some problems. I'll just be honest. Coward has not done that to me. We'll see. It's just tough. I don't know. We'll see. Anyways, good luck to the Steelers. Folks, amazing Friday show. Coward's back Monday. Enjoy the sports, the baseball, the football, all of it.
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16: Tony Romo will not be returning to the broadcast booth as he has parted ways with CBS months after his OWI arrest. The Athletic reported that Romo had 4 years remaining on a 10-year, $180 million deal that he signed with the network. The NFL suspended 49ers owner Jed York 6 games and was fined $500,000 after pleading no contest to misdemeanor prostitution charges this past summer in Ohio. York didn't attend the first 3 games of the season. That's being considered his time served, so he will miss 3 more games. York did release a statement saying that he accepts the NFL's punishment, calling the situation, quote, an inexcusable mistake, end quote. Commanders quarterback Jaden Daniels will miss his second straight game because of his elbow injury. Marcus Mariota will get the start in London. Commanders wide receiver Terry McLaurin questionable for the game with a hamstring issue. Vikings wide receiver Justin Jefferson out against the Dolphins. Rams won't have Aaron Donald against the Eagles. I'm Dan Beyer.
19: You want winners? He went 0 for 14 picking bowl games.
20: God bless football.
19: You want hot takes? He said Patrick Mahomes would be a disaster.
20: Really?
19: You want baseball news? He doesn't even know who Kyle Tucker is.
20: Oh, okay.
19: In his personal record book, Kevin Durant hasn't won a ring yet.
20: I'm just telling you that's what he's doing.
19: You're listening to the man who made falling upwards an art form.
20: It's crazy.
19: This is Stu Gotts and Company, live.
20: Chris Sims going to join us today in hour number 2. Israel Gutierrez is in again after another long weekend.
21: I'm liking this long weekend thing.
20: This every Friday is working out for you, huh?
21: A one-day work week. I love it.
20: We'll talk to Chris Sims coming up in hour number 2. Excited for that. Izzy, what was your feelings last night? We were talking earlier about Browns and Steelers. The Browns win that game 27-24. They're 3-1. Mm-hmm. The team that Myles Garrett left is 3-1. And the team that he joined to win a Super Bowl is 1-2. That's the NFL. But we were saying, if there's a quarterback that's going to force us to root for Aaron Rodgers, right? That quarterback is going to be Deshaun Watson every single time. And so it's an impressive start for the Browns, 3-1. Nobody, and I mean nobody, expected them to get off to a 3-1 start. But what were your feelings? What are your feelings on our comments that is the only matchup in which we will root for Aaron Rodgers because he is unlikable?
21: I would have thrown in Tua, but those are my own personal feelings there. It's funny that you say that because I had the exact opposite thought.
20: Really?
21: I said to myself, wow, I'm cheering for the Browns. Now, they had the most sort of ridiculous start with just so many dumb penalties yesterday.
20: Yes.
21: Where I was like, how could you like this team? Like, they're just so frustrating. We already know that nobody really likes, nobody should like Deshaun Watson, really. But man, Aaron Rodgers is so unlikable. Like on the field, to my eyes, watching him play, I can't imagine any one of his teammates, any one of his coaches that say, hey, that's a good dude right there, and gives him a big old hug. I mean, you saw the exchange with Mike McCarthy.
20: Yes.
21: And I, you know, forever, for the rest of time, he's going to be talking with his hand over his mouth.
20: Right.
21: Because he doesn't want to get caught calling Aaron Rodgers what he called him yesterday.
20: Mm-hmm.
21: But Aaron deserves that. Like, there have been so many situations in so many games where, yeah, a coach gets a play call in late, right? But for him to just be so demonstrative, to look like such a jerk, to basically put his coaches out there for everybody to say, hey, his coaches must not be doing something right. Look at Aaron. Look how upset he is. It's just BS to me. It just makes him seem like he's been in this league for so long.
20: Mm-hmm.
21: And he knows exactly what he's doing. Like, stop doing that. Stop undermining your coaches. And I found myself cheering hard for the Cleveland Browns yesterday. Not for Deshaun Watson.
20: Right.
21: For the Cleveland Browns. Like, I feel like the Browns fans have done their job in sort of helping Deshaun Watson, helping put him in his place for some, you know, one way or another.
20: They've been hard enough on Deshaun Watson.
21: Not hard enough. They've been hard on him, deservedly so.
20: Yes.
21: And so now I feel like I am free to allow my emotions to carry their own weight and just hate on Aaron Rodgers. And it's not just what he does, what he did yesterday, what he does on the field. It's even like the nonsense that he talks off the field. It's the nonsense that he talks on the McAfee show. Like, have you ever met a guy who says stuff about his exes publicly the way he has done recently where it's just like, hang on a second. Why are you talking smack about your ex-girlfriends? What, have you ever seen another quarterback say, I want to look good because I want my wife to bleep me. And it's like, who are you trying to be? Like, what are you trying to join a fraternity? Like, are you 18 years old? Like, who is this guy?
20: Right.
21: And so there's just no elements about Aaron Rodgers that I like. He wants to be this guy who's contrary to everything. He wants to be this guy who feels like he knows more than everybody else. And currently, he's a nothing. He's on a bad team playing quarterback.
20: Right.
21: And it's just like, I don't think he deserves this license to be this jerk for this entire time. And so, yeah, I'm going to cheer against Aaron Rodgers for the rest of this season.
20: Hmm.
21: Hard.
20: Wow.
0: Izzy, I want to be very clear because I am in your camp when it comes to Aaron Rodgers, where Aaron Rodgers says, once I retire from football, you'll never hear from me again.
20: Oh, stop it.
0: I'm holding him to that promise.
20: Please.
0: Because I'm telling you
20: he's going to break that promise.
0: Yes.
20: Okay?
0: But in defense of Aaron Rodgers last night in the first half where he has that blow up with Mike McCarthy, this is now a trend for this Steelers team where they're having some kind of communication issues and getting him plays where last week against the Bengals, they had to burn all three of their timeouts early in the first half because something is going on with getting the plays relayed into him. So then I think when it carries over into Thursday night football, Aaron Rodgers looks at it like, hey guys, we knew this was a problem going into this game. And now the frustration is boiling over into our next game where we still haven't had the issues addressed. And also, Mike McCarthy, he just doesn't look like an innocent guy out there when he's coaching, where he almost has like this confused look on his face when Aaron Rodgers is barking at him.
21: Mm-hmm. But for Aaron, it's all for just public display. Like, you're a veteran. You're a grown-up. You're supposed to be a team guy. Like, save that for the sideline. Save it for the locker room. But when you're out here on the field doing all this nonsense,
20: right,
21: like, you could sort of keep it right here and just be like, hey, call the play. You know, just give them some sort of symbol that or signal that says, hey, hurry up, but not look like such an a-hole doing it.
20: Just to play the other side of this, I mean, he did need a play called in. They're trying to score, and he's the quarterback, and he wanted a play.
21: Right, but this is coming off the heels of him saying, it all starts with me, and then blaming his coaching staff. So in that moment, he was just like, let me make sure everybody knows that my coaching staff is doing me no favors right now.
20: Okay.
0: Izzy, is this just an Aaron Rodgers issue, or did you also have issues with TJ Watt in the game where TJ Watt is getting frustrated with members of the secondary, and then TJ Watt takes the headset to talk to the defensive coordinator to try to get their situation situated? Because, again, it felt like just a complete mess on that Steelers sideline where everybody is just yelling at everybody when the Browns, I think they went into that game thinking they were going to walk over the Browns.
20: Yes.
0: And the second the Browns started fighting back, the Steelers really didn't have any answers.
20: I mean, Izzy, if you're playing for that team and the communication is not right and you have a history of poor communication, and McCarthy does, and that Steelers staff does because it goes back to last week, you have to be frustrated if you're not getting the plays called into you. Like, you have to work that out before the next game, and clearly they did not. And the players were frustrated by it.
21: No, to answer your question, Taylor, it's just an Aaron Rodgers thing for me. But I will
20: say, and that's fine, by the way.
21: I will say this too. We all know who TJ Watt's brother is,
20: yes,
21: right?
20: Of course.
21: And what is his, according to you, what is his big reputation? He's a what guy?
20: He's a me guy.
21: He's a look at me guy. So TJ might have gotten a little bit of that from his brother. It might run in the veins.
20: He learned from Big Bro.
21: Yes.
20: Can you root for the Browns without rooting for Deshaun Watson?
21: Great question, man. Great question.
20: It's so hard.
21: If he is playing sort of mediocre football,
20: which he is,
21: then yes.
20: Right.
21: Because it's not just him carrying them. It's not like you're saying, phew, Watson got us out of that mess. He's just, you know, calling the plays and hitting pretty much wide open guys for the most part. But I think the way they're playing now, when it's not all him doing, you know, carrying them, I think it's you can cheer for them.
20: But you find yourself getting behind the Browns because that fan base has been through it, right? And so they have 4 weeks of feel good here where they're 3-1. They weren't expecting to be 3-1. They don't know what to do. They're conflicted. They have told us how they feel about Deshaun Watson, but they care about the Browns more. They care about themselves more. They are feel good more, and they feel pretty good right now, and they should.
21: I was pretty shocked. I'm not normally shocked when announcers drop stats on a broadcast, mostly because you usually hear these things going into a game anyway. But I don't I don't know if I just hadn't been listening to Browns conversations, and you can't blame me if I haven't, but the idea that they haven't won a division title since the days of Bernie Kosar was absolutely a jaw-dropping situation for me. I was just like, that can't be. Divisions are a nothing, you know, story. Like, you can accidentally win a division. Didn't the Dolphins accidentally win the AFC East one year with Chad Pennington? Did they win it that year?
20: They did. Chad Pennington was the runner-up for MVP. Right. Brady went down with an Achilles, I believe.
21: Yeah, and it's a nothing season because they didn't win a playoff game, but yet they did that. And yet the Browns are still long-time sufferers. That one was wild.
20: The Browns are 3-1 for the first time since 2021. And if you're talking winning a division, and the last time was Bernie Kosar, that has to be like in the 80s, right?
0: 1989.
21: Jesus Christ.
0: When they claimed the AFC Central title. And the Dolphins, Izzy, you mentioned it. It was 2008. Tony Sparano.
20: Yeah. When's the last time the Jets won their division? Like, is that the longest streak in the NFL right there?
0: 2002.
20: All right.
0: Awesome, Chad Pennington.
20: Yeah.
21: That guy's a master of winning divisions.
20: That Dolphin team was funny. Yes, they won the division. Pennington was great that season. It took Brady going down, though, for them to win that division. And the Patriots were still 11-5 with Matt Castle.
21: Yeah, it was barely won that division. Speaking of unlikable, Taylor, I wanted to ask you this because I don't know if we're going to have much time to get to it. And frankly, it's a day old. But how much fun was it beating those particular Red Sox?
20: Oh, boy.
21: And your boy, like Roman Anthony, nobody likes him because he didn't play. Wilson Contreras, like walking around the bases when he was down. And hopefully I didn't get fooled by the internet on this. Were they wearing T-shirts that said there's nothing like October? And they got knocked out September 30th.
20: They were outscored 18-2, I believe.
21: They were eliminated before October, and they're wearing T-shirts saying there's nothing like October. I hope that was real.
20: There's nothing like an October when you're off for the entire month. I mean,
0: so the no time like October, Izzy, everybody is wearing those this postseason. So the Red Sox just got a little unlucky when their season ended. I'm assuming the Cubs were also wearing them.
21: Okay, but have some awareness, all right? Yes. If you are potentially going out in a three game series and go out potentially in two games, don't wear those if it's still September.
20: If there's
21: don't
20: a chance wear those you're not until making it
21: exactly don't wear those until October. Just say, you know what, guys, we're gonna have to go with another slogan because this one doesn't work for us yet.
20: Let's go with the October shirts when we make it to October,
21: right? I mean, so yes, I will give that's MLB's fault for doing that because there were going to be teams that were out before October,
20: right?
21: But it's such a great look for the Red Sox.
20: We do have some great Red Sox sound for you that we'll play coming up in the next segment to answer some of your questions that you had for Taylor. What do you have, Taylor?
0: Oh, Izzy, I've been floating high ever since the Yankees knocked out the Red Sox. Just the fashion that they were able to eliminate them. Like, going into the series, Mikey called it a lose-lose for the Yankees because he thought the Yankees were so overwhelmingly better than the Red Sox that if they beat them, it would just be like, ho-hum, like, you're supposed to beat them.
21: Mm-hmm.
0: No, there's always something a little extra about beating the Boston Red Sox. And there used to be a time where it felt like the Red Sox had the Yankees number in the postseason. And the moment it changed was 2004, where the Red Sox kind of flipped the script on the Yankees. The past two seasons, the fact that the Yankees have been the ones that sent the Red Sox packing in the wild card series, it's poetic for me.
20: Mm-hmm. Izzy, you'll laugh at this. Taylor's trying to get a ticket for the game. It's in Tampa. It's about a 3.5-4 hour drive. How much are the tickets going for? Because I think Taylor was telling me earlier, correct me if I'm wrong, Taylor, the tickets are more expensive at the Trop than they are at Yankee Stadium.
21: What?
0: Izzy.
21: No.
0: There are so many Yankee fans in Tampa and South Florida that the tickets are more expensive in Tropicana. It's like $100 difference right now, where I think game three, the get-in price at Yankee Stadium is like $100, and the get-in price at Tropicana is about $200. Stu, the Rays manager, Kevin Cash, he was talking about game one against the Yankees, and he said
21: Kevin Cash.
0: Oh,
21: for these
20: awesome
21: expensive tickets.
20: Yes.
0: So game one against the Yankees will be the first sellout at Tropicana Field since he became the manager in 2015.
20: What?
0: And he said, I'm really excited to see our fans fill this place up
20: for the first time.
0: I hate to break it up. It's not his fans.
20: Right. It's Yankee fans. Yes.
21: That fits into my personal war with Tampa that Tampa doesn't know they're warring with me. But that's absolutely amazing. I used to think that it was just South Florida that had all the New York fans. But yeah, Tampa, now that you think about it, has so many of them.
20: Didn't Tampa win a World Series? since 2015?
0: No.
20: They made it to a World Series?
0: They've made it to a World Series. I don't remember the time frame. I believe the Phillies beat them.
20: All right, but Kevin Cash has won, like, multiple divisions there. He's never seen the Trop packed. I mean, that's odd to me.
21: It's not a great park.
20: I told Taylor not to go.
0: So you are right, Stu. They made the World Series in 2020. They lost to the Dodgers, the COVID World Series, too.
20: Right, okay.
0: And then they lost in 2008 to the Phillies.
20: So through all that, he's yet to see a packed house at the Trop, right?
0: Well, 2020 was the COVID one, so I'm sure there weren't any fans.
20: They weren't allowed to go, right? Oh, that's unfortunate.
21: It was
20: for
21: as packed as it could be, literally. Taylor, when you get there, tell me if you think everything in that park just looks extra orange.
0: Have you been to that park?
21: I mean, it was still a park when I covered, right? They were playing there in 2000 when I covered the Marlins. And so, I remember it very well. And everything just looks like an odd. It looks like you're wearing orange sunglasses as you're watching.
0: So I texted a friend asking, because he lives in Tampa, and he was asking if I've ever been to the Trop. And I said, no. And he goes, it's an absolute dump. It's like they're playing baseball inside of Chuck E. Cheese.
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21: Small side note. That World Series, the COVID one, was played in Texas.
20: In Arlington?
21: Arlington, Texas, yes.
20: 877-99 on Fox. We'll take a quick time out. We have some Red Sox out for Izzy. But first, Taylor has a word from Weeble.
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11: Here's something pretty disturbing I discovered while researching this podcast. This is what it actually says on the Los Angeles Police Department website. The site states that the Adult Missing Persons Unit investigates 3,200 cases a month. And 70% of those missing people are found or returned voluntarily within 2 or 3 days. It goes on to explain, and I quote here, "Since being a missing person is not a crime, police are given a very limited role while conducting these types of investigations." At the bottom of the webpage, it gets more disturbing. There's a section titled, "What if they never returned?" And here's the official police advice. In such situations, you may want to enlist the services of a private investigator to assist in your search. If you can't afford a PI, the police elaborate, quote, "Another option would be to contact the Salvation Army, which has a missing persons locator program." There is not a single sentence on the LAPD website that would lead a loved one of a missing person to have any faith that the police would properly investigate it. What the LAPD is basically saying is, if someone you love goes missing, don't overreact. They'll probably turn up, unless they don't, in which case you should get someone besides the police to look into it. All this is my way of saying, if the police took missing persons cases as seriously as they do, say, bank robberies, I wouldn't have had to do this podcast in the first place and end up chasing a violent criminal halfway around the country. I'm Neil Strauss, and you can hear the full story of To Live and Die in L.A.
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0: 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Both NLDS series can be seen on Fox 1. It's the Braves at the Dodgers beginning Saturday at 4 p.m. Eastern, and the Padres at the Brewers beginning Saturday at 8:30 p.m. Eastern. 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
1: We'll get to Dan Beyer out in Sherman Oaks for a sports update in just a second here. We have a few calls. Israel Gutierrez in studio with us today. Let's go to Greg, who's in Ohio. Greg, go ahead. You're on Fox Sports Radio.
2: Hey, Stu. Nice talking to you. Hey, I'm Ohio born, but I'm a Cowboy fan. Yeah. And the problem with McCarthy is he did this down there the 4 years that he coached down there. So this is nothing new. So I'm not an Aaron Rodgers fan, but this is his clock management and getting plays, and that happened like all the time, every game, every Cowboy game. I'm a huge Cowboy fan.
1: No, I understand that, but this is not the first time Aaron Rodgers has played for Mike McCarthy. He kind of knows the deal, and he agreed to sign up and play for McCarthy, right?
2: I know. I have more problems with the Pittsburgh management thinking this is going to work than what happened there. But

0: Hawaii has a sports update.
1: They used to call me Nasty D in college.
0: Yeah, I'm sure they did. No,
1: things that did not happen. All right, things that did happen. Tony Romo got busted for OWI. Now he's no longer a part of CBS, as he and the network have parted ways. Athletic saying that Romo had 4 years left on his 10-year, $180 million deal with the network. J.J. Watt expected to stay and will stay in the booth with Jim Nance for the number one team on the network. NFL suspended 49ers owner Jed York 6 games, and he was fined $500,000 after pleading no contest to misdemeanor prostitution charges this past summer in Ohio. Commanders quarterback Jaden Daniels will miss his second straight game because of an elbow injury, so Marcus Mariota gets the start in London on Sunday against the Colts. Commanders wide receiver Terry McLaurin just popped up on the injury report with a hamstring issue. He's considered questionable. Bears have the Jets on Sunday. There will be no Caleb Williams, but head coach Ben Johnson would not say if Case Keenum or Tyson Bagent would start for Chicago. Johnson also said he's optimistic running back DeAndre Swift will play against New York. On the Jets side of things, they're without Breece Hall and Adonai Mitchell. No Justin Jefferson for the Vikings, ruled out against the Dolphins because of an injured ankle. Ravens have the Titans, but will not have defensive end Trey Hendrickson. He's out because of a finger injury. And one of the good ones on Sunday, Rams and Eagles from Philadelphia. Puka Nacua is back for LA. However, Aaron Donald will not play, out with a back injury. You guys talking about Brown Steelers. We saw Mason Graham go down with that injury last night. Sprained MCL and sprained ankle, according to Mary Kay Cabot of Cleveland.com. He's considered week to week with those injuries. Stu, back to you.
2: Thank you, Dan. I dare Ben Johnson to bench Case Keenum.
3: You can't do it. Man.
4: See, this is why you don't make bets on the NFL until as close to game time as possible. I like the Commanders in London, and just hearing this Terry McLaurin news, oh,
2: yes.
4: No.
2: Yes, wait it out. you were talking about the Red Sox fan reaction and if Taylor's been pounding Red Sox fans. Are you interested in some sound here, Izzy, of Red Sox radio host responding to Boston losing, getting swept by the New York Yankees?
4: Is it WEEI?
2: I think that's one of the sounds we have. Taylor will set it up for
4: us.
2: Taylor,
4: what do you
3: have? Yeah, so Izzy, yesterday, instead of listening to my normal WFAN, where I listen to the entire lineup once we're finished for the show, all I was listening to was Boston sports content. I couldn't get enough of it.
2: Yep.
3: Probably listened to 12 hours of WEEI yesterday.
2: That's too much.
3: Oh, no, Izzy, not enough.
2: Not enough. After a Boston loss, get out of here.
3: So, Izzy, the highlight, this is the Rich and Ken show with Ted Johnson. This is a caller calling in and just absolutely losing his mind on the team.
5: Let's go to John on line one. John, what's going on, buddy?
6: You want to know why Eric Miller was putting those games in both spots in the same game? I'll tell you why, Ted. Very simple. Spite. It's not scripted. It's spite. They traded Mayer for Miller, and they wanted to prove to everybody that we are right. And they weren't. Both times, it bit them right in the ass. And as far as I'm concerned, you can trade his pal Anthony out there for the best right-handed bat you can get, and they can slay all the California girls. Because I am done with Roman Anthony. Sell now, sell low, sell whatever you can. Because to me, he is unfortunately a today's athlete, which means he doesn't care. And quite frankly, he has no reason to care. Because he's got $150 million in the bank that makes him not have to care as much. What does he have to strive for? He doesn't have the pride, at least I don't see it, because he's a 22-year-old kid that's gotten everything. And for Wilson Contreras, let me tell you one thing, my friend. If I'm Cam Schlittler next year and you're coming up to the plate, I'm going to put 102 somewhere between your ribcage and your neck. He looked like Reggie effing Jackson running around the 77 World Series after the third home run. It was their first run in 3 postseason games. Run around the bases, you asshat, and get your glove. Because the way you played that third strike, you look like a little league player. You sucked the whole series.
5: Oh, it's true, John.
2: What a call.
4: I didn't know you could say some of those words on the radio.
2: Well, it's Boston.
4: Well, I mean, we just played it. So.
3: That has to be cathartic as for that Red Sox caller to just let everything off his chest.
4: Yeah, right? I have a couple of issues with it, though. A, the today's athlete thing. Since the beginning of time, since players were making money, there have been guys who have checked out once they've made some money. It's like, oh, I've reached my destination. I don't care anymore. I'm not saying that that's true about Roman Anthony. Right. I'm just saying that's not a today's athlete thing.
2: Here's my problem with his comments about Roman.

0: Anthony. Mm. I know Roman Anthony.
1: Oh, really?
0: I mean, he grew up down here, and my daughter is very good friends with him and has been good friends with him for a long time. I promise you this, Boston. He cares. He's trying. He was upset that he couldn't play because he was injured.
1: Here's my other issue. Wilson Contreras, what does running around the bases quickly do for your team exactly? In fact, if it was their first run in, what, three postseason games, you got to milk it.
0: Yeah, take
1: you
0: got to
1: stay up. Hey, look at me. Yeah. I got us the one run that we haven't had in three postseason games.
2: I think it's less doing it quickly and more not doing it as slow as he did it.
0: Yes.
1: That's a baseball thing to me. It's just like, listen, if I don't have to run, I'm not going to run. Same thing with Caleb Williams. If I can take a cart to the locker room, I'm going to take a cart.
2: When Contreras was rounding the bases, even Max Fried was looking at him like, what are you doing? Like, get back in the dugout. We are smoking you this series.
0: We've been giving Taylor here a lot of credit because the Cam Schlittler take that he gave before the season started, where he would not trade him for Paul Skeens, it turns out that Taylor was right. The only person who agreed was CC Sabathia and I think Jeff Passan, but Passan did it once he was named the All-Star Game starter.
1: Right.
0: So he was a little bit too late. But we have been showering him with praise because he did get something right on the Yankees.
1: I'm only saying this because he happens to be on this, or happened to be on the screen a second ago. Didn't Josh Hart say Schlittler is like a god? Josh Hart's like a crazy Yankees fan, isn't he, Taylor?
2: Mm. Yeah, there's some conflicting reports when it comes to Josh Hart's Yankee fandom. Because there's a lot of things he doesn't seem like he knows. He seems like a Johnny-come-lately when it comes to it.
0: Mm-hmm. Gotcha. So we've been giving Taylor a lot of credit. He got it right on Cam Schlittler. I laughed him off the radio.
1: Hang on a second, yes. Though. One of the things I've been doing during my long weekends here, which are lovely, sitting by the pool and listening to you guys, and do I remember a take that Taylor had about these Yankees that might have been the exact opposite?
0: Huh. But Taylor, baseball is still going on. You would never know it, but it's still going on because football has taken over. College football has taken over. What is going on with Aaron Judge? What's happening with your New York Yankees? I haven't checked in lately.
2: You're saying baseball is still going on. For me, This might be the final nail in the coffin.
0: Really?
2: Aaron Judge is likely out for the AL Wild Card Series versus Boston, according to Brian Hawk. And Stu, if you're wondering what that music is, It's the music, the violins, because the Titanic is going down. The band is going to play us on our way out.
0: Right. You're saying you're incapable of winning a playoff series without Aaron Judge? That's ridiculous. It's baseball.
2: It is right. Over. You hear that, Mikey? It's the fat lady. She's singing.
0: I'm glad you were listening, because I wasn't.
1: I would rather be Josh Hart, Johnny come lately, than the guy who gives up on my team immediately and then comes back afterward and says, I love these guys.
0: Oh, listen, what? You said close your eyes, and when you did, you couldn't see Carl Anthony Towns lifting the Larry O'Brien trophy, and you just said on national radio the Yankees couldn't advance without Aaron Judge.
2: What you guys don't understand is when you watch 162 games of a team in the MLB season, You're not mentally stable. You can't hold me accountable for everything I say during a season.
0: Right, just because, the good ones.
2: Yes, if I'm watching 162 games, eventually I'm going to see my team lose three games. And as a Yankee fan, yes, the sky feels like it's falling there. Did I think the Yankees could win without Aaron Judge? No. You know why? Because when Aaron Judge was out, they had the worst offense in almost all of baseball. And then all of a sudden, Aaron Judge misses two games in the wild card series, and it's their best two-game offensive stretch in baseball. But like, nothing about that made sense.
1: I mean, you got the Rice Man. Like, is that what they call him, the Rice Man?
2: Ben Arroz.
1: Yeah, that was a bit of a shocker when I heard him speak in Spanish, or Spanglish, if you will, in that
2: flawless.
1: One interview.
2: It's
1: was pretty good.
2: Spanish, too.
1: Crazy. Ben Arroz.
0: How do you feel? Bordot Ricardo provided that sound for us, and I'm thankful that he did. We had no idea that Ricardo, once the Marlins are eliminated, he becomes a Yankee fan. And so we have a new name for him, and it's Ricky Mantle.
1: That's a great nickname.
0: It really is.
1: I would love that nickname, even if it makes me a Johnny come lately. I don't care.
0: Let's stay in Boston, where life is miserable right now. It usually is. Drake May. Izzy, to me, it looks like Drake May has forgotten how to play the position of quarterback and the game of football. Like, that's how bad it was last week. It's odd, right? Guys in the Super Bowl 9 months ago.
1: Speaking of old takes, mine is a little older than Taylor's, which was just last week. Yes. Or this week. Last week. But, I don't know if you guys remember, but I said that Drake May would follow in the footsteps of Dan Marino, not in a Hall of Fame career necessarily, but he would make a Super Bowl early in his career and then never make another one.
0: Right.
1: And so far, that looks like a great take for me. Because even if the Patriots make a Super Bowl, it might not be with this guy at the quarterback spot if he keeps playing like this.
0: Taylor, Drake May would sign up for Dan Marino's career right now. Yes, right? Anyone would? Of course.
2: I mean, since the start of the 2025 playoffs, Drake May has statistically probably been the worst quarterback in all football, where he's played 7 games. He has 8 interceptions and 8 fumbles over that stretch. Stu, the report today is that Drake May has been in the training room getting treatment on his right shoulder. There's something off with Drake May where, yes, it feels like he has the yips, but it does also feel like maybe he's not fully healthy and his shoulder never recovered from last year, because it seems like there was a turning point in last season. And I know people are going to do the thing, he just faced better competition in the playoffs. And while I think that's true to some extent, it does not make sense that you were the runner up in the MVP conversation. Your team made it all the way to the Super Bowl, and now it looks like you can't even play the quarterback position.
1: I mean, it does make sense. Chris Sims, you know, people saying that his throwing motion looks different. I mean, if that's the case, then yeah, it would be an injury thing. And obviously, I'm being a little harsh on the guy. I don't think he fell off, you know, the face of the earth with his ability to play football. So if it is an injury situation that he's trying to play through, okay, like, let's be honest with ourselves. How about you don't play through it and trust your backup for a little bit and try to get better? But it also just feels like you're still making those decisions as if he can make that throw. So either he's trying to fool himself into believing he can make those throws, or the injury really isn't the reason why he's struggling.
0: Do you think there's a real rift there with Vrabel and Drake May? Because Vrabel could chalk it up to, hey, not my guy. I didn't select him. He was here when I got here.
1: Didn't he say something to the effect that I wanted to coach here because of Drake May, though?
0: I thought he did, yes.
1: So, I mean, I think he's, you know, fully behind him. I think he's supporting him regardless. And again, I mean, like, he had a great season last year, runner-up MVP, made the Super Bowl. You don't, like, there aren't very many guys where you look at the example of them having this great of a fall off, right? And so, you know, obviously A.J. Brown's hurt. He's not, you know, available to him. And I don't even think if he is available to him, he's still an elite wide receiver in the league. So it's almost like you have to give him, assuming these types of struggles keep going the rest of the season, you have to be able to give him the full season to say, hey, I can figure it out after this season, because regardless of what my schedule was last year, I still played pretty damn well.
0: Yes. By the way, Izzy has a big prediction for the NBA season. I don't want it now.
1: Okay.
0: I am teasing that for a future segment. Ooh,
1: I just want to get it out so badly.
0: I just want everyone to know that Izzy has a bold, big NBA prediction for the upcoming season. Let's take a call real quick. 877-99 on Fox. That is 877-99 on Fox. Let's go to Jim, who's in Montana today. Jim, go ahead. You are on Fox Sports Radio.
3: Hi, guys. I understand Drake May's played poorly. We get it. But have you seen Kyler Murray play? Come on, the guy's got a quarterback rating of 17, and he sucks.
0: Right. Okay? I know, but they're 3-0. Yes, yeah.
3: Yeah, but it's not him. It's the defense. The guy cannot play. He can't play.
0: All right. Thank you, James. Okay,
1: That's pretty much my point when it comes to Drake. Like, I'm not saying they're going to give up on him. He's going to fall off the face of the earth and no longer be a capable quarterback. You have to find the reasons why he's not playing the way he's playing. I think with a guy like Kyler Murray, it was always, hey, if his athletic ability can get him past his, you know, lack of height, and if his decision-making is amongst the better quarterbacks of the NFL, then you've got yourself a great quarterback. It was going to be a gamble. Not every mobile quarterback is going to be a great quarterback just because they're athletic. And then you throw in him losing some of that just from injuries or whatever. And, yeah, he doesn't look very good.
0: Do you want to revise that take, Drake May never making it back to the Super Bowl? Because he could as a backup on a really good team.
1: Nah, that doesn't count.
0: What do you mean it doesn't count? It does count.
2: I'm with Izzy. That does not count.
0: All right, put it on the poll. If you make the Super Bowl as a backup quarterback or blackup quarterback, as Taylor likes to say, have you made a Super Bowl?
1: Now, if you pull Nick Foles and take over and start and end up winning it, then all the credit goes to that guy. But if he's just riding the bench holding a clipboard the whole time.
0: So, Hostetler won a Super Bowl. Yeah. Okay.
2: Backup quarterback.
4: Backup quarterback.
2: Like Sam Darnold made the Super Bowl with the 49ers. Nobody gives Sam Darnold credit for making the Super Bowl with the 49ers.
0: No. Yeah, but now you do, right? After he made it with Seattle, he was a starter. He's one of the main reasons. Now you can look back. After he's done with his career, you can look back and say Darnold made it to two Super Bowls, right?
1: No.
0: If he doesn't make another?
1: What do you do? You make practice that much better as the backup quarterback? What, you're pushing the starter? Like, you're really going to have to reach
2: if you
1: to
2: didn't
1: get the backup
2: in the
1: quarterback.
2: Game, if you didn't play in the game, you didn't really make the Super Bowl.
0: Put that on the poll. Exactly like that. 877-99 on Fox. We'll take a quick timeout. Taylor has a word from one of our great sponsors.
2: Into Sports Cards, four of them are sold every second on Whatnot. 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
24: It's August 2023, a county government meeting in Pennsylvania's Lehigh Valley. A young woman, early 20s, steps up to the mic to speak.
25: My two-month-old son was happily drinking milk from his bottle when he quickly started choking, turned blue, and went limp. My boyfriend transported our son to the changing table as I grabbed an anti-choking device and my boyfriend began assembling it. Two pumps of the device and my son was conscious, gasping for air and coughing up milk.
24: They all went to the ER to make sure the baby was okay.
25: But upon arriving at Lehigh Valley Hospital, the diagnosis quickly became something so different.
24: One of the doctors had a theory.
25: She stated to my father and mother-in-law that we are young, first-time parents who got frustrated with our baby and violently shook him to make him stop crying, and a confession would only make things easier for us.
24: The parents were told to leave the hospital without their son, and he wouldn't come home for 7 whole months.
25: I'm a postpartum mom dealing with the grief and the trauma of my son being ripped from my arms, and I'm a mom who lost everything in less than 24 hours due to one doctor's misdiagnosis. Enough is enough.
24: And then the next person speaks, and the next one. The stories they tell form a pattern of parents walking into a Lehigh Valley hospital to get help for a child, only to leave without them. And the same doctor's name kept coming up again and again, a pediatrician.
26: I ask you, what kind of doctor does this?
24: That's what I wanted to know too. From Serial Productions and the New York Times, I'm Diane Neary. And this is The Preventionist, a story about a doctor and the rise of a powerful field of pediatric medicine.
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1: Chris Sims going to join us in hour number two. Izzy is very excited here because the Gators have a good football team. The Gators play Missouri this weekend after their win at home against Mississippi. Man, did I fall for that. Everyone tried to tell us, Taylor, don't take Mississippi. Don't take Mississippi. You and I believe we took Mississippi, right? I did. Did you?
0: No, once I saw Kewon Lacy was out for Ole Miss, I said, yeah, I'm staying away. It was a game where you either have to bet Florida or you just have to not bet at all. Betting Ole Miss, crazy.
1: Yeah, well, I did. And I'm crazy. But Izzy's excited here because he has a coach.
2: Yeah, man. It's John Sumrall. Seems to, like, do and say all the right things. Like, one of the things that I just couldn't stand about every coach after Urban Meyer, even Urban Meyer used to take me off with this and his offensive coordinators, was some of the play calling. It just seemed like it was just they're trying to trick themselves. They're just trying to do too much. And, you know, he seems to recognize that when you've got a guy named Jaden Baugh, who, you know, is Heisman candidate and clearly, I mean, to me, looks like the best running back in the country, but I haven't seen them all. Mm-hmm. And you just, you ride that horse as much as you can and then just make life that much easier for your quarterback. What did he say last week when they went into that game and why they were the favorite? And he just gave the perfect answer. He's like, yeah, there's a lot of good drugs out there.
1: Yes.
2: Which I love that answer. He plays the humble, even though he came in sort of came in hot a little bit, but still somehow can remain confident while being humble at the same time.
3: Still hot.
2: I do want to add this. I'm just going to throw this out there. I'm not going to bring the mood down. But I have a friend from college. His name is Daryl Presgraves, who's not doing very well right now. He's in hospice care. Love you, Daryl. You know, a lot of our former friends, former Alligator writers have been sort of in a group chat now. He's just not doing very well at all. And I don't know who reached out to John Sumrall, but John Sumrall put together a quick video, you know, for Daryl, which I thought was, you know, lovely. It was great. And so it just made me respect the guy even more. And because of Daryl, and he's a huge Gator fan, I'm going to be, you know, riding this Gator train as long as it'll go. I'll be cheering hard for them, the hardest as I have since before Urban Meyer, because I wasn't a big Urban Meyer fan. And so, yeah, I just absolutely love this team. And a couple of notes, that Ole Miss game, when you're talking about not betting Ole Miss.
1: Yes.
2: That 24-point win was the largest margin over any top 10 team this season.
1: Right.
2: And so it is the best win, you could argue, anybody has on their schedule this season. And that 13-spot leap in the standings that they moved up in the AP poll, the third biggest leap in college football history. So it's obvious that people are figuring out really quickly, because I wasn't sure how good those first two wins looked. You know, they looked pretty good. They were scoring a lot, but it was against, you know, a couple of bad teams.
1: But you're sure now.
2: I'm 100% sure. And this Aaron Filo at quarterback seems like he can handle it.
0: Yeah, Izzy, it's going to be interesting to see how Florida handles the success this week, because now feels like they're in the trap game spot again. Missouri. Best running back in the country, I think it's Jaden Baugh. Kewon Lacy is in that conversation when he's healthy at Ole Miss. My biggest question for this Florida team revolves around the quarterback that you just mentioned, Aaron Filo. I'm curious to see what this Florida team looks like if you need Aaron Filo to play catch up instead of Jaden Baugh being the one who establishes the way that Florida wants to play, which I think when they're doing that, they're as good as any team in the country. The one point that I would have on Filo, though, their wide receiver combo of Vernell Brown the third and Dallas Wilson, those two could go toe-to-toe with any duo, wide receiver duo in the country and the SEC.
1: Izzy, I understand what you're saying. He plays to his strengths, regardless of what those strengths are. Yeah. But Taylor is right. They're going to need Filo to bail him out of some game here.
2: But the other thing that I like about them, this is what I was talking about when I'm saying not overthinking this.
1: Yeah.
2: They also seem to run good plays. Filo seems to be able to run an offense that is calling smart plays. It's not like he is putting it in between two defenders, you know, when they're having big plays. He seems to be hitting open guys, and if guys are open, it's usually because, you know, it could be a slip up in the defense, but it's usually because of pretty good offensive play calling. I will say this about him. I was scrolling through his Instagram.
1: Yes.
2: And he doesn't have too many posts over his history, at least
1: on
2: this.
1: Is this Philo's or Summerall's?
2: Philo's,
1: okay.
2: Excuse me.
1: All right.
2: Philo's Instagram. I have not checked if Summerall has an Instagram. Yeah. And so when he transferred to Florida, he gave the classic, I'm home. And it's taken to the Gators fans.
1: Yes.
2: You scroll down a little bit and you look for his commitment to his original school, which is Georgia Tech.
1: Yes.
2: And he said, Georgia Tech, I'm home. And I was like, all right, how many homes do you got, buddy?
1: A couple of homes cutting it up. I mean.
0: Yeah, Izzy, I think the biggest thing that Florida did when they got Aaron Philo, they got his offensive coordinator from Georgia Tech, Buster Faulkner. And if you listen to college football with Bear and Stu Gatz and T-Bob appearances, there is not a podcast in America that talks more about Buster Faulkner than the combination and T-Bob.
2: Yeah. Buster Faulkner.
1: Mention his name nonstop, and every time they ask me to remember his name, I can't remember.
2: Yeah. I mean, and who was their quarterback? Another great name last year. Haynes King.
1: Yeah.
2: Maybe he looked great because of the offensive play calling, right? Because it's not like he was a high round pick. It's not like you're seeing him, banging down the doors of any starting spot in the NFL.
1: With all the great things we just said about their team, about their coach, you're not going to be surprised if they lose this weekend, right? Because that's college football.
2: I mean, it's on the road, but, the Auburn win was, I think it was their first road win since 24. It was their first win at Auburn. I want to say, it's either since 2009 or 1999. It's been a long time since they won at Auburn.
1: So you're saying this season might be different.
2: Yeah, and I haven't seen much of Missouri, but I'm not convinced that they're that good.
1: Okay.
0: I think if you gave Georgia Tech the option right now, fire Brent Key and keep Buster Faulkner this offseason, they would do that if you give them that do-over.
1: You don't say. We are
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4: I'm Dan Patrick, and this is Above the Noise. Cleveland isn't there yet, but for the first time in a while, you can see what the Browns are trying to build. Thursday night, filled with evidence. Rookie Denzel Boston, 89 receiving yards. KC Concepcion had 64. Harold Fannin Jr., he caught a touchdown. While Quinshon Judkins finished with more than 90 yards from scrimmage. Up front, Spencer Fano held his own against a talented Pittsburgh defensive line. Then there's Carson Schlesinger, last year's Defensive Rookie of the Year. There is an encouraging amount of talent contributing to the team. 3-1 for the first time in what feels like forever. Nobody should start planning a parade. They are competitive, not contenders. Andrew Berry, the GM, his last two draft classes starting to look the way Cleveland hasn't looked in a long time. An actual finished product. 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I'm Dan Patrick, and this is Above the Noise. 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
22: Former Cowboys quarterback Tony Romo turned broadcaster will no longer be a part of the CBS broadcast as their lead NFL analyst. Romo and the network parting ways today, just months after his OWI arrest. The Athletic reported Romo had 4 years left on a 10-year, $180 million contract. The NFL did suspend Niners owner Jed York 6 games and fined him $500,000 after he pled no contest to misdemeanor prostitution charges this past summer in Ohio. News just in from Philadelphia. Eagles have ruled out wide receiver Devontae Smith for their game against the Rams on Sunday. Rams will have Puka Nacua back, but Aaron Donald is not going to play. The defensive lineman's going to miss the contest because of a back issue. Patriots short on defense in Buffalo against the Bills Sunday. No Christian Gonzalez or Christian Barmore. Commanders quarterback Jaden Daniels out against the Colts in London. Vikings wide receiver Justin Jefferson won't play against the Dolphins because of an ankle issue. I'm Dan Byer.
20: Portions of the show are recorded. You want winners? He went 0 for 14 picking bowl games.
1: God bless football.
20: You want hot takes? He said Patrick Mahomes would be a disaster.
1: Really?
20: You want baseball news? He doesn't even know who Kyle Tucker is.
1: Oh, okay.
20: In his personal record book, Kevin Durant hasn't won a ring yet.
1: I'm just telling you that's what he's doing.
20: You're listening to the man who made falling upwards an art form.
1: It's crazy.
20: This is Stu Gotts and Company, live.
23: Job holding items for the mark.
1: Chris Sim going to join us in about 15, 20 minutes. Looking forward to that. The return of Chris Sims. Izzy has a big prediction for the NBA season. We'll get to that in just a second. You heard Dan Byer during the update say that Tony Romo's out. You surprised by that, Iz?
2: I was pretty shocked by it. Like, I don't, obviously, there's probably more details to come. It could be where Tony Romo, it could be, like, absolutely mutual where Tony Romo's like, hey, I need to deal with some stuff. Let me out, even though that's a lot of money.
1: Yes.
2: For such a situation. But I was shocked because it seems to be a pretty high standard to hold for an announcer when players, coaches, what have you, Tiger Woods, a DUI, we let that stuff go eventually. We all say, hey, we all get on our soapbox and say, hey, don't drink and drive. That's not good. Don't ever do that again. Mm-hmm. And then we just welcome them back.
1: Right.
2: And so that's why this one is weird. And you combine that with, I don't know if you saw this, but the Portland Trailblazers recently hired a new play-by-play guy for TV. His name was Braden Bell.
1: Okay.
2: And hours later, they fired him. They terminated his contract because they went back, or somebody, a reporter, found old racist and misogynistic tweets from him, social media posts, from when he was like maybe 15, 16 years old.
1: Right.
2: And it was just immediate, hey, sorry, we didn't vet well enough when we hired you. Now you're out. And
1: do it's that
2: just,
1: on the front end, maybe, perhaps, right?
2: Right. But yes. But the point being is, like, we also have these athletes and coaches and, you know, announcers or whatever who have done that in the past, and we have let that go. And so it's just, it seems like a really high standard to have for these announcers who are just giving us the play-by-play.
1: Deshaun Watson played football last night.
2: Exactly.
1: Yes.
2: Exactly.
1: It's really weird. I would say the players still have, while they're playing, still have value.
2: Mm-hmm.
1: It doesn't matter who's as good as Tony Romo was at doing that, and people enjoyed him, and they liked him and Nance together. It really doesn't matter. I'm never tuning in for the person calling the game. I'm tuning in for the people playing the games.
2: Right. So, but if you're going to announce your morals and just, you know, say these are our values as an organization, then do it up and down the organization, not just for the announcers calling it. Again, I'm not saying if it was me, I would fire the guy immediately too. I'd be like, hey, our bad. We didn't look into these things and,
0: sure.
2: And we made a mistake here. But it just seems like they're just trying to, you know, get applause for this.
1: Mm-hmm.
0: And Izzy, you mentioned how old he was when he was tweeting. So this says he was 13, in between 13 and 15 when he was tweeting some of these things. It does seem a bit harsh firing him because of this mistake he made when he was a teenager. Because when you hire him, I think he should have been at least afforded the opportunity to take accountability for what he did, make it clear that it doesn't reflect who he is today as an adult, and then have the opportunity to kind of learn and grow from it instead of just cutting off all ties and saying this guy should never be a broadcaster again.
1: Just to play the other side, if you're the announcer, do you announce that on the front end to the Blazers? Like, hey, you're going to find this if you look, if you really dig on me.
2: Well, you know? I don't know if he went back and deleted those and then, you know, the internet's forever, so somehow somebody found those, but it seemed like it was just a mistake where he forgot to delete those things because they happened when he was 13 years old. But right. I'm here to tell everybody who's about to get a big important job, go check your old social media posts and erase anything that might be questionable.
0: Stu, on the topic of broadcasting.
1: Well, hold on, Taylor, just check my social media posts, okay, when you get a chance. Anyway, what were you saying?
0: On the topic of broadcasting.
1: Yes.
0: Is it not crazy that with Kirk Herbstreit's contract with Prime, there's an out clause if Sean McVay wants the job?
1: Yes, I was telling you about that yesterday. Herbstreit agreed to a deal, re-up with Thursday Night Football with Al Michaels, who's getting slightly better. I think he's listening to all the criticism, and he's actually trying the last couple of weeks. But there is an out, not for Kirk Herbstreit. He was forced to take the out. There's an out for Amazon in the event that Sean McVay wants that job.
2: Really? Yes. I'm not a big Herbstreit fan, so I hope McVay decides to go into television, frankly. Did I just say that out loud?
0: But could McVay be that good that you need this out clause?
2: I think what you want is a guy who's... I think there should be sort of a rotating situation for these analysts where for the first 3 or 4 years when you're just out of the league, that's when you're at your best. When you've been there for too long, then you kind of get stale, and except for Tony Romo because he's just so excited.
1: Izzy has a big, bold prediction for the upcoming NBA season. Chris Sims is going to join us in about 10 minutes. So before we get to Sims, and we'll wrap up the week by updating the polls, Izzy's excited for the NBA season. He has predictions for the NBA season. I haven't thought about the NBA season since the Knicks won the Larry O'Brien trophy, but Izzy's here, and it's time to talk some NBA.
2: I am super excited about the season, and it's not just because the Miami Heat are relevant again and going to be good. Yeah. It's just there's a lot of good things going on. The East seems to be loaded, which doesn't really happen that often.
1: Yes.
2: But my big prediction, and I believe I'm going to steal a phrase from a noted Celtics fan here.
1: Hmm.
2: Hey, Boston Celtics, welcome to the play-in.
1: Get out of here.
2: I'm telling you, I don't understand the prediction of 50-plus wins for this team. I saw that's up most sports books have them at right around 50, 50 and a half wins. But how do you predict that? Like, Taylor, do you think Jason Tatum as the one-man band is good enough for 50 wins in a deep East when he's coming off? Now, I know he played 17 games last season, played the 6 out of the 7 games in the postseason, but we don't know if he's going to be able to play that well for that long. Paul George has not been a second option in 3 years, and last 2 years he barely played, and he's one of those, and he's missed 25 games last season from a PED suspension that he said was due to mental health concerns. You think under pressure as a replacement for a finals MVP in his prime and Jaylen Brown that Paul George is all of a sudden going to go back to, you know, top 5, top 10 MVP type of player? He's not. Go back and look at Derek White's numbers, shooting numbers last year. They were bad. He's played in a lot of games over the last few years, and his shooting just wasn't great last season. And in the postseason, it got even worse. And you're basically, you look, now their center spot's going to be solid, right? But you look at everybody else that they're going to rely on. one or two of these guys, either Hugo Gonzalez,
1: that's the guy,
2: Baylor Shireman, or who's the third guy? Either Baylor Shireman, Hugo Gonzalez, or Sam Hauser are going to have huge leaps in their production for them to come anywhere near the type of team they've been the last few years.
1: Did you say a Hugo leap?
0: A Hugo leap.
1: Wait, so you're saying that the Celtics, they will make the playoffs, but they'll make it as a play-in team.
2: I'm not even saying they'll make the playoffs. I'm saying welcome to the play-in, where one or two losses could mean you're not in the playoffs. I mean, Taylor has a confused look on his face, but there are 10, maybe 11 teams in the Eastern Conference that you could argue are playoff teams.
1: I'm not confused by it. We'll get to Taylor in just a second. You're right. The Heat are better. The Pacers get Halliburton back. The Pistons are still a pretty good team. The Raptors got a lot better. The Knicks got better with Peyton Watson.
2: Knicks are the Knicks. The Raptors with Kawhi Leonard. The Magic are still good. The Hawks still have a solid lineup. And the Wizards might be a very good team if they stay healthy, which is scary to ask.
1: It's a hot take. I like it, Taylor. Boston flirting with not making the playoffs. How about that?
0: Izzy, does Missoula deserve the benefit of the doubt, though? Because nobody really, everybody kind of expected the Celtics team to be a lottery team last year, and they were the two seed in a pretty good East, finishing 56-26.
2: But Missoula ball is basically take as many threes as you can, and we're going to win somehow because we got three-point shooters. And what I'm saying is they don't have enough of those high-quality players, just a bunch of shooters. Jason Tatum can't create that much. Derek White can't create that much for those guys.
1: All right, so we got your hot NBA take, and now Taylor has one before we get to Chris.
0: I've got a bigger NBA take, Izzy.
2: Yeah, what's that?
0: Knicks go back-to-back.
1: Now get out of here. Chris Sims next.
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0: here that can lead your franchise. He's not played well. You're right about that. I think there's two things that jump out to me about why they don't play well. One, I've stated on the record since the offseason, I don't understand why they hired Zach Robinson. I mean, Atlanta's offense, I hated it last year. I hated it. I mean, it was pitiful. And the only two games it was good against were the Bucks, and it's like that's why Todd Bowles hired him. He's like, hey, he was good against me. I know the other 15 games it was crap, but good against me, let's hire him. And so I don't understand that. And then also the other thing I'll throw out there to you, Taylor, is, you know, I do think a little with them and their wide receiver thing, it's just something to watch for. Yeah, they lost Mike Evans. Chris Godwin's getting up there in age. I mean, this is what, year 10 or for Chris Godwin? Emeka Ebuka, other than those first five or six games from last year, has really fallen off. And I think the jury is out to how good he's going to be. So they don't have the playmakers I think we thought they would have on that side of the ball. That's another big factor in this. And then I think, you know, Baker's been a little bit careless and missed a few throws that I would say that I haven't seen him miss before. He should have hit that last play in week two for the touchdown. That was kind of shocking he missed that. And, of course, the turnovers in week one against Cincinnati were pretty crazy.
1: Chris, I know you have to run, so some quick ones for you. Mikey, I can't believe I'm going to say it. Trevor Lawrence is good. Don't believe it. You're finally vindicated.
0: I mean, I'm vindicated, but I'm not vindicated because I said Zach Wilson was going to be better than him. I don't know. I'm so torn apart here. You know,
1: but he's good.
0: He's phenomenal now, and he'd be a guy that I'd watch for the under the radar MVP conversation, right? Because. One, like I've said, like right now, Ben Johnson and Shanahan are on another level on offensive play calling. Liam Cohn would be that next guy down, though, where I'd go, ooh, he's almost on their level, but he's just below them with like maybe McVay and some other guys there. But I mean, he's got Trevor Lawrence playing with confidence that I've never seen before. And Parker Washington has entered the top five wide receiver conversation in football.
1: Wow.
0: He's phenomenal. That's why he turned down $25 million a year the day before the season started.
1: Right.
0: He was like, nah, I'm going to get 30-plus this year. You watch. I'm worth 30-plus million.
1: I love it.
0: But, you know, watching that game last week with Drake May and Trevor Lawrence, where, like I said, Drake May, he didn't want to throw to people. Trevor Lawrence is so confident right now. I don't know if you saw his interception he threw, but the guy was open by like an inch, and he was like, I can hit the bullseye, and he hit the bullseye, and the tight end popped the ball up in the air and they got intercepted. But to me, that was like, man, he's feeling it right now.
1: Are the Raiders for real?
0: Like for real to be, I think they'll be a pain in the butt all year. I'm not going to sit here and tell you I think they're a playoff team.
1: Okay.
0: Yet. Not yet. All right. But I think they're a team that will be in that conversation still in December. The defense is well coached. I don't think they have enough big-time playmakers. Kubiak is awesome on the offensive side of the ball. And Cousins is comfortable in that system. He's been in it with Shanahan and McVay. That's what Kubiak runs. And when Brock Bowers is in there with that Trey Tucker and all that, they can design a few plays every game where I go, ooh, that was cool. What a play there. So, yeah, I think they're a pain in the ass. I'm not ready to say they're back as a playoff team. Not yet, at least.
1: Are the Jets competent?
0: Yes. Yes.
1: All right, we'll take it. Yes.
0: The Jets are a pain in the ass. I think they can upset the Bears this week.
1: So do I.
0: I think the Bears to win a close one.
1: Yeah.
0: But I would not be shocked if we're sitting there in the fourth quarter going, the Jets are up three.
1: Right.
0: Right? I mean, Geno's throwing out of it.
1: Yes.
0: Garrett Wilson and Kenyon Sadiq are scary.
1: Right.
0: So is Breece Hall.
1: Yes.
0: And Aaron Glenn knows how Ben Johnson operates a little bit. You know, those are things I think that close the gap in the game there. And, you know, the Bears are going to be feeling themselves after the Monday night win with Case Keenum and all that.
1: All right, last one, Sims. Actually, I have two more, just quick ones, okay?
0: All right, you're good. Don't worry.
1: We do a thing called Think About It Thursday every Thursday. Taylor asked a great question yesterday. As a Giant fan, would you be okay if the Cowboys won the next four Super Bowls if I told you that 5 years from now the Giants are guaranteed to win one?
0: That is a great question. No, really, I would not take that. I would not take that. I would not take it. Yeah. I would not.
1: Okay, but you get a Super Bowl, Sims, guaranteed.
0: I know. I'd still rather sit here and go, hey, you know, we the Giants, we got two Super Bowls since the Cowboys have last been in one, right? I'd rather do that than go have to hear all the fake Cowboy fans out there be like, oh, we're back, America's team. That would drive me crazy. No, I'd rather have the other way around.
1: All right. Is Texas the best team in the country?
0: No.
1: Okay.
0: They're not.
1: All right.
0: No, I know they're number one. They're damn good. I think other than the fourth quarter against Ohio State, they have not looked like the number one team. No, they have not. To me, I would sit here and go, I think Georgia is the best team I've seen so far. Miami, I want to say that as well. It's just they haven't played anybody.
1: Right.
0: But, yeah, I kind of look at Georgia and Miami to be the teams that I look at that would probably be playing the best football as we sit here right now.
1: All right. I don't want to put you in a bad spot, but would you feel confident taking Arch Manning with the number one overall pick in the NFL draft?
0: No, I absolutely would not. Wow. There's no way I would feel good about that.
1: All right.
0: You know, Arch Manning's real good. When I hear people go, oh, he's the number one pick and this is the march for Arch, I want to go, then are you watching college football? I don't know. You know, again, he's clutch. He had some clutch moments.
1: Right.
0: You guys are watching the game.
1: Yeah.
0: There's too many throws where you just go, oh, that doesn't look right or that doesn't fly through the air the right way.
1: Mm-hmm.
0: That's not the best decision in the world. You know, so again, really good, but I don't think he's playing at the same level as some of the, you know, other top tier quarterbacks in the sport. Right now, Trinidad Chambliss for me would be the guy I look at to go, that's the best quarterback. He can throw it at a level that I just go is special, the way he moves. I don't love the smaller quarterback, but, man, he pops to me the most on a weekly basis right now.
1: PFT with Mike Florio every day on Peacock, the Unbuttoned Podcast as well.
0: See you guys.
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0: 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It's the Braves against the Dodgers and the Padres taking on the top-seeded Brewers. Win and you're one step closer to the World Series. Lose and your season's over. This is postseason baseball at its best, the kind of October magic that doesn't wait for the recap. Here's the good news. You can catch every pitch, every swing, every walk-off live streaming on Fox 1. Catch the Braves versus the Dodgers and the Padres versus the Brewers live on Fox 1. There's no time like October, and there's no better place to stream the magic than Fox 1. Big one for the Padres. Stu?
1: Yeah.
0: This feels like a now or never year for the Padres. They're the hottest team in baseball.
1: Right.
0: Exactly at the right time. They're peaking 20-4 over their last 24 games.
1: Yeah.
0: They got the Cubs up out of there.
1: Yeah.
0: More importantly, I think they're built for October.
1: Why are you giving me a hot take about the San Diego Padres, a team we've never discussed ever, just because you mentioned them in a read?
0: I love this Padres team. They have the bullpen to shorten games. They have the star power and Fernando Tatis Jr., Manny
1: right.
0: Machado.
1: Yes.
2: But who asked you?
1: Yeah.
0: I'm confused. Plus 150 over the Brewers. We know the Brewers are pretenders.
1: Yes. But I didn't. Again, I'm confused. You read a commercial. It mentioned the Padres. It also mentioned three other teams. Why a hot take on the Padres?
0: I started reading that and the wheels got spinning in my head like a hamster running on a wheel.
1: It's always great to have Israel Gutierrez in studio with us. Our thanks to Chris Sims for joining us in that last segment. An odd Padres take from Taylor.
3: Timely.
1: Let's wrap up the week by updating the polls at Stugatz 790 on X. Give me the music, and Taylor, let's update the polls. I really love doing it like this because Izzy is only in on Fridays, so he has no idea what we've discussed Monday through Thursday. So all of these will be a surprise to Israel Gutierrez because he unfollowed me on Twitter.
3: I'm not on Twitter.
0: He's not on Twitter.
1: I went for a joke.
2: I've been out for a few years.
0: Izzy, there's one guarantee that we talk about every week. Are the Raiders for real?
1: Yes, for years.
2: I hope not. I got a big parlay for this weekend, and it's the Saints as a winner in that game.
0: 65% of the audience said, no, Raiders, not for real.
1: All right, time out. What's the parlay? Raiders play the Chiefs. What were you saying?
3: No, don't the Raiders play the Saints this week?
1: No, I think the Raiders play the Chiefs this week, right?
0: Raiders play the Chiefs.
1: We'll find out if they're for real. All yes.
3: Right, my bad.
1: What part? You might want to check.
2: I know, I got to check that back.
1: I know, but Taylor, he might want to check his parlay.
3: No.
1: Is he recapping last week?
2: I was confused with last week. My bad.
1: That's what happens when you keep taking these long weekends.
2: Yeah,
0: right. Does Cam Ward live on the corner of third and long?
1: Yes. Whew. He does. He's always there. I mean, with his thumb out.
0: 96% of the audience said yes, that's exactly where Cam Ward lives.
1: All right.
0: Are the Vikings the worst 3-0 team in NFL history?
1: Wow.
3: They're 3-0 and they don't have a quarterback.
1: They're a quarterback away. Yes. And still 3-0. Not a defense away. Not a defensive coordinator away.
0: They are going to kill the Dolphins.
1: The quarterback whisperer who makes all quarterbacks great is still a quarterback away. It's amazing.
0: 52% of the audience said, yes, the Vikings are the worst 3-0 team. A lot of people in Minnesota were very upset about that, by the way. Bad.
3: So they're worse. Never mind. They're worse than the Raiders.
0: Yeah, that's what a lot of Minnesota people were saying. They're not even the worst 3-0 team in the league.
1: Why do fans get mad at that stuff? They're still 3-0. It doesn't matter what we say. I mean, they're a bad 3-0. But
0: big one for Stu here.
1: Yeah, for me? Wow, okay.
0: Will Dylan Raiola be the Jets' starting quarterback next season? Saw some flashes.
1: We did see some flashes. He looked a lot better. He's taking his craft seriously.
3: I will say the Jets, the far more serious team in New York, because the Giants are just a joke between Scataboo and Jameis Winston. Yes. Get them out of here.
1: Yeah, they're 2-1, though.
3: Joke.
0: 71% of the audience said, yes, Dylan Raiola, pencil him in. Jets starting quarterback.
1: The J in Jets stands for joke.
3: Yes.
1: But it's Giants.
3: Yes. J and Giants.
1: I was trying to make a joke where I said the J in Jets stands for the Giants are a joke, but you can't do that.
3: I think it's a J in Giants as your joke.
1: Thank you.
0: Should the Giants say they found something in J.J. McCarthy's medical and trade for Case Keenum instead?
1: Me spelling the Giants with a J was the joke. I apologize, Israel. It's going to sit with me the entire weekend. What was that poll question? I missed it. I'm sorry.
0: Should the Giants say they found something in J.J. McCarthy's medical and trade for Case Keenum instead?
1: I think J.J. McCarthy's going to start there eventually. I do. for the Giants with a J. Anyway, go ahead.
0: 91% of the audience said yes, get right. Case Keenum to New York.
3: Okay. I'm sorry. Can you put this on the poll for next week? Did Josh Pate realize he's going to be on TV and immediately start doing steroids?
1: I have a
3: this
1: theory.
3: Guy has the largest arms I've ever seen on television, and he's never, I don't think he's ever played.
1: I'm not certain if he's played. I do have a theory if he hasn't played. Since he's becoming ESPN's college football guy and he does a college football podcast, I think he feels the need to be jacked up because he's talking football.
3: He looks inflated. Like, it's crazy. I'm sorry to disrupt.
1: No, it's a good disruption. I'm glad you went there. I've been thinking about it for weeks.
0: Izzy, this is a big one. Yeah. We might need you to settle it before I read the results.
3: Okay.
0: The Bears win the Super Bowl this year. There's one table left at Chicago's hottest restaurant. Who gets it? Michael Jordan or the duo of Caleb Williams and Ben Johnson?
1: I can't believe they wanted to have this discussion. They were being serious, both him and Mikey A. And I was like, it's
0: Chicago
1: Jordan.
0: Chicago is yes. a football town, though.
1: Right. No, it's Jordan's town.
3: Oh, man. Do you want to give the results first or do you want me to give my
0: I want you
3: first?
0: To give your answer
3: yeah.
0: first.
3: I think we're all prisoners of the moment. I say it's going to be Caleb Williams and his coach.
1: Wow.
0: No feel of the audience. Michael Jordan, 61%.
3: 61. I thought it was 50-50, and you were looking for me to break the tie.
1: Surprise, it's that low. Jesus.
0: Big one here for Izzy, because I know he's a Florida Panthers guy, a Johnny come lately with yeah. with his Panthers yeah. recent dynasty. Mm-hmm. Did you know hockey was back today?
3: That was on Tuesday.
1: Taylor had a small surprise fact of the day for us, and that surprise fact was that hockey was back. I was shocked.
3: It's crazy yeah. how quickly they go from preseason to regular season. It was like preseason game Saturday, boom, regular season Tuesday at yes. 5 o'clock for some reason.
1: What a way to open the season, though, for the Panthers, huh? Forsling, 4.7 yeah. seconds to go,
3: they
1: huh?
3: They lost Barkov for a while.
1: I know. Like, sorry.
0: Has it never happened before?
1: What happened?
0: 50-50.
1: Get out of here.
0: Wow. 50-50.
1: Wow.
0: Is mahogany a great word?
1: Yes.
3: Can I get some context on
1: well,
3: that,
1: you're going to laugh. Kenneth Gainwell was on the show with us.
3: Okay. Great name.
1: I thought he was in a study that was filled with mahogany. It was a green screen.
0: He just kept complimenting his background and saying how expensive Kenneth Gainwell's house looked like. And Kenneth Gainwell didn't have the heart to tell him, nor me or Mikey have the heart to tell him it was a green screen background.
1: But they were all looking at each other like, this guy is old, man.
3: That's a great word.
1: Mahogany. Yeah. I said that. Thank yes. you. 88%
0: of the audience agreed and said mahogany is a great word.
1: Thank you. It's a poll question.
0: Yes. Big one for me here.
1: Yes.
0: Is game two a must win for the Yankees? So no. they were up 1-0.
1: Yes.
0: And they won game two.
1: Best of three. If they lost that game, they still would have had a game three at home with Garrett Cole on the hill.
3: It feels like every Yankees game is a must win with Taylor.
0: For
3: watching.
0: Me, yeah.
1: Yeah, well, it is. It is.
0: My mental health depends on it, yeah, for the most part.
1: Mm-hmm.
0: But 67% of the audience agreed.
1: Wow.
0: Yeah. Game two was a must win for the Yankees.
1: Idiots.
3: Crazy Yankee fans. Not as dumb as the Red Sox, though.
1: Adnan couldn't join us that day until I gave him Taylor's take, and then Adnan couldn't get to a phone quick enough.
0: So, Izzy, you mentioned idiot Yankee fans. Mm-hmm. This poll question is the only kind of Yankee fan an arrogant Yankee fan?
3: Yeah, I mean, it's got to be, yes. right? They're always good.
0: Yeah.
1: And they're always upset because yeah. they're not good enough.
3: Right.
0: 89% of the audience said yes.
1: All right. One more poll for us.
0: Yep. J-Lo's kid that goes to the University of Iowa. Is he lost?
3: Oh, my goodness. He must be terrible at offense, but great at defense.
0: He's just a student.
3: Wow.
0: He willingly chose that school.
3: We wanted to go as far away from fame as he possibly could.
1: Well, he got there.
0: 87% of the audience said yes. Oh, wow. J-Lo's kid that goes to the University of Iowa is lost. Yeah. Stu, all those
1: right.
0: are the polls.
1: All right, thank you, Taylor. Izzy, great to see you. Everyone have a great weekend. We are
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18: Lisa Sky Hain loved working with people.
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18: She was excited about her new job.
19: Day one, literally 8 a.m., I have an email that says, "Good morning, let's create the largest networking community on the planet."
18: Lisa's new boss was a 6'5" entrepreneur from Israel named Adam Newman, and he had a brand new startup called WeWork.
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1: 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And quite frankly, it just all sounded, you know, it's easy to say now.
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28: Busy hour as we attack the NFL coming up. We're live in Vegas, Circa Resort and Casino. 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Okay, let's begin with a very appealing primetime game Sunday night. And I will pay off the tease here immediately. I said, Pauly, you're not going to want to hear this. The audience is not going to want to hear this. I didn't want to even read it. Now, trends don't pay the rent. I understand that. But did you realize that the Detroit Lions are 10-1-2 under in their last 12 games on Sunday night?
29: Interesting.
28: Yep.
29: Surprising.
28: And Carolina does not do well in this spot as well. Prime time, they're not ready for the big lights. 7-15 straight up, 7-14-1 ATS in their last 22 overall. But this game
29: has all the makings.
28: This one, forget the trends in this one, I think, right?
29: Damn right.
28: Yep.
29: Total of 50.5. Carolina, by the way, 12-0 ATS off a loss going back. They have been an ATM off a loss. That's one thing you can play. Two cornerbacks out. Big blow to Carolina. Bryce Young leads the league in passing yards. Also a different quarterback at home.
28: Mm-hmm.
29: The Lions have scored 31 or more in all three games, and they're giving up 31 a game. Goff's been off to a great start. Over 700 yards, 8 touchdowns, no picks, complete 70% of his passes. This has all the makings here. You do an anytime touchdown parlay. I don't even think this is crazy. Gibbs to score 2. Gibbs high is 375 anytime.
28: What is he to score 2? Is it even money? Minus 120?
29: Yeah, yeah. Gibbs to get 2. Hubbard to get 2. St. Brown, Laporta, Waller score.
28: What does that pay?
29: It's 400-1. You take off Waller, it's 100-1.
28: I'm not even going to scoff at that.
29: That's not outlandish.
28: No.
29: When you considering what we watched against Buffalo and how Geno Smith went 31-37 against them, and Sadiq and Wilson both at 100 yards.
28: That's right. Yeah, Buffalo and the Jets.
29: Yeah.
28: And the Jets.
29: Yeah.
28: Like, how many times are the Jets? Now, again, we like the Jets and their skilled guys, and they're not even close to being healthy right now. But how many times will the Jets look like that the entire year? That might be one off for them.
29: Yeah.
28: Now, the Bills are the Bills, obviously. But so.
29: Hubbard, by the way, Hubbard, Gibbs, Waller, St. Brown is 20-1. That's just any time.
28: So.
29: That's just any time. And Sharks loves Waller.
28: Loves him.
29: He has a huge game.
28: Well, here's why. So far, the Lions have allowed 351 yards and 6 touchdowns. They're on pace. Think about this for a second.
29: Oh, yeah.
28: We mocked and bet against the Bengals or bet on tight ends playing the Bengals the entire year. They were historically bad. The numbers right now the Lions are putting up this year, if this pace continued, they will shatter everything the Bengals did last year. And the Bengals were historically awful.
29: Mm-hmm.
28: So that's what we're talking about here. I played Waller, kept it conservative. I played one touchdown here anytime plus 270. I haven't gone hog wild yet.
29: You going to ladder the yards?
28: I think I might.
29: 50 yards last week against Cleveland.
28: I don't know. Maybe ladder the touchdowns, baby.
29: You can do that too.
28: Yeah.
29: Yeah. The 40-1 hit a couple weeks ago when he had 2 against Atlanta. Lions 0-6 ATS and straight up off a win as well. Now, the other stuff.
28: Mm-hmm.
29: If you go to the game specials, Caesars Will Hill. Each team to score in all four quarters, yes, plus 650.
28: Oh, hold on. Each team to score a point?
29: Yep. No touchdown. Each team to score in all four quarters, plus 650. Each team to score 2 rushing and 2 passing touchdowns, 35-1.
28: Mm.
29: 2 touchdowns each quarter, 30-1. FanDuel might have better numbers, but I haven't looked at their specials. Each team. And this is one where it's like, I like this. And it's 125-1, though. Again, we did this with the Bills-Lions game. each team to have a rushing touchdown and a passing touchdown in each half. 125-1. Yep. I like that more than each team to have a touchdown and a field goal in each half, which is 15-1. Because you got to be going for it on fourth down, I think, and you have aggressive coaches.
28: Okay, so the one area of concern here would be possible weather. So I'm looking right now at a TV station in Charlotte that did a write-up for the game. Here's the quote from their leading meteorologist, Paul Hagen.
29: Hey, Paul.
28: For the Panthers game, the rain shouldn't be as heavy as what it's going to be like on Saturday night and on Sunday. Remember, there's possible, you know, the conditions, like, for example, the Clemson-Miami game in college football could be bad. But it's still going to be wet, he added. Even if the showers wind down, the seats will be wet. The field is definitely going to be sloppy. Just make sure that you're prepared. This is from the leading meteorologist at the TV station WBTV in Charlotte. So that could be one concern, obviously.
29: Weather cooperates. What do you think?
28: Well, then I think how about both teams to score 40 points if the weather cooperates?
29: That's another
28: I'm not even
29: too.
28: Joking. Like, you get crazy here.
29: Absolutely. The Lions games have been drunk. Look, remember the Saints game. Remember, the Saints did nothing in the first half.
28: Yeah.
29: And that game was wild. And then if Geno Smith's going to carve you up with guys out, absolutely.
28: Right. And like, every number here defensively points towards this as well.
29: Oh, by the way, week one, Carolina already played in a 59-37 game.
28: So you haven't mentioned this guy for an anytime touchdown. The Detroit Lions, not only awful against tight ends, but they've allowed 89 yards on the ground to quarterbacks and two touchdowns. Bryce Young can skedaddle, man, at the goal line.
29: Okay.
28: How about a Bryce Young? Pop that in your bad boy same game parlay.
29: Sure. And I would do the same thing in the Monday night game as well. Fast track and how the Saints games have looked thus far. I mean, I think the same thing. And then we got the crazy game coming up with the Bills and the Rams.
28: I legitimately cannot wait for the Sunday night game. And when the schedule was first made, I probably reacted like, oh my God, they're going to put Carolina on primetime. Well, three games in, yeah, I want to watch their games. And I mean, the Lions are just, they're a drug right now. And you got to take it in as much as possible. Because it's the perfect combination here.
29: 5-1, Bryce, anytime.
28: Okay.
29: 30-1 first.
28: We've had teams like this in the past, though, right? I mean,
29: yeah.
28: You got to enjoy it while you can.
29: Yeah.
28: Where they're just absolutely elite on offense and the defense is as bad as it gets.
29: Two touchdowns, Gibbs plus 155 at DK.
28: Okay. That's actually not ridiculous.
29: Yeah, sure.
28: The guy has, what, six already this year?
29: Yeah. He's
28: popping like, from all over the field?
29: Like Taylor, he's also 3-1 first touchdown of the game. My God.
28: Well, so that's great. Chargers are playing at the Seahawks.
29: Come on. Open up a can. Atone for last week. Angry Seattle team.
28: You want to lay outs?
29: I see up to 7.5 now. School should be out here. And I'm going to give my guy one more shot.
28: Oh, you are?
29: I got to come on. Let me tackle him at the 1 yard line.
28: Brady Russell.
29: Got that. Brady Russell, who was 40-1 last week, anytime touchdown, got tackled at the 1 yard line. Are you kidding me? But I just think they got to get the rushing attack going. And they got to get Price going. That was a big fumble he had. They really miss Walker. They have to do a better job here. But I don't even think it's crazy. JSN on pace for 2,300 yards this year. So .120 and a touchdown in every game. You know where it's going. You can't stop it. It's like the Vikings. I'm blitzing every play.
28: Right.
29: So what? You going to stop me? It's ridiculous the numbers he's put up. They are saying all the right things about Shahid. We want to get him involved. We're going to give him the ball. So maybe you want to look at Shahid as well. But that last week was the game where the Chargers were supposed to save their season. Everything went their way. Still couldn't cover.
28: Yep.
29: And Harbaugh calls out Herbert. Got to be better. It's just, it's a bad spot because Seattle's going to be pissed off how bad they played on defense, giving up all those points, blowing the lead, the mistakes, everything. And I think they take it out on the Chargers.
28: The biggest weakness right now for Seattle, the question was asked from you like 2 weeks ago, I think. Like, this is real. They absolutely miss Kenneth Walker. Well, they're 30th in DVOA in rushing, the Seahawks on the ground. So the combination here of Price and I guess Emmanuel Wilson. Now, they got good news on Zach Charbonnet as well.
29: Yeah, right.
28: But so that can only get better, you would think. Now, here's the deal. I talked about Joe Burrow when he's playing like steps up level competition against good offenses. This is where Jim Harbaugh has been solid in his career, at least to the under in a game. So when he goes against defenses allowing below 19 points per game, the games are 14-2 to the under. Like, they plays that style of football, like hard hitting. Their defense steps up as well, and it is a total in the 40s. Like, I would, with this broken offense right now and Seattle's defense in general, would
2: not
28: I
2: just, go
28: if,
2: well.
28: If this on. Game was 21-10, I wouldn't be surprised.
2: They couldn't move the ball against the Raiders. They had issues
28: against
2: the Bills.
28: Or the Bills defense.
2: Yeah.
28: With five turnovers.
2: And Arizona, after what Purdy did to
28: him. And speaking of Arizona, the Sharps have been on the Cardinals all week long.
2: They're threes now? Have you seen any threes?
28: I have not. Two and a half.
2: I like them.
28: You bet them right away in the money
2: team,
28: line, right?
2: Yeah, good team. They opened the dog in the game. Big time move on Arizona.
28: So, I really want to see Jameis Winston let it rip this game, though. Because last week against Tennessee, low scoring, inclement weather, first game there. But the reason why I say that is because, yes, I know Arizona's schedule, but they are 31st overall in passing DVOA. Can we let Jameis just rip it all game long here? And if you throw three INTs, so be it.
2: That's what they're saying, yeah.
28: Right?
2: He let it rip in practice, yeah. Talking to my Giants guy.
28: I think that's the, is that what he said?
2: Yeah.
28: Is there anybody that stands out offensively, like skilled guys? Nothing?
2: No.
28: Well, I do have the Giants on teasers for what it's worth.
2: Yeah? Okay.
28: It's a home team, up to 8.5. Taking any opinion out of it again, that's just a solid play overall going through 3 and through 7. And it's kind of a lower, it's not in the 30s, but was it 43, I think, with the total?
2: One concern in the Charger game, it's Novak's crew. It's got Novak's crew.
28: The unwatchable, you mean?
2: Is on the Seattle game. 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
28: Back to another game I'm super intrigued about on Sunday. Looks like the toilet bowl. I can't wait to watch it. Packers and the Buccaneers.
29: Bay of Pigs.
28: Yeah.
29: 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Rest in peace.
28: Yeah, that's
29: loved
28: right.
29: This, loved that game.
28: Now, would you believe, so with Jalen Daniels getting the start here for the Buccaneers, rookie quarterback, good in the preseason. This is from Steve Mackinnon, VSiN.com. 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Since 2018, rookie quarterbacks against non-divisional conference opponents, 58% ATS. 58%. Catching three in the hook here.
29: LaFleur better get this one. Coming off that embarrassing performance on national TV where the fans boot him off the field, which rarely happens. But it's a something has to give game, too. Green Bay's on an 0-8 ATS run, and Tampa set the record. 0-13 run ATS with a backup quarterback now, too. Who knows? Maybe Bowles doesn't make it out of here alive.
28: But well, I think the loser of the game. I mean, if the Packers lose the game, LaFleur goes to the short shot then, right? Or do they both become like pick-em?
29: Nah, because then Tampa goes to Dallas Thursday night and they're 10-point dogs. So that'd be 0-5.
28: Maybe that's when it happens.
29: Yeah, right then.
28: Yeah.
29: Right.
28: That could happen.
29: I love what Watson's doing.
28: Yeah, Luke, can we fire that up?
29: He's had the big game one against Minnesota. He did have the first touchdown of the game against Atlanta. Reed is out for the season. But I will say, because they can't run the ball in the O-line so good, that Golden and Watson here can have some big games, and especially I think Watson could be in for a big season because that's all they have right now.
28: Right. Don't we like that angle?
29: Yes.
28: You're going to hear from him coming up in a second, by the way. And keep in mind, Jaden Reed's out for the year.
29: Big.
28: So.
29: And the one thing working for Tampa, though, is McLaughlin. What a leg. 9 for 9 on kicks. He's plus money at Caesars, over 1.5 made field goals. And I love longest made field goal in this game, over 49.5.
28: Well,
29: he'll trust McLaughlin from 56, 57, and we know Trey Smack's money.
28: Remember what happened to the Packers last Thursday night. They got absolutely shredded by two guys, Drake London, Bijan Robinson. Robinson killed them. They are 31st in DVOA against the run. Bucky Irving's off to a good start. Don't we think Bucky Irving's going to smash in this game? Here's the angle with Christian Watson, and we're going to expand on anytime touchdown scores coming up in the next segment. We kind of like the angle of guys going back home.
29: When they talk, you got to listen.
28: Right?
29: When a guy gives you this information, you got to say, I'm going to trust you, and you're going to reward us.
28: Here's Watson talking about playing in front of friends and family on Sunday.
14: It's going to be exciting. I'm excited to get back home. Obviously got a lot of family and friends coming to the game. So I'm excited to just get back and, hopefully put on a show for them.
15: Do you know how many friends, family will be there?
14: Honestly, I have no idea. It's going to be 15 to 20 people that, I personally obviously, are getting, to the game or, obviously I know for a fact at the game, but I mean, I'm scrolling through Instagram or Snapchat and see people, at the Buccaneers games, all the time. So I'm sure it'll be even more than that. People just obviously that I know or went to school with that'll be there. So it'll be a good time.
28: Very good. And that's not the only reason why I'm playing them to score a touchdown. I'll expand on that coming up in about 12 minutes. The numbers like around the red zone for him, like he's the guy. He is turning to the guy that love the floor. They'd love to go to near the end zone. So
29: 30-1 to have the most yards Sunday.
28: Okay. Okay. Well, we know this. They can't run the football.
29: Mm-hmm.
28: I don't care that they brought in like three grizzled vets.
29: Well,
28: that were not on teams this year on the offensive line.
29: Well, like he said, it's disgusting. We're in 3rd and 10 in every. Okay. We'll just keep throwing it. We can't run the ball.
28: Right.
29: Stop being in 3rd and 10. Chuck and duck.
28: Yep. Okay. So now how about this? The report came out earlier, like midweek. Sharp money on Houston here at Circa and other spots taking sharp money as well on the Texans to drive it up to a full field goal. It's a bad spot here for the Cowboys. They're off that.
29: It's not that bad.
28: Well, the travel.
29: Yeah.
28: So maybe it's not. I mean, again, they're not exactly flying, back of the plane on Frontier. So they're good to go. But the Texans are, I would say this.
29: Not really a road game either.
28: They'll have, this will look like the Yankees playing in Tampa.
29: Fair.
28: Right, being in Houston. So, I mean, everybody's going to talk about how the Texans, they're 0-3, they have to have it. Cowboys are 1-2. What, they can afford to drop this game?
29: Yeah, no kidding. Your owner calls out the coaching staff?
28: Right.
29: How bad that was? Schottenheimer had to apologize?
28: And he gave himself an F in that game?
29: Yep. The 92 Chargers, the only team to start 0-4 and make it.
28: That's right.
29: Dallas, 30th in yards allowed. D.C. saying I'm doing a bad job, got to do better. Maybe the Porter can play. But how about Houston's defense? 30th in pass rush win rate, allowed the second most points to wide receivers in fantasy. Could be a big lamb game. That's the other thing. What the Bills did to you, how the Colts moved it on you, and the Colts were -3 in a turnover battle and beat you. And then what Cincinnati did? I don't agree with it just because how bad they've looked. And I really think C.J. Stroud regrets and should turning down $250 million. But it's the ultimate kicking game as well. We got Aubrey against Fairbairn here. You go long, both of them. I mean, you can't get anything better than this for over 50 and a half long field.
28: Well, here's the play is that plenty of books will offer an over-under on combined yards for
29: that's
28: field
29: it.
28: Goals. You play the over in this game.
29: Yeah.
28: And you don't think twice. If you lose, you lose. You move on. But so the deal with the Dallas defense, they are 30th in DVOA against the pass. So does Stroud actually get it going in the air? But also running backs have...
29: We got Nico back.
28: It's huge. Running backs have rushed for 343 yards against Dallas, seventh most, and three touchdowns. So is it going to be... I'm kind of conflicted on the whole David Montgomery thing. I personally thought going into the year, oh my God, he's going to be the workhorse, clearly his backfield. Now 3 weeks in, like the fantasy podcast people I listen to is like, no, this is Woody Marks. Woody Marks has got to be the guy. So that's throwing me for a little bit of a loop. Don't know what to do with the player props overall. So I like Monty in this spot, but not going to do it there. But Dak Prescott is the guy here. And I know the Texans had big expectations. I liked them coming into the season again, a playoff team from a year ago, won the division. But Dak and Dallas, going back to 2020, 30-13 straight up, 26-17 ATS against teams with a losing record. Like, they don't play to the level of the bad competition. They beat these teams and take care of them.
29: Yeah. I mean, you're looking at those after what happened and your owner calls you out, you can still turn around your season like that. Eagles have the issues, have their issues. You still can win the division. You win this, you beat Tampa, you're right there.
28: Right.
29: But that was just unacceptable what happened and how they blew that game.
28: They should have won the
29: division. Against Baltimore. I think you're right.
28: Yeah, but the defense, again, I mean...
29: What's, come on, what happened? It's just as bad as it was last year.
28: It's baffling. All right, so a bunch of numbers here at VSiN.com for the Chiefs-Raiders game. The Chiefs, since the pandemic, against divisional opponents, 13-22-1 ATS. It's 37%.
29: That's awesome. Did you see the Andy Reid thing? He has as many wins in Las Vegas as McDaniels and Pierce did. He has more wins. If they win Sunday, he'll have more wins than any Raider coach.
28: You're kidding.
29: Can you believe that?
28: No, I can't. That's wild.
29: Yeah.
28: Now, on the flip side, believe it or not, the Raiders inside the division since 2018, 29-19 ATS, 60.4%. I just don't know if I can back the Raiders in this game. I know they're 3-0. Some people call it the game of the week because they've combined for zero losses.
29: Mm-hmm.
28: Can you back the Raiders?
29: I can't, no. I saw some estimates where it'll be 45% Chief fans.
28: That's light.
29: Could be, right. But going back to how they've owned the division and the Andy Reid stuff as well, and they hate the Raiders, it is a great story. But I think Spags will be able to contain Bowers, shut down the running game, and Mahomes will make enough plays, and there'll probably be a key call that goes their way like every game, too.
28: I wouldn't be surprised.
29: Which happens.
28: By the way, let me point this out as well. Yeah. So everybody talks about post-bye week numbers. Mackinnon is the first guy, Steve Mackinnon here at Beeson, he's the first guy, and this goes back like 10 years now, that I ever noticed track the pre-bye week numbers. And again, these are all available when you become a subscriber at Beeson.com/subscribe. Two on this game, because the Chiefs are on a bye next week. Play on any team heading into their bye when facing a divisional opponent. When the opponent's not in the same situation, you're up 31 units. That is 58-25-1 ATS since 2013, 70%. That's the Chiefs -4.5. Also, play under the total on any team heading into their bye week when facing a divisional opponent, again, when the opponent's not in the same situation. That is 40-16-2 since 2013, and plus 22.4 units. Total here, 47.5 in the game. Brock Bauer's going to eat.
29: Walker will eat, too.
28: Yes, he will.
29: Raiders struggle against the run.
28: Mm-hmm.
29: Big game for Walker. Two touchdowns. And probably 100 yards, I think he's in store for.
28: What the, do you know what two pays? Like 15-1? Or is that being aggressive? Nah, it's not going to be that high.
29: Yeah, let me look. Grab it. Shouldn't be that high. But that's, he's going to be the bell cow and get a ton of carries and put creativity inside the red zone as well.
28: I think it's going to be, Brock Bowers is going to be the JSN of the offense under Clint Kubiak.
29: Plus four, no, oh, 3-1.
28: For two touchdowns?
29: Oh man, wow. Come on.
28: Samsonite, huh? I was way off. Up next, list it or love it with remaining Survivor entries and anytime touchdown scores here on VSiN.
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4: Three staccato cries of Mayday and an eyewitness report of a mid-air explosion is about all that is known this morning of the British Columbia air disaster, which yesterday claimed 52 lives.
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14: Derek Stevens came on this show earlier this week, announced the new deal, the new partnership that Circus Sports has with the Survivor Sweat Marketplace. What's going to happen here is our producer Luke's going to throw up a bunch of graphics with entries that are available right now at SurvivorSweat.com. We'll go over if we should list it or if we love it, and we'll explain that to the radio audience as well. Paulie, you can take it away. I have never been involved in this. I thought about it. It was 2 years ago when we were down to the final 149 people. Each entry was worth $100,000 at that time. Mm-hmm. We had the Giants in Germany. We got beat in overtime. And, regret not putting it up there at that point. You did, though. You've been involved.
15: I think our equity got as high as $350,000.
14: It was the year before.
15: Yeah.
14: Oh,
15: down to the final 20, I think it was. Tommy Cutlets got us. But it's so professional with the website in the marketplace, and it's so easy to use. And again, it just shows you what you want to list it if you have one. And we know several people who still have all 10 left, that you decide, I'll sell 20%, I'll sell the whole thing, I'll sell 49%, but I want pick control, or I'll sell, some people don't want pick control. It's like Derek told the story about Nicole, where she bought in, but she didn't want to, she didn't want to say, like, you still make the pick. You've done it this far. You've done a great job. This is also looking forward if you get have a deep run too. And then you can just see every team that's used, what they have left, and then decide the amount you want to buy. And it's going for like $9,000-$10,000 equity right now for the whole thing. And then they send over the DocuSign contract, bam, Venmo, piece of cake, in and out in 5 minutes. So all the negotiation, and it's up to you, but you just see how easy it is to use the website and how much they're listing it for, the percentage, but everything's negotiable about pick control, percentage-wise, whole thing, 5-10%. A lot of people just want to jump in for 5-10%, especially when you

0: it late in the game, too.
1: Sure.
0: Which makes it easy.
1: I want a small nibble on it.
0: You go along for the ride. Sure. Yeah, yeah. If there's chaos and, you know, I can have 10% of a couple million.
1: And by the way, I don't blame the people who got into the contest hoping for carnage early, you know, $1,000 a pop. They're like, okay, well, now it's a perfect storm. I can set it up and I can put one. I can put multiple entries up there. I can get 5,000 for it. Whatever that number be,
0: right,
1: and take care of all my entry costs and make a little bit of money already.
0: And it's great to cover your ass as well. The largest sale in Survivor Sweat history was by a guy we know where he was down to, it was around, I think, Christmas time, and there weren't a lot of people left, but all he had was Chicago.
1: It was the last year against the Seahawks.
0: Yeah.
1: Oh, that's the only team he had
0: that's
1: left.
0: That's all he had. He had nothing to work with, and the Bears were a home dog.
1: Yep.
0: But someone who had two left wanted to protect themselves, and they had two left on Seattle, used two on Seattle, bought that guy's entry, sent the Bitcoin in, and covered their ass, and then had the Bears in case there was the upset.
1: Right.
0: So it worked out for him and was the largest. I think it was a six-figure sale. We were deep into this thing.
1: Yeah.
0: And that was an excellent way to do it, and for the guy to make money. Knowing he thought he was drawn dead or needed a big upset, but walked away with six figures.
1: It was also, I think, a better deal than like buying the Bears on the money line. So it was a better value there.
0: And the guy ended up winning too.
1: Sure. And had the Bears won that ticket, then you keep marching on, obviously.
0: Yep.
1: So it worked out for all parties involved.
0: They were guaranteed to advance. Yes.
1: Okay. So let's go with some of these entries right now. We'll talk about whether or not we would list it or we love it. Right now, the asking price on this one is $6,000. Pick control, yes, you would get pick control. The power rating at Survivor Sweat is tied for 106th overall.
0: Yeah, this is where this site, Survivor Atlas, do a great job of ranking the... Like, that's the other thing that stung. Weren't you ranked highly with your entry? Based on who you had left to?
1: Oh, absolutely. Yeah,
0: that's
1: great
0: too.
1: Ticket.
0: Yeah, that's great that these websites do this as well.
1: That entry has used Jacksonville, Kansas City, and San Francisco. Would you list it or would you keep going with it?
0: Yeah, you've used some good teams.
1: Yeah, I'd think about listing that one.
0: Yeah, I would.
1: I would.
0: Kansas City's big with the holidays.
1: Absolutely. And you already knocked out San Francisco, and you probably have a spot where you can use them a bunch coming up.
0: Yeah.
1: So that's wiped out. Entry number two, list it or love it. The asking price is $5,000.
0: Whole thing?
1: This is 45% pick control.
0: Thank you, yes.
1: Or 45% of the entry. The power rating at Survivor Sweat is tied for 163rd. And they have used the Ravens, the 49ers, and the Chiefs.
0: Yeah, I don't want that. I'd list it.
1: Okay.
0: I wouldn't buy that. But if you want to unload that for that price, that's a good move.
1: Okay. Entry number three, list it or love it. All available at SurvivorSweat.com. Okay, this person is asking, oh, whoa, get out of here. They're only asking $4,000 for this ticket. The power rating on this ticket is tied for eighth overall. That tells me they have used some teams that would probably never be under consideration again. And it's 50% control for $4,000. Chiefs, Raiders,
0: very good.
1: I'm going to have to look for this one.
0: Yeah, don't sell that.
1: I would not even list that one.
0: Don't list that.
1: So, yeah, I want to get involved with that one a little bit. That's a great ticket to this point at SurvivorSweat.com.
0: Mm-hmm.
1: Great job by you knocking those teams out of there. Get them out.
0: Excellent.
1: You knew when to use the Raiders. Boy, they got on the... There you go. They used the Panthers against your guy, Cooper Rush, in week two.
0: Yep. Blowout.
1: Had to go
0: rocking
1: against
0: chair. What do you think Sunday? A lot of Baltimore. This is like David Baker said, the one time I can use Minnesota, be done with it. My God, they can't score, though. Worst passing attack in the league. Jefferson's out. Some people are going to be creative. We saw, 23 teams selected last week. Maybe there's some Seattle used.
1: Ooh.
0: I don't know. What do you think?
1: By the way, we'll do this. We'll do Listener Love It every Friday here and Follow the Money. You can submit yours. FTM@VSiN.com is the email. 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Any questions at all about Survivor entries?
0: There are not a lot of options.
1: I'm kind of like David Baker.
0: Yeah.
1: I think I would be... Part of me wants to be very heavy on the Vikings. The other part of me is kind of scared because that offense has been so putrid. And will the Vikings really go 0-17 this year?
0: Miami? Yes.
1: Yeah. That could Miami. Happen. Will they really go 0-17?
0: I like the revenge angle as well.
1: Well, again, that
0: Miami
1: okay.
0: hasn't scored more than 14 points, and you don't have Achane. You got to get right offensively. Miami has been bad against tight ends. Hello, Hockenson. But without Jefferson, that hurts as well. But you think Miami can't score more than 13 points, though. That's why you're not asking much for Kyler Murray here. It is Adrian Hill's crew. Home favorites under Hill, 0-10 ATS since last year. Yikes. But Miami averaging 12 a game.
1: I'll tell you this. I mean, that game last week in South Beach completely flipped because of that bogus call. And by the way, I tweeted this out.
0: Well, the other thing, Willis had people open. He was missing, guys.
1: And he's not running. He's not running either.
0: Yeah.
1: Something's amiss here. And maybe
0: this should be the game because the Vikings blitz 70% of the time almost.
1: Sure. The referee, Tony Farmer, tweeted this out. I just retweeted it earlier. And I mentioned this the other. If you watch in slow motion, you can see the flag coming in before the body weight was at. He got a perfect still shot out of it. The referee in the back corner of the end zone when Mahomes got sacked and Miami was going to get the ball back and the Chiefs were going to punt from the own end zone, the guy was throwing the flag before the player for, was it Chop Robinson? Before he was even close to landing on Mahomes, he was ready to throw the flag. It's just preposterous.
0: Yeah.
1: So that was going to be, that's a one-score game. Miami was going to get the ball back. I bring that up because their defense was pretty damn good. Like, they played way over their skis last week.
0: What do you think of Baltimore? You're looking at your fourth-string center. You're laying 11.5 against the Titans who can't score. But it's also a revenge game for Henry. Titans' third most yards allowed after contact. Oh, boy.
1: I would be...
0: Come on, Baltimore. Don't play with your food.
1: I would be... If I was still alive, I would be more comfortable thinking the Ravens are going to beat the Titans compared to the Vikings beating the Dolphins. However, I don't think I would want to use the Ravens this early.
0: Yeah, get the Vikings out of the way.
1: Right.
0: Also, on ESPN...
1: Zay Flowers, I think, is going to go bonkers this weekend.
0: I hope so. On ESPN.com, and Al Michaels did a great job last night pointing out that you got to flip a coin if they're going to call PI or not.
1: But last night?
0: I know, it's always been. They asked NFL coaches, do you want PI to be reviewable? It's split. Here's Sala. As frustrating as it is, the human element of the referee is part of the game.
1: No, it's not.
0: Hold on. I think that's what makes the game special. There's that human error and human mistake.
1: All right, fire him. Fire him. What an idiotic comment to make.
0: I know you had ankle surgery a couple years ago, and I went and got my wisdom. I like if it's a roll of the dice. Maybe I'm deformed.
1: Sure.
0: Maybe I look like a troll. I like to roll the dice, and maybe the doctor screws up and something happens.
1: Yeah.
0: I like the human element, and the guy can make a mistake. Like the Rams-Saints NFC title game, right?
1: Sure.
0: For everybody.
1: Right.
0: You know? Yeah. Oh, sure.
1: Younger days, right? Going to a party. What is this I'm going to put on my tongue? Yeah, I'll take a shot.
0: Michael LaFleur, make the call. Live with it. Some are good, some are bad. I respect the job. Are you guys nuts?
1: Oh, my God. It makes me want to puke.
0: It's a spot foul.
1: Yes, it is.
0: It's kind of a big deal.
1: Yeah. We will get to anytime touchdown scores for this week coming up. And this is an incredible number on the Yankees that you will not believe starting tomorrow.
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1: I will point this out about the Major League Baseball schedule. When they started the playoffs on Tuesday, and now it's set up for no games on a Friday, this used to be an epic day. On this Friday, right, where you would have four games back to back to back to back, and now they're going to go against college football tomorrow. Little weird. Might want to retinker because Friday was so good in years past. Am I nitpicking? I don't think I am.
0: No, that's fair. I think it's a bad move to go four games Saturday. You're going against the NFL Sunday, Monday night as well.
1: Yeah. Please share your incredible numbers here on the Yankees.
0: The Yankees in the Aaron Judge era are 2-8. In a series when they don't have home field. I was stunned by that. Wow. Yankees $1.20 favorite. I know there'll be a ton of Yankee fans there, but I'm with Chris Bennett. I did not like how Cole looked down the stretch, and Rasmussen was unbelievable. Didn't lose. 9-0 since the All-Star break. Really like Tampa tomorrow in game one. But also, if I'm Boone and Cashman, I don't do a thing. Just say, you know what, Aaron? Wait a series, okay? Maybe you can pinch hit. Those guys were so good in the Boston series, and the great at bats they had, and how good Rice was, and Lombard, and all these guys. Where it's just like, take your time. If you're not healthy, and when he was in there, he struggled. I'm good with it. But Tampa Bay, no respect, right? 55-26 at home, the one seed. He had home dogs, and I do love that it's Schlittler in game two, though. I don't know what they're going to do with Rodon, but. Well, maybe he follows Cole if he has some struggles in game one. But I like Tampa in game one, and history says Tampa's going to win this series.
1: I would say that if you're on the flip side, and for those who like the Yankees in the series, then I would tell you probably put a little bit on the series right now, but then be prepared to take more if and when the Rays take game one, because they do have a pitching edge in that game. You can't deny that. Rasmussen has been In fact, I got to double check. Is he going to be a finalist for the AL? Three people make the finalists. Is he going to be a finalist for top three for the Cy Young?
0: I hope so.
1: He might be.
0: Yep.
1: He's been that good. So that's how I would prepare to bet it if you do like the Yankees, because you cannot be surprised, like Paulie was saying, he likes the Rays if they take game one. But then after that, they got the hammer of God going. And so Schlittler's going to be phenomenal. Mm-hmm. One would think in game two, they'll probably bounce right back and they're going to the Bronx tied at one.
0: It's also who makes the big mistake. 49% of the runs so far in the postseason via the long ball.
1: Yep.
0: Teams that out-homer their opponents 6-1. Teams that score first 8-1. And that's been huge. But there's a good prop up. Will Ben Rice have 5 RBIs in the series? It's plus money. I like that. But that kid's locked in too. But also, the Rays got screwed here with the format, and they don't reseed. They should be playing the White Sox.
1: For sure.
0: The 6th seed. That's crazy.
1: Right. And I will say this, in the Braves-Dodgers series, we talked about this with Chris Bennett last hour, bringing in Sale to wrap it up the other day.
0: He can go one time now.
1: That's pretty much it. Like, if they had it set up where Sale could go twice against the Dodgers, I mean, he is such a big money pitcher that I would actually be on the Braves here to win the series. Now that he's going to go once, I don't think I could get involved.
0: Scooble in game one, then Yamamoto, Dodgers minus 230. See if they can get Ohtani going. But again, going for the three-peat. Yankees last team to do it. $2. 2-1 to win the World Series. My God.
1: I know. They have such a clear edge in the non-Chris Sale pitching games here.
0: Well, it's not like it's an edge either, though. Because I'll be throwing, Glass now? Or, I mean, look who I'm throwing.
1: No, I know that, yeah.
0: Yeah.
1: Yeah, so it's like, it's almost like a break even at that point. But the other games are just, it's so lopsided towards the Dodgers.
0: Right.
1: Hence, you're going to get, by the way, the Braves were awesome against LA this year.
0: Yeah.
1: In the regular 5-1.
0: Season. 5-1. Yep.
1: Yeah.
0: Come around on the Guardians, what do you think? $1.40. Messick in game one. I'm throwing Messick and Williams 4 of the 5 games. White Sox are going with Smith in game one. I just can't trust the pitching. And it was excellent against Houston, but again, Houston was phony. Houston was a 500 team. White Sox should have won the division, though. Went 7-6 against them in the regular season. But I'm concerned about the road record. Great baseball atmosphere and environment in Cleveland. They start at 10 in the morning tomorrow. I think you get good games out of Messick and Williams, and that's where they have the edge because they can throw them 4 out of the possible 5 games.
1: Yeah, well, when this series goes back to Chicago, that place is going to be rocking.
0: Well, that'll
1: be
0: fun too, yes.
1: It's going to be on fire.
0: Right, back-to-back-to-back 100 loss seasons?
1: Yeah.
0: Yes.
1: I hope you win your bet. If you didn't have a bet on it, I tell you, I really want the White Sox to get through.
0: Well, that's fine.
1: Because I want more, you know, because that guy.
0: So you're okay.
1: Dear Commie, when they win games, I need the celebrations again. Right. Yeah.
0: He's a madman.
1: Yes, he is. That.
0: So you're okay with a Tampa-Milwaukee World Series?
1: Oh, put it right into my eyeballs.
0: Oh, wow.
1: 1,000%.
0: Okay.
1: You would not be?
0: You know, I'm a big market snob. You know what I'm like.
1: I know.
0: You know, I'm praying for L.A., New York. You know what I'm like.
1: Well, I can't. I mean, L.A., New York, we had it 2 years ago. It was great.
0: Sure.
1: I mean, L.A. took them out big time, but I would not disagree with that. That would be fascinating.
0: I know, but at this, it's to the point now, rooting for the Dodgers is like rooting for the house at Blackjack.
1: Yeah.
0: I mean, this is just ridiculous now.
1: Yeah.
0: You got Scooble, Yamamoto, and all the talent they have. Okay. As I said yesterday, though, you better get game one with the Miz, $1.80. And don't know what the Padres are going to do in game one. Probably Robbie Ray. But Padres, awesome at home, under 500 on the road. But Padres, hottest team in baseball, and they've been great offensively. The Miz better get this one.
1: I might make an emotional hedge here from the state of Wisconsin.
0: It'd be devastating if you can't advance.
1: Yeah, it would
0: to be the one seed
1: but
0: again.
1: But also, look at this team that they're getting. I mean, blazing hot for 2 months now.
0: Yeah.
1: So if the Brewers would not win, it'd be like, okay, let me go hide in the desert right now. Dig a hole. I'll see you on Monday.
0: I like the one, too, though. Henderson had a great year.
1: Well, that's the
0: But it goes back to, and it's worked thus far, though, but it comes back to, is the small ball going to work? This team was dead last in home runs. And then you got your opportunity last year as the one seed, and the Dodgers made you, embarrassed.
1: Oh, killed them.
0: You know, in the Ohtani game, which was epic.
1: Right. All right, so many 10 touchdown scores here this week in the NFL. I have 3, I think, in pocket right now, looking to add more. The reason why Christian Watson makes so much sense, again, he's still available at plus one. I got him at plus 166 a little bit earlier today. He scored the first touchdown last week, the Thursday nighter against Atlanta. We played the clip earlier. He's going back home to Tampa. He's going to have a bunch of family and friends in the game. But also, more importantly, he has 6 targets inside the 20 so far this year, and he scored on 3 of them. In fact, all 3 of his touchdowns have come on targets inside the 5-yard line. This is kind of like when Davante Adams, when he was in his prime with Aaron Rodgers, they would get around the goal line, and they would go to him all the time, and it was just money. And now Watson's numbers and this season kind of backing that up as well. So at plus 166, I'm on him. The Darren Waller stuff goes without saying, right? Plus 270 is available. Bet him. Paul Charchi in Hall of Fame breakdown yesterday. If you missed it, you can always go back and listen to the Follow the Money podcast. But the Lions are on pace to be worse than the Bengals by a mile. And the Bengals' defense against tight ends last year was the worst basically ever. They've allowed 6 touchdowns to the tight end already. And we know about Darren Waller. We're like, the president and the vice president of the fan club here have been for a long time. He is an automatic target inside the end zone or near the end zone. So we're taking that at that price. I brought up the Vikings defense anytime because of the Brian Flores revenge game against Miami and what this might look like against that roster and this offense. And that head coach for Miami is just completely outmatched. And he's going to be in every game this year. So, and they got playmakers, ball hawks on the team. That's like plus 550 for the defense to score. And one more. Jadarian Price is out for the Seahawks?
0: Official?
1: We got to confirm that. We got a couple of tweets saying
0: they got good
1: out.
0: News on Charbonnet too.
1: But Emmanuel Wilson rushed for 90 plus yards 2 weeks ago, and they tried to get him a touchdown. I think it was 6 red zone touches in that game. And inside the 5-yard line this year, Emmanuel Wilson has not scored, but he has 6 rushing attempts. The only players in front of him are, tied or in front, Javonte Williams, DeAndre Swift, Ashton Jeanty each have 6. Jahmyr Gibbs has 7. Derrick Henry has 9. Emmanuel Wilson is higher than plus 130 to score a touchdown in this game.
0: Price is out. Confirmed.
1: Confirmed. So I'm going to assume they're going to have, maybe that's where your guy, Brady Russell, comes in.
0: Hope so.
1: But I kind of like Wilson to score here in this game.
0: And one thing, although they've had all their issues offensively, the one thing I do like at the goal line, what the Texans do, they do it the right way. The play calling this year in the NFL inside the 3-yard line has been horrendous. This lets run into a brick wall. On first down, you fake it to the running back, and the tight end who goes out, pretends to block, will have a snack in the back of the end zone, like how Eli scored to start the season for the Patriots. That's one thing the Texans do well. Look at Dalton Schultz and Foster Moreau anytime. Moreau got there the other last week, I think, 11-1. I can't recommend my guy Klein, even though he's been in there a couple times, at 22-1. But look at the tight ends to score for the Texans against this awful Dallas defense.
1: Much more on this coming up. Anytime touchdown scores, ladder bets. Ryan Kramer, Sports Gambling Podcast, joins the program next.
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24: Hey, you know how the world's kind of in a real scary place right now with the horrible stories we hear about every week? I'm Robert Evans. I'm a journalist, and I cover the international fascist movement. And in 2019, July of that year, I decided to do something a little bit different. Instead of covering horror, I wanted to go look for hope. And I found it in a place you might find kind of unlikely, northeastern Syria. The region I visited is known as Rojava, and when the Western media covers it, they mostly just refer to these people as the Kurds. Since 2013, a loose alliance of revolutionaries over there have been fighting to not just drive back ISIS, but to establish something of a utopia, an egalitarian, feminist, eco-conscious community in a place that previously had known mostly war and terror. In the Women's War, I'll take you to this place, and I'll introduce you to the revolutionaries fighting to build it. Brave women who battle for equality with an AK-47, with a spade, and with a pen. Follow me as I travel to a land of war and hope, a place trapped on the edge of utopia and oblivion. 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
1: 7 o'clock out here in the West Coast. What's up, Kramer?
33: Happy Friday, guys. Bonus show on Saturday night, too, this week. Let's go.
1: Beautiful.
33: Right. Good job.
1: Are you sticking around to watch games on Sunday?
33: We will be back in our studio, L.A., for a preview, pre-game show. So we will not be sticking around, unfortunately.
1: Right. Okay. Do you have your card built out for the London game yet, the first touchdown scores? You want to go down that path?
33: I'm a little bit there. Tyler Warren's going to be on the card, obviously. Good matchup. He's the guy. I'm not going to run away from it until it really kicks me in the lower region. But I'm going to take you to the commander side. I don't know if you guys saw this. Austin Eckler running around practice. Oh. Had him on the podcast here at the Circa a couple weeks back and told us directly, I don't want to join any of these contests here because I might be signing with a roster. It's Marcus Mariota. It's going to be dink and dunk. He's 35-1. I'm putting Austin Eckler on the card. And then the McLaurin injury is interesting.
1: Mm-hmm.
33: Seemed like it was going to be a good matchup. I like this Antonio Williams kid. His separation numbers have been good. We'll talk a little bit more about a way to ladder him a little bit later, but he's also 35-1. So playing both those guys. And then one more. Colts haven't locked it in yet. It will be a receiver.
1: Okay. So on that note of Austin Eckler coming back, What do you want to do with the Niners wide receiver room? Because, look, I looked around for props earlier today. I'm sure Brandon Cooks is probably going to get some run in this game on Sunday, believe it or not.
33: He's the guy I've circled. I honestly, I haven't hunted too hard for a number yet, but I assume it's going to be a reasonably priced number. Mm-hmm. And he's a professional receiver. He's made his way onto so many teams, but he usually gets the job done. Purdy's playing out of this world. I love the matchup for him. I think they're going to be able to get the run game going in this one, so I think it's going to open up the receivers a little bit. It sounds like Evans is still campaigning to play, but, yeah, I mean, Cooks would be the guy because I don't know what they're going to do with those numbers.
0: Yeah.
33: And, I mean, in that offense, I could certainly see him running pretty wide open, especially if the run game works.
0: I'm with you. Game time decision, but if he wants to play, he'll play. The big game out here, by the first time ever that both teams are playing undefeated, when they meet – the crazy Andy Reid story, as many wins in Las Vegas as McDaniels and Pierce. How about Mahomes rushing over?
33: It just seems like the one thing that is legitimately surprising outside of the Kubiak offense working early, which it has before on bad teams, this defense. The defensive front is getting after it. Josh Simmons is still, you know, pretending like he's a football player, not going to be out there. I think the defensive front for the Raiders is going to get after it. And we've seen this. Mahomes doesn't mess around. The knee brace in the offseason was all fugazi. He's fine. I've seen people out there speculating that maybe he didn't even have a knee injury in the offseason. But he looks good, and he looks willing to run. So I think I locked in 15.5, pretty low number. So he 2-3 carries, I think he gets home.
0: All right. Why in a revenge game, Henry under rushing?
33: Since the start of 2025, running backs who have been totaled over 90 yards, 2-14 to the under. Jonathan Taylor, the only guy who's made it over. Derrick Henry, twice in that situation, has gone over or under. Both those games, they were big favorites, too, by the way, if you're wondering if it's a game script thing. And I don't know what they're doing with the interior of this offensive line. I think the one thing the Titans do pretty well is that stout defensive front led by Jeffrey Simmons. We know about the backup center, the starting center being out, Vega Ioane playing a position he didn't really play in college either. And so, yeah, I'm going to fade Derrick Henry here. They've also had issues with the short yardage stuff. I know it's disgusting, but I'll be on the Titans again this weekend.
1: Okay. Any trepidations using the Ravens and Survivor?
33: If you're playing the Sophie's Choice between Minnesota and the Ravens, you're still taking the Ravens. So I would still pick them over Minnesota because I don't know what that is, but yeah, no, we've already seen them do that like early season. Let's drop a game we shouldn't against the Saints. And so do I think they cover the number? Not, don't feel strongly about that, but I'm pretty sure they're going to get out of here with a win.
1: Fair enough. Geno went crazy, especially in that second half against the Lions secondary in that defense a week ago. Now he gets the Bears. It's looked better in the last couple of weeks. There was a rain game, obviously. Did not go well in week one against Carolina. But do you think Geno has back-to-back solid games?
33: I mean, he's 247, and then he went for over 300. Uh-huh. And certainly the offense looks better when they do have to pass the ball a little bit. I think not having Breece Hall is going to force them down that path a little bit. And, you know, I think when you look at this matchup, I mean, it's the Bears' defensive backs. We've seen them give up yards before. So, yeah, Geno yardage being 226.5 does seem a bit depressed. I mean, like I said, he went over that. He went over 245 the last 2 weeks. So against this defense, they'll give you opportunities to throw the ball down the field. Garrett Wilson will eat. And you look at Sadiq.
0: Sadiq's got to eat.
33: He's a monster, and they're scheming stuff up for him. So yeah. As much as I was making fun of Frank Reich before the year, he's pulling some right strings.
0: Yeah. Well, you don't have Hall and you don't have A.D. Mitchell again, too. So those guys should go off. Okay. We're so excited for the Sunday night game, and we hope the weather cooperates. But a total in the 50s. And again, Detroit has scored 31 or more in every game, and they're allowing 31 a game. And Bryce Young leads in passing yards. What do you want to do here? I'm here for anything.
33: Yeah, congrats to everyone who hit the Bryce Young Fast Futures or September Futures.
0: How about that?
33: Pretty shocking there. The Lions are the perfect shootout team, to your point. Hopefully the rain doesn't hamper the celebration here. But they've also just been tremendously bad against the tight end. And, you know, when you have a stat, like every tight end who's caught a pass against the Lions has scored a touchdown in that game. They've given up 6 touchdowns
0: to tight ends. Yeah, Rucker got in there, yeah.
33: To 6 different tight ends, I believe. And so I think you are obligated. I mean, Darren Waller's numbers are not that depressed. I think, 50-1 when we gave him out a couple weeks ago here?
0: Yeah.
33: Down to 20-1 on the 2 touchdown. Certainly, you got to play the anytime, though. And then Tommy Tremble, the other tight end, a little bit longer of a price, 5.5 to 1 on the anytime. I think his 2 touchdowns is somewhere in the 35 to 1 range. I've seen people saying we have to parlay Tremble and Waller with the way the games have been going.
0: Sure.
33: And absolutely willing to attack that. And then on to pair it with that, Bryce Young being at 1.5 passing touchdowns feels disrespectful. He's showing us he can throw the ball. Canales has that offense going. Don't think we're going to have Coker here. But I like what they've been doing passing the ball, and I think they're going to be able to find the end zone. Bryce Young throws for 2 or 3 in this one.
1: I brought this up, by the way.
0: Oh, wow.
1: I think he's going to maybe have a chance to run near the goal line as well. The Lions have been had by quarterbacks this year, allowing a bunch of touchdowns on the ground to QBs.
33: It's almost like we're still trying to figure out, was it the Aaron Glenn defense that couldn't stop running quarterbacks, or was it this Detroit? I mean, Shepard, not a great defensive coordinator. He's always a fun one because his price is long and he's willing to do it. It's right. One of those things. He's tiny, but he's willing to run it in.
0: Okay. Mitch, what do you think this price is? Each team to score 2 rushing and 2 passing touchdowns.
33: In the Sunday night game?
0: As you just said, he might throw 3 touchdowns.
33: I mean,
0: what do you think that is?
33: That's got to be plus 200.
0: 35 to 1.
33: Oh, my goodness.
0: Each team has a rushing and passing touchdown in each half.
33: The rushing touchdown's the one that would worry me.
0: With Gibbs and Hubbard?
33: No. Well, yeah, I guess with Carolina, yeah, I could see them falling back into more of a passing if they don't control the pace.
0: Rushing and passing touchdown each half, each team, 125 to 1.
33: Oh.
0: I like that in the Monday night game too.
33: Well, those are always crazy shootouts, and so yeah, I think you got to attack whether it's the tight ends, Noah Fant, Juwan Johnson.
0: How about last week? You know anyone who had that? Or even forget Fant, even had Johnson with Bowers or something.
33: I had Johnson with T. Higgins in a little round robin down here. Missed out on the 3-legger with Tyler Warren. But Juwan Johnson, I mean, the greatest nugget ever is they were teammates at Oregon, him and Tyler Shuck. Tyler Shuck just waited to join the NFL for like 5 years.
1: Yeah, that's right.
0: Not bad.
1: Yeah, by the way, it's unfortunate that the 20 touchdowns from the tight end position last week did not come on tight end weekend.
33: Now
1: we have to expect that to happen again when it's tight end weekend.
0: No kidding.
1: Walk us through this one here, because I want to make the case for McCaffrey to go over the receiving yards in this game against the Broncos because of the previously, the aforementioned problems at wide receiver. We don't know. Mike Evans is going to be game time decision, but you like him to go on the ground over his rushing yards.
33: Fun fact, I haven't seen a ton of people talking about this. Christian McCaffrey's first game in Denver, where he grew up. Pretty interesting spot there. Denver's been pretty bad. Shocking to see them in the bottom 5 of the league, most analytic measurements in terms of stopping the run. And yeah, I mean, I know they've been willing to use Kalen Black a little bit more, but and I probably would be fine taking all the yards if you want to throw the receiving yards in there.
1: Combo maybe?
33: I mean, Christian McCaffrey mentioned it this week, that it's going to mean something for him to play on that field, a field that we've learned about him playing, whether it was him playing against the mascots on that field, being a ball boy. Obviously, his dad played for the Broncos back in the day.
1: Let me point this out. His dad had a stretch where you had to have him in fantasy.
33: Yeah.
1: He put up some I think he was a league winner for me at least once.
33: Him breaking his leg is one of those memories that I can still see. I can still visually see that play of him falling over and the leg flopping around. Yeah, but Christian McCaffrey, all the overs this week.
1: Okay.
33: And I might even find my way to figuring out a way to play him to get in the end zone. Maybe it's a 2-touchdown like parlay or something. But I think he's going to have a massive game. And again, back to the matchup, this is one of the lower numbers we've seen with Christian McCaffrey, and it's in a very good matchup that I think is hidden in plain sight because it's the Broncos.
0: What do you expect out of Daniels making his first start against Green Bay?
33: As someone who bet on Daniels multiple times to win the Heisman as a long shot, love Jalen Daniels. Uh-huh. Ultimate preseason quarterback. Can he get done in the regular season? Give me all the rushing yards. We just talked about is it Aaron Glenn's defense? Is it the Detroit defense? I know it's a big number at 38.5. I think he's going to get loose early and often, and I like his rushing touchdown. The fact that we can get over 4-1 on him to run the ball. I think there's going to be some points in this game. He's not a complete dud. Now, I'm going to look like a fool if he comes out and throws like 3 interceptions. Looks really bad. But week of practice, I like it. He's a gamer. Old college quarterback. I think he uses legs a lot.
1: More coming up here with Ryan Kramer, Sports Gambling Podcast, including a ladder bet that he has that goes all the way up to 11-1, and his D-Gens only anytime touchdown parlay as well, next here on VSiN.
3: This is a Bloomberg Business of Sports report. MLB has decided not to consider Grand Teton National Park in Wyoming for a game. Baseball Commissioner Rob Manfred sent a letter to local officials and community leaders stating that MLB had no formal plans to play there. The idea faced strong opposition from environmental groups and the local community. Illinois Governor J.B. Pritzker is signaling that he still sees hope his state will head off the Chicago Bears' plan to move to Indiana. Pritzker met with NFL Commissioner Roger Goodell about keeping the Bears in Illinois and protecting taxpayers. Also attending the meeting were three influential state lawmakers and Pat Ryan, a minority owner of the Bears. The NFL franchise announced plans in June to leave Illinois after more than 100 years, opting for a new stadium project in Indiana. Indiana officials hailed the team's plan to move, with Governor Mike Braun saying it would provide an economic boon. With the Bloomberg Business of Sports report, I'm Michael Barr.
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1: To continue here with Ryan Kramer, one half of the Sports Gambling Podcast, along with Sean Green. You get the Friday night version right here on VSiN, and this weekend, the Saturday version as well, 10 o'clock Eastern time, 7 o'clock out here on the West Coast. Before we get more NFL here, a couple of intriguing college games tonight. I have a bet in pocket on Vatek on the money line. This has been one-way traffic here on Pittsburgh, right? What, it opened up 4.5? It's down to 2 now and $1.25, $1.30 in the money line?
33: I think even some 5.5s. And every smart person I've heard has told me that the analytics say that Pittsburgh should be favored here. And to that, I would say those analytics have not been to Lane Stadium on a weeknight game where the Virginia Tech is relevant, which has not happened for a while. So good luck. I was shocked to see it come north or south of 3, and yeah, I bet it, and then I was like, well, wait a second. I mean, I'm going to let this come down more and probably bet even more.
1: You have a bonus first touchdown in this game?
33: If you haven't watched Luke Reynolds play, tight end that came over with James Franklin from Penn State, I mean, very well could be the first tight end drafted. He's a monster. First touchdown's 12-1. He's one of these guys. I know we were talking Darnell Washington in the break. Yeah. He's one of these guys that's just bigger than everyone else, goes up, great hands, going to catch it. And I think you're going against Pitt, so that defensive line is always real. This game is going to be in the hand in Grunkenmeyer, so we'll go Luke Ryan. His any times, I think, plus 115, first touchdowns, 12-1.
0: What took so long for them to realize this guy's a major mismatch inside the 10-yard line? And Rodgers missed him twice.
33: It is weird. I mean, you go back to his time in college, he was out there blocking a lot more than he was catching passes. And yeah, I guess it's just one of those things. He got profiled, body type profile, and you're too big to run passes. But boy, is there nothing better than watching him after him after the catch?
0: Yes.
33: Against the defensive back, where he just throws him like a little kid. It is the best. I don't know what they're doing. We see it now, though, right? Aaron Rodgers is going to start asking him to be out wide. We're going to see Davante Adams' back shoulder, right, to Darnell Washington.
1: Well, hold on.
0: Guy had an 80-1 ticket for 2 touchdowns. Like, he's got to be sick.
1: I think this is part of the reason why. First of all, Brock Bowers was on those teams.
33: Fair.
1: Right. They also had Ladd McConkey.
0: He lost 35, 40 pounds, though, too, didn't he?
1: Yeah.
33: He was a tackle, basically.
1: Exactly right. Yeah. Okay. Yeah. So, okay. A ladder here for a wide receiver. Again, this is going to be in the London game early on Sunday morning against this putrid Colts defense.
33: Yeah, and I think the way you attack the Colts defense is, you know, they're going to play zone and they're going to give you opportunities underneath. And I think when we look at how that could turn out for this Commanders team, Steph Diggs has definitely been operating in that space. The tight ends have been very inconsistent. I already mentioned Austin Ekeler, but the other guy is Antonio Williams, who has been getting open. He releases well off the line of scrimmage, and his numbers are incredibly low. You can get 3-plus catches, plus 180, 4-plus at plus 450, and 11-1 on 5 catches. It does seem like they're going to have to pass the ball. I think the Colts have a good matchup. I think Daniel Jones could have a good game. They're going to be able to pass the ball. I know the Commanders have been good stopping the run, but that leads to, I think, a game where we maybe see the ball move a little bit. And if that's the case, the way Mariota is getting that ball out quick, I could see it being Antonio Williams. So playing the receptions, not the yards, to protect myself there on some short stuff, but... Yeah, it could be low ADOT stuff, but I think he's going to catch some passes.
1: You are the vice treasurer of the Parker Washington fan club. You love this guy. All things here that I've, you know, everything that I've read, listened to this week, like, people are expecting him just to go crazy against this Bengals defense. But are his numbers now jacked up to the point of where you don't want to be involved?
33: I don't. It's almost one of those things where I'm still believing everything I read in the preseason. I still believe in the take that if he wasn't named Parker Washington, he didn't sound the way he sounded, we might be giving him a little bit more respect. And especially when you look around this team, Brenton Strange hasn't exactly stepped forward. Myers has had some games where he's popped his head up. And Brian Thomas is still MIA. And so I 100% love Parker. Especially in this game, I think this is one of these matchups where it's going to be a real test for this Cincy defense. We've seen them play well. We've seen them not play well. But the back end is where I have the questions. And if Trevor gets time, Parker Washington's going to have a nice 6-7 catch game.
1: Yeah, I did play him. I know the numbers have come down, but I did play him around plus 140 to score a touchdown in this game.
33: Yeah.
1: Because it's got a super high total. I'm expecting points like the market is as well. And he is the number one guy for Lawrence to throw to. So on that note... your DGens only anytime parlay this week. And I'm picking up what you're putting down here. Take us through this one as well.
33: Well, let's start with that Jags game. First of all, after what happened with Trevor Lawrence last week, obviously very embarrassed. He's making everyone who thinks he's a blonde bimbo feel right about themselves.
0: Why did he do that?
33: It was
0: 8 minutes left in the game.
33: I think sometimes we have to be reminded that smart, like real world smart, is different than football smart. And I don't think Trevor's ever been known as football smart even. Okay. So perhaps one of those situations. But now, come on, how do you remedy this? You get him in the end zone. He's 3-1. Also, with, I will say, a former Dexter Lawrence fan, the one thing he's doing well this year is getting penetration. And so if he breaks the pocket early, we've seen this, and he's got to have it games, these games where it's like, you know, there's a bit of, you know, Cincy, Joe Burrow versus Trevor Lawrence. I could see him using his legs. 3-1 to get in the end zone, first leg. Second leg, we mentioned this earlier. We're talking about the defensive coordinators, ones that don't stop the running quarterback very well. Tyson Bagent is willing to run the ball. He's a willing runner, and I think in this game, again, there's going to be some points. And I expect, much like we've seen with Aaron Glenn in the past, he doesn't seem too concerned about the quarterback running. So Bajan at 5-1, pretty long price there. Haven't gotten involved with his rushing numbers. And then the last one we already talked about, Jalen Daniels, actually got the round robin in a little later. His touchdown price came down for it to plus 390. But all three of those guys, Jalen Daniels, Tyson Bajan, Trevor Lawrence, all score 115-1. And, the one that if Trevor Lawrence is the guy who screws us on this one, it's going to be a problem.
1: Well, if he does that again,
33: put him in timeout, put him in the penalty box.
1: Imagine if he does it again. Same exact scenario.
33: Good on him. At least he took it like a champ and said he wanted to get Tootin in the end zone. So, he's a team player.
0: What T-shirt can we buy on the website?
33: Oh my goodness. So a couple of years back, we love preseason quarterback play. We love betting on the preseason. And so Tyson Bagent, of course, has had some moments. And so we put up a special Bagent 007 t-shirt, store.sportsgamblingpodcast.com. Check it out.
1: Very nice. Yeah, we talked about the Sunday night game already with you, but don't you, like all Lions games to this point, need to throw in some same game parlays to emphasize that again? Get crazy here a little bit.
33: I want to play tight ends against them. I want to play passing touchdowns against them. I want to play Gibbs in some way. Maybe it's receiving yards in this one. And honestly, I think, yeah, I would probably, in this game, I would probably look to Gibbs. Maybe I would play a J-Mo longest reception. Because I think the Panthers are just as exploitable. And so the weather was what will do us in here. But yeah, I would be playing, you know, the typical chalk overs and, maybe I like the Lions in the game. A lot of times when I play the same game parlays, I like to do a little bit of the counter correlation where I put the more of the over props in the team that I think is going to lose the game, so I can bring it home with the money line.
1: Okay, there you go.
33: I wouldn't do that here, but
0: what are you thinking Monday night? A lot of options for a touchdown. Oh my god!
33: Well, you got the tight ends on the Saints side; they're probably going to be in there.
0: Don't forget about Hooper. We got him in there Thursday.
33: You got Hooper. You have an incredible rushing advantage for this Falcons team. It could be maybe we pop the cork on a Brian Robinson touchdown because it's hard to play Bijan, but it does seem like the running game for Atlanta. Another two surprising things, like this running game for Atlanta, Stefanski, maybe the best set of skilled players and best quarterback he's had to work with. And then, you know, Bijan's going to run for a million yards in this game. So I think it's just about, you know, probably looking at Robinson, I do think that at some point he's going to get us a touchdown, and it's a nice way to play that running.
1: I played Robinson in the Caesar September special for most rushing yards at 12-1 for the month of October. They put it back up for this month. It's because it starts off beautifully against the Saints, and like the whole month is set up. He's got the best path. The Patriots do as well, but that's split overall. And look at this one as well. Paulie and I talked about this the other day. The Packers are the only team to play five games in the month of October. They play that Thursday night game on October 29th. That's against Carolina. They have their bye. The Sunday games are on November 1st. So you're going to get five games from Watson, from Golden, and from Kraft. I took all three to lead in receiving yards.
33: Fun note on Watson this week. Grew up in Tampa.
0: Bang.
33: Put
0: on a show.
33: Nothing I like more than a good narrative-based prop play.
1: Absolutely. You mentioned it earlier. You're expecting points here. You want to climb the ladder with just like alt totals in that game?
33: I have a hard time understanding what's going on with this Packers team. But it does.
0: What do you mean? The offensive line's atrocious.
33: Love's not good. The offensive line, yeah. LaFleur's play calling, which has typically been good, not good. The defense looks horrible with Halfley gone. They're just not a good team. It's hard for me. Yeah, they would be the reason this isn't a shootout in my mind. So, yeah.
1: Okay, wow.
33: Yeah.
0: Interesting.
1: Yeah. They brought in three guys. I like what Chart said yesterday with us. They brought in three guys who are like, okay, name players on the offensive line, but there's a reason why they weren't on rosters.
33: Yeah.
1: We expect them to all of a sudden fix what's the problems
33: from
1: the old
33: line. As a Giants fan, when you're signing an offensive lineman who wasn't on a roster in the season,
1: that's not a good sign. By the way, nothing but sharp money on the Cardinals against your Giants this week.
33: Yeah, good luck. Good luck.
0: Good luck.
33: Good luck.
0: Yolo Winston going to do it?
33: You know what? He's going to have good weather. They're going to put the ball in his hands, and every single Giants receiver has an advantage against the secondary of the Cardinals.
1: The Cardinals' secondary is terrible. On X, at Kramer-centric, on VSIN, the Sports Gambling Podcast, every Friday night, this weekend as well, Saturday night, 10 o'clock Eastern time. Thanks, Ryan. Great stuff as always.
33: Cheers.
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11: More NFL here, specifically, huge game in the afternoon up in the Bay Area. The 49ers are hosting the Denver Broncos, and the Niners are laying 2.5 with juice or 3 around the even money. That's a DK total between 47.5. There's a 48. There's actually 148.5 out there as we speak. And more on this game, we go out to the Progressive Guest Line, longtime friend of the show. Chad Andrus joins the program, 104.3 The Fan in Denver. Hey, Chad, thanks for the time today. How are you?
12: Any time, fellas, but is it a big game? I mean, your Raiders bumped them from the number one crew on CBS. So, like, is it really a big game?
11: It is. Well, that's first time ever. Sexy. Both Raiders and Chiefs have been undefeated. Let's start here. The Broncos are 2-1. Both wins the last 2 weeks in the comeback fashion, and they were dead and buried last week. Like, are they good right now?
12: This team is not built for 2026. I'm just going to say that. They're not built to hit the overs on your same game parlay. They're not built to win your fantasy league. They're not built to cover your numbers. They're built to drag teams down into the mud and figure out a way to play a full 60 minutes and win the game. I think you still have to acknowledge that they're good because they went 15-4 last season. They ran off 11 straight. Mm-hmm. And they keep winning one-score games. And when you keep doing it, it can't be by accident this many times. So as ugly as it is, as difficult as it is to watch them play offense, you cannot say that they're not good because they know how to win.
13: Fair enough. How frustrated are you and the fans, Ben, with what's going on first down and with the play calling?
12: Yeah, the play calling's interesting because you have Sean Payton, a former quarterback. You have Davis Webb, a former quarterback who grew up through the air raid system. And you have Bo Nix, who likes to throw the ball, but the offense operates best when they play 2 and 3 tight ends. So Sean Payton is caught in the middle of, here's how I want to play, but where you keep trying to jam this square peg into a round hole and make Bo Nix Drew Brees when he's clearly not. But then in the second half, the head coach in him takes over and he's like, okay, we got to scrap all of that and we got to figure out how to win this game right now. And they've been good enough to squeak by and do that. But at some point, they've got to figure out how to play and coach the team they have and not try to force it in the team they want it to be. Mm. And that's when the offense, I think, will finally take off.
11: Okay, so Waddle, they brought him in, obviously, in the offseason. It, on paper, was a huge acquisition. Sean Payton's telling everybody this is going to be a big deal. I listened to some film guys this week, and they said they don't get it because defenses are basically treating Waddle like he's primetime Jerry Rice. They're like, this can't continue. Like, double team, shadow coverage, the whole thing. Like, McDuffie never plays a slot. He was on him the entire time, pretty much. So if that continues, like, can we expect big games here from a guy like Cortland Sutton or somebody else?
12: You would expect that it has to happen at some point. But, you know, the key for this

0: team, Mitch, it's going to start with figuring out how to establish running the football. They got to do it with two tight end sets or even three tight end sets. They've got to do that first, and then eventually maybe that does unlock Sutton. That does unlock, you know, potentially Evan Engram, even though the quarterback never throws to the middle of the field to the tight end. The one thing that I would find interesting, and I hope they figure out a way to get to it, I'm just very, very hesitant to believe that Sean Payton never will, is what would happen if they put Marvin Mims and Jaylen Waddle on the field at the same time? And Sean Payton is very averse to playing small receivers, so putting two of them out there at once, I don't think he's going to be ready to do it, but I would be interested to see how defenses react to that.
1: Okay. It did not go well for the defense last week in the box score. Now, that pick six is a different story, obviously, and the Rams went up and down the field on them. Mm-hmm. Now you're getting this machine in the 49ers. Again, I said this earlier. What do they have? 13 touchdowns on 27
2: drives.
1: On 27 drives, yeah. The best rate since 2000. That's how efficient they've been. But also, like, a ton of injuries here. So overall, how do you think this matchup looks for the Denver defense?
0: I think it's going to be a shootout. I don't think they're going to slow down the 49ers at all, even though Denver's biggest strength on defense is red zone defense. So that would be my only concern. But I'm definitely looking at an over here. I'm looking at big, huge numbers for George Kittle and Christian McCaffrey. Those are the two areas where Vance Joseph's defenses struggle. In three of the five games that McCaffrey has played against the VJ defense, he's got over seven catches and over 65 yards. In seven games against VJ's defense, George Kittle has seven touchdowns. And he had 210 yards in the first half of a game against the Vance Joseph defense back in 2018. So those are the two guys that I'm looking at. And I'm also looking at Brock Purdy to use his legs a little bit. I think he's had 29 or more rushing yards in each of the three games. And if you maybe look at laddering him from 15 to 30, I think the 49ers offensive numbers are going to be big. And I think the Broncos are finally going to be in a position where they have to score early and they have to match.
2: Is this one of the most overrated units in football? When I know they get after the quarterback, but Packers moved the ball on them up and down last year. Giants moved it up, blew a big lead. What Jacksonville did against them late in the season. Bills beat themselves with the turnovers in the playoff game. Rams did whatever they wanted. Chiefs, they couldn't tackle the Chiefs, looked ridiculous in week one. How good is this unit?
0: They're elite at rushing the passer, and teams have figured out how to stop allowing them to do that by running the football down their throat, and they cannot stop the run. I think the Rams probably win that game on Sunday night if they just keep running the football. But okay, for whatever reason, they went away from it, and the game got away from them, and that's kind of the trap it gets you into, especially when they play here. On the road this week, I think it'll be a different story. Although, you know, it is Kyle Shanahan who is probably the most famous example of going away from running the football to lose a game. So, you know, the defense is very good in the red zone. And I think giving up the yards between the 20s, again, that goes back to this is not a team that is built for our 2026 social media highlight stat gambling fantasy league world. It is a team that is built to win games, and that is with red zone defense, even though they allow all the yards in the world between the 20s.
1: You can follow him on X at Chad Andrus, A-N-D-R-U-S, 104.3 The Fan in Denver. He's on the Progressive guest line. Okay, so we can draw a line to the Chargers. They're already dead and buried. We're not really buying the Raiders, and they have a bunch of games that they're going to lose coming up. The Broncos after this, at the Chargers, Seahawks, at Arizona, the Chiefs at Carolina, like, they have losable games as well. Are we going to be talking about, like, in another month and a half, Chiefs have a three-game lead. It's their division yet again with a healthy Patrick Mahomes.
0: I think if Denver does not win this game, that's very possible. But I think the flip side is maybe the more intriguing angle to look at, Mitch, because if the Broncos somehow go to San Francisco and win and sit at 3-1, then they get the Chargers. Then they get the Seahawks team, who's become one-dimensional on offense on a short week on a Thursday at home. And you look at what was a impossible six-game gauntlet to start the season for Denver, and they come out of it potentially 5-1.
2: Yes.
0: Then you're looking at another potential division champion chasing down the top seed again. So, yeah, as much as it could go south for this team, and a lot of people think it may head that way, if they pull out this game on Sunday, it could look very, very different for all of their in-season projections and their win totals.
1: Fair enough. Do you like them, by the way? You mentioned points. So do you like them to win the game? Do you like them talking about not being pretty gambling wise. I tease him up to 8.5 on a couple of teasers. What do you think overall?
0: Yeah, I think that's fair on the teaser. I like the over in the game. And, you know, Denver plays one score game. So the teaser, I think, is right. A good call. I like a lot of the overs, again, for McCaffrey, for Kittle. I pretty much always like R.J. Harvey for an anytime touchdown when you get that at 2-1 or better. You know, so there's a few things that I like in this one, but maybe the most intriguing, 49ers have scored on their first possession in every game, and you can get that at good plus money or even at like plus 350 for a field goal attempt on their first possession. The Broncos have punted on their first possession of every game. Mm-hmm. So if you can take both of those and the trends continue the way they've started these games, then I think you're going to be off to a good start, and you're going to have, you know, a lot to look forward to the rest of the game.
2: Excellent observation. And he'll trust Eddie Pinheiro from anywhere as well. That's a good price. What did the Nuggets say at media day?
0: Boy, they think they are right there, and as long as they're healthy, they can contend with anyone. And it is a stark contrast between what the unified message is coming out of that building and that group versus what maybe the NBA world or NBA media, you know, the hardcore fans seem to think about what it is. It's very odd to me that they can just operate with a sense of we're going to be healthy, so we have a chance as good as anybody because we have maybe still the best starting five in basketball.
2: Well said. I can't believe the prices and where they're looking at the West. I'm with you on that one. The injuries will happen.
1: You're saying, like, no way they contend this year.
0: I don't know how you can assume Aaron Gordon's going to be healthy ever again.
2: Yep.
0: And I love the guy, right? What he's brought to this city, he is an all-time great Nugget. He will be beloved here forever. But assuming that he's going to be healthy through a full season and the playoffs and that they're going to get, you know, solid bench play, they don't have a backup point guard. The backup point guard's Tyus Jones. And Jamal Murray just gets smothered in the playoffs every year that they lose, and it's going to happen again.
1: Great stuff, Chad. Thanks so much for the time. Best of luck this weekend.
0: Yep, see you, fellas.
2: Thank you.
1: Chad Andrus, 104.3 The Fan in Denver. A lot of plays to get into coming up next in pocket here on Follow the Money. It's VSiN, the Sports Betting Network.

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0: I was so good that whenever I bet, I could change the odds for every bookmaker in the country.
1: You know what, Ace? Mondays and Fridays during the football season are awesome. Deshaun Watson, longest rush winner, over 11.5, had a 21-yard rush in the win. It was bizarre. I think there was a discipline issue or something with Raheem Sanders, because I didn't see him out there in the first half, and then he had two catches right away in the third quarter.
2: Yeah, typically, it didn't make sense. That's what it's going to be, yeah.
1: Yeah. So condolences if you had, you were involved in some of his props. All right. Nothing but, this is a one-way street here. The Giants were the favorite in the send-out line, look ahead. And now Arizona up to 2.5, 3 in this game. Cardinals pick them. Think they'll move it against the Giants and get the win at home. Packers 3.5 against Tampa. Bay of Pigs, something has to give game. One team on a 0-8 ATS run. The other one NFL record 0-13 ATS run. I think Evans will play, but I don't think it's going to go well for the Niners defensively. Denver +3. Chad's right. Every Denver game is close as well. But I think they pull the upset, the mini upset against the Niners. Clemson +17.5, good number. Could be weather involved at home against Miami. No Devontae Smith. Puka's going to play. More money on the Rams. Who knows where this goes? 3.5, 4, but Rams laying 3 against the Eagles. And this is next week. Whiteout, Happy Valley, Penn State 1.5 at home against USC. It's going to be a great week, I think, for some of the kicking props. And there's some great matchups as well. The Cowboys game, you got Aubrey against Fairbairn, Jacksonville and Cincinnati. Little just missed from 70 last week or 2 weeks ago. Jacksonville against Cincinnati. McPherson's been good. The Packer game was smack against McLaughlin. Is going to be fantastic. Chiefs and Raiders, Butker against Gay out here. So it could be some great props that cash and a lot of field goals this week. Game one tomorrow. Rasmussen has not lost since the All-Star break. I will trust him and fade Garrett Cole of game one. Both teams to make a 33-yard field goal in the Bay of Pigs. Longest field goal over 49.5 in that game. Both teams to make a 33-yard field goal in the Houston-Dallas game. Also in the London game, another good matchup. How good is Schrader, who hit from 58, no problem, in the top of the net, and he was dealing with a groin injury last week. Also, Stevens has a big leg for Washington. No defensive touchdown parlay, $1.30 with the Sunday night and the Monday night game. Both teams to have a rushing touchdown Sunday night, +105. And this is at Caesars and Will Hill. Sunday night, each team scores in all four quarters. Just scores, no touchdown, +650. Let's go. Good luck.
2: I'm looking right now, Paulie, at the total field goal yards in that Houston-Dallas game.
1: What is it?
2: 141.5.
1: Oh, God.
2: I mean, that's up there. I mean, you need... You're going to need
1: 350.
2: Four to get that done. I mean, unless you're going bombs away.
1: Oh, man.
2: 350-yarders takes care of it, but I mean...
1: I could get 4 or 5 out of Fairbairn, though. That's how Ryan's operates.
2: Yeah.
1: One more I forgot. I can't believe the price. Mitch bet over 15.5 end plays. It had to do it. Hockey game. The Oilers coming off a 9-7 win and a 6-5 loss. They're at home against Seattle tomorrow. Over 1.5 first period was as low as $1.30. We'll call it $1.40 now, but that is... What are they doing? What is this? And all the... How many go? A 9-7 against Vancouver.
2: Why is it every year out of the gates?
1: That too.
2: With Edmonton.
1: Yeah. 8 different guys score. 8-2 lead. They almost blow an 8-2 lead against Vancouver. It might be the worst team in hockey.
2: All right, Paulie. Have a great weekend. Yeah, that was a winner last night.
1: I'll say.
2: It was 4-0.
1: Yeah.
2: End of the first. And they scored in the first, 20 seconds of the second period? It was 8-2, middle of the second period.
1: Yeah.
2: 8 different players had a goal for them. Insanity. And you're right. I kept tracking that game overall. I was watching the Thursday night game. I'm like, there's another goal. And there's another goal. I'm like, well, what's the end game total? And they had 14 goals with like half the period to go. I'm like, it's 15.5. Yeah, I'll bet that over. Why not? How many times do you get 15.5 in play? All right. I know we could get some weather tomorrow. Mississippi State hosting Alabama. The total is still around 60. If we get decent enough weather, I just don't see the defenses getting stops here. Bama's defense has been shaky. and their offense has been absolutely blistering, and nobody is stopping Kamario Taylor with how good Hillo this kid looks so far. So over 60 on that game. Open teaser here on the Browns. That's a winner from last night, but that's tied into Jacksonville +8.5 and the Broncos +8.5 as well. Again, for those of you who still have access to two team 6-point teasers at $1.10, you got to be betting those every week, and even up to like $1.20, and then three team 6-point teasers available here in Las Vegas at +150 is still good. You can still find outside of Vegas +160. Cardinals over. This is pending for next week. Over against the Lions, 48.5.
1: Oh, yeah.
2: That's from before the season started.
1: That game's going to be awesome, too. Oh, man. Yep. No one's getting stops in that game.
2: Anytime touchdown scores this weekend. Okay, so Christian Watson against Green Bay still available at +166. He's got a ton of red zone targets so far this year. He's going back home. Going to have tons of friends and family from the Tampa Bay area at the game. Darren Waller, touchdown +270 against this Lions defense. They've allowed 6 so far. He's a great weapon in the red zone. 52 is the total in this Jacksonville-Cincinnati game. Parker Washington at +136. Bona fide number one receiver there for Trevor Lawrence. I'll take that. I'm going to go the combo yards of Christian McCaffrey. I never thought about that angle that Kramer brought up. Going back home, dad played football here. I went over 110.5 rushing and receiving yards in the game. I liked him a lot receiving. Kramer likes him rushing, so I'll go combo instead. Tonight, the money line's all the way down to -120. Vatek at home starts soon.
1: He's right. What's going on here?
2: It's just the floodgates have been open for Pittsburgh all week long. It doesn't stop.
1: Can't wait. Enter Sandman coming in the entrance.
2: Yeah. I'll go the other way. I like USC on Saturday against Washington. This Washington offense is completely broken. They have a lot of injuries. I don't think the defense will have enough answers for Lincoln Riley here. They have to be mad, pissed off. They have to consider the still. Like, if we win 9 games, maybe we can make the playoffs. So, yeah, they lost at home last week, but the season is not dead. And I like the Trojans here. Money going the other way. And give me Arizona on Saturday night against Cincinnati, Lane 6.5. That number down now below the key number of 7. I don't think this Bearcats team is very good, so I'll take the Wildcats Lane 6.5.
1: Look at their schedule coming up.
2: Arizona?
1: Cincinnati.
2: Cincinnati?
1: My God. 25 handicappers going head-to-head all season long on the Circa Friday Football Invitational, live every Friday, 7 to 10 Eastern, a must-watch. 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Never miss a play. Gotta have it. Gotta subscribe. Also, you gotta subscribe. Great article today. Several great articles as always, but Adam Burke with a great article on first touchdown scores, teams. And 18 of the last 20 games, the Colts have scored the first touchdown. Come on. So Warren, Keenan Allen in the London game, and watch it with us. We'll be live on the air and can't wait. 6 of the next 7 weeks when we start the Pro Football Tailgate Show, we'll have a game.
2: Yep, live at 9 a.m. Eastern. Okay, so biggest upset we're going to get in the NFL this weekend. By the way, do you want to mention who you're on in Survivor? Or no, you got one ticket left. Or you haven't decided yet?
1: Yeah.
2: Okay.
1: No.
2: All right. The Patriots?
1: I don't know. No, I can't. I hope not. No.
2: Okay.
1: I think the Bills got their stinker out of the way.
2: Well, so if we assume that the Vikings and the Ravens both get by,
1: it doesn't leave much. Who's the
2: Chargers?
1: I can't see that. No.
2: Well, then it's going to be Tampa Bay. If the 7-point favorites don't lose or more, don't lose this weekend, like, it's not going to be all chalk. We're going to get a couple of upsets.
1: Well, why not? Well, can't this be the first week where everyone's okay?
2: Well, 16 favorites.
1: No, I'm not going to say a 3.5-point dog's an upset.
2: Well,
1: who's going to use the Packers in Survivor? Oh, my God.
2: Hold on. I wasn't even talking about Survivor right now. I'm just talking about biggest upset that we're going to get on the board overall. If we have the 7-plus, 7-point favorites or more get there, here's the question. Would you feel comfortable laying 3.5 with Green Bay?
1: I did, yeah. I do.
2: Oh, was that in pocket?
1: Yeah.
2: I missed that one.
1: Yeah. Better win. Or LaFleur might not be on the tarmac like Lane Kiffin. Give the college football stat. Did you have it off the top of your head?
2: Which one?
1: The favorites, 14.
2: Oh, yeah, this year, 190 Bear Bites, Chris Bites. Bear. Favorites of 14 or more in college football are 192-5, I think, this year. Like, we're not getting upsets in that sport. Stay tuned. This is great. What a show. The Friday Football Invitational. Yeah. Some of the handicappers are absolutely on fire. Matt Eumanns will run down all the picks. And then you're going to get the Sports Gambling Podcast later on tonight. Good luck, everybody.
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1: All right, it's a football Friday night in Las Vegas, week four of the Circa Friday Football Invitational. Derek Stevens is here writing down notes, and we have Omaha Steaks here as well, and a great guest list tonight. 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Derek Stevens, how you doing on a Friday night?
2: Pretty good. I was like, what is this one? This is a new one here, Matt. We got, what was it, the sausage.
1: So this is kielbasa, hash, and beef. We have sausage in this. We have eggs on top. It'd be perfect, as our producer says, for the early Sunday morning London game.
2: It would be. It was pretty tasty in the little couple scoops I had in the 2 minutes before we went on.
1: So. It was pretty good. How are things going with the Circa football contest? We got a lot to talk about here with our Friday night contest and the Average Joe, but everybody all week talks about Circa Survivor, and I know that I've had a couple of sleepless nights this week trying to decide what to do with my entries.
2: Yeah, I mean, I think with what's happened in the first 3 weeks, everybody's right into it. We announced this new relationship with the Survivor Sweat, so now we have this new marketplace, and I'm intrigued to see how many transactions have happened since Monday. So it's good to see people getting back into this. You know, it's a brand new thing that we're certifying that these tickets are live, and it gives people that are still alive the ability to monetize a bit, and then it gives people that got knocked out and maybe still has some FOMO the ability to get back in. I've noticed that there's actually, I think there's, what are there, 24 Circa Grandissimos left. 3 of them are listed, actually. Okay. You could buy a percentage. You could buy 1%, 5%, 10%. So kind of interesting how this is playing out.
1: So this is the official marketplace of Circa Sports. Buy, sell, and trade Circa contest entries at SurvivorSweat.com. And I heard you talk about this on Mitch and Paul's Follow the Money show this week, and we got a clip of that we're going to play later in the show. And as a reminder about this, why do you feel like this is so important to do?
2: Well, I think what's happened is the contests have grown so much that when you think back a few years ago, you know, we've been very active trying to get people to credit to hedge and things like that. You know, get somebody $100,000 a hedge or $200,000 a hedge. Well, you know, this is when the pots were a little smaller. We got a pot of $25 million in Circa Survivor. We have a pot of $7.7 million in Circa Grandissimo. You know, it's not that easy to say, okay, we're going to give this guy a $2 million credit line. And then we got to be able to book it. You know, I mean, you know, the contests have gotten bigger than what the sports book can book and, you know, effectively try to get buyback. So this gives people a way to monetize. We've always said we want people to play football contests and have the ability to make some money. Doesn't have to mean you have to win the whole thing, but now you can make it through, and then maybe you can sell 10%, sell 50%. You can sell a ticket if you want. And the toughest thing I always thought was making sure that you knew who your counterparty was. You know, if you're into week 8 or 10 and somebody's selling a ticket for $200,000 and they're going to sell you 10%, well, how do you know who you're dealing with? How do you verify it? So what we're doing is we're certifying that this is a legit ticket, and you can feel comfortable buying in. So that's really the big thing that we think we can add to this marketplace. And I think there's a lot of demand for a marketplace.
1: I think over the years, you always hear that buzz phrase, integrity of the game. I think this assures contestants who are buying in the integrity of the contest entry they're buying, right?
2: Yeah, I mean, one of the worst things that could ever happen in our contest is if you had somebody with ill intent that decided to sell 10% to 15 people. You know, and we say that's never happened. Well, it's never happened because no one in that situation's ever won. I'm not naive enough to think it's never happened. And I want to make sure nobody gets burned. I mean, that's the most important thing is making sure everybody knows it's fair, it's transparent. And I think by doing what we're doing with this secondary marketplace, it gives the people initially that come in the ability to monetize. It gets people that want to jump back in the ability to do that. And I think what it's going to do for Circa, and this is really the big thing from a Circa side as well, is it's going to allow us to grow the contest more quickly. You know, it was great. We went from 18.7 million in Circa Survivor up to 25 this year. But what this is going to do, it's going to give somebody the ability to say, hey, I always do two, but maybe next year I'm going to do my regular two, but maybe I'm also going to do another two with an intent of maybe just trying to get to week four, and I'm going to sell it off there and try to make a little bit that way. So I think this is going to allow the contest to grow much quicker, which I think we would all love.
1: I think it's a great idea. And again, SurvivorSweat.com. Follow us at Derek J. Stevens at Circa Las Vegas, at Circa Sports, and at VSIN Live. We got 25 handicappers here competing for $30,000 of Derek Stevens' money. A lot of pride is on the line here on Friday nights in the Circa Friday Football Invitational. And Ed Sammons right now, your leader, former Westgate Superbook odds maker, retired after 33 years, 14-7 overall, 3-0 on the best bets, best bet winner worth a point and a half. 15.5 points for Ed Sammons. Right behind him, Doug Fleming out of Lansing, Michigan, the reigning champ of the Westgate Super Contest, college contest. He's got 3 entries in the top 10 right now. And Carl Sack of Killer Sports in Colorado. And Carl, a top 8 finisher in this contest a year ago, tied for 2nd right there with Doug Fleming. The Mad Russian, Jeff Petch, Scott Pritchard rounding out the top 5. Potato Commish, Jack Lindenberg, Kenny White, Randy McKay, Tony Gordon, Weston Stratman rounding out the top 10. And right there at number 11, Jason Jarvis, who's a 2-time top 10 finisher in the Circa Million contest. Derek, back to
2: Circa. What happened to Jason Jarvis? Wasn't he in the lead going into last week?
1: I think he went 3-4 or 4-3, something like that. Dropped a little bit. Okay. I don't believe he was in the lead, but he was close to it.
2: He might have been in the second.
1: Yeah. Nothing's really happened to Jarvis. He's 12-3 in the Circa Million.
2: Yeah.
1: Yeah, he is.
2: I know. He's right in the mix.
1: Yeah, he's right up there. But 12-9 in this contest. You know what stung Jarvis last week? The Chargers.
2: Oh.
1: A lot of people got stung by the Chargers a week ago. But Jarvis, one of those, was on that Chargers side in that, let's say, bad beat of Buffalo. All right, Derek, back to Circa Survivor. Started with, what, 25,017 entries?
2: Yes.
1: And down to what number?
2: What are we? It's a little over 6,000, right?
1: It is. Just over 6,000 at this point, and I've got about 10 of those entries. Trying to decide what to do with those entries this week.
2: Do you really have 10? Your parts at 10?
1: I think it's 9. Yeah.
2: Wow.
1: Yeah. So what should I do with them this week?
2: Well, Vikings, Ravens, obviously with a portfolio like what you have, you're going to be on Vikings, at least for something. I would tend to think.
1: Justin Jefferson out for the Vikings, by the way.
2: Yeah, I mean, I understand. You got some big favorites here that aren't necessarily the most comfortable. Ravens aren't the most comfortable either.
1: You would think with 2 double-digit favorites, it's a pretty easy decision. But the Ravens and the Vikings are 2, I would say, fragile favorites that you don't really believe in with a lot of conviction this week.
2: And you know, in games when you think there's no chance something can happen, this year... That's what's happened.
1: Yep.
2: How comfortable can you feel with Seattle right now?
1: Not that comfortable.
2: I mean, exactly. That's the whole thing.
1: We watched Sam Darnold throw pick 6 last week and a loss to the Commanders.
2: Yeah. I mean, there's a story, a narrative you could go through on every one of these underdogs.
1: Yep.
2: So the fact that you have ownership or a piece of that many, I would say you're probably thinking about portfolio theory here. Spreading out a little bit.
1: Think about, yeah, exactly.
2: Yeah.
1: I definitely thinking about that. So this week, you've got the Bills, 6.5 point favorites, Ravens, 11.5, Vikings, 10.5, Seahawks, 7, and the Chiefs land 4.5. Other than that, Derek, every favorite on the board is like 3.5 or less.
2: Yeah.
1: Right? So you would say in terms of strong favorites, you basically have 4 options, and one of those is the Chiefs, which is a 4.5 point favorite here in Vegas.
2: Yeah.
1: So you think it's going to be overwhelming? It's just going to be, well, don't feel great about it, but we got to push in on the Ravens and the Vikings this week.
2: Well,
1: some on Seattle.
2: Yeah, Seattle, man. Well, I mean, the one thing about Seattle is that you got to remember is that everybody that's left, they're not bitter about Seattle. because everybody is bitter about Seattle. They're no longer in the contest. So I think when you look at the Vikings, you know, and you take a look at the board, a lot of it comes down to looking at the future value. And Vikings is a tough one, in my opinion. And where are you going to go? Towards the end of the season, you know, things change. Will the Vikings be a heavy favorite against Atlanta or against Carolina? I don't know. Now, you know, now all of a sudden you got two teams with quarterbacks. So I'm not quite sure, you know. So I don't really think the future value of the Vikings is as high as maybe some may. So I think Vikings is going to be the big play.
1: I think it is, too. And I said this on primetime a couple nights ago, and I wasn't joking. I had a nightmare on, I think it was like Tuesday morning. Kyler Murray threw a pick, and the Vikings were down 6-3 in the fourth quarter. And then I woke up. I'm glad that was a dream. Because I had too many on the Vikings.
2: Uh-huh.
1: Justin Jefferson out this week. By the way, several key injuries across the NFL this week. And that's going to maybe impact your decision-making on some of these games where you just say, hell with it. Forget about the injuries. You just got to go ahead and go with that play. Derek, I know you're fired up about the Average Joe contest at vsin.com. Yeah. We've got a contestant, Suntan Dan, who's setting the world on fire. We're going to get to those standings after a quick break, and you and I will break down the NFL Week 4 card game by game. This is vsin, the Sports Betting Network.

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13: All right, the Average Joe contest is something Derek Stevens is definitely fired up about. 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Suntan Dan, get this, 18-3 wow. Against the spread, 3-0 on the best bets, 19.5 points. We talked about Ed Sammons leading our Friday night invitational at 14-7 and 3-0. Suntan Dan, 4 points ahead of that right now, 18-3.
14: Well, so, you know, when you have almost 4,000 entries going at it, you know you're going to have to post a big number. Yeah, You're going to have to post post something. 18-3, that is commendable for Suntan Dan. But everybody that made it from 1-10 all the way down to spare cash, pretty impressive.
13: It is an impressive group here. Like you said, when you have almost 4,000 entrants, you're going to have a handful who are really hot out of the gate in Suntan Dan. Like you said, setting the world on fire. How about the Sox fan in second, 17-3-1. 18.5 points, and you got Hale, yeah, Jake Moe, 24, SDR, J.J. Sebi, Jagboy, 301, Husker Harry, Boiler Matt, and Spare Cash, the top 10 on the Average Joe contest standings, presented by Edge Boost.
14: There we go. Off and running. I love this Average Joe contest.
13: A lot of people do. It's I know a lot of people were in this, and a guy who's in the top 50 and really – determined to put up a big showing. You can make a name for yourself in a contest like this and be like Clyde Walker, who was 81-49-2 last year and won the Average Joe contest, and he's in this contest on Friday night.
14: Derek, you know, my wife Nicole's in this contest. She just sent me a text.
13: She's an Average Joe?
14: Nicole's
13: in everything. Didn't she just buy back into the Circus Survivor?
14: See, she did. Yeah, she did. She's in. Yeah. But she wanted to compete in the Average Joe. I keep telling her she's not average, but she wrote me something funny that I can't read right now.
13: Okay.
14: I'll let you read it.
13: Do you know what her record is?
14: I don't know what her record is.
13: Okay. Hey, we got three Friday night plays, by the way, before we get to the NFL card for week 4. And Steve Fezzik, a Northwestern graduate, is on the Purple Cats, +3 against Penn State. Bobby Brubeck, also on the Purple Cats, along with Tony George. So all three lining up on Northwestern, +3 against Penn State tonight, and I'm on that Northwestern side, +3 as well. Our guest list tonight for the Friday Football Invitational, Paul Stone, handicapper out of Texas, back-to-back champ of the Circuit College Hoops Challenge, is going to be on here at 4:30. Alex White, daughter of Kenny White, Tony George of Doc Sports, Carl Sack, and Sports Gambling Hall of Famer Jeff Whitelaw, that's coming up tonight on the Friday Football Invitational. We're trying to get all 25 contestants on the show here within the first 5 weeks. Derek, let's take a look at the NFL card for this week, and we start with the game in London. Colts, Commanders, are you going to be here 6:30 Sunday morning to watch this game kick off?
14: No, because I got a full day. Remember, I got to end the day. I got Lions on Sunday Night Football, so we're going to be over here. I'm going to be watching this one from home, but I'm going to make it in for the 10 a.m.s.
13: Circa's a bit higher than the market here in the Colts. Most books at 3.5, but you do have a few, including Circa, of 4.
14: Yeah, we're at 4, 47.5. We took a little under money today, so we're 4. We were 48 yesterday, down to 47.5 total, but the line's 4, and I know we stand out there a little bit.
13: All right, how about the Patriots and the Bills? Last year, Drake May and the Patriots went into Foxborough and won this game. They're off an embarrassing loss. The Bills needed a big comeback to win and cover against the Chargers last week. Are you at 7?
14: Yeah, we're at a 7 right now. And on this particular game, we took some over money today. We're up to 50.
13: Okay, how about Jets and Bears? Very impressive performance by Case Keenum and the Bears at Soldier Field on Monday night. It sounds like Ben Johnson's going to switch quarterbacks. Go with Tyler Bagent in this game against the Jets, and this game has moved a little bit this week.
14: Yeah, we were a 3-20 yesterday. We saw a lot of Bears money, so we had to go to 3.5, and we're actually 3.5 juiced a nickel, 3.5 -115.
13: How about the Giants? They look like a mess offensively with Jameis Winston, a quarterback, and they've actually had a flip of favorites in this game.
14: Yeah, this has not been a lot of action just because of these injuries and whatnot. We're 2.5 and 44 and a hook.
13: Okay, Cowboys and Texans. Cowboys blew a game in Rio. Texans are 0-3, Derek.
14: Texans are a good 0-3 team. And we opened it at 2.5. We saw Texans money. We went to 3. And just today we continue to see the Texans money. We went to 3-15.
13: About the Jaguars and the Bengals, got a high total in this game in Cincinnati.
14: Yeah, we had a high total, and it just keeps pounding away. We're up to 52 now. We were 50.5. We're up to 52. Bengals are 2.5 -15.
13: 52 is the highest total on the board in Vegas right now, right here at Circa. How about the Packers, who've looked pathetic recently on the road against Tampa Bay with a a rookie quarterback.
14: Yeah, that's the problem. And this is more of an anti-Buck scenario. Green Bay is a 3.5-point favorite on the road. I find it hard to believe we're going to get anyone passionately taking this plus 3.5 on the Bucs when you don't know what you're getting without Baker.
13: I don't even know if you knew what you were getting with Baker. There are a lot of former Circus Survivor contestants who
14: that's true.
13: Of Baker Mayfield.
14: This
13: and the
14: is
13: Bucs.
14: A little different this year. That's yeah. right.
13: How about the Rams and the Eagles? And the Rams off a tough loss in Denver on Sunday night, an officiating fiasco, which we see too often in the NFL. This is one of the worst beats of the season last year when the Eagles blocked a field goal attempt, ran it back for a touchdown to win and cover. And Rams are weighing, what, 3.5 now?
14: Yeah, we're 3.5. The big move on the week, though, was the totals was open at 46. Pretty steadily beat down yesterday, down to 43.5. Today, down to 42.5.
13: Have Devontae Smith for the Eagles is out. Puka Nacua is in for the Rams. Aaron Donald also out for the Rams. So some injury news in that game. How about the Titans and Ravens? We talked about Baltimore being a big survivor pick, but the Ravens are back from Rio and they lost their starting center and their backup center. And they are laying double digits.
14: Yeah, they're laying double digits without a center. Offensive line questionable here. But you're an 11.5-point favorite. I guess that just tells you how bad Cam Ward, how bad the Titans have played. My God. Yeah, Ravens 11.5, 42 and a hook.
13: Speaking of bad, the Dolphins are a dumpster fire, and they are on the road at Minnesota. I don't know how much offense you're going to get out of the Vikings, but they're double-digit favorites.
14: Double-digit favorites, and I would say from a Circus Survivor perspective, that is the going to be the number one play of the
13: Vikings
14: week.
13: Vikings number
14: sure.
13: one, for sure.
14: Interesting. Hey, I want to go to this graphic. Does something change here? I have it on my sheet here. We have Vikings at 10.5. Yeah, no, we're at 10.5.
13: 10.5 and 38.5, it looks like, right?
14: Yes, yep, 10.5, 38.5, correct.
13: All right, let's get through a few more games here. We got Broncos-Niners on Sunday afternoon in San Francisco. 2.5 still?
14: Yep, 2.5, 2.5 minus 15 and 48.
13: Chiefs and Raiders, the 3-0 Raiders, home dogs. Do you believe in the Raiders?
14: I don't know why you don't. I think there's something about this Raiders team. Now, obviously, this is a step up in class.
13: Big step up
14: in week four, mm-hmm. but they are playing at home. And I think we've seen over the years, the Raiders have played the Chiefs tough, home and at Arrowhead. Going to be a heck of a game. It's going to be 2-3-0 teams. It's going to be fun.
13: Chiefs laying 4.5 here in Vegas. Chargers and Seahawks, that number is 7 in Seattle. I don't think you're going to 7.5 there, right?
14: We're at 7 minus 15. I hope we don't.
13: Okay. All right, this is a big game for you Sunday night. Can the Lions get the 3-1? I saw a 4 on this game last night on the board, but you were not a 4. Detroit, Carolina.
14: We were 3.5 yesterday, still 3.5 minus 115. Have not gone to a 4. Total is 51.
13: Last week, you cautioned Survivor contestants about the Lions, and they had to sweat that one out, but the Lions did get the job done. How confident are you in the Lions on the road to Carolina?
14: I feel a little better about tomorrow. Yeah, I like the Lions on the road tomorrow.
13: Monday night, Falcons-Saints. This is going to be the Hurricane Katrina game from 20 years ago. And what do you got for the Saints here?
14: 2.5, just a flat 2.5, total of 48 in this NFC South matchup.
13: Anything else going on down at Circa or downtown this weekend?
14: My God, there's about 15 concerts in town all over the place. And we got Chiefs Kingdom coming in. We got a Black Hole party and Chiefs Kingdom party on Fremont Street at the same time. That'll be interesting.
13: That could get wild. All right, Paul Stone is on deck. Later in the show, Alex White, Tony George, Carl Sacken, Jeff Whitelaw. That's Derek Stevens, Circuit Resort and Casino. Come on down for a football weekend. This is VSIN, the Sports Betting Network.
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4: 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And in from Texas, he knows something about ground beef and steaks and smash burgers. Paul Stone, professional handicapper out of Texas, a UT Austin graduate, proud representative of the Longhorns, and a two-time champion, back-to-back in the Circuit College Hoops Challenge, and we have the trophy sitting right in front of you. Congratulations.
5: Well, thank you. I've won this college invitational twice now and kind of falling behind the pack in this Friday night football invitational, so I need to have a good weekend here and be competitive, at least not be the first one cut from the 25-person
4: Nobody wants to be the first one cut. Nobody wants to finish last. You don't want to get bovied. Anyway, the contest that we're talking about for March, the Circuit College Hoops Challenge, you defeated Tim Murray and I, the VSIN primetime crew. We tied for second. You bested us by a point or a point and a half there at the end. And back-to-back, you have now won that contest. Nice job. All right, so in this contest, you were 10-11. You have 10.5 points. You got one best bet winner. And how's your college football season started so far?
5: You know, that 10-11 is pretty representative of what it's been to this point, unfortunately. But, you know, it's a long season, and you're winning, or my winning anyway, historically has come in bunches. You know, you pretty much just, you know, bat 500 here and there, and then you have a good stretch. Last year for me, it was in the bowl games. I certainly hope to get on a hot streak before then. But, yeah, not a real good season to this point. But I try to be, you know, we say it all the time, but I'm certainly more process-oriented than results-oriented. I try not to think about it too much. Just keep doing the grind.
4: I believe one of the losses you have is Texas minus 1.5 in the 24-23 win against Ohio State. Is that right?
5: That is true, yeah. I laid the 1.5 in the contest, and, you know, that would have been lucky to get the cover there. But, yeah, it was a half point. But
4: how do you feel about the Longhorns at this point? They're off kind of a shaky win at Tennessee on the road, but a win nonetheless, and ranked number one in the AP poll. Where do you have Texas power rated right now?
5: I've got them, I believe, fifth.
4: Okay.
5: You know, I don't think anybody who does power ratings has them number one. I don't think they're the best team in the country to this point. They've got some deficiencies. They're not quite as strong offensively as I think many of us thought they would be, but they're playing closer to their floor offensively, if you will, than their ceiling, so they've still got some room for growth on that side of the ball.
4: What's your, let's say, scout on Arch Manning at this point? I know you thought he was going to be much more of a runner this season.
5: You know, I really did, and that really hadn't come to fruition yet. I mean, obviously, his future is not in running the football, but you know, I think we're still going to see it a little bit more. But, you know, he still misses some throws, and he holds on to the ball too long at times, misses receivers that you think he maybe ought to see, things like that. But, you know, it's easy to sit back and Monday morning quarterback, you know, every time a college

0: quarterback drops back, but he's still got clearly got room for improvement. But he's got a big time arm. I mean, you know, he makes some throws that not too many guys at the collegiate level or the NFL level can make.
1: You know, Chris Massaro, who's the reigning champ in this contest, is kind of a hot tempered guy on Twitter. Last week, he tweeted that Arch Manning's going to be the biggest bust since Tony Mandarich.
0: Big Tony on Sports Illustrated, if you recall.
1: I do recall.
0: Michigan State offensive lineman. I don't agree with Chris there, but, you know, it's going to be interesting. He's such a polarizing figure. I mean, right. You know, people have strong opinions about him. There's not too many people in the middle, but it'll be interesting to see how his NFL career transpires once he gets out of the college game.
1: Follow him at Paul Stone Sports. 2025 and 26 Circuit College Hoops Challenge champion. You've won multiple football handicapping contests over the years here too, right?
0: Yeah, I won Leroy's way back in the old Leroy sports book. Used to put on a college challenge. Won it, I think, way back in 2011. A few hundred contestants in that. And then won the Golden Nugget Friday night contest back in 2013, I believe. Then have a couple other top four finishes too. So I've You know, I either do real well in contest or I'm in the back half of the standings. So it's kind of, you know, boom or bust for me in these contests.
1: Paul Stone with us here, breaking down his seven plays, including his best bet, 10 and 11, with the best bet winner so far as we head to week four. 25 handicappers in this contest. You're going to get 175 plays tonight from all of those cappers. And again, we have a game kicking off tonight in Evanston, Illinois, and we have three handicappers on the Purple Cats. Steve Fezzik, Bobby Brubeck, and Tony George, all on Northwestern, plus three against Penn State tonight. Paul Stone, I want to get to this high-profile game on Saturday in Death Valley. You and I are on the same side here, and you got a good number here at Circa Sports this morning. We used the numbers at 10 a.m. on Friday morning at Circa. Lock them in. You got Clemson plus 10 against Miami. Is this going to be one of those hold-your-butt specials, or do you think the Tigers are going to be in this the whole way?
0: Well, I think, Matt, you said plus 10. I'm hoping 17. It's plus 17.
1: 17.
0: but
1: 10 would not be a good number. 17 is what
0: 17 is a good number. You know, Dabo Swinney is now in his 19th year as head coach there at Clemson. Mm-hmm. This is the first time he's ever been a double-digit home underdog. Last time Clemson was a double-digit home underdog, more than 20 years ago in 2003 against third-ranked Florida State. Mm-hmm. And you probably had a ticket on the Tigers that night. They beat Florida State 26-10. I don't think they're going to beat Miami on Saturday, tomorrow. But I asked myself, I mean, who has Miami played? This is the 124th ranked schedule, according to Jeff Sagrin. Mm-hmm. Really, Wake Forest is the only team they played with warm skin, so to speak. So I think Clemson can keep it tight if they're ever going to have an effort where they're going to, you know, just go all out. This has got to be it. Could be rain as well, which could tighten the outcome there. So I like Clemson plus 17 over Miami.
1: You know, you brought up a key point, and this is part of the reason I took the points with the Tigers, and again, took the points with Wake Forest against Miami a couple weeks ago. Aside from that Wake game when the Hurricanes went on the road and won that 33-20 and struggled in the second half, they played Stanford, Florida A&M, and what was the other team? Anyways, three cupcakes.
0: Right.
1: Darian Mensah completing 88.7% of his passes at this point. Basically, they played three scrimmages. And that Stanford team is a little bit better now. At that point, it was a skeleton crew with about half the team out with injuries or half the key players.
0: Yeah, I think their other opponent might have been Central Michigan, if I'm not mistaken. But, yeah, I think Mensah's thrown more touchdowns than he's thrown incompletions at this point, which is a great testament to his talent. But you know, the level of competition is about to ramp up a little bit. Clemson's not the Clemson of 2015 through 2019, but I think they're going to put up a little bit of a fight tomorrow night.
1: All right, lower profile games here. How about Louisiana as a 6-point favorite against Arkansas State?
0: You know, Matt, if you're going to beat the Raging Cajuns, you better pack a lunch. And, you know, that's a play on words. Their quarterback, Lunch Winfield, is a young toddler. They said he would eat everything you put in front of him, so the nickname Lunch. I think he's got more than that's one of the best nicknames in all of college football, but he's got more than just a catchy nickname. This guy, I think, is one of the better quarterbacks, unrecognized quarterbacks in the group of six. He's a dual threat guy, can run the football. You know, JMU, James Madison, you'd probably still have to consider them the favorite based on the first four games of the Sun Belt, but I think Louisiana can have a say in that conference. I like Lunch Winfield. I think they're going to beat Arkansas State by double digits. I like the Raging Cajuns.
1: Paul Stone on Louisiana minus -6 against Arkansas State. How about another one here before the break? UMass, one of the probably biggest risers in your power ratings this season. Utah, UMass, a 6-point favorite against Eastern Michigan.
0: You know, if a man who keeps power ratings would have had UMass at 138th out of 138 FBS teams in the preseason, I wouldn't have had any quarrel with him. And I think I was one of those people, as a matter of fact.
1: Did you really have UMass 138?
0: I think I had him 138. Oh. If I didn't, they were definitely in the bottom three. Sacramento, well, I'll tell you what, Sacramento State might have been 138. Okay. But they were definitely in the bottom three. But this team, I mean, you know, they come out right out of the gate, probably one of the more stunning results of weeks 0 and 1. They beat Rutgers on the road in East Piscataway. Nothing fluky about it. Pop Watson, their quarterback, he has played big time. A very easy schedule, but they are 4-0. Before this season, their previous 76 games, 8-68 straight up. So they hadn't had a whole lot of success there in Amherst. First sellout tomorrow since 2014. It'd be interesting, be great for college football if UMass was a factor in the MAC race. But Eastern Michigan, I've seen them a couple of times this year, one of those games against Sacramento State. They don't have a whole lot of offense. They're a bottom division, I think, MAC team. I like UMass to win this one by double digits as well over Eastern Michigan.
1: At Paul Stone Sports, a couple of 6-point favorites are Louisiana and UMass, and also Clemson plus 17 against Miami. We're going to come back after a quick break. Four more plays from Paul Stone, including his best bet. And you're also going to hear plays from two of the top contestants here on Friday night, Jack Lindenberg. Well, Doug Fleming and Ed Sammons. How about that? We'll get Jack in the final hour. Doug Fleming and Ed Sammons after the break.
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1: 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You're a guy who likes to cook, right? You fire up the grill?
0: You know, Matt, I consume. I don't really cook. I go out when it's my turn to cook.
1: Right there. Yeah, consumer, not a cooker.
0: When it's my turn to cook, it's usually either walk inside and pick up or go through the drive through. So that's my cooking.
1: Yeah, you're a big Whataburger fan in Texas.
0: Right? You know, I like Whataburger. I like their breakfast menu too. I mean, they got good pancakes. I love the taquitos. So yeah, Whataburger guy.
1: This is ideal for breakfast right here. If you're going to get up early for the Colts and the Commanders on Sunday morning, fire up your Omaha Steaks kielbasa hash and beef with eggs on top. Kind of looks like Loco Moco, but it's Omaha Steak style. Jason Lattis, the vsin.com engineer, sends me the consensus picks. Here on a Friday night, the top plays in the NFL, Patriots +7, Texans -3, Cardinals -2.5. Those are the most popular NFL plays in the contest this week. And on the college side, Mississippi State +6, Florida, Missouri over 57.5, and tonight, Northwestern +3 against Penn State. Way down the list, I'll say the number 6 consensus play, Paul Stone, is USC as a 9.5-point favorite against Washington. And that happens to be your best bet. Why are you going to roll with Lincoln Riley laying a big number against Washington as your top play?
0: Well, first of all, I mean, obviously, despite bringing in a defensive guru like Gary Patterson, the former TCU head coach who has a defensive reputation, the Trojans still apparently can't stop anybody.
1: Right.
0: But what they can do is they can move that football up and down the field. They're very strong offensively. They're ranked in the top 10. Nationally in both scoring offense, 39.8 points per game, almost 40 a game, almost 500 yards a game in total offense, 489 yards. Jaden Mayava, the engineer of that attack. So they're very good offensively. You look at Washington, this is a team, the Huskies, who played 3 FBS opponents today, Washington State, Utah State, and Minnesota. So not really a murderer's row. Washington only averages 21.3 points a game, 346 yards a game, ranked 88th nationally in both those categories. I think you got to keep up with USC in this type of game. I like the Trojans by double digits. I think they're going to beat the Huskies by a couple of touchdowns. Damon Williams, the quarterback for Washington, has no help. Mm-hmm. He tried to get to Baton Rouge in the summer. probably still trying to get to Baton Rouge.
1: He tried to get there.
0: And,
1: right.
0: and Lane's probably got a spot for him. So we'll see. But no, I like USC.
1: Well, he's like a one-man gang on offense there because the Huskies have injured running backs. They can't really run the ball. Damon Williams had to try to do everything last week against Minnesota. Gophers won that game in Seattle as double-digit dogs. I talked to our mutual friend Tony Miller, the former Golden Nugget sportsbook director. His top play this week is yours, USC. Big Tony on the Trojans, just like you. I said we're going to get Jack Lindenberg's picks here, but that was a slip of the tongue. If you stick around till the final hour tonight, this is a three-hour show. At the end of the show, you're going to get picks from Jack Lindenberg, Jason Jarvis, Chris Massaro, and Tony Gordon to wrap it up tonight. But right now, I'm going to give you a quick look at a couple of other handicappers. Ed Sammons, who's in first place in this contest, retired after 33 years as an odds maker and bookmaker at the Westgate Superbook. Ed right now 14-7, 3-0 on the best bets. He had a nice best bet winner last week with Oregon State, laying double digits at UTEP. And Ed is going to roll this week with a best bet of Wyoming, North Dakota State under the total of 45. There you can see Ed Sammons plays this week. That's his best bet, Wyoming, North Dakota State under. Also in Louisville, laying 3.5 at North Carolina State. Michigan is a 6-point favorite at Minnesota. Ohio State laying 14 at Iowa. Florida a 6-point favorite at Missouri. Look at Ed rolling with the road favorites here. Also, Oregon State laying 6.5 at Colorado State. And Wake Forest minus 14 versus Stanford. Road favorites highlight the Ed Sammons card this week. Check that out. That's the leader in the contest, 14-7. Also, we're going to take a quick look here at Doug Fleming. And Paul, this guy's been pretty impressive. Out of Lansing, Michigan, real estate developer, reigning champ in the Westgate Super Contest College Contest. He's got three entries in the top 10 right now.
0: Man.
1: At 22-6 and 21-7. Follow him at The Duggar. He was on the show with us last week. He's 13-7-1, best bets 3-0. So he's right there, a half point back of Ed Sammons. Best bet this week for Doug Fleming, Illinois is a 10-point favorite against Purdue. He's also going to go with Army, laying 1.5 to Louisiana Tech. Nebraska, a 15.5-point favorite against Maryland. Utah State, plus 19 at Boise. Hawaii, minus 3 versus San Jose. Arizona State, minus 4 versus Baylor. And one in the NFL, Rams, minus 3.5 at Philadelphia. I'm with Doug on a couple of those and against him on one. Actually, I'm with him on three and against him on one. Anyway, Doug Fleming, right now in second place, Ed Sammons atop the list. Paul Stone, you're in the Westgate Super Contest College contest, right?
0: I am.
1: How do you stand through 3 weeks and it's 28 picks?
0: Not very good. You know, it's one of those lean years. I've got I've got one at 500. I've got four entries, and my best one is at 500 right now. The others are just a little bit below 500. Okay. So I need a 7-0 this week in both contests.
1: That would be nice. That's what I shoot for. That's what I'm shooting for this week as well. That's at Paul Stone Sports, professional handicapper from Texas. So far, his best bet, USC minus 9.5. A couple of 6-point favorites, UMass and Louisiana, and also a big dog, Clemson plus 17. Paul, let's go with another big dog here. Tell us why you like Arkansas getting 14 at Texas A&M.
0: You know, they got a new first-year coach, obviously, in Ryan Silverfield coming over from Memphis. Have the first year starting quarterback too, KJ Jackson. He started one game last year for the Razorbacks. Arkansas came out of the gate really slowly. It was Tulsa, but they were impressive last week against the Golden Hurricane. Beat Tulsa 34-6. KJ Jackson started finding his groove in the passing game, 309 passing yards. And they've got a big time receiver at Arkansas and Chris Marshall, former 5-star recruit out of the state of Texas, signed with A&M out of high school, transferred to Boise State, now at Arkansas. He does have some off-the-field baggage, but he's a second-day NFL draft pick, I think. Somebody's going to take a chance on him, 6'3", 225. He's a player, had a big game last week in the victory over Tulsa. Last two games against Georgia and Tulsa, 16 catches for 331 yards for Chris Marshall. So he and KJ Jackson starting to establish a connection. You look at the Aggies, and this is a team, obviously, that made the playoff last year. Certainly their goals and aspirations were to make it again this year, maybe go in and go even further. But this is a team in disarray. Marcel Reed, is their quarterback, is struggling mightily.
1: Yes.
0: I think he's losing his confidence. I think this is a team that could take a nosedive the last 8 or 9 games of the season. Arkansas and A&M, dating back to their Southwest Conference days as rivals in that old conference, have played a lot of close games historically, always seem to go down to the fourth quarter. I think Arkansas is on an upswing. I think A&M's searching for answers. I like the Razorbacks plus 14.
1: All right, 2 minutes and two totals left in your card. Let's get to them. Let's start with Auburn, Tennessee, under 54.
0: You know, Alex Golish comes over to Auburn from South Florida, brings a lot of his key pieces from that great South Florida offense, including dual-threat quarterback Byron Brown. They scored a lot of points against Florida. Of course, Florida, I don't know that their defense is that great yet. They obviously have an incredible offense. But Auburn hadn't quite been what I thought they would be offensively. And then Tennessee is better defensively than I anticipated, probably not quite as good offensively. They went in the portal, tried to find a quarterback, came close to getting Bo Prabula, who ended up at Virginia. They end up with a 5-star freshman, Faison Brandon. Brandon is insanely talented, but he's raw. Yeah. He's very raw. He's learning on the fly, learning on the job, so to speak. So I think this is going to be a low-scoring game. I like under 54.
1: Agree with your assessment there. And I noticed today Brad Powers is on Arizona State as a favorite. Arizona State is a favorite against Baylor. You're on Baylor, Arizona State, under the total of 48.5.
0: You know, not exactly a murderer's row of offenses faced by Baylor to this point. They've played Auburn, obviously a pretty good team, Prairie View, A&M, Louisiana Tech, and Colorado. But no team has scored 20 points on the Bears to this point through the first four games. Only giving up 13 points a game, really playing sound defense. And offensively, they really are not that explosive. Their primary running back, Dawson Pendergrass, is a 3 yards in a cloud of dust. I like this game to go under the total of 48.5.
1: All right, that's Paul Stone, Back Circuit College Hoops Challenge champ. Paul, dig into the Omaha Steaks breakfast here.
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25: How's it going, fellow sports fans? It's Andy West. Let's look back on this day in sports history, October 2nd. We'll start off today way back in 1974. Future Baseball Hall of Famer Hank Aaron hits his final home run as a member of the Atlanta Braves in a 13-0 win over the Cincinnati Reds. It was Aaron's 733rd career home run, and it happened on his last National League at-bat. 30 days later, he was traded to the Brewers, where he played two more seasons. Today in 1983, the Green Bay Packers erupt for an NFL record 49 points in the first half, 35 coming in the second quarter. They clobber the Tampa Bay Buccaneers 55-14 at Lambeau Field. And today in 2005, the NFL plays the first regular season game outside of the United States when the Arizona Cardinals defeat the San Francisco 49ers 31-14 in Mexico City, Mexico. The game drew the NFL's highest attendance at the time with over 103,000 spectators.
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5: Here's something pretty disturbing I discovered while researching this podcast. This is what it actually says on the Los Angeles Police Department website. The site states that the Adult Missing Persons Unit investigates 3,200 cases a month, and 70% of those missing people are found or returned voluntarily within 2 or 3 days. It goes on to explain, and I quote here, "Since being a missing person is not a crime, police are given a very limited role while conducting these types of investigations." At the bottom of the webpage, it gets more disturbing. There's a section titled, "What if they never returned?" And here's the official police advice. In such situations, you may want to enlist the services of a private investigator to assist in your search. If you can't afford a PI, the police elaborate, quote, "Another option would be to contact the Salvation Army, which has a missing persons locator program." There is not a single sentence on the LAPD website that would lead a loved one of a missing person to have any faith that the police would properly investigate it. What the LAPD is basically saying is, if someone you love goes missing, don't overreact. They'll probably turn up, unless they don't, in which case you should get someone besides the police to look into it. All this is my way of saying, if the...
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1: 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The leader here in the Circuit Friday Football Invitational through 3 weeks is Ed Sammons. He retired recently after 33 years as an odds maker and bookmaker. He was at the Westgate Superbook. Let's take a look at Ed Sammons' card one more time here as we try to get Alex White on the show tonight. Ed Sammons, your leader, is on Wyoming, North Dakota State, under 45 as his best bet. He's 14-7, 15.5 points atop the leaderboard with a 3-0 best bet record. Wyoming, North Dakota State, under 45. I thought it was a little bit odd here, not to question his card, but Ed Sammons with a bunch of road favorites. How about five road favorites this week? Louisville -3.5 at NC State, Michigan -6 at Minnesota, Ohio State -14 at Iowa, Florida laying six at Missouri, and Oregon State a 6.5-point favorite at Colorado State. He's also on Wake laying a big number 14 against Stanford. That's your leader in the contest here heading into week number 4. All right, let's go out to the progressive guest line right now. Welcome in Alex White in this contest for the third year in a row, Las Vegas handicapper, radio host, 2024 Circa Friday Football Invitational second place finisher, also the 2022 winner of the Station Casino's Last Man Standing College Football Contest out of Las Vegas. Alex White joins us tonight. Alex, how do you feel about the college football card here this week, week 5 of the college season?
27: Hi, Matt. I found some plays I like decent. Not as much as I liked last week, that's for sure.
1: Last week, you liked the card a little bit better. Hopefully, it turns out well for you this time. You are 11-10 in the contest at this point, still seeking a best bet winner. Again, you were the runner-up in this contest a couple of years ago. Alex, let's break down your card here. And I'm going to start with your best bet. And it's Cincinnati is a seven-point dog at Arizona. Why the Bearcats as your best bet this week?
27: You know, really diving into this game, so I'm actually on two Big 12 underdogs that have home revenge from last year. And we know how the Big 12 is, right? They all kind of beat each other up. So I think taking